0: 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She should put a degree to work. 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
3: Lala's losing strength. I'm Eileen Gonzalez live in the KFI 24-hour newsroom. The National Weather Service says Hurricane Lala has weakened in Hawaii.
4: Lala has now been downgraded to a tropical storm with sustained winds of 70 miles per hour and is slowly moving past Hawaii's Big Island. Morgan Chesky is in Hilo.
5: We know that Oahu and Kauai could see its impact late Sunday and into Monday. The biggest threat here remains that potential for absolutely devastating flash floods.
4: Thousands of customers are without power across the state. Hawaii Governor Josh Green said Saturday he's urging residents to stay off the roads after a terrible car accident that caused a fatality in hurricane-force winds on the Big Island. Lisa Taylor, KFI News.
3: At least six people are dead as Indiana begins cleaning up from historic flooding. The White River has crested in Indianapolis, but officials warn dangerous flooding remains in some areas. The storms forced evacuations and hundreds of water rescues left thousands without power. President Trump has approved a federal emergency declaration. Senator Ruben Gallego warns the record-long deployment of the USS Abraham Lincoln in the Middle East could have long-term repercussions. The Arizona Democrat tells ABC News the strain on the carrier's roughly 5,000 sailors and Marines could make it harder to keep people in the service.
6: You're going to have problems with retention once people get back and families start meeting again. They're going to say, like, do I want to stay in the Navy? You're going to have some of the most experienced men and women. They're going to take a lot of their technical skills and walk away.
3: Family members have raised concerns about sailors going overboard, while the military says a small number have received mental health treatment and no lives have been lost. Flock is tightening safeguards on its license plate tracking system after cases of police officers using the technology to track women in their personal lives. A former Costa Mesa officer pleaded guilty this year after authorities say he used Flock and other police tools to track his wife, an ex-girlfriend, and another man. ABC's Olivia Rubin says the company has more than 120,000 license plate tracking cameras nationwide.
7: Flock now says it will delete its data after 7 days instead of 30, require a criminal case number for every database search, and automatically lock out officers whose activity looks abnormal.
3: Privacy advocates claim it doesn't go far enough. The Center for Democracy and Technology calling it, quote, the same just trust us policy with a fresh coat of paint. L.A. Mayor Bass has announced an initiative targeting animal abuse on Skid Row.
8: The Department of Animal Services and the LAPD will partner to investigate allegations of animal cruelty, illegal breeding, and animal sales on Skid Row. The mayor's office said the partnership between the two city departments formalizes a pilot program introduced in November of last year, which has provided animal cruelty investigation training to more than 100 officers so far. The initiative will, among other things, provide a dedicated team of sworn officers and investigators who will work directly with an animal control officer. Deborah Mark, KFI News.
3: Disney has just dropped a whole lot of news for fans at D23 in Anaheim.
9: Frozen 3 is officially coming next fall, and Zootopia 3 is now in the works. Marvel introduced its new X-Men with Sadie Sink as Jean Grey, Kit Connor as Cyclops, and Adam Driver joining as villain Mr. Sinister. We also got a new look at Avengers Doomsday and Ryan Gosling's Star Wars Starfighter, and Ahsoka returns to Disney Plus in January. D23 continues through Sunday in Anaheim, and there's sure to be more surprises for fans. Heather Brooker, KFI News.
3: There is a car on fire on the 10 in West LA.
10: This is on the eastbound side, right at the Overland off-ramp. It's over on the right shoulder, kind of blocking the Overland off-ramp, and that's backing up traffic on the mainline lanes. Right now, you're seeing very heavy slowing coming away from Bundy. Culver City, the 405 northbound, you're going to see delays as you come up to the 90, and those will continue off and on all the way through the pass up to just before the 101. Heading into downtown LA out of Hollywood, stop me if you've heard this one before. It's a rough ride on the 101 southbound. You're going to see very heavy slowing starting at Hollywood Boulevard, and that's going to stay solid all the way down into downtown eastbound just before the 10 interchange. On the other side, the 101 northbound looking just about as bad there. You're going to be driving into a parking lot coming away from the 5. That stays that heavy up to Alvarado. Gets a little bit lighter from Alvarado up to Vermont. And then from there, thankfully, looking like no delays the rest of the way through the Cahuenga Pass. And heading through the Elysian Park area, the 5 northbound, you're going to pick up heavy slowing coming away from the 10. That's going to stay solid up to the 2. But from there, no delays up to the 134. With Southern California's most accurate traffic reports, I'm Alex Krupe.
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0: KFI AM 640 live everywhere on the iHeart radio app. Lou Penrose with you on a Sunday. Thank you for tuning in. Good to have you along with us. It's called a sleep divorce. This is where perfectly happily married couples are making the decision to separate into separate bedrooms. They cite as reasons snoring, light sleeper, heavy sleeper, cold sleeper, hot sleeper. And they say it's happening a lot. And so here's one couple. This is CBS News. Everybody's got to put everything on the internet. It's not enough to just do something. You have to video yourself doing it and then, you know, do day one of sleep divorce, day two of sleep divorce. So here is the sleep divorce couple.
16: Instead of snuggling together, they kiss goodnight and head off to separate bedrooms in what's known as a sleep divorce.
0: Separate bedrooms. I mean, how can you say you're a happily married couple but don't want to snuggle with your wife? That's kind of one of the best parts about being married. All right. Well, let's see what these two are all about.
17: I mean, he's been snoring since the first time we slept in the same bed together, but it started bothering me more the longer we were together.
0: Wow. And they're married. So, I mean, the snoring thing, I thought there are things out there now that can fix that. They don't have a GLP-1 for snoring. They must. I mean, they have it for everything else. There's no peptide for snoring. Adam Miller, don't they sell a peptide for snoring down at the, you know, at Santee Alley? Talk to some guy down there. They got a peptide for everything. How bad could the snoring be? I think that can be resolved. Also, you're asleep, so how do you hear the snoring? What's he have to say?
16: Because I think a lot of people equate sleeping together with intimacy.
0: Well, I think you're right. And you know why? Because that's what happens when you're in the same bed. They call it sleeping with people. Like, I slept with him. I slept with her. They're not, you know, snoring. Why do you think that is so, sir? People equate sleeping together with intimacy. Kind of familiar. You're there barely dressed with the other person. So, yeah, I think that's right. That's why there's a California Kings, push you closer together. Got more room down at the bottom of the bed for different positions. Like, what is he talking about? I think people mistaken sleeping together with intimacy.
16: Because I think a lot of people equate sleeping together with intimacy.
0: I don't know how long these two have been married. Oh, it says here. Married. Wow. almost 10 years, and now they're getting separate bedrooms. I don't see like any toys or children in the background, so I don't think they have a family. I see two dogs, and the dogs are in the woman's bedroom. All right, so they have a two-bedroom place. I don't know if it's their house, and he's in the master, and she's taking up the guest bedroom. So that's interesting. You would think the wife would get the master, and the husband would have to go into the smaller one, but that's where she wants to go. And they've decorated it. Like, why wouldn't you just pull the beds apart? Like Frank and Estelle Costanza or Lucy and Ricky. Oh, because the snoring is that loud? That loud? Get a white noise machine. All right, so here she is now. She's videotaping her on, I think it's day two of the sleep divorce.
13: Somewhere around one-third of couples at some point will choose to sleep apart from their partners, so-called sleep divorce.
0: Oh, that's the expert. One-third of couples? Is that true? Is that true? If you are enjoying this and you are happily married and you're literally in a different part of the house than your spouse on purpose. Like, this is not, you know, sleeping on the sofa because you got into an argument. And this is not, it's just too cold in the bedroom or just too hot in the bedroom. This is like a permanent separation of sleeping together. Then you need to hit me up on the talkback, Mike, because I don't, a third, that's a lot of people.
18: Okay, you guys, this is night two of sleep divorce.
0: Okay, here's night two. She documents this. She's in the bathroom. That's why it's echoey. She doesn't want to wake up her spouse.
18: Okay, you guys, this is night two of sleep divorce. I got home late because I went out with some friends. Didn't have to sneak into my room. He's in his room. I'm in the bathroom.
0: She got home. You're out with your... That's a bit of an interesting... You went out with your friends without your husband? You're married. Now you go out together. What's going on here? What do you mean sneak in? I didn't have to sneak in. Why are you sneaking? I mean, I'd have to sneak into my room because he's in his room.
18: Didn't have to sneak into my room. He's in his room.
0: I don't like this woman. You know, I got to tell you right now, she's rubbing me the wrong way. I don't like her at all.
18: I'm in the bathroom, about to take a shower with some music on. Is this the life I've been missing?
0: She's loving this. She wants to go. See, she doesn't know how to do it. You're doing it all wrong, lady. If your husband can't be that sound asleep, I don't know how late it is, but it sounds like you're out with the gals and having some Chardonnay. Okay. This is what you do. Go wake up your husband. Now's the time. You want to go take a bath and put music on in the bathroom? Then go wake up your husband and say, I just got home. I was hoping you'd be awake. So I'm going to pour myself another glass of Chardonnay. We've been drinking Chardonnay. I'm going to pour you one, and then I'm going to go into the shower. And then in about 10 minutes, why don't you come join me? Like, that's how you do it. How can you not miss that opportunity? That's what you do. You don't say, this is the life I've been missing, and put that on social media. Kind of an insult to your husband. These two, they got something going on. Because I'll tell you what, that guy's, your husband's not going to be happy to go on your Instagram and see that quote. I don't like this woman. I think she's doing it all wrong. All right, people are calling on the hotel industry to put QR codes on the nightstand because nobody has cash anymore. And there are three types of people in the new economy that are getting screwed. And that is the maid, the chambermaid, the housekeeper, the person that comes to the hotel room after you check out. You don't have any cash. And now you don't have any cash to leave for the maid. Also, the valet guy. You don't have any cash, and the valet guy gets screwed because you have no cash. And also the room service guy. These are the last three people that need the cash in the economy, and nobody has any cash on them.
19: Hey, Lou, my wife and I are both big snorers, but the way we handle it is we both wear earplugs and that seems to solve the problem. We love to sleep together, so that solved that problem. 40
20: years.
19: 40 years, baby.
0: 40 years, look at you.
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22: 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I think one of the biggest reasons that people end up divorcing is they forget to say thank you. You pick up socks, say thank you. Do the dishes, say thank you. Take out the trash, say thank you. Nobody says thank you anymore. Say it all the time. Guess what? You're going to have a happier marriage. Guarantee it. It shows appreciation.
0: Oh, I like the marriage tips. All right. And I think you should sleep in the same bed and figure it out. Lou Penrose on KFI AM 640 live everywhere on the iHeartRadio app. Let's get the latest now. 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
3: Here's the latest. The Big Bend border wall project in far west Texas is drawing protests and lawsuits. The family of Revenge of the Nerds star Robert Carradine has sued UCLA, and Spider-Man Brand New Day is still topping the box office. 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
4: My wife had a great idea that works for us. Sleeping opposite in the bed. I sleep with my head at the foot of the bed and she sleeps at the top by the wall. That way she can sit up in the middle of the night and watch her YouTubes because she's kind of an insomniac.
3: All right. Well, at least you're in the same bed. Right? You want to stay in the same bed.
5: My husband and I have been together 46 years. He's a very loud snorer. So I found very good earplugs and we are still sleeping together.
3: That's right. Figure it out and stay in the same bed. I'm telling you, you're going to want to be in the same bed. I do not believe a third of all married couples at some point in their marriage go into different bedrooms. Like, isn't longevity the best part of marriage? The familiarity. So you adapt. I'm not a marriage and family counselor, but that's my recommendation. This woman is now sneaking into the house, out drinking with her girlfriends, and she's going to take a shower and put on music while her husband, and she's happy that she doesn't have to worry about sneaking in. You know what that is in a relationship? That's last exit before toll. And that toll is family court. Next thing you know, you're texting and you're already naked and you're tipsy. That's not going to go well. And she's not going to want him sneaking in groupies. So I don't think this is a good idea. This is terrible, terrible advice.
6: Somewhere around one third of couples at some point will choose to sleep apart from their partners. So-called sleep divorce.
3: Yeah. Not going to support it. All right. So people are asking hotel chains to establish some kind of QR code, some system, because nobody has cash anymore. And there are three people getting screwed. And that is the housekeeper, the room service guy, and the valet guy.
7: I know we all feel bad when we can't leave a tip, a cash tip, for the housekeepers at the hotels. They work so hard and we appreciate them. And I'm not sure why all the major hotel chains nowadays don't have that QR code set up where you can just leave a tip for your housekeeper off your debit card. Let's go, people.
3: I know. I'm with you. I would support that. I don't know how they set that up. What I don't like is when all the tip money goes into a great big pot and then everybody splits it equally. I've never supported that. Because that robs everybody of the incentive to go above and beyond. So I don't know that the QR, unless the QR code is tied directly to, like, yeah, maybe that's what it is. You know, that little table tent that says, hi, my name is Velma and I'm your housekeeper. Have Velma's own personal Venmo. Then it would go directly to her. But then it's traceable and I don't want her to pay taxes on it. So we got a guy, I don't know. Maybe we have to just make sure we get the housekeeper. But I can imagine that housekeepers are getting stiffed and so are the valet guys and so are the room service people because everybody else you can just pay. And people are getting unbelievable tips now. And this is the last vestige of cash tip people. And it's true though, right? It just happened to me. I was on vacation in Mexico. And you know, last night you blow out all your tip money because it's your last night. You know, you bring small bills to vacation at the resort, but you don't need them. So you blow it all out. And I forgot to set aside like a 10 or a 20 for the housekeeper and you're checking out. And now it's like, oh no, what am I going to do? So like I'm running across the resort to the front desk to break a large bill so that I can, you know, leave, some money under that little plastic table tent for the housekeeper who really tidied up the room very well. So not everybody is conscientious as I am. And it was a big thing when I worked in politics and I was driving the boss around. You always had to make sure because sometimes I always teach my people on my staff, make sure you have cash, get a bunch of fives and tens and twenties, in the event, because you're always valeting because there's the security involved and everything, and you're dropping off the boss. And should a member of Congress or a senator or a governor, like, stiff the valet guy, that's going to be a big story. You know it's going to be. And it's not because they're cheap. It's because they didn't have the cash on them. So as a staffer, you always got to make sure you have cash so you can give the boss a 20 or something so you can give it to the valet guy or a 10 or whatever, you know, is appropriate. And, of course, the room service guy, right? You order room service, it comes to the room, you got no money. That's not good. So we got to figure out a solution to that.
8: Hey, Lou, why is it that whenever I go to restaurants now or any hospitality business like a hotel and I say thank you, their reply is, of course. Of course what? Of course I should be thanking you? Help me with that.
3: Yeah, we don't have a really good response to thank you in American culture. You're welcome doesn't make any sense. And it's British. Your welcome is not American. I mean, we're in Los Angeles, so I guess the right answer would be de nada. Well, it depends on who you're talking to. But yeah, we don't have a good American reply to thank you. You're welcome never really worked. I mean, we all use it, but it doesn't really make sense. You're welcome to what? But of course, yeah, I hear of course a lot. Adam, what do you use? Someone says thank you, what do you say?
9: Could say no problem.
3: No problem. Oh, yeah. That's a good one. Eileen Gonzalez, what's your go-to? Someone says, hey, thanks.
10: You're welcome. I'm old-fashioned.
3: Yeah, see, but
10: sometimes
3: we were
10: my pleasure, but yeah.
3: Oh, my pleasure. Rarely. Yeah, we were trained to use your welcome, right? We were taught that's the answer. But when you think about it, it isn't very American. So in Spanish, it's de nada, which means it's nothing.
10: De nada.
3: There's a lot of it's nothing. In French, too, you would say merci beaucoup, and the reply would be de rien. Which also means nothing, like it was nothing. But it's not really nothing. We need a good one. We need a good all-American response that conveys true American heartfelt thanks. What's in Italian? They say prego, which is not good either. But that's very Italian to say prego, and it's very Spanish to say de nada. Of course, it's kind of slangy.
11: Hey, Lou, I'm a service plumber, and the answer to thank you is my pleasure.
3: My pleasure. Yeah, I think that's going to get the win. I hear a lot of sure. I just heard that now that I think of it. Last night, it was a strange thing to say. It's like, hey, thanks. Sure. Sure. Sure what? All right, so we're all going to vote for my pleasure. And for the old school, like Eileen and myself, we'll stay with your welcome until the my pleasure catches on, and then we won't have to age ourselves. All right, when we come back, this Stevie Nicks podcast story is incredible to me. Absolutely incredible to me. Do you know she is the first woman to ever be inducted into the Rock and Roll Hall of Fame twice? I'll tell you that story, too. That's how the whole thing came up. Lou Penrose on KFI AM 640 Live everywhere on the iHeartRadio app. Let's get the latest now. 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
12: At least six people are dead after severe storms triggered flash flooding across Indiana. The Department of Homeland Security says the victims include a four-year-old boy who died when a tree fell on his home. Record rainfall sent rivers and streams over their banks. Mayor Chris Jensen of hard-hit Noblesville, a suburb of Indianapolis, says natural disasters like this, no one knows no city or county boundaries.
13: A natural disaster like this, historic in nature, we've not seen these floodwaters in 113 years.
12: President Trump has approved Governor Mike Braun's request for an emergency declaration. Protests and lawsuits are mounting over the Big Bend border wall project in far west Texas. The Trump administration awarded $46 billion to build 200 miles of border wall, mostly just outside of Big Bend National Park. But opponents have filed a federal lawsuit saying the project will irreversibly damage sacred land, ancient archaeological sites, and natural resources. Texas State Senator and Attorney Roland Gutierrez represents the Lipan Apache advocates who are part of the suit and says the wall isn't even needed.
14: If you were able to get through that large canyon, you have 200 miles of desert that to get through. And so this is just an impossibility for so many reasons. It's a waste of our tax dollars.
12: The Border Patrol says what people are seeing is survey and design work, not construction, and that it's working to preserve the landscape. The family of Revenge of the Nerd star Robert Carradine has sued UCLA over his death by suicide at a UCLA-run psychiatric facility.
15: The suit was filed August 7th, according to the LA Times, and alleges that UCLA was reckless and committed elder abuse. Carradine had checked into the facility, saying he'd had suicidal thoughts. The actor died about 19 hours after admission. The suit claims he was allowed to enter the locked unit with a belt and that other precautions were not taken. The complaint also claims that UCLA falsified records to reflect proper care. Robert Carradine was the son of actor John Carradine. He was 71. Rich Cassone, KFI News.
12: Spider-Man Brand New Day is still swinging high at the box office. The Tom Holland and Zendaya sequel held on to first place for a third weekend, taking in about $70 million in North America. The Odyssey finished a distant second with $23 million, while the new sci-fi adventure The End of Oak Street debuted in third with $21 million. Watch out for a stall on the 110 in downtown L.A.
16: This is on the southbound side just before the 10. It's a stalled SUV blocking the right lane. Right now you're seeing very heavy slowing coming away from the 5. Heading out of Santa Fe Springs, the 5 northbound, you'll see slowing as you hit the 605. That'll continue off and on up to the 60. It'll open up for a while from there, and then you'll pick it right back up between the 110 and the 2. On the other side, the 5 southbound heading out of Glendale, you'll see slowing coming away from Los Feliz Boulevard, and that'll continue off and on all the way back down to the 605. With Southern California's most accurate traffic reports, I'm Alex Krupe.
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2: Hey, Lou. This is Johnny from San Diego. Love the show. They already do this at a lot of hotels. I've seen it a couple times, but hotels near Disney, not at the resort, but nearby, you can scan the QR code, and then it gives you a list of all the staff, and then you can just tip whoever you want, whoever serviced your room. It works out great.
3: Well, I've not seen it. I'm glad they're attempting to do something to make sure these people get tipped and not stiffed. I don't love the... Here's the problem. Whatever app or whatever platform the person's using to accept your tip is now has a digital footprint attached to it. And I don't want anybody knowing that they're getting a tip, except me, the tipper.
4: Hey, Lou, here's a novel idea. Why don't we just pay people a living wage and get rid of the whole tip crap?
3: Because there's no tax on tips and there is tax on wages. I'm trying to get these people their money. That's why. But I appreciate the call.
5: Hey, Lou. I thought it was really cute that you used the words snuggle and cuddle. You don't hear men say that very much. Use the bed for sex, and then when it comes to sleeping, separate. I don't see anything wrong with it. I don't do it, but I get it. I understand it, because some people just are loud and stuff.
3: What do you mean, use the bed for sex? You make the bed sound like an apparatus. You want me to get up and go to another bedroom? I'm not going anywhere. And I don't see my wife getting up and going anywhere. It's funny, the couple that was featured in the CBS story about the sleep divorce, they didn't look very snuggly. I mean, that kiss goodnight was a peck. So, I don't think it's a good idea. Call me Italian.
6: Hey, Lou, with a simple thank you, why can't it be a simple my pleasure? Love your show.
3: Thank you. What about the thank you war? When someone says thank you and they say, no, thank you. Right, and it goes back and forth. Yeah, I guess the my pleasure is going to work. All right, so this is an incredible story. Stevie Nicks was talking about the fact that she was inducted into the Rock and Roll Hall of Fame twice. And she was the first woman to be inducted into the Rock and Roll Hall of Fame twice, once as a member of a group and then once as a solo artist. Happened a lot to men, but she was the first woman. And she told this story about how growing up, she idolized Janis Joplin. And she, you know, her career got better and better. And before she was in Fleetwood Mac, even before she was in the band previously with Lindsey Buckingham. She was in with Lindsey Buckingham in a band called Fritz. And there was this big rock festival in San Francisco. And Janis Joplin was performing. Jimi Hendrix was headlining, as he always did. So you get it, like a big, big, big show. And she was just hoping to catch a glimpse. Like, she was starstruck because she idolized Janis Joplin. And she was starstruck. And she finally got to encounter her, I guess you could say, and it didn't go well.
7: Considering that the belladonna singer graduated from high school in 1966, it makes sense that she was a big admirer of iconic rocker Janis Joplin. At that time, she was a member of the band Fritz. The story goes that in the summer of 1970, Nicks and partner Lindsey Buckingham were opening for Janis Joplin and Jimi Hendrix at a show in San Francisco.
3: All right, so you get it, right? They're young. It's 1970. So Janis Joplin, late in her career, Stevie Nicks real early in her career. So I'll bet she was excited. I mean, that's awesome, right? For a young artist to be on the same, like, at the same festival?
7: Nicks described it as a, quote, huge show. Nicks recalled seeing Joplin for the first time and described her as being, quote, very angry.
3: Very angry. You imagine this? I'm sure Janis Joplin had no idea who Stevie Nicks was. Nicks, of course, stars in her eyes, wants to approach her and say, you're my hero, I love you, I think you're so incredible.
8: The singer scared her to the point that she hid behind the amps.
3: Okay, so Stevie Nicks, just imagine, right? You're at this festival. Hendrix is headlining. Joplin is going to be on stage. You're the last of the littler bands before Janis Joplin takes the stage. And Joplin comes on, and by 1970, she had to be many bottles of Southern Comfort into her career. And she was reportedly a pretty angry drunk. So she comes on stage screaming, and Stevie Nicks has to hide behind the amps. Yeah, she's like 5'3".
8: To the point that she hid behind the amps. It seems Fritz's set lasted a little longer than Joplin wanted it to, and she started yelling for them to get off the stage. She told them to get the you-know-what off her you-know-what stage.
3: It's an incredible story, an absolutely incredible story. I finally get to meet my idol, and the set went too long, and she comes on stage screaming at me.
8: Instead of being angry, Nick said that she felt a sort of pride, stating, being yelled off the stage by Janis Joplin was one of the greatest honors of my life.
3: I'm not sure. That sounds like positive spin. I'll bet at the time that why are you hiding behind the amp?
8: Joplin was inducted into the Rock and Roll Hall of Fame in 1995. Nicks, on the other hand, made history by being the first woman to be inducted into the Rock and Roll Hall of Fame twice.
3: Did you know that? Eileen Gonzalez, did you know that? That she was the first woman ever to be inducted into the Rock and Roll Hall of Fame twice?
9: I actually am, because I love her.
3: I love her, too. I thought about that. Solo career Hall of Fame?
9: I love Janis Joplin, too, and I'm a little disappointed that she was...
3: she was mean to Stevie Nicks.
9: Yeah.
3: Oh, the set went too long. You know, Joplin wanted to go home. I think Stevie Nicks is great, but after Fleetwood Mac, you had a couple of songs. You had that video with the Don Henley was on MTV all the time.
9: Leather and Lace.
3: Yeah. And, you know, there was like a couple of hits. I don't think her post Fleetwood Mac.
9: Edge of 17.
3: That's a good song. And that the duets she did too. But I don't know.
8: She was first inducted in 1998 as part of Fleetwood Mac. And then again in 2019 as a solo performer. As of 2022, only two other women share the same prestige as Nicks.
3: Oh, who is that? There's a good trivia question. Stevie Nicks, she set the bar. Only two other women have been inducted into the Rock and Roll Hall of Fame twice. That would be Tina Turner. Now there, I say the solo career is Hall of Fame material. Ike and Tina, Hall of Fame. Tina Turner solo, Hall of Fame. No question about it.

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2: 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Thank you for tuning in. Coming up following the news at 6. So, nothing. Big Bear gets nothing with respect to anything that is part of Jackie. Like, no remains, no anything. And I think that's wrong. The way it works, I guess, is...

0: is all American eagles that perish in captivity, they all go to this special place that's controlled by the Department of Interior, and they are processed and then redistributed to certified Native American tribes for cultural and ceremonial purposes. And that's kind of cool. I think I like that idea. But like a feather? Can't we get a feather for Big Bear? I mean, this has really been a good thing for Big Bear. It's a tragedy because Jackie passed, but it's just, it's been a wonderful opportunity to see the American bald eagle up close and to see the nature of these birds in, you know, in the wild. And we've, you know, fallen in love, and this YouTube channel gets a lot of views. I mean, this thing has ratings. So we got to keep going. I don't know. I think that you can bend the rules a little bit and sneak out one feather, you know. That's all you'd really need is one good feather, put it under glass, and have a thing out there somewhere in Big Bear, and people could go look at it. And that's not only because I have a cabin in Big Bear that I Airbnb, and the attendance has skyrocketed because people want to go up to Big Bear to go see if they can go, because you can go over to this tree. So it's given me an opportunity to raise the rates. So that would be good. But, and I have changed the description of my cabin to not just be a wonderful cabin, but overlooking Shadow and Jackie. That brings in the bucks. Anyway, I think we should get a feather at the very least. Also, there is this animal communicator. Now, this is posted before Jackie died, but there's this woman who is an animal communicator, and she believes that she can communicate with animals, not just eagles. She communicates with a lot of birds, a lot of pets. People hire her to talk to their dog, talk to their cat, usually when it's sick, but she has the ability to do this, she says. And she did have a conversation with Shadow before Jackie died, while Jackie was at the Raptor Center in Ojai. And she transcribed, I don't know what language these communications go on. I don't know if they're telepathy. I don't know. She didn't explain. She's kind of, it's kind of out there. But she did transcribe the conversation, and she read the conversation and put it up on her Facebook page. 366,000 views so far. And people are engaging with her. And she's selling her services. It's pretty incredible. So if you want to know what Shadow and Jackie told the animal communicator, stay tuned, because I'll share it with you coming up following the news at 6 o'clock.
1: Company Monarch Limousine. Stevie Nicks rented our limo. Had a pretty fun time. That's all I can say. Have a great one.
0: Yeah, I appreciate that. Nix has been pretty open about her partying and the damage it's caused her. Like, she burned a hole, like, I think, in her nose. So that's too much. You got to be careful. And, I love her. I mean, I love her voice. I love her sound. I love everything that she did with Fleetwood Mac. And I loved her solo career. But Hall of Fame material, I don't know. I mean, how can you equate what Fleetwood Mac did to what Stevie Nicks did as a solo artist? Not even close. You know, she did that duet with Tom Petty. It was on MTV all the time. She got a couple of other hits. And they're good. But, not that good. Not as good as Fleetwood Mac. All right, everybody knows that McDonald's is having a really bad time. It's not just because of the economy. McDonald's is making all kinds of mistakes left and right.
2: McDonald's says its sales in the U.S. grew less than 1% between April and June. At the same time, other chains like KFC and Chipotle saw strong demand. And McDonald's says it had overwhelmed its stores with too many complicated launches.
0: That's what I've been saying. How many times have I said that? Adam Miller, how many times have I said that McDonald's and Burger King and Carl's Jr. and Jack in the Box overcomplicating things?
3: That's right. That's right. We talk about it often on the show.
0: Way too complicated. All these weird things. right? Sourdough and jalapeno poppers. They got egg rolls at Jack in the Box. Who the hell goes to Jack in the Box for an egg roll? McDonald's is doing the same thing now. They had too many things going on and overcomplicated everything. And people didn't know if they were a burger joint anymore.
2: There was marketing around K-pop Demon Hunters, then the World Cup, a new lineup of drinks like Kraft Sodas.
0: Kraft Sodas? What are you doing? What are you, a Starbucks now? Quarter pounder with cheese. Big Mac. Double cheeseburger. The McDouble. Get back to the Chicken McNuggets. They were a huge hit. Egg McMuffin.
2: Kraft Sodas. And big changes in the value meals, removing old deals for buy one, get one free, and introducing new ones with items under $3 or $4. All this was too much all at once for stores and shoppers.
0: That's right. Too much all at once. There's too many things going on. Menu's too big. Most of the things that are going on are not even on the menu anymore. I have to ask, are you guys doing Big Mac Monday anymore? Oh, no. Are you doing the two McDoubles for $4 anymore? No. Are you doing the buy one double cheeseburger, get a second for a dollar? Hold on, let me check. No.
2: All this was too much all at once for stores and shoppers, including the most loyal ones who also saw popular digital offerings go away in their apps.
0: Yeah, that's the most annoying thing. Like, for the longest time, if you you could get a free fry a week. And I don't know if that's still happening, but they're now making changes to the digital offerings. So things that you expect are just not happening. That's very annoying to a loyalist. And now their sales are down. See what happens? Got to be aggressive, but you got to be smart. Too many changes. And now they're doing Red Bull drinks.
4: All right, so McDonald's is now jumping into the energy drink pool with gusto as they team up with Red Bull. The fast food giant adding Red Bull Dragonberry Energizer to its menu. McDonald's says the drink combines what it describes as Red Bull's signature flavor with blue raspberry syrup and freeze-dried dragon fruit inclusions.
0: Mm. Yeah, there's nothing in that report signaled to me that McDonald's same store sales will skyrocket. Did it to you? I mean, does anyone think that adding Red Bull spiked drinks is really going to save the bacon, so to speak? I mean, come on. Simplify the menu. Everybody loves McDonald's fries. Everybody loves the standard stuff, right? Like, double down on that. Now they're monkeying with breakfast. McDonald's invented breakfast. Invented it. First ones, Burger King and everybody else followed. Egg McMuffin, genius. Now you don't hear about the Egg McMuffin, but now they're adding brown butter. They got a new sandwich. Here it is. Here's a Vito to the Kid. He's a McDonald's reviewer.
5: McDonald's is launching a brand new breakfast sandwich, and it's called the Brown Butter Bacon, Egg, and Cheese Biscuit.
0: Brown Butter Bacon, Egg, and Cheese Biscuit. Sounds awful.
5: Let's go ahead and give this a try. You'll get the sweetness from the brown butter. It's okay. Does it elevate the breakfast sandwich? A little bit.
0: Right. That's not gonna spike sales. Unbelievable. 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
7: Tens of thousands are still without power across Hawaii as Tropical Storm Lala starts to wind down. Officials are urging people to stay off the roads until crews are able to assess the damage and begin the cleanup. Governor Josh Green says one person was killed in a storm-related car accident. At a news briefing today, officials said 100 homes have been damaged or destroyed on the Big Island of Hawaii, where heavy flooding was reported. They're asking people to stay at home until conditions are safe. Ukraine has bombarded Moscow with an aerial attack of 600 drones. Moscow's regional governor said one person was killed today when a drone fell on a residence, and officials say several more died in two other regions. Russia counterattacked with several missiles and over 100 drones. An official with the Bucharest Defense Ministry says one of the drones breached NATO airspace in Romania and was shot down by a Spanish fighter jet. The FBI has named a New Jersey resident for the first time to its most wanted fraudsters list. Sarah Lee Kessler reports.
8: His name is Ray Grabato. He's from the Philippines, but lived in Hoboken, where the FBI says he ran a Ponzi scheme that defrauded 2,000 investors. It operated between 2018 and 2022, bilking clients, many of them New Jerseyans, out of $650 million. The FBI issued an arrest warrant for Grabato in 2022, but he's been in the wind ever since. They think he may be hiding in the Philippines and are offering a $150,000 reward for information that leads to an arrest and conviction. I'm Sarah Lee Kessler.
7: Researchers in Finland say drinking coffee could help with a leaner physique. A study from the University of Oulu found people who regularly drink coffee were likely to have a leaner body composition with less body fat and increased muscle mass. Researchers also noted that higher coffee intake was linked to lower levels of three amino acids associated with insulin resistance and a higher risk of diabetes. I'm Rob Martier.
6: KFI.
9: Over $2 billion in global ticket sales in just 3 weeks for Spider-Man Brand New Day. And former Dodger Tommy John has passed away at 83.
10: John was a four-time MLB All-Star and won more than 288 games in his career, but he is best known for a groundbreaking elbow surgery. After suffering a torn ligament in 1974, he underwent an experimental elbow reconstruction by Dr. Frank Jobe that allowed him to continue his career with the Los Angeles Dodgers. The procedure is now known as Tommy John surgery. John reminisced what it was like playing in Los Angeles.
11: Playing for the Dodgers, you had Rickles, you had Sinatra, you Cary Grant, you had all these people were up in the stands.
10: John passed away at his home in Florida on Saturday, surrounded by his wife and family members. I'm Lisa Carton.
9: Those are the headlines. I'm Bill Herenda.
12: Looking like a rough ride through the Sepulveda Pass on either side of the 405 right now. On the southbound 405, you're going to pick up slow and coming up to the 101. That continues pretty solidly down to just about sunset. On the other side, meanwhile, the 405 northbound, you'll see slowing starting all the way back at Venice Boulevard, and that continues off and on through the pass up to the 101. Heading into downtown LA out of Hollywood, the 101 southbound, you'll see heavy slowing as you get to Santa Monica Boulevard. That continues down to the 110. On the other side, the 101 northbound, you'll pick up heavy delays at 4th Street. That stays heavy up to the 110. Gets a little lighter between the 110 and Vermont, and then from there looking like no delays up into the Cahuenga Pass. Heading through East LA, the 5 southbound, you'll see slowing as you come away from the 60 interchange. That continues off and on down to just before Lakewood Boulevard, and then it opens up to the 605. On the other side, the 5 northbound, you'll see slowing starting at the 605, and that continues up to the 60. It opens up for a while from there, and then you'll pick it right back up between the 110 and the 2. With Southern California's most accurate traffic reports, I'm Alex Krupe.
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0: 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Thank you for tuning in. Good to have you along with us. So, what now happens to Jackie's earthly remains?
18: Her remains will be transported to the National Eagle Repository.
0: I did not know we had a National Eagle Repository. And it's apparently paid for by the taxpayer. It's a government place.
18: This is a facility operated by the U.S. Fish and Wildlife Services. This repository receives, evaluates, stores, and distributes eagle remains, parts, and feathers to enrolled members of federally recognized tribes throughout the United States for religious, cultural, and ceremonial purposes.
0: Hmm. So that sounds pretty cool, but Big Bear really needs something. I get it that the tribes use them for religious and cultural significance and purposes. So we have to go to the casino to see these feathers? Like, what? I think that Big Bear has earned the right at this point to get something of Jackie's. Now, she doesn't have any possessions, so there's no heirloom jewelry or anything like that. But it's, I think right is right. with all due respect, and I love my Native American tribes, and I respect your culture, but there's a lot of feathers, and this is a very, very, very special eagle. So I am rooting for Big Bear to get something, just something. What was the name of that place again? The National Eagle place here?
18: This repository receives, evaluates, stores, and distributes eagle remains, parts, and feathers.
0: Okay, so there's a lot, right? Not just the feather. There's remains, parts, and feathers. So I don't think we want, like, bones or anything. I just think a really nice, full feather would be nice. Or you could take a couple of different feathers and make somewhat of a mosaic, if you like, a white one, and a dark brown one, and a light brown one. And put them together and make it nice.
18: To enrolled members of federally recognized tribes throughout the United States.
0: Is there no tribal lands in Big Bear? There has to be. Maybe it was I don't know. Is she on county land? Where's her house? Anyway, you could always ask the animal communicator. There's a woman, her name is Lori Cohen. And she is a certified animal communicator, according to her website. And she does a lot of work. She talks to the animals. Now, before you laugh, there's a lot of people that contract with her. She has 132,000 followers. This piece of video where she explains her conversation with Shadow and Jackie before Jackie passed got 366,000 views, and people are still watching it. So, and it's not short. It's long. Because she transcribes the entire conversation. I can't play it all for you. It's too long. But I have a little bit of it. And I thought about it. I'm like, okay, this is crazy land, right? But, you know, when Patricia Arquette worked with the police department in that NBC crime drama Medium and was able to solve some cases, nobody questioned Patricia Arquette. It was very believable. My wife watched it. It was very believable. And believe it or not, there are law enforcement agencies that do work with psychics. Because if you talk to some woman and she lays her hand on the case file or lays her hand on, you know, a crime scene piece of evidence, a glove, and all of a sudden closes her eyes and gives law enforcement a lead, and that lead leads to the arrest of the perpetrator, keep her number. Who knows? Whatever gets the case closed. So there are law enforcement agencies that do work with psychic mediums, like Patricia Arquette. For 6 seasons, she was solving crimes and was always able to solve them in an hour. So why do you find the eagle whisperer unbelievable? Well, maybe you don't. Maybe you have an open mind. So here she is. She said she got a lot of requests. People that knew her reached out. They said, hey, you got to talk to Shadow. You got to talk to Jackie. There's a lot of issues here. We don't know if Shadow knows that Jackie's being helped up in Ojai. For all he knows, she was kidnapped or she's hurt somewhere. He needs to know that she's okay because he'll be searching for her forever because Eagle's mate for life. And does Jackie know that Shadow doesn't know? And then there was a whole discussion over whether humans should be involved at all. Because of the level of stress it places on an animal to be handled by a human, even though humans have good intentions, if an animal is struggling and weakening, the extra stress by the veterinarian could very well put her into stress. So that's another discussion. But we don't know what Shadow knows. So she went ahead and contacted Shadow, and I thought that she drove up to Big Bear. I don't know where she lives. Something tells me she lives in Southern California. Feels about right. But I thought she would have to actually be in Shadow's presence. I guess she doesn't, which is even more incredible. But here she is. This is a Lori Cohen animal communicator.
15: I wasn't going to connect with Jackie and Shadow, despite receiving about 50 million messages asking me to.
0: 50 million? Lady, you only have 132,000 followers. But I don't know what platforms you use.
15: Well, I'm going to read you this conversation word for word. I wrote everything, like I was able to get everything down. I connected with Shadow. He said, I don't have a whole lot to say. I said, can I ask you some questions? He said, yes, go ahead.
0: Shadow does not have a lot to say. That was his first answer. I don't have a lot to say. Well, I guess, right, he's living it, so he's not. Well, what did he say?
15: I said, are you aware of what happened to Jackie? He said, I know that she is unwell and she is far away from here. She is not close. I do not hear her. She cannot hear me, but we still speak to each other. I said, I think people have said you've called out for her, though. He said, it is a natural instinct one does for their mate. I know she is not lost and she is not forgotten, but she is unwell. And I am aware and she is aware that humans are trying to fix it.
0: Oh, wow. Okay, so they're, I mean, Shadow is in better emotional health than I think a lot of us thought. Adam, first impression of the animal communicator?
3: It's interesting stuff here. You know, that sounds about right. I feel like you would think Shadow has an impression of what's going on. You know, he probably knows Jackie better than any of us do. So
0: better than any of us, right? I mean, he's right. Mate for life, so he's a you can tell that he has concern and he's hurting, but he wants everyone to know that he knows that she's okay, like she's being helped.
15: If she passes, I will know in my own way. If Jackie passes, I will find a new mate because that is how it works in nature.
0: Oh, see? Look at that. See, Shadow is more grounded than the rest of you.
15: I said, I thought eagles mate for life. He said they do, but if something happens, it is more likely the male will find another mate to mate with. It is instinctual. You are wondering about the bird that has been seen around here. Will she be my new mate if Jackie doesn't survive?
0: Yeah, see, he knows. I don't know if he's been reading People magazine. Like, he's aware that we're all talking about it. That's actually very smart politically. When there is the whiff of a scandal and you're being interviewed on 60 Minutes or on Barbara Walters or on The View, and you know they're going to ask you that question. Who's this new one? Right? You want to preemptively strike. You want to say, I know you're all wondering about this new bird. So it takes the element of surprise away from the interviewer. That's a good trick. Shadow has been media trained.
15: It is instinctual. You are wondering about the bird that has been seen around here. Will she be my new mate if Jackie doesn't survive? I said, I wasn't going to ask. Well, maybe I was. People are very invested in you and Jackie, and they want you two to be reunited and live happily ever after. He said, things don't work out like that. Humans created a fantasy in their mind, almost living vicariously through us. This isn't a fairy tale. It is real life, and in real life and in nature, things happen.
0: See, Shadow sounds very grounded. He sounds very mature for an eagle. And, you know, he's also under stress because his mate for life is up in Ojai. This is before she passed. But I don't know. Sounds like a pretty cool cat.
15: This isn't a fairy tale. It is real life. And in real life and in nature, things happen and animals lose their mates. But our instincts overpower our emotions.
0: Our instincts overpower our emotions. This guy's in better shape than most of Southern California that's been watching this cam. He's teaching us. All right, well, let's more from the animal communicator and her conversation with Shadow.
15: I want people to know that if Jackie doesn't survive, people don't have to worry about me. I'll be okay. I'm an eagle, not a person.
0: That's true. That's interesting. They know they're eagles? I mean, they call themselves eagles? Is that because we gave them the name eagles? Maybe they were always eagles and we just got it right without even asking. Or maybe there's other animal communicators and they let us know what they're called.
15: I'm an eagle, not a person. I will move on. And those that anthropomorphize me.
0: What was that?
15: Anthropomorphize me.
0: That's an SAT word.
15: And her will have a hard time accepting that. I don't want humans' lives to be turned upside down, worrying about me if Jackie doesn't survive.
0: Turned upside down. Like, that's a human phrase. I don't know. I didn't know that eagles use slang.
15: I love Jackie. She is my mate. But I can survive without her, and I think it's very hard for humans to understand that. It is not easy being a wild animal, but we know this. It is just part of what this is, being wild and being free.
0: Andy Williams! Born free! As free as the wind blows, as free as the grass grows, born free to follow your heart. Wow. All right. Well, that's Shadow. And She does have a conversation with Jackie as well. And get out your Kleenex, because this one, now, this is before Jackie passed. And it's a tearjerker. This is Lori Cohen. She's an animal communicator professionally. And she's sharing with us the conversation that she had with these two stars. Coming up next, Lou Penrose on KFI AM 640 live everywhere on the iHeartRadio app. Let's get the latest from the KFI 24-hour newsroom.
12: In the City of Industry, the 605 southbound, the three right lanes are closed between the 60 and Peck Road for that ongoing weekend construction project. Right now, you're seeing very heavy slowing coming away from Valley. Heading through downtown L.A., the 101 northbound, you're going to see very heavy slowing coming away from the 5. That stays that heavy up to the 110. From the 110, it gets a little lighter up to Vermont, and then from there, looking like no delays up the rest of the way into the Cahuenga Pass. With Southern California's most accurate traffic reports, I'm Alex Krupe.
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31: In the history of cinema, few films have been as successful as The Godfather. Francis Ford Coppola's gangster epic set a new standard not just for movies about the mafia, but for movies in general. Although, if you talk to the people who made it, The Godfather's prospects for success were far from assured. In fact, before its release, they were pretty bleak.
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31: Then Leave the Gun, Take the Cannoli, My co-host Mark Seal and I strip back the varnish of movie history and talk to never-before-heard-from sources to get at what really made the process so arduous. Leave the Gun, Take the Cannoli is based on my co-host Mark's best-selling book of the same title. And on this show, we call upon his years of research to help unpack the story behind the Godfather's birth from start to finish. We sift through innumerable accounts, many of them conflicting, and try to get to the truth of what really happened. Leave the Gun, Take the Cannoli features new and archival interviews with Francis Ford Coppola.
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0: KFI, AM 640 live everywhere on the iHeartRadio app. Lou Penrose with you on a Sunday night. There's a video that's going viral of an animal communicator. Her name is Lori Cohen. Look her up. She does a lot of work. She was talking to bees most recently. And she talks to a lot of dogs and cats, but she's not limited. And she was asked to, by her followers, I guess, to get the straight skinny directly from Shadow and Jackie. And you just heard her conversation that she had with Shadow. She transcribed it. I don't know if it's telepathy. I don't know what they do. I don't know if it's sign language. I don't know if they talk with their eyes. I don't know. She's not going to give away her trade secret. But then she had a conversation with Jackie. And so this is where it starts to get a little iffy for me, because Jackie's in Ojai and probably sedated. So if she was at the base of the tree talking to Shadow, I kind of find that a little bit more believable. But now she's gonna read to us the transcription of the conversation she's had with Jackie, I guess in space or like in the air.
34: Oh my God. I cannot take this anymore. She's freaking crazy. She's nutso.
35: There is a sucker born every minute.
36: Okay, Lou, this lady is crazy. How in the world do you hop to eagle? Catch you on the flip side.
0: All right, where's the flip side?
37: I am around animals a lot, and I'm aware they communicate, and I believe her, and I think she's very credible.
0: All right, well, here goes. Now she's got Jackie on the line. Here we go.
38: And so I said, Jackie, and she said, I'm here.
3: I wanted to talk to you too because I have my own messages and opinions on what is happening, but I don't have the answers you're looking for. I can't cure me, and I don't know if I will be. People can hope for the best, but should prepare for the worst so it doesn't hit them in the face if it happens.
0: Hit them in the face. It's amazing to me the Eagles using the slang. Well, they're around us a lot. Maybe they're listening to us a lot more than we thought. But Jackie also sounding very grounded in the realities of life in nature. Shadow did too. I was very impressed with that. But I'm glad that Jackie has this platform because she obviously has a story to tell.
3: First, I am grateful to the humans caring for me. I know they are trying. I know they are exhausted. And I know they feel a lot of weight on them due to the celebrity nature of myself and Shadow.
0: That's gracious. She's aware of the celebrity nature. That happens a lot, though. You see that. People that are regular people or private people that get thrust in the limelight, they are aware of their celebrity nature and want to make sure that like other people don't get thrusted in the limelight. In other words, what Jackie's saying is, I don't want you to be mad at my caregivers up in Ojai or anything like that. Just because we're celebrities, don't make them celebrities. Don't drag them into it. They're doing the best they can. That's very, very gracious.
3: Many people are questioning what they're doing, but my care team, I am in the best hands I could be in for my...
0: Her care team? What insurance did she have? Her care team?
3: But my care team, I am in the best hands I could be in for my current situation, and I want people to know I am in the right place and receiving care from the right people.
0: All right. Well, that's good, because that was a concern. I thought that was a very interesting angle on all this, that there was a suggestion out there, a thoughtful academic suggestion, that you probably shouldn't touch, even though your intentions are good, maybe we shouldn't touch the eagle that's obviously stressed out and on the ground, because you could, the stress of humans touching and holding and handling injured Jackie could freak her out and cause her to go into deeper distress, stopping the body from being able to heal itself. It seems almost inhumane to do that, to leave it be, but maybe by helping it, we put her in deeper distress. I don't know. I don't know enough about
3: it. And if I do transition away from this life, it is not because these humans didn't do a good enough job.
0: Transition away from this life. So there is another life in Eagles. Wow, that opens up a whole discussion. Are there eagles in heaven? Hey, when an eagle goes to heaven, do eagles get their wings? Because they already have wings. Or do eagles get something else? Like, I'm looking forward to the wings. If I make it to heaven, I'm looking forward to those wings. That seems like a lot of fun. To be perfectly honest with you, there's not a whole lot going on in heaven that looks like, I mean, this, you know, it's very clouds and very peaceful, and you see your parents and everything, but it looks like it's going to get beat pretty quick. Like, there's no casinos to go to. Like, what are we going to do? So at least the wings, you can fly around. That to me is worth being good and going to confession to get those wings. But if you're an eagle, are they going to hand you wings, or do you get something else when she goes into the next life?
3: And if I do transition away from this life, it is not because these humans didn't do a good enough job. In the event of my passing, I don't want these people blamed, and I need everyone to know that. I said, do you know if you are going to get better or if you will not get better? And she was silent.
0: Yeah, that's painful. Like asking a hospice person, right? Yeah, that's actually, that's a heartache. All right, well, ultimately, Jackie wraps this up and has a message. And it's pretty profound. And a bit of a tearjerker. And I'll share it with you next. Lou Penrose on KFI AM 640 Live everywhere on the iHeartRadio app. Let's hit the latest now from the KFI 24-hour newsroom.
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12: Tens of thousands are still without power across Hawaii as Tropical Storm Lala starts to wind down.
1: Officials are urging people to stay off the roads until crews are able to assess the damage and begin the cleanup. Governor Josh Green says one person was killed in a storm-related car accident. At a news briefing today, officials said 100 homes have been damaged or destroyed on the Big Island of Hawaii, where heavy flooding was reported. They're asking people to stay at home until conditions are safe. Ukraine has bombarded Moscow with an aerial attack of 600 drones. Moscow's regional governor said one person was killed today when a drone fell on a residence, and officials say several more died in two other regions. Russia counterattacked with several missiles and over 100 drones. Researchers in Finland say drinking coffee could help with a leaner physique. The study from the University of Oulu found people who regularly drink coffee were likely to have a leaner body composition with less body fat and increased muscle mass. I'm Rob Martier.
2: KFI.
12: Hurricane Lala cutting into the travel plans of those who were planning to visit the Hawaiian Islands this weekend. Cancellations for flights between Southern California and the islands of Maui, Kauai, and Oahu started yesterday as the storm hit the Big Island. Disruptions continued Sunday morning, and detectives are circulating photos of 27 suspects believed to have forced their way into an AutoZone store in East L.A. twice last weekend. Here's a local resident on the disruption on NBC4 Los Angeles.
13: It's just absolutely wicked and crazy that somebody would want to come and mess with hardworking people.
12: And sad news is former Dodger pitcher Tommy John, who famously underwent an experimental elbow surgery back in the day that now bears his name, passed away yesterday in Florida at the age of 83. Those are the headlines. I'm Bill Horrenda.
14: West Covina, the 10 eastbound right at Azusa Avenue. Looks like a car got tied up with a semi, and they're both blocking the right lane. Look for very heavy slowing coming away from Vincent. On the other side, El Monte, the 10 westbound just before Peck. A two-car crash is in the left lane. You're seeing a rough ride coming away from the 605. And Santa Fe Springs, the 5 northbound. You're going to see slowing as you get to the 605 and then get comfortable, because that's going to continue off and on all the way up to the 2. With Southern California's most accurate traffic reports, I'm Alex Krupe.
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7: Here's something pretty disturbing I discovered while researching this podcast. This is what it actually says on the Los Angeles Police Department website. The site states that the Adult Missing Persons Unit investigates 3,200 cases a month. And 70% of those missing people are found or returned voluntarily within 2 or 3 days. It goes on to explain, and I quote here, "Since being a missing person is not a crime, police are given a very limited role while conducting these types of investigations." At the bottom of the webpage, it gets more disturbing. There's a section titled, "What if they never returned?" And here's the official police advice. In such situations, you may want to enlist the services of a private investigator to assist in your search. If you can't afford a PI, the police elaborate, quote, "Another option would be to contact the Salvation Army, which has a missing persons locator program." There is not a single sentence on the LAPD website that would lead a loved one of a missing person to have any faith that the police would properly investigate it. What the LAPD is basically saying is, if someone you love goes missing, don't overreact. They'll probably turn up, unless they don't, in which case you should get someone besides the police to look into it. All this is my way of saying, if the police took missing persons cases as seriously as they do, say, bank robberies, I wouldn't have had to do this podcast in the first place and end up chasing a violent criminal halfway around the country. I'm Neil Strauss. And you can hear the full story of To Live and Die in L.A.
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0: 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Listening to the conversation between these two eagles and the official animal communicator.
36: Hey, Lou, this is Louie. Where do people have time to be an animal communicator? Obviously, she's underemployed, or if not, she wouldn't have these this time on her hands to talk to freaking parrot or whatever.
0: No, not a parrot. It's a bald eagle.
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0: 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No, that's it. It was Shadow. He quoted Andy Williams. I'll bet that's their favorite song.
11: Hey, Lou, this woman, the animal whisperer, I have a question for you. When you're insane, do you know it?
17: I think she's the one who's anthropomorphizing the situation so that she can monetize it. I find it rather disgusting.
0: Okay. Well, she wraps up her conversation with Jackie. And again, this is prior to Jackie's demise. It's pretty profound stuff. I have to say that these two eagles had a lot to say.
18: I am not afraid of what is going on around me, but it is different. And yes, it can be stressful, but I am managing. These humans have the best intentions for me, and I know they will not hurt me even when they pick and prod at my skin. I am worried, though, for these people if I don't survive, like a surgeon that loses a patient, but this time the whole world is watching.
0: Yeah, it's fascinating that eagles know about surgeons. And like she, equated the metaphor. That's a wow.
18: Like a surgeon that loses a patient, but this time the whole world is watching. Please be kind to these people. They are doing the best they can. Although I cannot tell you what my outcome will be, the world should know I am okay with whatever happens.
0: See, and that sounds about right, right? People that are at peace. You hear this a lot from hospice patients, people that are at peace. You know, they want you to know that I'm very comfortable. So, like I said, very, very grounded.
1: Hey, Lou, this just want to say that lady, it's so sad. It's so sad. I can't believe it. Like your other listener said, cuckoo, cuckoo, cuckoo, cuckoo, cuckoo.
3: Lou, this is so crazy because I'm an animal communicator too. And when I had a conversation with Jackie, she said, my name's Jackie. What does that mean? I don't understand. Can you find some different humans who might be able to fix me? Because I don't feel comfortable with these ones. And also, I had a talk with Shadow, and Shadow told me, I'm hungry. Where can I get some food?
0: Yeah, you know what? If you talk to Shadow, tell him there is a fantastic place right on Big Bear Boulevard, right on the main drag there before you get into town. It's called the Old World German Deli, and it's really great. And they have their own parking place. You don't have to worry about street park. Well, Shadow doesn't need to park. He could probably just fly over. And it's really good. They got a liverwurst sandwich that is to die for. They make it themselves. They serve the sauerkraut hot. So if he's looking for a place to eat, I cannot give that a bigger recommendation. It's called the Old World German Deli in Big Bear. Right before you get into town. Like right before you get into the village, you're already in town. And it's walking distance from my cabin, so you can swing by the cabin. I got some beer in there. I'll give him the code to the lockout cabinet. Yep.
12: I've been told that I'm psychic, and someone told me that worked with animals that I was psychic because I hung around cats. And yes, I do have premonitions, but animals don't speak in complicated sentences. How would he know that he was an eagle? They speak in pictures.
0: Well, maybe she knows. I mean, I don't know. She's pulled a lot out. I would have had much different questions for Shadow. Like, if I could use this woman as a medium, as an eagle whisperer, I would have had much different questions for Shadow. Shadow, do you believe that Jalen Hurts deserved the MVP in Super Bowl 54? Shadow, do you believe Don Henley and the estate of Glenn Frey owe you incredible royalties? Like, this is more of my line of thinking. If I'm able to communicate with Shadow, I mean, these are the questions I have.
18: She said, I know that my shadow will be okay if I do not return. I want the world to be okay too. I cannot and will not tell you what will happen, whether I make a miraculous return or a grand exit.
0: Ooh, that's profound. Whether I make a miraculous return or a grand exit. Wow. That gives you pause, right? Yeah, because, I mean, now, you know, this is all before. This was, you know, in her last days. It was like just a couple of days. Like, this was, I think this conversation took place on Friday, and Jackie passed into the next life. Again, that's a fascinating question. Into the next life on Monday.
17: Sorry, Lou. I think this woman is a whack job.
0: I hear you.
13: Hey, Lou. Doc Doolittle here. Shadow says they've put up for too many years under the government surveillance state, and he'd like his Jackie home so she can at least die at home.
0: Well, there was talk of that, right? There was talk of giving Shadow some closure because he didn't see. He wasn't in the nest when the caretakers, the care team, as Jackie calls it, from Ojai came and got her. So everyone was worried, is he just flying around looking for her? And that causes stress. So, but this, what I mean, the animal communicator said that Shadow knew that she was not well, she was being cared for, the humans were caring for her, but that we were all setting up fantasies and this is actually nature, hence the Andy Williams reference. Yeah.
12: I've been told that I'm psychic and someone.
0: I know, you told me that already.
14: Hey, Lou, it's Chris from Vista. I'm just wondering why she didn't ask Shadow if he was going to avenge her death, or was it maybe like a love triangle on the new bird that's nesting with him? All right, have a great night.
0: Everybody's asking about the new bird. Yeah, yes. Jackie was assaulted. We saw that video. That's incredible video. But there was assault, and I mean, how many Eagles could there be up there? They must all know each other. I'm sure they go to the same lodge. There might be an Eagles lodge up there. That'd be a good place for it. So, yeah, do animals avenge? I just don't know.
15: It turns out that the new hussy on the block, KD1, is actually Jackie's sister.
0: No, that's not true. That was a rumor. That's a dark rumor, right? That's kind of an ugly rumor. That's not true.

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18: Lou, you said it gives us pause. How can we have pause? It's a bird.
17: That's clever. Not tonight show material, but clever.
19: Hey, Lou. Michael from Norco, just south of Big Bear. My question is, why can't they just taxidermer and set her in a display at the museum up at Big Bear? Or I'm just missing something. Maybe I'm wrong. I don't know. But why can't they just do that and just get it over with? All right, love your show. Peace out. See ya.
17: Peace out. I don't prefer taxidermy as a form of public art or a recognition. If you want to go shoot a gazelle and hang it in your house, that's you. But I don't think we should stuff Jackie and put her on display. No, I mean... You want to go simple? I mean, she's been an inspiration.

0: I think just a single feather under glass and a nice plaque. All right, well, Jackie did wrap it up, and it's pretty impressive with the animal communicator. And I like that she released her of liability. So this eagle is really thoughtful of the care team about the impact that this is having on, you know, weighing on the hearts of her care team, and worried about you, and also worried about the animal communicator's exposure to liability.
1: Thank you for caring so much about two eagles.
0: That's Jackie. This is her wrap-up speech now.
1: Thank you for caring so much about two eagles. This is it. We have said what we wanted and needed to say. You have our permission to share this.
0: How about that? She gives express verbal permission to share their statement. Exclusive. I thought that was very good. Yeah, I mean, they don't have any hands, so they can't sign anything. Maybe that's what eagles get in heaven instead of wings. Maybe they get hands. That'd be great. A lot easier putting that nest together with a pair of hands.
1: This is it. We have said what we wanted and needed to say. You have our permission to share this. We would love to get our messages out, but you will bear great responsibility and open yourself to unfriendly comments.
0: See, she knew. And some of you have done it. Some of you have offered some unfriendly comments of the eagle whisperer here. And Jackie knew. She wants the message out, and she's asking the animal communicator to bear this cross. Because she's going to get unfriendly. I think she's making bank.
1: We would love to get our messages out, but you will bear great responsibility and open yourself to unfriendly comments if you are willing to do that for us. We support you.
0: Okay. Well, there it is. That's the official transcript read by the interviewer, the animal communicator. Again, her name is Lori Cohen. And a lot of people, you know, she's got a website up. She's a... I don't know that she's taking any new contracts right now. She's really upset. And, you know, who knew? I didn't even know there was a career in doing that. But as I said from the onset, Patricia Arquette did this every week on NBC, and nobody questioned her. And that show ran for six seasons. And every week she solved another crime, and it was usually like a murder. On NBC, and everybody believed that. So I don't know why this is a less than believable. All right. So who else is changing? Now 7-Up is making changes.
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0: What could go wrong? What could go wrong? Changing the 7-Up formula.
2: They are changing the 7-Up formula, placing their bets on, wait for it, lime.
0: Oh, that's right, lime. See, 7-Up is lemon-lime. But I guess that's getting boring. So they're going to switch it up.
2: Oh. For 98 years, lemon has been front and center in marketing 7-Up. So famously advertised since the 70s as the Uncola. Debuting this month, 7-Up is going lime, lemon, which, as you might expect, puts the lime flavor
3: forward. Thank you, Dino.
2: The question is, can you taste lime flavor forward?
0: See, they're putting the lime flavor forward. So they're going to change the constitution of the lemon and the lime in 7-Up. And they changed the printing on the can. So it's because if you look at it now, it says 7-Up lemon lime. And they're going lime forward. So lime lemon. Hard to say. That might be good.
2: Debuting this month, 7-Up is going lime lemon, which, as you might expect, puts the lime flavor forward.
3: Thank you, Dino.
2: The question is, can you taste lime flavor forward? As you guys do that, I will let everybody else know. This is 7-Up's first reformulation in 15 years. It applies to all varieties of the 7-Up line of soft drinks. This would be good with? You know what I'm thinking.
4: What?
0: I tell you what, I know what that's good with right there. You know what 7-Up is? It's the basis of a fantastic margarita. So that, I think that's what she's getting at. Yeah, you just take 7-Up, pour it over ice, add two shots of a good silver, and you got yourself a fantastic margarita on the cheap. And if you get diet 7-Up, now you got a skinny margarita. So I think the flipping of the lemon lime to the lime lemon for 7-Up, that might be good as a mixer. I don't know if it's going to be good as a soft drink. the Uncola. So they're changing things. Del Taco is getting really weird. They now are combining tacos and their Del cheeseburger, which I still contend is one of the best products out there in the QSR industry, is the Del Taco Double Del cheeseburger. I know a lot of people think I'm crazy, but that double cheeseburger is really good. And now they're putting it in the taco and wrapping it up. This is a little weird.
3: And we're back at Del Taco. Looks like we're cooking up a double Del. Underrated burger, but...
0: In the commercial, they even point out that it's an underrated burger. Everybody believes that. If you've not had a double Del at Del Taco, you got to go in there and try it. I mean, prove me wrong. Tell me that that isn't a fantastic burger. But they're doing a commercial like a baseball play-by-play here.
3: Underrated burger, but hold on. Is that a flatbread tortilla? Wait, the patties are going into the tortilla? One patty, two patties, unbelievable! It's a burger taco!
0: Burger taco. I don't like the name of that. Why not? I mean, why ruin a good thing? Adam, are you going to take your double Del and put it in a flatbed tortilla and fold it and eat it like that? Why not just eat it?
4: No, yeah, like I don't think so. I like the double Del burger just fine.
0: Right. You don't have to... No reason to do that. Do I have to teach them everything? Oh, my goodness. All right, well, I'd be remiss if we already talked about this, but it is worth a second mention, a reprise, if you will, to end the program. 49 years ago today, we lost our king.

0: Disney's Tomorrowland is getting a makeover. Officials said the updated Tomorrowland will have new features and more open spaces with immersive storytelling and emotional experiences. The park is reportedly hoping to transform Tomorrowland in time for Disneyland's 75th anniversary. Anthropic's reported preliminary revenue of over $11 billion for its latest completed quarter is up from $787 million in the same period last year, according to Bloomberg News. An IPO as soon as this fall could make Anthropic one of the first major private AI companies to hit public markets. And former Dodger Tommy John has passed away at 83. Those are the headlines. I'm Bill Horrenda.
1: Rough ride heading into downtown L.A. out of Hollywood, the 101 southbound. You're going to pick up heavy slowing starting at Santa Monica Boulevard, and that continues pretty solidly down to just about the 110. On the other side, the 101 northbound, you'll see heavy slowing coming away from the 10 interchange. That stays heavy up to Echo Park Avenue. From there, it lightens up a little bit up to Vermont, and then from there, no delays the rest of the way through the Cahuenga Pass. Heading through Commerce, the 5 northbound, you'll pick up delays at Garfield. Those will continue off and on up to the 60. They'll open up for a little while from there, and then you'll pick it right back up between the 110 and the 2. On the other side of that, the 5 southbound, you'll see delays as you get to Los Feliz Boulevard, and those continue off and on down to the 10. Those once again open up for a while, and then you'll see it happen again at the 60, and that continues off and on down to the 605. And Costa Mesa, the 55 southbound coming away from the 405. Looks like folks are still piling into the OC Fair, and that's causing a backup onto mainline lanes. Right now you're seeing heavy slowing coming away from the 405, and that continues down to just after Del Mar. With Southern California's most accurate traffic reports, I'm Alex Krupe.
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0: It is the Jesus Christ Show. I am your holy host. Happy to be with you this Sunday, as I'm with you every single Sunday, right here, answering your questions and talking about the things that truly matter in life, and of course, the afterlife. I encourage you to be bold and brave and go to the phone with your theology question or life situation question anywhere in the U.S. of A. Dial 800-520-1534. 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
1: 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The very word freedom builds pictures in your mind of the lack of bondage, the lack of having anything that restrains you from doing what you want, when you want, where you want. 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Now, that is a beautiful thing. When you hear the definition of freedom, that image of a bird flying or the ability to do without restraint those things that you enjoy. And freedom plays a big part not only in your country, the United States, but also plays a big part in the faith of the Christian. Freedom is something that is talked about quite a bit. Galatians 5:1 says, "It was for freedom that Christ set us free. Therefore, keep standing firm and do not be subject again to a yoke of slavery." The very concept of Christianity was quite different and remains quite different than other faiths. There is something in the freedom that even confuses the non-believer. So many people that don't understand the faith think that it's just whatever you want to do, whenever you want to do it, because it's all under the blood. Everything was paid for. And that's true. But it's hard to understand that kind of freedom. The assumption is that it's freedoms without consequence. This is a common thread throughout Scripture. In the New Testament, you'll see over and over the freedom of the new Christians, especially when they look towards their previous understanding of the law, didn't know what to do. It's like, well, we can do this. Yes, you can. But what does that mean? We can eat this. We can eat that. We can do this. We can do that. But just because you can doesn't mean that you should. There's a power to freedom that should be understood and respected. Galatians 5:13 says, "For you were called to freedom, brethren, only do not turn your freedom into an opportunity for the flesh, but through love serve one another. For the whole law is fulfilled in one word, in the statement, 'You shall love your neighbor as yourself.'" On to verse 15. "But if you bite and devour one another, take care that you are not consumed by one another." Do you see what's being said here? The concern is simple, that with freedom should come respect. With freedom, the freedom in Christ, the freedom that you have as a person who is a Christian, even more so as a person who's a Christian in the United States, doesn't mean you should flaunt it or throw it around. You are called to be free. You are called to have freedom in your faith. You are called to have freedom and liberty in your country. But beware if you think that you can do anything, say anything, and not have consequences, even if you're forgiven by God. There will still be consequences to your acts here. And I don't know that the world gets this. And maybe they will soon enough, but for me, the important thing is you. If you profess to be a Christian, to understand that with that freedom that you have, through the blood I shed on the cross, that it doesn't ever, ever get abused. As a Christian, you have many, many freedoms, freedoms that have been misunderstood for thousands of years. It's one of the most confusing parts about Christianity are the freedoms of the individual Christian. Even amongst Christians, you get legalistic side over here, and then you get willy-nilly whatever you want to do over here, and people argue even in the body of Christ. But remember, Galatians 5:1 says, it is for freedom that Christ sets us free. Therefore, keep standing firm and do not be subject again to a yoke of slavery, the slavery of sin, the slavery and the bondage of those things that the world wants you to fall into. Galatians 5:13, for you were called to freedom, brethren. Only do not turn your freedom into an opportunity for the flesh, but through love serve one another. Verse 14, for the whole law is fulfilled in one word in the statement, you shall love your neighbor as you love yourself. Verse 15, but if you bite and devour one another, take care that you are not consumed by one another. Because you no longer, through this freedom, you've actually caused more damage. Freedom is a gift of love and trust. Freedom is a tool to teach self-governance. Not an excuse for unbridled behavior.

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0: your holy host. Happy to be with you this Sunday, as I'm with you every single Sunday right here, answering your questions and talking about the things that truly matter in life, and of course, the afterlife. 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
1: Thank you for taking my call.
0: My pleasure.
1: I'm calling because last night I was having a conversation with my sister, and it was with respect to her uneasiness at a church that she recently went to. It's a Methodist church. She's always been a very faithful follower of Jesus Christ,
0: mm-hmm.
1: and she loves the Lord. She has four beautiful boys, and I was a bit shocked last night because I find that she's looking for a reason not to go to church. And last night when she asked me about this uneasy feeling that she had about this Methodist church, I thought, gosh, maybe she's looking at the wrong thing, because aren't we supposed to just go and worship you? Not really look at the person who's delivering the message, right? Because everybody here on earth we're flawed.
0: Sure. The message should be coming through in a way that it's less about the person, although personality certainly can play a part, but that it should be less about that.
1: So I guess what I wanted to understand is I felt that I didn't have the right words to share with her or the right message to give to her. All I told her was that she should just, base her intention to go to church simply to go and worship, not so much the environment. And I'm hoping that I gave her the right assistance.
0: I think you did with a comma. I think there's more to it than that. I don't think what you said was wrong, but there is more to it than that, because there are bad churches or there are bad fits.
1: Right.
0: Imagine it this way, that when you're in love, you should love without condition, right?
1: Right.
0: Unconditionally be tied to that person.
1: Right.
0: But you would never give that advice to someone to start out with. You never say, you know what, don't worry about the flaws of the person you're dating, just marry them.
1: Right.
0: You wouldn't, because although you want them to be in a state of unconditional love, you want them to be in that state with somebody who deserves the unconditional love. So likewise, you want her to go into a church free thinking and receiving what the Spirit has to bring and worshiping in that church, regardless of who's teaching and the environment. And that's not really a fair statement, because everything from the pragmatic, the pews or the chairs might bother her back, to the message not hitting her in a particular way, the music bothering her. All those things can take her out of the state of worshipness or kind of that free being able to just go and receive, because if there's somebody chattering next to you or there's a noise that something makes, it could take you out of that moment.
1: Right.
0: So the environment most certainly plays a part in how you're receiving. The spirit of what you're saying, I totally get. You're saying, listen, it's not about that. Go and be with God. God's going to be there and connect with God, not with just the people. Totally true.
1: Yeah.
0: But all those things, whether you like it or not, as a human being, are going to play a part of your experience. The air conditioning can be broken. All these things can play a part somehow in your experience. And if she's getting a bad vibe, that concerns me.
1: Yes, and the bad vibe that she mentioned was she doesn't like all the ornate things. But it's almost like she's, in my opinion, it was almost like she was a bit nitpicky. And, the pastor's wearing a robe.
0: Hmm.
1: Those types of things that remind her of our Catholic upbringing,
0: mm-hmm.
1: which was beautiful because,
0: mm-hmm.
1: Our parents were very beautiful people. But I think that certain things about the Catholic religion don't resonate well with her
0: okay.
1: and with myself as well. I mean, it's just the there are certain things that represent things that we don't sort of necessarily want to care about.
0: Now, have you guys, formally left the Catholic Church?
1: Yes.
0: Okay.
1: Yes, we've been going to a non-denominational, Christian church for over 10 years.
0: Okay, so this is not something new to either of you.
1: No, not at all.
0: I find that strange that she's, because you go to Lutheran church, you go to other Protestant churches, Methodists, Episcopalian, you can go to Protestant churches and they would have some of the vestment style dress or certain structural, that certainly is not the mass, but it's going to have some structure like that would be similar. And if that's what, she wants to get away from, then that's legitimate. I don't know if it should give you a bad feeling unless it's just a trigger for something that you both experienced one time in the Catholic Church or something like that. But ultimately, if the church, you have to think of church as a choice, that it's like ice cream. There are certain things that have to be in ice cream to make it ice cream. If that there, or otherwise it becomes frozen custard or frozen yogurt or what have you. One of my producer Neil's favorites, gelato. Oh boy. So there are certain things that make it, that differentiate, but flavors are separate from that. So what makes it ice cream is the cream content and that type of thing. But whether it's chocolate or vanilla is really a taste thing. So make sure that the content is there, that it is a good Christian church and it has a solid foundation. But what flavor you choose, that's really going to be up to you.
2: Mother, mother, ocean, I have heard you call. 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'Cause you've seen it all. You've seen it all. I've watched the men who rode you, they switch from sails to steam, and in your belly you hold the treasures few have ever seen.
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2: Well, yes, I am a pirate, a few hundred years too late. The cannons don't.
4: AFI. More stimulating talk.
5: Tens of thousands are still without power across Hawaii as Tropical Storm Lala starts to wind down. Officials are urging people to stay off the roads until crews are able to assess the damage and begin the cleanup. Governor Josh Green says one person was killed in a storm-related car accident. At a news briefing today, officials said 100 homes have been damaged or destroyed on the Big Island of Hawaii, where heavy flooding was reported. They're asking people to stay at home until conditions are safe. Ukraine has bombarded Moscow with an aerial attack of 600 drones. Moscow's regional governor said one person was killed today when a drone fell on a residence, and a officials say several more died in two other regions. Russia counterattacked with several missiles and over 100 drones. Researchers in Finland say drinking coffee could help with a leaner physique. The study from the University of Oulu found people who regularly drink coffee were likely to have a leaner body composition with less body fat and increased muscle mass. I'm Rob Martier.
4: KFI.
6: Over $2 billion in sales in just 3 weeks for Spider-Man, Brand New Day, and sad news, former Dodger Tommy John has passed away at 83. Here's Lisa Carton.
7: John was a four-time MLB All-Star and won more than 288 games in his career, but he is best known for a groundbreaking elbow surgery. After suffering a torn ligament in 1974, he underwent an experimental elbow reconstruction by Dr. Frank Jobe that allowed him to continue his career with the Los Angeles Dodgers. The procedure is now known as Tommy John surgery. John reminisced what it was like playing in Los Angeles.
8: Playing for the Dodgers, you had Rickles, you had Sinatra, you Cary Grant, you had all these people were up in the stands.
7: John passed away at his home in Florida on Saturday, surrounded by his wife and family members. I'm Lisa Carton.
6: Those are the headlines. I'm Bill Herenda.
9: Carson, the 110 northbound right at Sepulveda. Stalled semi is blocking the right lane. You can expect heavy slowing coming away from PCH. Heading through downtown LA, the 101 northbound, you'll see heavy slowing coming away from the 10. That stays heavy up to the 110. Gets a little lighter between the 110 and Vermont, and then from there, no delays through the Cahuenga Pass. And Industry, the 605 southbound, the three right lanes are closed between the 60 and Peck Road until 11 o'clock tonight for the ongoing construction project. Right now, you're seeing heavy slowing from Valley. With Southern California's most accurate traffic reports, I'm Alex Krupe.
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0: It is the Jesus Christ Show. I am your holy host. Happy to be with you this Sunday, as I am with you every single Sunday right here, answering your questions and talking about the things that truly matter in life. And of course, the afterlife. I encourage you to be bold and brave and go to the phone with your theology question or life situation question anywhere in the U.S. of A. Dial 800-520-1534. That's 800-520-1534. When it comes to finding a church, it can be difficult sometimes. Some people overly spiritualize things and want, you know, when you walk in to feel like everything melts off you from the week and all that. It's not always going to be that cut and dry. You play a part. The wonderful organism that is a church is built up of the people in it. Are you participating in the church? Are you ushering or working with the children or part of the music worship team or whatever, helping with people parking, whatever it might be? Are you involved in the church, reaching into the church rather than waiting for the church to reach into you? Participating with a church is one of the wonderful things that can make it come to life. And I know sometimes it gets scary because you think, well, what if I hear something I don't like, or whatever, I become disillusioned with the church. Now I've connected with so many people, and that gets scary. I understand. But you shouldn't go into it with that attitude. You should go into it looking forward to the possibility of meeting new people, engaging others and being engaged by them, and really being part of the community. When you're a part of a church and you connect with the church on the deepest level is really when you get the most out of it. It is a community. Now, you can think of it in other terms. You could move somewhere and really enjoy your home and the neighborhood for its aesthetics or what have you, but it doesn't really come to life unless you're engaged in it, unless you know what's going on and you participate and really know your neighbors, and then it becomes something special, something more than just the house or the structure. And likewise, in the church, for it to be more than just a building, more than just a guy standing up in the front telling you things and a band playing music, then really you've got to invest in it differently and make sure that when you're going into a church that you're giving into it as well as receiving from it. Donna, welcome to the Jesus Christ Show.
1: Yes, good morning. Thank you for taking my call.
0: My pleasure.
1: I'm calling because I've been having a dilemma I've been wrestling with, and I was awakened early this morning. I'm trying to figure out what the right thing to do is. And
0: what's going on?
1: I'd like very much to have a spiritual perspective on this. We have a 10-year-old daughter who is in fifth grade, and they're going to be giving a comprehensive class on human development, which is really about human sexuality and takes in STDs, how they're gotten, what to do about it, all the different forms of sexuality and so on. And we think that our first thought is that it's just too much information too soon. She's very young for her age. She just turned 10 for fifth grade. And yet all except two of the children in the class are going to be taking this comprehensive course over a period of 2 days. And we just don't know really what to do. We don't want her to miss out on something everyone else is going to know. But at the same time, we don't want to overburden her with things that she really doesn't need to know at this point in time in her development. And so that's our dilemma. And we keep going back and forth. We did sign the waiver that said she can attend, but now we're having second thoughts because it's very explicit and very detailed.
0: Okay. And so you've had the opportunity to go through the curriculum that's, you know, and the things
1: We have an idea, yes, of what it's going to encompass. It's comprehensive. Its build is comprehensive, and it goes into literally every phase of behavior, aberrant behavior and otherwise.
0: Okay.
1: And it's for us, although we realize that this is real life, we're not sure that a 10-year-old needs to know all of that. And I just thought that I've been praying about it. I woke up at 3 this morning about it. I still can't come to terms. I want to protect our little 10-year-old, but at the same time, I want to do what's right for her.
0: Let's look at that word for a moment. You used the word protect. Mm-hmm. After you used the words describing that the content was accurate in real life.
1: Mm-hmm.
0: So you want to protect her from something that's accurate in real life?
1: Well, what we want to do is protect her from knowing too soon all of the ins and outs of something that she's not going to be participating in yet.
0: But sadly, you can't. I mean, you can homeschool her. You can keep her away from those things. But if you have her in a public environment where she's going to be interacting with other kids about those things, it's unfortunately, Donna, what's happened is the rules have changed, mm-hmm. and it makes it that much more difficult. The rules that you're talking about only work when everybody's playing by them. And in this case, really the most important part is that she gets the truth, and most importantly, she gets that truth in those opinions from you guys. So if she goes and she learns this at school, the important thing and the uncomfortable thing is that you do the follow-up.
1: Uh-huh.
0: And that her parents are spending time with her in the follow-up and explaining that these things are, you know, are heavy information, and they're something that she, for her to understand in the future, and that the school felt the need to teach them early on so that she is best prepared. But there is a line of discussion and an open dialogue.
1: Mm-hmm.
0: It's interesting how parents will incorporate things. Christian parents can take a child somewhere like a church, whether it's a Catholic church or there's images of me, the Corpus Christi, on the cross, beat to a pulp and with blood, and not think of that as introducing violence to a child because what it means and the purpose of it. Yet when it comes to sex, parents don't want to get anywhere near the concept because it's always too soon. Yet a 4-year-old, 5-year-old is looking at my bloodied, beaten body on a painting or something in a church, and that's seen as being a good thing.
1: Yeah.
0: Saying all this to say that the context is most important. So if the school feels that this is the necessity, and you're wavering back and forth, then yield to that and say, okay, I'm going to agree with this as a necessity, but I'm going to put it in the context and then make sure that's what you guys do. You at home put it in a context.

0: 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So that sort of captive, selective audience is unquestionably special.
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2: On the next Bill Handel Show, during the first Trump administration, the USDA was reduced. Now, second term, President Trump is announcing more staffing reorganizations. And now you're going to die eating lettuce and vegetables and eggs and meat. And that's coming up tomorrow morning on the next

0: It is the Jesus Christ Show. I am your holy host. Happy to be with you this Sunday, as I am with you every single Sunday, right here answering your questions and talking about the things that truly matter in life and, of course, the afterlife. I'd love to talk to you if you have a question. Give us a call, 800-520-1534. That's 800-520-1534. Marla, welcome to the Jesus Christ Show.
1: Yes, good morning, Holy One, and thank you. Thank you so much for taking my phone call. I need some clear direction. My father was admitted into an emergency situation in a hospital and had emergency surgery. They said 1 out of 3 make it. As soon as all this started occurring, my belief in the Lord and His healing power, I've never been like that, just totally came out. There was 11 people praying with me. My twin brother, all of our lives, has never believed in God. And I need some clear direction so I can have more peace in my heart. He became so violent towards me. Mm-hmm. Now, we're in our late 40s, and it was like seeing Satan. He almost started hitting me in the hospital in his, just calling me crazy. There is no God. He's dying. What's wrong with you? And then he just started like speaking like a whole nother person. And, he wanted me to stop praying and everyone to stop praying. And I was wondering, is there anywhere in the scriptures that I can have more clear direction to understand why my twin brother would do this to me and do this to my father? Can you please help me?
0: He's experiencing the same thing you are, just differently. He's afraid. He's scared. He has his own method. See, you're going towards the method that's natural to you. You're going down the path, and that makes sense to you, and you do it normal and natural, and that's probably the normal and natural path of the majority of people, but it's not everyone. There are people that are atheists or agnostics and that are very uncomfortable because they're very digital people that want to see something being done, and in their eyes, you praying with others is not doing anything. So you can't really slight him for that because that's all he knows. And when you go to a place of prayer, you feel warmth and light and the camaraderie and connection of other people you're praying with. He does.

0: accident. When he sees that, he feels you pulling him into a dark place out of blindness. He doesn't have that. He doesn't have those experiences, doesn't understand them, doesn't know them, doesn't want to know them at this point. And therefore, it brings him no peace. It brings him confusion and frustration and discomfort, because it's not a place where he lives. And to him, he finds it silly and unnecessary and unproductive.
1: Wow, because during this prayer, you could just feel the Holy Ghost in the room, and all the nurses and everyone just started all praying. They said they could feel something. And just, I'm telling you, praise God, he's home now. He was in the hospital for almost five weeks, and he's healing miraculously right now. And it's just a complete miracle, and it's just, it's almost like I saw a demon in him. But you did give me a lot of clear direction on the human side, so I really thank you so much. I feel at peace right now with this whole thing.
0: I think it's best to start there. I think the Bible is very clear that there is such things as demons and all of that, but I think it's much safer and more productive to start in the normal emotional realm. That's just a place that God talks about quite a bit in Scripture, too, and that there's a place where people will reject the things of God, and that you're almost speaking a different language, and it frustrates him. And that's okay for him to get frustrated. He's going through the same thing emotionally you are. How do you think you'd feel if you didn't know God? Wouldn't you be a little, you know, spinning off in your own direction and just sitting and miring in your anger?
1: I understand what you're saying. So that's giving me compassion more for him. And even though I was talking to him on his level and his non-beliefs, just trying to point out, you know, look how he's healing. He made the surgery. Listen to what the doctors are saying. You know, I wasn't, you know, people were saying, see, there is a God, and that would frustrate him more. So I would take him aside and try to explain these things on his level. But he became so violent and just telling me that, you know, there is no God in things. And everything you just told me, dear one, makes you gave me my answer this morning. You did give me the clear direction I needed. Now I can talk to him without bringing up God. And if he does have any questions, we can move forward biblically or just as brother and sister. I love you, God. Thank you so much.
0: Well, I appreciate you calling, Marla, and I realize that that situation is one of great emotion. When sharing your faith in the best of circumstances, it's difficult. But when you're trying to share and explore your faith during a time of great pain, especially around non-believers, there's going to be friction. And I really want you to find yourself in that place of what it would be like to not have that faith. I hear this so often with believers. This person's in a cult or something, and I'm just going to pull them out of that cult. Not thinking that somebody has been raised with these beliefs or understandings their entire life, and pulling them out or trying to just rip somebody from that or shove faith down their throat is incredibly jarring. And of course you'll get a negative response. Now there could be a million different things going on with your brother, and there can be many things going on with the people in your life that are non-believers, and they'll react differently depending on the situation. And you can be compassionate about it. I understand this is not your faith. I understand this is not what you believe. But it brings me great peace and great joy and helps me find the center in things that are difficult. I trust in God. I feel for you that you don't. But to try and force me not to do it, you're not forcing him to pray, as you shouldn't. I think that that will be a reasonable place to start. Never being ashamed of your faith or what you're doing, but being understanding of the rest of the world. In 1 Corinthians 5, 9 through 13, it talks about the judgment of those, the outsiders. That's not for the church to do. The church shouldn't be judging people not in the church. It doesn't serve purpose in that sense. You should be judging the people in the church. They're the ones that have agreed to the method of judgment. They're the ones that have agreed on the path and what's supposed to be done. Non-believers are going to act like non-believers because, well, they're non-believers.

Jesus Christ Show. To ask your question, dial 800-520-1534.

0: Disney's Tomorrowland is getting a makeover. Officials said the updated Tomorrowland will have new features and more open spaces with immersive storytelling and emotional experiences. The park is reportedly hoping to transform Tomorrowland in time for Disneyland's 75th anniversary. Anthropic's reported preliminary revenue of over $11 billion for its latest completed quarter is up from $787 million in the same period last year, according to Bloomberg News. An IPO as soon as this fall could make Anthropic one of the first major private AI companies to hit public markets. Those are the headlines. I'm Bill Herenda.
1: Industry, City of Industry, excuse me, Technology, the 605 southbound, the three right lanes are closed between the 60 and Peck until 11 o'clock tonight for an ongoing weekend construction project. You're seeing heavy delays coming away from Valley. Heading through Santa Fe Springs, the 5 northbound, you'll see slowing at the 605. That continues off and on up to the 710. It opens up for a good long while from there, and then you'll pick it right back up between the 110 and the 2. On the other side, the 5 southbound, you'll pick up slowing at Los Feliz Boulevard. That continues down to the 110, and then thankfully opens up from there. Heading into downtown LA out of Hollywood, the 101 southbound, you'll see heavy slowing coming away from Santa Monica Boulevard. That stays heavy down to the 110. On the other side, the 101 northbound, starting to lighten up a little bit there. You'll see slowing coming up to Alameda, and that continues down to just after the 110, but thankfully once you're through there, looking like no delays up into the Cahuenga Pass. With Southern California's most accurate traffic reports, I'm Alex Krupe.
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0: It is the Jesus Christ Show. I am your holy host. Happy to be with you this Sunday as I am with you every single Sunday right here, answering your questions and talking about the things that truly matter in life and, of course, the afterlife. I encourage you to be bold and brave and go to the phone with your theology questions dealing with God, religion, spirituality, worldviews, of course, the Bible. Or if you're going through something in life, we call them life situations. If things can go from good to bad, they can go from bad to good. 800-520-1534. That's 800-520-1534. Michael, welcome to the Jesus Christ Show.
1: Yes, sir. Thank you for taking my call.
0: My pleasure. What's going on?
1: Just really hard to keep my faith here lately. It's really hard to find a job. Me and my wife have just been having the worst last probably year and a half since we've been together. It's just constant arguing, no happiness. I try to get them to go to church, but they've never really been church people.
0: Well, so how long have you been together?
1: 3 years.
0: 3 years. And just within the last year, year and a half, things have kind of taken a downturn.
1: Yes, sir.
0: Okay. And was your wife a person of faith to begin with?
1: I'm really not sure. We've tried to talk about that here and there, but...
0: Did you try talking about it prior to marriage?
1: Yes.
0: And that wasn't a concern of yours?
1: Yes, it was, and it wasn't because she said she would give it a chance and she would go with me, and we did for a little while. But it just, I don't think it's for her.
0: Well, if she's not a person of faith, and you're calling me because you're in a, you know, crisis mode, and she's not having any faith, well, that's what you married into. Trying to expect somebody who doesn't have faith to automatically have faith in bad times, that's the worst time.
1: Yeah.
0: That's where you go to. That's the way your heart works and your mind works, is to be in that place of faith. What kind of work did you do?
1: I do lawn care work.
0: Mm-hmm. And it's just kind of...
1: just dwindled down. And
0: ends up being a little bit of a luxury to some people as well.
1: Yeah.
0: So those types of things get cut.
1: And yeah, they start doing it themselves.
0: Sure. Now, is there any other type of work that you can do? Have you tried looking out for work in other areas, at least to keep ends meeting over
1: the
0: summer?
1: I've tried everything I can think of. I've had interviews, and then it just, for some reason, I don't get a phone call back, and I'll try to contact them and find out what's going on with the job, and just haven't had any luck at all. I've tried restaurants, everything, retail.
0: Gotcha. And you're saying this has now crept into the marriage, and there's a lot of arguing going on?
1: Yes, sir. Lots. All every day.
0: What would one of those arguments consist of as far as, is this something that your wife starts or you start or it just comes up?
1: Something that it could be something mainly either she starts it or it'll just come up, but it's all around the basis of struggling with money, and I have two kids, so struggling with that and trying to just keep my head above water.
0: Sure. And does she have a job?
1: No.
0: No. Did she have a job when you got married?
1: Yes.
0: Gotcha. And what happened with that job?
1: One day she just came home and said that she just got into an argument with the manager and she had quit.
0: Hmm.
1: And she doesn't have a high school diploma or any college or anything like that, so it's really difficult for her to find employment. But we've been trying our best, mainly me, but I don't know, I've been praying on it every day.
0: It's difficult when you have two people that problem solve completely different, in different directions, when something arises like this, because now there's zero unity in the home. You go down one path, a path of faith and hope, and trying to find, a way to remedy it. And she goes down a path without faith and frustration and wanting to take it out on you. And there could be some things that you're doing or some things that you promised. She's not here to defend her position or where she stands. But you can't, it's like speaking two different languages. Both sides get frustrated and don't understand the other person at all. And it's a real unfortunate place to come from when you're already stressed out about your situation. I think that it's best to have a family dialogue, to sit down and to say, listen, I know that we disagree on the way we handle things, but the only way we're going to get through this is as a family, and we need to come together and, you know, have family meetings and talk about these things and not take it out on each other, and we'll get through it.
1: That's a great idea.
0: I just think that when people don't talk, what ends up happening, Michael, is everybody gets very scared and insecure, and that fear creeps in and becomes the leader of the house. And so to keep fear from being the leader of a home, you have to communicate, and you guys are partners.
1: Yeah, and you're right. That's part mainly that we're lacking is communication.
0: Yeah, and then the communication when people hold it in, and then something happens and it just bursts out. But if you find a way you can call it a slow burn. Sometimes when you see those factories working on petrol or things like that, you'll see there's these big tall masts with flames coming out of the top. Well, they use that to slow burn certain gases so that the whole factory doesn't explode all at once. And you kind of need those in life too. You need these little spouts or this ability to kind of release the tension. And the best way to do that is to understand, say, hey, we're in this together and I love you. And I know we're living off of scraps right now. Maybe there's creative ways for us to get around this, but I know that we'll come to better ideas if we come to them together rather than apart from each other. And, you have frustrations too. And as a man, you pride yourself on working hard and bringing home money for the family and providing, and you know, everyone's wrestling with their position in this family, but together you guys can figure it out. And if nothing else, first find faith in the family, and then hopefully she'll find faith in God as well. It's kind of a balance there, isn't it?
1: Yes.
0: But I think communication's the key. Otherwise, it goes to pot, and then everybody's just yelling at each other.
1: Yeah, that's exactly what's been going on, too. Exactly what's been happening.
0: And I don't want you to be a punching bag either. I know you're going through your own pain. But but you have to be willing to hear her out, especially if you've gone into a relationship where you said, hey, I'm going to be the breadwinner. That's a promise you made. And she may be very nervous right now, feeling that she doesn't have a lot of control over the situation. So respect those things and understand that that's what she's going through, and allow her to vent some of that without engaging or making it worse. And if you let her down in some areas, be man enough to say so. Well, I know I've let you down here, and I'm going to make good on it. And I'm trying and going down paths, but we still need to be a family. We still need to be a unit. We still need to come together and fight together. That's the only way we'll win. And that usually can reset, you know, the family dynamic a little bit. And as long as you're not sitting around watching television all day and you're looking for ways to do it, whatever it is, you know, put out some flyers saying, hey, we're having a special where it's half price for you and your neighbor's lawn. So if you and your neighbor both need your lawns done, I'm going to do both of them for half price. So whatever it is, find what you need to do to make some money now and to reignite interest in your services or, you know, whatever it is. And those things will at least show her that you are, you know, living up to that promise of taking care of her and the family as it's needed.
1: I'm so glad I called. I feel so much better already.
0: Oh, good. Well, you know what? I know you have it in you. You don't make a call like this if you don't care.
1: So you're right.
0: The fact that you picked up the phone to begin with is that you do care. Don't engage her in anger. Engage her as a partner. And as somebody who has made a promise and you're looking to live up to that and have those family dialogues, and I think you guys will find that strength within your family core unit. There's something beautiful and very powerful about that. And with that, let's pray for her faith as well. Let's pray that her faith will come around and that she will see that. Also, volunteering, getting involved in a church when you guys don't have jobs, and doing something, showing your skills, being human and interacting can also do a whole lot for your emotional well-being. And so that's an option too. Don't just sit around and wait for it to come in. Be active. Be out there doing things.

0: Boyle Heights, the 5 southbound just before the 60 interchange. A multi-car crash is blocking the left lane. Right now you're seeing very heavy slowing coming away from the 10. And once you're through there, that'll continue off and on down to just about the 605. Heading through downtown LA, the 101 northbound, you'll see heavy slowing as you hit the 10 interchange, and that continues down to Echo Park Avenue. On the other side, meanwhile, the 101 southbound out of Hollywood, expect heavy slowing from Santa Monica Boulevard all the way down to the 110. With Southern California's most accurate traffic reports, I'm Alex Krupe.
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15: The first trial for the guy that they say started the Palisades fire ended in a hung jury.
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0: your holy host. Happy to be with you this Sunday as I'm with you every single Sunday right here answering your questions and talking about things that truly matter in life and the afterlife. 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
1: Hello, Jesus.
0: Hi, Scott.
1: I'm glad you were able to take my call today.
0: You are very welcome.
1: I have a heavenly hypothetical for you.
0: Okay.
1: If I were to die and go to heaven, I'm concerned about my daughter.
0: And, okay.
1: The last couple of years of her teenage years there, she's been not living life to, I guess, your standards, I should say. And I'm worried about her going to hell. Now, if I were in heaven and she did pass and went to hell, would I spend eternity in heaven suffering, knowing that she's suffering in hell?
0: No. And this is a hard concept for humans to get to really, really grasp. But one, you don't know that your daughter's going to hell. That's between her and God, and you can only give her the tools and trust that she will use them. However, this earth, you build relationships, but it's not about those relationships alone. It's really, truly about your relationship with God. And people forget this, that heaven is not about being with your family, your earthly family. It's about being with your heavenly Father. So there is nothing that would take your gaze from God in heaven and make you miss it. Nothing. But Revelation 21:4 says, "And God shall wipe away all tears from their eyes, and there shall be no more death, neither sorrow nor crying, neither shall there be any more pain, for the former things are passed away." So there is not going to be any of that. And people really struggle with this because on earth it's all about your earthly family. But it has nothing to do with that in heaven. It doesn't mean you won't see them. It doesn't mean you won't know them or love them. But it's about you being married to God in heaven. And people get, it's a really hard concept. So nothing else would shadow that, ever. And it is hard to, I know, kind of swallow here on earth. But that's the truth.
1: It is, because I can't see beyond what I see now. So I try to hope, and I'm sure that she's trying to turn her life around, and she will make it to heaven, and I won't have to worry about any of this, I'm sure, but because I've got a brand new granddaughter that I want to see and build a relationship with as well, and I'm hoping that happens for us.
0: God has a wonderful, wonderful plan, but I know that this world is so person-centric that it's hard to conceive the ultimate homecoming and standing before the Maker and how it will overshadow everything you could possibly imagine and anything you could possibly imagine.

0: stimulating talk. Hawaii is dealing with heavy rain and flooding as Tropical Storm Lala impacts the island chain. The latest update from the National Hurricane Center shows the storm about 75 miles south of Honolulu, with top winds of around 70 miles per hour. The BBC is seeking to subpoena Donald Trump Jr., Ivanka Trump, and Jared Kushner in its defense against a $10 billion defamation suit brought by President Trump. Lisa Carton reports.
1: In court filing Friday, the BBC alleged that Trump's children and son-in-law had personal knowledge of Trump's intentions when he gave a speech before the 2021 January 6th Capitol riots. Trump is suing the broadcaster for what he claims was its intentional, malicious, and deceptive doctoring in its presentation of the speech.
0: Joey Logano captured his 39th career victory after winning the Cookout 400 at Richmond Raceway. Logano held off Chase Briscoe by 0.392 seconds to secure the win. He is now ninth in the Cup Series standings. I'm Rob Martier.
2: KFI. Spider-Man Brand New Day has done over $2 billion in global ticket sales in just 3 weeks. And former Dodger Tommy John has passed away at 83.
1: John was a four-time MLB All-Star and won more than 288 games in his career, but he is best known for a groundbreaking elbow surgery. After suffering a torn ligament in 1974, he underwent an experimental elbow reconstruction by Dr. Frank Job that allowed him to continue his career with the Los Angeles Dodgers. The procedure is now known as Tommy John surgery. John reminisced what it was like playing in Los Angeles.
3: Playing for the Dodgers, you had Rickles, you had Sinatra, you Cary Grant, you had all these people were up in the stands.
1: John passed away at his home in Florida on Saturday, surrounded by his wife and family members. I'm Lisa Carton.
2: Those are the headlines. I'm Bill Herenda.
4: Chino, the 60 eastbound right at Reservoir, a pretty significant crash, has all lanes blocked. They're trying very hard to get that cleared off the roadway, but you're seeing very heavy delays coming away from Phillips Ranch. Industry, the 605 southbound, the three right lanes are closed between the 60 and Peck Road until 11 o'clock tonight for an ongoing construction project. You're seeing very heavy delays from Valley. And Boyle Heights, the 5 southbound right at the 60, that earlier crash is over to the right shoulder. Look for delays from the 10. With Southern California's most accurate traffic reports, I'm Alex Krupe.
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0: It is the Jesus Christ Show. I am your holy host. Happy to be with you this Sunday, as I'm with you every Sunday, talking about life and, of course, the afterlife. I encourage you to be bold and brave and go to the phone with your theology question or life situation question anywhere in the U.S. of A. Dial 800-520-1534. 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
1: Ed, welcome to the Jesus Christ Show.
2: Yes, hello, Jesus. Thanks for taking the call. I appreciate the show very much.
1: Oh, my pleasure.
2: I wanted to ask you, I was going through the pastoral epistles, mm-hmm. where Paul is talking to Timothy, mm-hmm. and in 4:13 he goes, until I come, devote yourself to the public reading of the Scriptures. Mm-hmm. So I was wondering, we pick up the Scriptures in the form of the Bible, have the Old Testament, the New Testament, mm-hmm. but what did he pick up? Did he have to have the book of the Torah in one arm and a bunch of letters in the other?
1: Well, they had scrolls, most definitely. If you remember, one of the first appearances, for lack of a better term, of me in Scripture after my birth was reading in the temple.
2: Right.
1: And my parents come looking for me. Well, what do you think I was reading then? I was reading, you have the Law and the Prophets.
2: Right.
1: The Old Testament had been solidified for some time. And even with oral tradition, there are things that are passed down. That's the first form of any scripture is the actual happening. Secondly, the oral tradition of it. And thirdly, is the writing down of the scribes becoming a part of the process. But there was much scripture that was already solidified and written down and utilized by this time.
2: So did they keep it like in a Bible form that we do you think?
1: Well, no, they were scrolls. So okay. It's more if you have ever been to a Jewish temple, and you see the Torah and the way it is rolled up and cherished, it was more along those lines.
2: Okay.
1: And then there were study-type versions that were a little different than that which you would see more in a formal setting. The reading was a quite regular process of your faith, even back then. So the scriptures that are being talked about, the confusion with a lot of Christians is that when they're reading this, they're going, wait a second, but it hadn't been written yet. No, it had. What is referred to as the Old Testament by Christians is the Law and the Prophets Psalms and so on with our Jewish brothers and sisters in what is considered the early part of the Christian church. Our Jewish brothers and sisters would say differently, of course, but to a Christian, that would be the preceding necessity to usher in the Messiah, which is what Christianity is about. So there were scriptures, there were physical scriptures, just as there are now. They're just different in their form because the process of transferring and scribing is much different than after Voltaire and the process of printing and Gutenberg and all of this, which is the modernized printing press and being able to print all these Bibles that you have before you. Much different back then. That the scribes would actually be meticulous, Ed. They would not write like a sentence down or a paragraph or anything. They went character by character. And if they made one mistake, then they had to destroy it and start over again from the beginning, not just that page. So it was a very lengthy process in order to passed down, and the scriptures were seen as incredibly important and cherished for that reason, and they were used to read and to consume knowledge and to pass down that knowledge to others as well. So you will see references in the New Testament to reading scripture. It's not talking about the New Testament, because not all of that had been complete, although certain things, especially in the early church, so you get to the book of Acts and so on, you're going to see that chronologically, yes, certain things were understood and had begun even though the earliest manuscripts to date may be within 60 years, 70 years of the actual happenings, of the New Testament happenings, that still the oral tradition was being passed down and the letters did exist. As far as the epistles, they did exist, and they, you know, were continued to pass down and then put into the book form that you see today.
2: Gotcha. Okay, great. Thank you so much. I appreciate that.
1: You're very welcome. The strange assumption is that scriptures don't exist until they exist in the physical paper form, and that's really not the case. That's the case now, where in a world, you know, it used to be what you said was truth, and then people, you know, would lie, or their word wouldn't mean anything. So then it became what you read was truth, and then people would lie on that or misuse truth in that, and then they say, well, you know, what you see is true. And now you have things to modify video and regular photographs to make them seem differently. So people, you know, it changes as the earth changes, as the world itself changes. But keep in mind that the veracity of the statements that were made, that the importance of your statements being true and passing along oral tradition was the method. It was pristine and pure and important at the time because it was the method of passing down information, passing along new thoughts, new ideas, and these things were cherished and very important. However, there were scriptures. There were scriptures. There were readable scriptures at that time. What is referred to as the Christian Old Testament did exist. Susan.
3: Hello.
1: Welcome to the Jesus Christ Show.
3: I was thinking about the encouragement that I oftentimes lend to my pastor, and I'm wondering, Jesus, if possibly I've stepped outside the box of over-encouragement. It's been a couple of years since I've frequented this church, small church, getting off of the ground type of a church, and the pastor is very, very prolific. He's wonderful in his preaching. And I've told him that. He's spot on. I feel like he's always speaking to me and my needs, as I'm sure everybody else's as well.
1: Mm-hmm.
3: And I've written him letters. I've written him poems just to encourage him and let him know that in my mind you're looking down on him with a smile because of the incredible job that he does just putting his words across to his congregation. I feel sometimes like it's over the top. I feel that little angst in my heart when I go to write him a letter. I wrote him a little note last week, and when I was doing that, I felt that, I don't know if it was you speaking to me or if it was a guilty something I was feeling, but I've discussed this with my husband, who has said, honey, maybe he's uncomfortable. Stop writing him letters.
1: Are you spraying perfume on them?
3: Oh, no.
1: Are you sealing them with lipstick and a kiss?
3: Oh, gracious, no. I couldn't ignore my husband more.
1: Well,
3: it's a supportive thing, Jesus. Okay. It's just an encouraging thing.
1: Unfortunately, Susan, and I hate to say this, but really people don't know how to receive. It's not, what you're doing is not normal, and unfortunately, it's supposed to be. There's nothing wrong in what you're doing, but the world doesn't know how to receive it because the people are so used to being negative. So when you're, if you wrote a bunch of negative letters, people would say, oh, well, that's a real proactive person who really wants to, you know, but you write nice things and people don't know how to deal with it. They think, oh, wow, what does she want from me?
3: I was going to say, does he think there's a motive? There's no more motive except for that you're telling me, my feeling is the Lord is telling me to give him encouragement, because people don't get enough of that. They get the opposite.
1: There's nothing wrong with encouragement. The only thing I ask, the only criteria ever, is that it's sincere and it comes from a place of honesty and that it's not done with an agenda. That's it. And if you follow all those criteria, then the only secondary concerns would be, does it make your husband uncomfortable and why? Now, I don't know whether it makes the pastor uncomfortable or not. That's up to the pastor. But I would say that most churches struggle and go through a lot. And the pastors go along for the ride on all those things, the good, the bad, and the ugly. And those letters and those notes can be very encouraging. I get tons of mail of people that are encouraging me on this very program, and I think they're wonderful. I read every single one of them and take every single one to heart. Now, if somebody wrote all the time, and there are some that are more frequent than others, but are completely appropriate. Nobody's ever, with rare occasion, nobody's usually inappropriate. But in context, if you're just saying, hey, you know, attaboy, or I get blessed, or this, I would prefer that it's something specific. Like you say, gosh, yes, I really enjoyed your sermon today when you spoke about this. This is what it meant to me, and this is how it propelled my faith or helped me. That way, it becomes genuine. Poetry is lovely if that's a gift. You may just have, here it comes, Susan, the gift of encouragement. Dun, dun, dun. So that may be who you are, and that's a lovely thing. You just have to make sure that it's in balance like everything else. If it gets to a point where it's obsessive, or you feel, gosh, I need to encourage this person, then, you know, I would look towards you and say, why, you know, were you not encouraged? What is it that makes you feel like the need to have to slap everybody in the back? Do you feel that you don't get encouraged enough? Is it attention to draw attention to yourself? Those are the things that I would ask and hope that you know, have legitimate answers to. But if it, you know, if it's not hurting anybody and you're really being specific and genuine, then who's to say it's a bad thing? People just don't know how to take compliments. You know, you watch people give gifts and they kind of light up. You watch somebody receive a gift and they get awkward. You know, how do I receive this? And you know, I'm not used to this. And it's just, unfortunately, the way things are. People receive bad news better than good news, it seems. But you can continue what you're doing. Just keep it in a balance to where it's not overwhelming the individual or making his wife feel uncomfortable or your husband feel uncomfortable.

0: Expect heavy slowing from Vermont down to the 110 with Southern California's most accurate traffic reports. I'm Alex Krupe.
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7: On the next Bill Handel Show, during the first Trump administration, the USDA was reduced. Now, second term, President Trump is announcing more staffing reorganizations. And now you're going to die eating lettuce and vegetables and eggs and meat.

0: It is the Jesus Christ Show. I am your holy host. Happy to be with you this Sunday, as I'm with you every single Sunday right here, answering your questions, talking about things that truly matter in life and the afterlife. Of course, questions come in different forms. If you have theology questions dealing with God, religion, spirituality, worldviews, the Bible, we're here for you. If you have a life situation, those are those nagging things that come up in life that are actually part of life, but not always welcomed, something you're going through, you can call in as well. The number is 800-520-1KFI. That's 800-520-1534. That's 800-520-1534. Andrea, welcome to the Jesus Christ Show.
1: Yes.
0: How can I help you?
1: Yes, I'm in a lot of pain, and I had surgery.
0: Mm.
1: And I'm standing on your word. You said that you'll heal my body and strengthen me. And I just want to get some guidance and some strength from your word, and maybe to know which one of the best healing scripture is. And I just feel kind of a little down.
0: And you went through surgery?
1: Uh-huh. And they had to dilate my esophagus.
0: Oh, boy.
1: And they put a stent in.
0: Mm-hmm.
1: But I'm hanging in there. I'm going through it. I've just been a week. And, I didn't know it was going to knock me down on my knees.
0: That's a lot of pain.
1: Yeah, and I can't work like this because I work at a grocery store. And
0: how long did they tell you were going to have to experience this?
1: They said 8 weeks. He's going to leave it in 8 weeks.
0: Okay. Well, this is week number one.
1: Yes, and I'm over the hump, I guess.
0: Yeah, this is it's one of those things that during the process, C.S. Lewis said it best. He said that God whispers to you in your pleasure, speaks to you in your conscience, and screams to you in your pain. And that through this process of pain, not all pain being bad, of course, you know, because there's pain in studying or working out or any of these things. And this kind of pain that you're going through is a healing pain. This is your body trying to reconstruct itself.
1: Right.
0: Around an issue. Thank the Father that there is even a way for you to have surgery or to go through those things. But I want you to think even more than just about a specific scripture. I want you to think about a couple of scriptures.
1: Okay.
0: Because the beauty of things that take place are sometimes lost. And I don't want to just give you one nugget. I want you to see something beautiful in scripture. And that is that at three different points in my life near the end, you have Gethsemane, Calvary, and the tomb. So you have me just before I'm arrested, and I'm praying, and I'm saying, Father, if this cup can pass from me.
1: Mm-hmm.
0: And I'm just leading into a very painful time. Then you find me on the cross, the Calvary, the Mount of Calvary, and I'm being nailed to a cross. And then you find the tomb. So you have beginning, middle, and ending. And the tomb is empty, right?
1: Praise the Lord.
0: Amen. That's what the promise is about.
1: That's right.
0: So I want you to think about this, that your God is a God of beginning, middle, and ending.
1: Mm-hmm.
0: And in that middle, I know that there is a point of enduring and having to have that endurance.
1: To walk through, huh?
0: Mm-hmm. You are to be a living sacrifice. Now, I'm not going to put it on you to where it's going to be too much for you to carry, but I want you to understand that promise of being carried through to the end of it, because people get lost in the middle and often think that's it. And you know what happens when you walk out of a movie in the middle is you don't get the happy ending.

0: KOST HD2, Los Angeles, Orange County. More stimulating talk.
1: Tropical storm Lala is battering Hawaii with strong winds and torrential rain. The National Hurricane Center says Lala is now about 200 miles west of Honolulu with top winds of around 65 miles per hour after weakening slightly from hurricane status. At least one person is dead after massive flash flooding swept away homes and knocked out power to thousands on the Big Island of Hawaii. Governor Josh Green says one person died in a storm-related car accident, and officials are urging people to stay off the roads. A tropical storm warning remains in effect for Hawaii County as the system moves across the island chain. Officials in Indonesia say dozens are dead after a massive earthquake reduced buildings to rubble. The magnitude 7.7 earthquake struck eastern Indonesia Saturday morning, triggering landslides, blocking roads, and destroying hundreds of homes. The death toll from the quake is up to 51, and thousands have been evacuated from the region, which has experienced hundreds of aftershocks. Attorney General Todd Blanche says the FBI taking over the investigation into Nancy Guthrie's disappearance may not be the best course of action. Appearing on NBC's Meet the Press on Sunday, Blanche shared his thoughts about the high-profile case.
2: Whether we come in with sharp elbows and take it over, that's not necessarily the right thing to do for her or for anybody.
1: Blanche also said that there was no update on the investigation to share publicly. The mother of Today Show co-anchor Savannah Guthrie was first reported missing on February 1st in Tucson, Arizona. Baseball legend Tommy John is dead at the age of 83. John's agent says he passed away at his home in Florida on Saturday, surrounded by his wife and other family members. After suffering a torn ligament in 1974, he underwent an experimental elbow reconstruction procedure by Dr. Frank Jobe that allowed him to continue his career with the Los Angeles Dodgers. The procedure is known as Tommy John surgery. I'm Rob Martier.
3: KFI. California landlords have new restrictions on how much they can raise rent. Dina Kodiak explains.
4: Landlords can only raise rent by a maximum of 5% plus inflation or 10%, whichever is less, within a 12-month period. The statewide limit started on August 1st and will last until July 31st of next year. Some types of housing are exempt from the rules, including buildings less than 15 years old, duplexes where the owner lives in one unit, and single-family homes or condos if the owner is not a corporation and the tenant receives a written notice about the exemption.
3: Palisades Village is now open after a $100 million restoration was completed this weekend. The shopping and dining center was damaged in the Palisades fire last year. And ABC News is reporting actress Hayden Panettiere is dead at the age of 36. Her cause of death is unknown. That's the latest. I'm Mark Mayfield.
5: South LA, the 110 northbound, you're going to see slowing coming away from Slauson, and that'll continue pretty solidly up to the 101 from there, though, looking like no delays the rest of the way into Pasadena. Heading into downtown LA out of Hollywood, the 101 southbound, you're going to see heavy slowing as you come up to Vermont, and that'll continue down to just before the 110 and then let up through downtown. On the other side, the 101 northbound, you'll see delays coming away from the 10, and that continues up to Echo Park Avenue, and then from there, looking like no delays into the Cahuenga Pass. East LA, the 5 southbound, you're going to see slowing coming away from the 60, and that continues off and on down to just about Washington. On the other side, the 5 northbound, you'll see slowing coming away from the 710, that continues up to just after the 60. It opens up for a little while from there, and then you'll pick it right back up between the 110 and the 2. And heading into Inglewood out of Culver City, the 405 southbound, you'll pick up slowing coming away from the 10, and that continues off and on down to just after the 90, and then from there, no delays down to the 105. With Southern California's most accurate traffic reports, I'm Alex Krupe.
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0: It is the Jesus Christ Show. I am your holy host. Happy to be with you this Sunday, as I'm with you every single Sunday. 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Again, that's 800-520-1534. David, welcome to the Jesus Christ Show.
1: How you doing? It's good to speak with you again.
0: Oh, I'm well. What's going on, David?
1: I just have a kind of a struggle. I've been a Christian, and I've been following Christ and his beliefs for about 12 years now, and my life has gone pretty well. And I've moved into another phase of my life where I started my own business. And for the past couple years, I've watched a lot of my friends and family go through a lot of struggles. And like, in my heart, I'm like in a pending doom kind of feeling, like, when's something going to happen to me, like, more than just the regular struggles that I have in life, like, you know, losing a family member or like, my business failing. And then, because I'm the rock in my family, I've moved into another phase where I have to support my whole family with my business. And now that doom feeling is even more prevalent in my life. And I can't really talk about it because I don't want my wife to feel that I'm in fear of anything, because I need to show her, I don't have fear, and that I go to Christ with all my problems and struggles. And it's been bugging me a little bit lately.
0: Well, it's all of that in balance. I mean, you are a partner with your wife, and she needs to know that you're human as well. It's not about it. When it comes to worry, Scripture says all kinds of things about anxiety and worry. Scripture says in Philippians 4:6, and this is like a command, be anxious for nothing.
1: True.
0: Nothing. But in everything, by prayer and supplication, with thanksgiving, let your requests be made known to God. So any of your requests, they're given to God. Everything that you experience should be given to God in that context. There should be no anxiousness. If you remember in Scripture, there's a point where I tell someone, does worrying make you grow an inch? No. There is no value to worrying. None whatsoever. And so, and our Jewish brothers and sisters have a saying, don't worry twice. Meaning, why worry now when there's nothing going wrong? When something does go wrong, then take it into your hands and figure out what to do. But why waste the energy and the emotion and all of that now for something that you don't know whether it's going to occur or not occur? It's just about you living now. For some reason, you're so far ahead, not strategically, but emotionally, that you're waiting for something. I realize that people are going through trials around you. But wouldn't this be a wonderful time just to sit in praise of God and that you have this opportunity and that things are going well and that you can afford to help other people in the family?
1: Absolutely.
0: It's just, I know it seems overly simplistic, but truly anxiety is one of those things that feeds off of itself. It has no other food but itself. And the more you think about it or contemplate it, the more it feeds off itself. There is no direction for it. It can't go anywhere. It can't do anything. It is only what you make it. And the more you think about it, the more you dwell on it, the bigger it becomes and the more it wants to feast. So it's one of those.
1: And above all things, I do give you thanks for all the gifts that I've been provided. And at the end of every prayer that I say for my business and my family, that I ask for your will in my life to be carried out.
0: Well, then,
1: my will or what I want.
0: Well, then that's it. This is the will of God. For you to enjoy what you have now, to make sure that you're not selfish with it, that you share when you can, and that you don't take it for granted. That's it.
1: Very well.
0: There's no reason to make it any more or any less than what it is. And the anxiety is fairly normal, especially when there's uncertain times financially, or you see other people fall around you that you start to worry and wait for the shoe to, the other shoe to drop.
1: But, like standing in line.
0: Yeah, but there's no reason that it has to happen. The key is to be ready if it does and be prepared, and to know that if it does happen, you still love your family, they still love you, and that you'll serve your God. It's not about circumstances. You know, I always say every, you know, as we come back from breaks, every show, when I give people the phone numbers, I say, you know, if you're going through a life situation, the reason why we call them life situations is because situations change. It's not life. They're separate. It's something that occurs during life, but it isn't your life. Your life isn't just made of situations. It's really made up of how you react to situations. Bad things will happen, David. As the famous bumper sticker says, defecation occurs. Things will happen. But you have to set yourself in a place of faith and understanding and be a good steward of your money and your time and your family's time, that you're ready if they do. So you can't just wait. You can't just go, wow, I hope nothing ever does happen. Things are going to happen and can happen. So you be prepared for them. Being prepared and understanding is the greatest dagger to the heart of anxiety. Not just sitting there focused on anxiety, but really trusting. And I know that as you prepare these things, you have whatever in your home, whether it's in the case of finances, that you have a safety net somewhere. You're in a bank somewhere. You put aside money. You have savings. These types of things. Very simple. Do your best to cover those things. And then Scripture adds upon that, 1 Peter 5:7, that you're to cast all your care upon Him, capital H there, for He cares for you. I can handle it. You can throw these things on my shoulder. I'm ready, willing, and able. It's a matter of you being able to release those things and trust that, you know what, I'm not going to throw anything on you that you can't handle. And that things will happen. And the strength that your wife and your family needs to see is not some fake strength of, David, you not talking about concerns. It's being ready and prepared. And if it does happen, if things do take place that are unforeseen, things do take place where you're struggling or there's some trial of some kind, that in the face of that, you stand up and say, you know what, I will do whatever it takes to right this ship. That is the strength that a partner needs to see. That is the strength that you need to show your family. And anxiety is one of those strange things that is not so much a tangible, it's not something you can hold, but it really is self-induced. That's not to belittle it in any way, but it is self-induced. You have total control over it. It comes from nowhere. It is not a real thing. It's not a substantive thing. It's something that the body produces when you start to worry and over-worry. There's plenty of things to worry about. I understand. But for the Christian, the beauty of it should be able to release those things to me. Truth is, you can't do anything about them. You prepare yourself, you do the best you can to protect yourself, and then still, things can happen. So you trust that I have a plan. You trust that I can take on your concerns. And you take your energy and your focus and you apply it to the things that you know you can have a, you know, part of, that you can actually change or modify. And you worry about those. You focus on those. You worry about bringing home money each day and working hard, finding new prospects. You worry about putting food on the table, those things that you can actually participate in, and leave the unknown and the future tenses and the what-ifs. It was once said that the what-if and the yeah-but are the two ugliest creatures in the kingdom of God. Because they're like, well, what if? And then you answer and they go, yeah, but. And they continue to tear down and tear down and tear down. Trust me.

0: Heading into downtown LA out of Hollywood, the 101 southbound, you're going to see heavy slowing coming away from Santa Monica Boulevard, and that stays heavy down to just before the 110, and then it opens up into downtown. On the other side, the 101 northbound, you'll see heavy slowing coming away from the 10, and that'll continue up to Echo Park Avenue, and then from there, looking like no delays up to the Cahuenga Pass. And headed through Elysian Park, the 5 northbound, you'll see some delays between the 110 and the 2, but from there, no delays up to Glendale. With Southern California's most accurate traffic reports, I'm Alex Krupe.
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0: am your holy host. Happy to be with you this Sunday, as I'm with you every single Sunday right here, answering your questions and talking about the things that truly matter in life, and of course, the afterlife. I encourage you to be bold and brave and go to the phone with your theology question or life situation question anywhere in the U.S. of A. Dial 800-520-1534. That's 800-520-1534. 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
1: Hello, pal. Great show. I'm almost addicted to it.
0: Well, now, that's not a bad thing to be addicted to, I suppose.
1: Yes, sir. My question is, as a child, I was often confused with the King James Version. I understand King James did his best.
0: Yeah, yes.
1: My grandchildren, they kind of ruffle their brows now when they hear thee and thou. Can you recommend a current publication of the Bible that more or less speaks in modern language?
0: Sure. A couple things I'm going to send your way. One, if you're looking for what they call paraphrase Bibles, they're good to read, but they're not something you'd study from, and you have to keep that in mind. So if you have like kind of a couple things, I think your arsenal's a little better. The Living Bible or the Message Bible.
1: Living.
0: Uh-huh.
1: Message.
0: The Living Bible is one version. The Message is another version of these loose translations, kind of more casual talk that might be helpful. There actually is called there is one called the ERV, which is the easy to read version. But you can look into those and see which one fits your needs. I would combine that with a good study Bible. My producer Neil always has here with him. The New American Standard Version, and that's a good study version of it as well, and you can combine those. I will also point you to another thing that that adults kind of go, what? Why would I use that? But there is one called the Picture Bible, and it is written kind of like a comic book, and it's not every detail of Scripture, but it gives you kind of a great understanding of the rhythm of Scripture and some important parts of Scripture with visuals that might be helpful as well. So those are kind
1: All
0: of,
1: right.
0: I would use those in concert with one another to get the best picture possible is what I would recommend.
1: Well, thank you very much. And by the way, you sound pretty good for all you went through and to be old as dirt.
0: Well, glory to God on that one. That everything works out to the glory of God. Yeah, 2,000 years old. I've kept things together. Nothing like being in a resurrected body to really show off your strengths.

0: stimulating talk.
1: Hawaii is dealing with heavy rain and flooding as Tropical Storm Lala impacts the island chain. The latest update from the National Hurricane Center shows the storm about 75 miles south of Honolulu, with top winds of around 70 miles per hour. The BBC is seeking to subpoena Donald Trump Jr., Ivanka Trump, and Jared Kushner in its defense against a $10 billion defamation suit brought by President Trump. Lisa Carton reports.
2: In court filings Friday, the BBC alleged that Trump's children and son-in-law had personal knowledge of Trump's intentions when he gave a speech before the 2021 January 6 Capitol riots. Trump is suing the broadcaster for what he claims was its intentional, malicious, and deceptive doctoring in its presentation of the speech.
1: Joey Logano captured his 39th career victory after winning the Cookout 400 at Richmond Raceway. Logano held off Chase Briscoe by 0.392 seconds to secure the win. He is now ninth in the Cup Series standings. I'm Rob Martier.
3: KFI.
4: The latest poll shows more than half of likely voters oppose Proposition 39, which would require voter ID and citizenship verification to vote in California. Here's Daniel Martindale.
5: Republicans are advocating for Prop 39 following President Trump's claims of widespread voter fraud. The latest UC Berkeley Institute of Governmental Studies poll shows 42% of likely voters support it, 51% oppose it. Support largely comes from Republicans and opposition largely comes from Democrats. Proponents are trying to protect against election fraud and prevent non-citizens from voting. Opponents say ID mandates threaten the fundamental constitutional rights of Americans who do not have the mandated documentation readily available.
4: State health officials are warning Californians who missed their COVID-19 shot last fall should get vaccinated now rather than waiting for the new version. And at least one hammerhead shark made its way to Malibu. A fisherman filmed the rare sighting from the Malibu Pier on Thursday. That's the latest. I'm Mark Mayfield.
6: Santa Fe Springs, the 5 northbound right at the 605. CHP still working on getting that earlier crash cleared out of lanes and over to the shoulder. Right now you're seeing delays coming away from Imperial Highway. And then once you're through that, you'll see on and off delays the rest of the way up to the 60. On the other side, the 5 southbound heading out of East LA, you'll see delays coming up to the 710. And that continues off and on down to Washington. And the City of Industry, the 605 southbound, the 3 right lanes are closed for about another hour and a half between the 60 and Peck Road for ongoing construction. You're seeing heavy slowing from Valley. With Southern California's most accurate traffic reports, I'm Alex Truppi.
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0: your holy host. Happy to be with you this Sunday, as I'm with you every single Sunday right here, answering your questions and talking about things that matter in life and the afterlife. I know that there are things that are confusing in Scripture, the Trinity being one of them. I realize that really, if you want to be fair, the omni attributes of God are equally as confusing. But for some reason, they're not a stickler in people's thoughts or ideas the same way. But I assure you, there's balance, and there you find it throughout Scripture, the tying them all in when it says that that all has been created through me, by me. And you can't separate that. First John, in the beginning was the Word was with God, the Word was God. Verse 14, and the Word became flesh. You can't get away from those things, whether you understand them or not. There's much to creation and the very concept of God you will never, ever comprehend. It doesn't make it less true, any more than the things in the world of quantum mechanics or certain types of mathematics may elude you. Doesn't mean that they're not true. So try and wrap your hand around your head around it as much as you can, but know that it's not the entire concept of God and the way God works is different than your knowledge and the basic things that you understand on earth as well. Joe, welcome to the Jesus Christ Show.
1: Hi, how are you?
0: I am well, Joe.
1: Good, thank you. I just had a question. being raised Catholic, that I've not done nothing really wrong in my life, you know, that I consider wrong.
0: Well, God will be the judge of that, I suppose.
1: Yeah, and I've done some things I know that were wrong. And my question is, people tell me, "Oh, you can do anything and just tell God you're sorry." And I've always said, "You know what? To me, that's being a hypocrite or a liar, because I've done things knowing they're wrong, and I go, you know what, God, hit me with the lightning bolt, do whatever you got to do, because I believe I have done things wrong." And my grandpa, broken English, when he became a citizen, said, he called me Butch, he said, malafa malashbet, do wrong, expect wrong. And I have kind of a problem with that. I don't do things wrong. It's like telling your parents, I'm sorry, when you know you do it and you keep repeating. And that's what I see today, and I'm not of that ilk. It's like, I don't understand that.
0: Okay, and there's a lot to understand there.
1: Okay.
0: But I think it's more people get confused in doing wrong and asking for forgiveness versus rebelling. Rebelling is a state of something. So imagine it this way. My producer, Neil, says that he helps family or friends. He will help them out of situations, not out of lifestyles. A situation is somebody is broke, or they get into a situation that they couldn't they couldn't help, and they're in it. That's when you help somebody.
1: Okay.
0: But you don't help somebody out of lifestyle. If they spend their money rampantly, they don't work, you can't help somebody out of that by giving them a couple of dollars. So likewise, if you're in the state of rebellion, that's living in sin, doing what you want when you want, regardless of the consequence. That's different. You can go and ask for forgiveness all you want, but there's a different state. You're doing something over and over without a care of the reaction or the responsibility. But when it comes to God, God loves and forgives because of who God is, not because of who you are. And so truly making mistakes and sinning because you're a sinner and requesting for God's forgiveness is completely legitimate. I appreciate that you join me every single Sunday, same time, same place, and I know things are weighing on you, but above all these things, remember these simple words. I am with you always.

0: Sherman Oaks, the 405 southbound right now is an absolute disaster. Right at the 101, there is a crash involving five or six cars that was a pileup because cars kept running into the existing one. The two middle lanes are closed. Right now, you're seeing heavy delays from Burbank. And then once you get through there, it continues. 405 southbound just before Mulholland, a different crash is blocking the carpool and the two left lanes. Right now, you're seeing heavy delays from Sepulveda Boulevard. But thankfully, once you're through all of that, looking like no delays the rest of the way down through the Sepulveda Pass. With Southern California's most accurate traffic reports, I'm Alex Krupe.
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1: Today I'm here with Neil Shore, the founder and CEO of the 25th Hour Group, an executive coaching and advisory organization. Is that the way, best way to put it?
2: Yeah, that's a great way to put it.
1: Well, welcome, Neil.
2: Thank you. Great to be here. Thanks for having me.
1: Now, tell me a little bit about 25th Hour Group.
2: So the 25th Hour Group started as a accident, really. So while I was building Triton, one of our attorneys called me and asked me if I would mentor a young professional that was building an app. Of course, I said yes. I helped him build and sell that company. Just as a side, I didn't get paid for it. It was just one of those pay it forward. He then started a second company with his brother and started to build it very quickly. And it became very complicated. And he asked me to coach him. So I did. And I worked with him, his brother, and the team. And before you knew it, he referred me to another client. And then I wound up having two or three clients at a time. That was a side hustle while I was building Triton. And it kept me fresh. So it gave me perspective of other industries and some of the complexities of and dysfunctions of what were happening in other companies that really contributed to me being a better leader at Triton.
1: What sets the 25th Hour Group apart from other executive coaching and advisory organizations?
2: So we are completely custom and bespoke. The tools that I have built through this coaching experience, which are now outlined in a book, and we are teaching you how you manage you. So everyone spends their time how to try to control, manage, and think through other people. We swirl a ton. You're in a meeting, someone said something, you're not really sure what they meant, you're up all night thinking about it. Sometimes it's a week, a month, it can swirl. We teach you to manage you, and it is a game changer in terms of how productivity enhances and how companies build.
1: Are you using AI?
2: No AI.
1: No AI. So guaranteed human, just like iHeart.
2: It is a guaranteed human, just like iHeart.
1: And so at this point, how big is this grown to? How many employees do you have?
2: So I'll rewind just a touch. When COVID hit and Scripps bought,
1: yep,
2: I was able to broker the sale from Scripps to iHeart and put Triton in the permanent home, which I feel amazing about. During this time now, between 2018 and 2021, I'm doing a lot of coaching, a lot of mentoring. I have no website. I am not advertising. It's purely referral, and it's thriving. In 2021, I have a very, very large entertainment client, and let's call this person incredibly passionate. And the guy says to me, you have to write a book, but with more colorful expression that I won't say on the air. And when I tell you I had no desire to be an author, it was not an ambition of mine, but I really wanted to help people. I saw one of my gifts, one of my superpowers, and I believe we all have them, was this intuitive sense to take complicated matters and make them simpler.
1: I think that is the most important thing you can do. For me, I like to take gray and turn it to black and white.
2: I love it. I use that expression as well.
1: My mentor, Bob Pittman, who we all know, the CEO, chairman and CEO, yeah, of iHeart, he once told me that on any given day, you're going to have 10 things on your to-do list. Two or three of them are going to be great. They're going to be successful. Another two or three of them are going to be complete failures, and that's okay. You need to have those failures. But it's those three or four in the middle that you don't know exactly what to do with that'll kill you. Get those off your plate and work on the first two buckets.
2: Well, I've known Bob a long time. We've always been philosophically aligned, even through some tough negotiations. And I agree with that 100%. My approach and the wording I use is a little bit different, but philosophically agree. So for me, what wound up happening is this individual pushes me to meet some other people. 2 years ago, I did. I wound up at a lunch with a very large agent, just as a random

0: coaching opportunity. And I say, you know, a good literary agent, of course, he says, we have the best. Everyone has the best.
1: Got the best. Like doctors here in L.A. Everyone's got the best from wherever, yeah.
0: And especially in L.A. I love it. It's the best. So I met the best agent, who, by the way, is the best agent, at least in my experience. And I'm on the phone with her the next day after this launch. And she says to me, yeah, Neil, that's a book. And I was like, how do you know it's a book? And she said, I know what I'm doing. So we wind up writing a proposal, and I figure, all right, this is a great experience. It's part of the journey. It's amazing. She went out and got 8 offers to sell the book. Simon & Schuster was the one we chose. So we went with Simon & Schuster both domestically and internationally. And 2 years ago, I wake up with this incredible book deal based upon the toolbox that I had been using as a side hustle. And that's the good news. The bad news is I had to write a book. So for the last 2 years, I've been writing a book. And what I decided a year ago is, if I am going to do this, and if my mission is to help people, I'm in a very fortunate position with this superpower.
1: You're writing this book, but you're still running this company. Now, do you have other coaches working for
0: yes.
1: you?
0: Okay. So at this time, when I decide to launch the business, I partner with a former client of mine, now 2 former clients of mine, who were both executives in different industries, one in healthcare, one in entertainment. And I call one and said, if I'm going to do this, you're going to run the company. And she said, I'm in. The other one was transitioning out. They were bought. And so she was transitioning out of her business. And so transitioning into my business. So they were our core team. So we are now 8 coaches running the full spectrum.
1: And tell me a little bit of the background of the coaches.
0: So what I look for in a coach is an individual that has that intuitive chip to simplify the complicated. Similar to what you said about what Bob said to you, a lot of people complicate the complicated.
1: Especially today, people want to sound smart. They want to be the smartest person in the room. They use, you know, initials and all kinds of different ways, every new form of technology. Half the time I leave a meeting, I have no idea what the hell they're selling.
0: I love it. It's fear-based, and the rooting of the work and the toolbox that I've built is how to conquer fear. So we all have it. The fear of failing, the fear of getting fired, the fear of disappointing someone. You name it, we all have fear. No one's immune from it, whether you are the CEO of one of the largest companies in the world or whether you're just starting your career. We all have fears.
1: How would you sum up the value proposition of the 25th Hour Group?
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1: The name of the book?
0: The 25th Hour.
1: Well, congratulations on both.
0: Thank you.
1: We've been speaking with Neil Shore. He's the founder and CEO of 25th Hour Group, which is an executive coaching and advisory organization. But he's got a tremendous background in many different businesses. And it's been a pleasure having you on, Neil.
0: Amazing to be here. Thank you for having me.
1: Once again, this is Paul Corvino, the Vision President at iHeartMedia, saying thank you for listening to another episode of CEOs You Should Know.
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4: At least one person is dead and tens of thousands are without power as Tropical Storm Lala continues to lash Hawaii. According to the latest update from the National Hurricane Center, the storm is about 240 miles west of Honolulu, with maximum sustained winds of about 65 miles an hour. Governor Josh Green says one person died in a storm-related car accident, and officials are urging people to stay off the roads. Torrential rain caused widespread flooding and mudslides on the Big Island of Hawaii. Officials are warning of life-threatening surf and rip current conditions across the island chain. President Trump's directing the Pentagon to scale back joint military exercises with South Korea, saying the decision is linked to Seoul's refusal to participate in U.S.-Israeli actions against Iran. In a Truth Social post, Trump wrote that although the drills could not be fully canceled at this stage, he wasn't happy the U.S. had agreed to take part, and highlighted his, quote, very good relationship with North Korean leader Kim Jong-un. He argued the exercises are costly and send a totally inappropriate and hostile message to a country that he said has been unthreatening and respectful throughout his presidency. ABC News is reporting actress Hayden Panettiere is dead at the age of 36. Mark Mayfield has more.
5: Her cause of death is unknown. The actress was best known for her role as the indestructible cheerleader Claire Bennett on the NBC sci-fi series Heroes, Juliet Barnes in the musical drama Nashville, and as Kirby Reed in the Scream horror franchise. I'm Mark Mayfield.
4: Researchers in Finland say drinking coffee could help with a leaner physique. The study from the University of Oulu found people who regularly drink coffee were likely to have a leaner body composition with less body fat and increased muscle mass. While the study did find a link between coffee consumption and less body fat, the research doesn't prove the beverage directly reduces fat or builds muscle. Researchers also noted that higher coffee intake was linked to lower levels of three amino acids associated with insulin resistance, along with a higher risk of diabetes. I'm Tammy Trujillo.
3: KFI.
5: People who helped ICE may be barred from public sector jobs in California. Jason Campidonia has the story.
6: A proposed bill aimed at punishing those who helped immigration enforcement across California passed a key fiscal committee and is moving forward in the state legislature. The bill is authored by Assembly Speaker Robert Rivas from Salinas and Assemblymember Mark Gonzalez from Los Angeles. It would enforce mandatory background checks and creating a first-in-the-nation, quote, standard of suitability when considering applicants who want to hold public jobs like police officers.
5: Another street takeover in Los Angeles led to looting. The owners of a liquor store in Bellflower say their store was damaged during a street takeover early Saturday. And baseball legend Tommy John is dead at the age of 83. His agent says he passed away at his home in Florida on Saturday, surrounded by his wife and family members. He's a four-time MLB All-Star, winning more than 288 games. That's the latest. I'm Mark Mayfield.
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32: The Basketball Hall of Fame wrapped up the weekend from Springfield, Mass. What makes it unique is it encompasses the NBA, WNBA, college hoops, and the Olympics. Nine members were enshrined, including Gonzaga coach Mark Few. He's been offered NBA head gigs as well as major conference jobs.
33: You know, people often ask why I stuck around at Gonzaga for so long. You don't mess with happy. Greatest calling isn't finding the next thing. Sometimes it's pouring everything you have into where you are.
32: Few's coached the Zags 28 years, leading them to the big dance every season. Golf, Scottie Scheffler pulled away early in Memphis at the St. Jude, won by 8 strokes. Baseball, Ben Rice, a game-winning homer for the Yankees, and extras avoiding a sweep in Toronto. Pirates take 2 of 3 from the Red Sox. Cardinals the same at Wrigley Field with the Cubbies. Brewers now own the best record in the NL by a good margin after pounding Tarek Skubal and the Dodgers, claiming 3 of 4 in L.A. In WNBA, Indiana beat Atlanta. That's sports. I'm Rob Buschka.
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0: 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If you have a comment or question about this, maybe you just want to know about some other things that have come up about regression and hypnotherapy. 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Maybe you can talk about some of your symptoms and we can work through it tonight on Coast to Coast AM. Don't go anywhere.

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10: Good morning! 5 o'clock straight up. This is your Wake Up Call for Monday, August 17th. I'm Amy King. 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It's that little microphone in the upper right-hand corner of your screen. 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We'd love to hear from you.
11: If you're nice.
10: If you're nice, yes. Even if you're not nice, then we can make fun of you.
11: Okay.
10: No, just kidding. So I got to tell you, this is why I don't like to clean and do projects. I was trying to be good this weekend. And I was doing some cleaning, replaced some things. I was steaming a costume that I have. Steaming.
11: Oh.
10: I did something to my back. I can't barely stand up right now. It's in the small of your back on the right hand side. It's like I tweaked something, and I wasn't even doing anything, which is so frustrating. It's not like I was, you know, lifting 500 pounds, powerlifting or something like that. It was just some weird thing because I'd been bending over, and I was like, oh, that's going to hurt a little bit. I couldn't sleep last night because, you know, when you just have that pain. So I'm a little cranky this morning.
11: Yeah.
10: I'll be okay. It's just moving. If I sit perfectly still, I'm okay. It's when I move. Okay, so let's sit still and get the day started. Shocking to hear Hayden Panettiere died. 36 years old. I remember the first time I saw her, she was in Remember the Titans. She was the assistant coach's daughter. Absolutely adorable. So sad. Here's what's ahead on Wake Up Call this Monday morning. A liquor store in Bellflower has become the latest target of a ransacking near a large street takeover. The LA County Sheriff's Department says as many as 150 vehicles took over the intersection of Bellflower Boulevard and Somerset Boulevard around 3:30 Saturday morning. The liquor store's front window was smashed. couple dozen people went in and tore up the business. No one's been arrested. A man suspected of domestic violence has surrendered in downtown L.A. after a standoff that lasted more than 12 hours. The standoff started around 7:30 Saturday night on Spring Street. He didn't surrender until 9 a.m. yesterday. Former Dodgers pitcher Tommy John, who famously underwent an experimental elbow surgery that now bears his name, has died at the age of 83. John died on Saturday at his home in Florida. His surgery in 1974 that involved harvesting a tendon from John's right forearm into his left arm, which allowed him to pitch successfully for another 15 years, still being used today. The Democrats have been electing a lot of far-left candidates in primaries. Can these candidates win in a general election? We're going to find out. We're going to talk to ABC's Steve Roberts in just a couple of minutes. This is a super complicated case. Just came to light last week. A surrogacy, an abortion demand, a flight from Alaska to Texas, and now a potential court battle. And it's got ties to Los Angeles. ABC's Jim Ryan's going to join us at 5:20 to help us sort that one all out. People who have and love dogs already know this, but there's new research that shows that dogs can help teenagers, specifically teenagers, deal with social stress. Good dogs. And how you can help Pasadena Humane win the Wagsies. Yeah, it's a thing. It's called the Wagsies. And if they win the Wagsies, they get a $10,000 prize to help more dogs and cats find their forever homes. We'll be telling you about that coming up on Wake Up Call. Let's get started with some of the stories coming out of the KFI 24-hour newsroom. A judge is scheduled to hear arguments today over Nick Reiner's effort to access money from a $1.6 million trust wants to help pay for his defense. Reiner has pleaded not guilty to charges that he murdered his parents, Rob and Michelle Reiner. The trustee argues that California's so-called Slayer statute prevents him from getting the money. Reiner's attorney says that law requires a determination of guilt, not simply an accusation. Reiner's currently represented by a public defender, wants access to the trust to hire a private attorney. A jury is set to start hearing opening arguments in the trial of a now 32-year-old man from Palmdale who allegedly confessed to the ambush shooting of an L.A. County Sheriff's deputy nearly 3 years ago. Kevin Salazar is charged with killing Deputy Ryan Klinkenbrumer, who was shot in the back of the head in his patrol car while he was stopped at a red light near the sheriff's Palmdale station. The defendant entered a dual plea of not guilty and not guilty by reason of insanity. He could get life in prison if convicted and found sane. Triple-digit heat and fire danger coming back to SoCal.
5: Things are heating up again with temperatures potentially reaching 105 in some valleys, mountains, and desert areas. Downtown LA could reach the mid-90s. The National Weather Service says the hottest days are expected to be Wednesday through Friday. The heat will also bring increased wildfire danger as humidity could drop to 10% in some areas with gusty winds. The elevated fire threat could continue into next week. Eileen Gonzalez, KFI News.
10: And I was just getting so excited because it was a little bit cooler this weekend. I thought, oh, maybe the worst of the heat's done. Nope. Let's check in with Will Kohlschreiber, who's checking out a crash for us in Pomona on the 71.
11: 71 freeway right there at the 57 as you head northbound. Vehicle on fire. Looks like traffic is backed up to halt as CHP and fire crews work to mop that situation up. If you're headed southbound out of the high desert, I-15 southbound, right before the truck scales in the Cajon Pass, two vehicles involved in a wreck there. Everything's on the right shoulder. You're going to be slow, though, back from Ranchero Road. Westbound 91, a couple of things. First of all, westbound side before just past Valley View, I should say, a car versus a ladder. We always hear about those ladders in the roadway, and yes, people do hit them, and now the car is disabled on that 91 westbound past Valley View. And on the eastbound 91 right around Lakewood Boulevard, solo vehicle crash there. Otherwise, we're in pretty good shape. It is still early. Hopefully, things will hang together. With Southern California's most accurate traffic reports, I'm Will Kohlschreiber.
10: Thank you, Will. It's 5:08 on your wake-up call. Let's say good morning now to ABC News' political analyst, Steve Roberts. So, Steve, the Democrats have been not electing, but they've been winning primaries, some far-left candidates in the primaries, but can they win in the general election? That's the real question now.
12: It's a very real question, and it's particularly true in Michigan, where the Democrats nominated a far-left candidate, Abdul El Sayed, over a much more moderate Democrat, Haley Stevens, a member of Congress. The reason why Michigan's so important is that the Senate seat is now held by a Democrat who's retiring. And if the Democrats cannot win that seat, they have none, zero chance of holding the winning back the U.S. Senate in the fall. So it's a very high visibility race, but it's symbolic of other races around the country. Nate Cohn is a very good analyst of political data in the New York Times, wrote over the weekend that El Sayed could significantly underperform other Democrats. And he pointed out that historically, candidates of the activist left, as he put it, have tended to fare much worse than other Democratic candidates. And this doesn't matter if you're running in Manhattan. It does matter if you're running in Manhattan, Kansas, or in Michigan. And, you know, the liberal wing of the Democratic Party, the Bernie Sanders, Elizabeth Warren, AOC wing, has lived in a fantasy world for a long time that somehow this is a liberal country, when in fact, in the last presidential election and the exit polls, only 23% of Americans called themselves liberals. And so this is a real risk for the Democrats. These liberal candidates like El Sayed generate enthusiasm. They generate passion in college towns and among highly educated voters. But they're lagging behind with moderates, with older voters, with black voters. And so this is a real risk for the Democrats, because by nominating some of these far-left candidates, they could diminish their chances of taking control of the Congress.
10: Okay, so Steve, I have a question for you. If they're so unlikely, or they have such a hard row to hoe, why are they winning the primaries? Is it because you get the passionate people who come out, or what is it?
12: Yes. Yeah, it's a combination of things. The electorate in primaries, and Republicans have faced this problem in the past with right-wing candidates winning primaries. The more passionate voters, who tend to be a little more purist ideologically, are more likely to get their selves to the polls and vote in primaries. The electorate is very different in the primary than from a general election. That's one thing. The other two factors are that these left-wing candidates, Democratic Party, are part of a basic formula, a basic truism about politics, which is that for every action in politics, there's a reaction. And Trump has elicited so much venom and so much resentment and so much pure hatred on the part of Democrats that the part of the party has swung more toward an extreme reaction against Trump. You know, being a middle-of-the-road critic of Trump doesn't seem as sensible or as fitting as going more to the left. And then the other factor is that a lot of these left-wing candidates are younger. They're much more fluent in social media. They've grown up as digital natives. They're brilliant in their use of social media. You saw that with Zoran Mamdani, who won that upset victory as mayor of New York last year. So there are a number of factors, the reaction to Trump and their very clever use of social media are two of the explanations.
10: Okay. Well, we will be watching, and I'm sure we'll be checking in with you, because the election is not too far off now. Thank you so much, Steve. Steve Roberts, appreciate it.
12: Anytime.
10: All right.
12: Anytime.
10: Let's get back to some of the stories coming out of the KFI 24-hour newsroom. Actress Hayden Panettiere, best known for her roles in Heroes and Nashville, has died. Her father says she died yesterday. The circumstances have not been released. Off-screen, Panettiere told talk show host Tamron Hall that she struggled with postpartum depression after the birth of her daughter and substance abuse struggles dating back to her teenage years.
13: When I got to the point of looking in the mirror and seeing my eyes had turned yellow and that I didn't recognize my body anymore.
10: Panettiere began acting as a child. She later earned 2 Golden Globe nominations for Nashville. She also appeared in the Scream franchise and Remember the Titans. Hayden Panettiere was 36 years old. Hawaii is starting to clean up after Lala battered the islands with flooding, damaging winds, and widespread power outages. The former hurricane has weakened to a tropical storm and is moving away from shore. ABC's Sophie Flay says some areas have been inundated with almost 3 feet of rain.
14: Officials say more than 100 structures were destroyed or damaged. Some homes swept off their foundations. Two paramedics had to be rescued after their truck became stranded by rapidly rising waters on the Big Island.
10: At least one person died in a crash on the Big Island, but officials say there are no confirmed storm-related deaths from Lala. The 60-day deadline for a deal to end the Iran war and resolve the dispute over Tehran's nuclear program expires today. The U.S. and Iran remain far apart after an interim agreement reached in June collapsed, with negotiations now focused largely on reopening the Strait of Hormuz. Iran has demanded major concessions. The U.S. is replying on economic pressure to push Tehran toward a deal. Fighting could resume if diplomacy fails. Iran's parliament is moving to further restrict contact with American, Israeli, and other media it considers hostile to the government. Lawmakers approved a bill that could bring up to 2 years in prison for giving interviews or communicating with those outlets. The measure also calls for tougher penalties for some economic crimes involving foreigners. Iran's Guardian Council must approve the bill before it becomes law. President Trump has ordered the Pentagon to substantially reduce joint military exercises with South Korea that start today. The president says the drills cost a lot and send a hostile signal to North Korea, citing what he calls his very good relationship with Kim Jong-un. ABC's Karen Hua says the two leaders held three summits during Trump's first term.
15: And the North has only expanded its arsenal since. But today's North Korea is far more entangled abroad. It has long supplied missile technology to Iran and has sent troops to fight for Russia and Ukraine.
10: South Korea says the exercises will proceed as scheduled through next week. And an AI agent running a San Francisco store has fired its first employee.
16: Andon Labs said that Luna, the AI manager of Andon Market, an experimental retail store run entirely by AI, decided to fire a human employee after repeated lateness and other workplace issues. Logs show that the employee arrived late for 17 of 23 shifts. The violations were revealed only after Andon Labs asked Luna to search her memory for its policies and to determine if the worker was still a good fit. Mark Mayfield, KFI News.
10: Late 17 times? I think a lot of people would be in trouble for that. When we come back, this is such a complicated case. A surrogacy, a call for an abortion, a flight from Alaska to Texas, the birth of a baby, and now a potential court battle. ABC's Jim Ryan's going to help us sort it out and tell us about its ties to Los Angeles. From your Toyota dealer's traffic center, we make it easy. We've got a crash in the Cajon Pass on the 15.
11: 15 southbound, right before the truck scales there, just a little bit south of the 138. We've got this wreck there, two vehicles involved. Everything's on the right shoulder, but you're slow all the way back from Ranchero Road, headed out of Hesperia. We've also got an interesting crash on the northbound side of the 57. Now, this is technically the North 57 at the 71, this wreck, but it is really affecting the 71 mostly. It's slow from Holt as you try to head northbound there towards the 10 freeway. So that's where that is causing you delays there. Not so much on the 57 and the 91 freeway westbound before Valley View. We have that car versus a ladder in the road. And on the eastbound side at Lakewood Boulevard, we've got a solo vehicle crash. With Southern California's most accurate traffic reports, I'm Will Kohlschreiber.
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0: Is the time on your Monday morning wake-up call. Good morning. I'm Amy King. Thanks so much for starting your day and your work week with us. Here's what we're following in the KFI 24-hour newsroom. Actress Hayden Panettiere has died. She got her start when she was a child. Her first big role as the coach's daughter in Remember the Titans. I remember that so well. She then rose to stardom in Heroes in Nashville. Her cause of death hasn't been confirmed. Her family has asked for privacy to process this unimaginable loss, as they call it. Hayden Panettiere was 36. Sheriff's detectives are circulating 27 photos of both males and females believed to have forced their way into an AutoZone store in East LA twice within 24 hours, the weekend of August 8th and 9th. The ransackings happened during street takeovers on Atlantic Boulevard just north of Olympic. I think I'll have another cup. Researchers in Finland say drinking coffee could help with a leaner physique. The study from the University of Oulu found that people who regularly drink coffee were likely to have a leaner body composition with less body fat and increased muscle mass. But it's not all good. Researchers also noted that higher coffee intake was linked to lower levels of three amino acids associated with insulin resistance and a higher risk of diabetes. Well,
1: there's that.
0: Let's say good morning now to ABC's Jim Ryan. Jim, this is such a complicated case. We first found out about it just a week ago, but it involves a woman from Alaska, a couple from LA, a surrogacy, a call for an abortion, a flight from Alaska to Texas, a birth, and now possibly a custody battle.
2: Yeah, that's
0: that wraps
2: a great summation of the whole case. That is, yeah. McKenna West is the woman. She is a nurse. She lives in Alaska. She needed money, and so she signed on as a surrogate. And this happens thousands of times every year in the U.S., and it's legal surrogacy in nearly every state. So she started collecting something like $6,000 a month from the couple in California. Everything's going along smoothly. Then at 20 weeks, the baby was diagnosed, the fetus was diagnosed with a very serious heart condition. And here's what happened at that point, according to McKenna West.
3: I felt like when the diagnosis was made and the decision to end his life was made, that it was selfish.
2: And so she decided not to have the pregnancy terminated. Instead of doing that, she flew from Alaska here to Texas, where abortion is strictly limited. There's strict restrictions in place. And last week, she gave birth to the baby. So did she breach her contract? Does she get custody? Do the parents back in California get custody? Nasheen Gilkar and Omar Ahmed? We don't know yet. The judge will be asked to untangle this whole thing next week, but it really illustrates the complexity in surrogacy, Amy.
0: Absolutely. And because now, even though the couple said when they found out about the heart defect, they said, you need to abort this child.
2: Yes.
0: She said no, but now they want custody.
2: Well, sure. And they had legal custody from the very start. The California courts already have determined that yeah, they have custody, even though they had mandated that a pregnancy termination come. That didn't come. They're medically responsible for paying his bills. And yeah, they supposedly, at least they argue, they have custody. Now, she, McKenna West, also is pushing for custody. So that's the argument that her attorneys will make in court. And in the meantime, under a temporary restraining order, she can't even see the baby. McKenna West can't see the baby she gave birth to last week because technically it's the baby is still, in the custody of the parents.
0: Okay, so the parents are there with the baby.
2: Don't know. We haven't heard that one way or the other.
0: Well, I hope somebody's there with that baby.
2: Are. Yeah, well, other than ER nurses, but I mean, yeah. There's a possibility of surgery, a heart surgery. It's a serious congenital heart condition the baby has.
0: Yeah, I've heard that it's at least three surgeries.
2: Yeah.
0: Yeah, okay.
2: Tough, tough stuff.
0: All right, so we'll be watching this one. It's just so fascinating. Like you said, it does complicate things with the surrogacy, but surrogacy does such good things for so many people, so.
2: Sure.
0: All right.
2: Right. Well, that's why you would sign if you have trouble conceiving or something. You can hire someone, and lots of women are willing to do that, and it can be quite lucrative.
0: Absolutely. All right. ABC's Jim Ryan. Thank you so much for the information.
2: All right.
0: Major piece of Pacific Palisades is back in business more than a year and a half after the devastating Palisades wildfire. Hundreds gathered over the weekend for the grand reopening of Palisades Village following a more than $100 million renovation and remediation. Owner Rick Caruso says they stripped the shopping center down to its studs because of the smoke damage and rebuilt it with a focus on fire safety.
4: We always knew that we would be back.
0: Residents say they hope the reopening will encourage more people to rebuild and return to the community. A man from Melbourne, Australia is expected to plead guilty today to assaulting a TSA officer at LAX. Federal prosecutors say Thomas Bingham attacked the officer outside a restroom in March and accused him of taking his backpack and passport. Investigators later found Bingham's belongings at an airport restaurant that he had visited. He's facing up to a year in jail when he pleads guilty to the federal misdemeanor. Nearly 30 years after rapper Tupac Shakur was shot and killed in Las Vegas, opening statements are expected today in the trial of the former gang leader accused of orchestrating his murder. A jury was seated last week. The focus now turns to the defense, but legal analyst Bernarda Villanola says they don't have to give an opening statement.
5: But if they do give an opening statement, I want to know whether they're going to allege a defense such as of alibi. I want to know whether they're going to say that the memoir and every interview that Keefe D has given is a lie, that they were only giving those interviews in order to make money.
0: 63-year-old Dwayne Davis, the uncle of the deceased suspected shooter, is accused of calling the shots when Tupac was killed on the Vegas Strip. Uber and Lyft drivers in California are a step closer to forming a union.
6: State regulators say the California Gig Workers Union has secured support from at least 30% of active rideshare drivers, and that's enough to qualify for certification. Drivers have pushed for union representation for more than a decade, seeking more influence over pay, benefits, and working conditions. The union could be certified after a 30-day waiting period. Heather Rooker, KFI News.
0: An 18-year-old caught on video repeatedly kicking a sea lion in La Jolla Cove has pleaded guilty to harassing wildlife. He admitted to kicking the lion, the sea lion, and even chasing it. He could face up to $100,000 in fines. Waymo is getting the green light for a major expansion of its driverless taxi service in California. State regulators have approved operations across 18 counties, eventually allowing Waymo to serve an area stretching from Santa Clarita and Thousand Oaks down to San Diego. The company says the expansion will be gradual. Its immediate focus is on launching fully driverless rides in San Diego later this summer. Walt Disney Imagineering's Brent Strong and Marvel Studios president Kevin Feige confirmed during the D23 convention over the weekend that the Avengers Infinity Defense Ride is coming to Disney California Adventure in 2028. The new e-ticket dark ride. There are no e-tickets anymore. It's part of an expansion of the Avengers campus. Avengers Infinity Defense will include the return of Thanos. That's the big bad guy from Marvel's Infinity Saga. This version of Thanos is from a reality in which he defeated the heroes. Ooh, that'll be cool. When we come back, you can help Pasadena Humane win the Wagsies and a $10,000 prize so they can help more dogs and cats find their forever homes. We'll tell you about that, how you can do it. It's really easy. Coming up next. Southland weather from KFI becoming mostly sunny. Highs in the 70s at the beaches, 80s to low 90s for metro LA and inland OC, 90s to low 100s in the valleys, low to upper 90s in the IE, 80s to mid 90s and windy in the high desert. About the same for tomorrow, then a few degrees hotter by midweek. 68 now in Los Alamitos at 68 in Garden Grove, and we've got a crash in Pomona on the 57.
7: 57, northbound Via Verde crash reported there. CHP's on the way. That's in addition to the northbound 57 at the 71 where we had an earlier crash. I don't see any slowing there anymore, so that one may be clear. 14 freeway, southbound right before Crown Valley Parkway. We've got a stall in the right lane. Also, some problems right in the heart of downtown. 110 freeway northbound at 8th Street. There's somebody put their electric scooter in the roadway. The right lane is blocked with that. CHP's on the way to toss that off to the right side. And 15, I-15 southbound, right before the truck scales in the Cajon Pass. Two vehicles in a crash there. Things are slow from Ranchero Road. With Southern California's most accurate traffic reports, I'm Will Kohlschreiber.
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0: On your wake-up call this Monday morning. Good morning. I'm Amy King. Here's what we're following in the KFI 24-hour newsroom. Tropical storm Lala has been messing up travel plans for Southern Californians headed to paradise. Flights between SoCal, Maui, Kauai, and Oahu were canceled through much of the weekend. Lala has done widespread damage to the islands. Ukraine has bombarded Moscow with about 600 drones. Russia counterattacked with several missiles and over 100 drones. An official with the Bucharest Defense Ministry says one of the drones breached NATO airspace in Romania and was shot down by a Spanish fighter jet. The BBC is seeking to subpoena Donald Trump Jr., Ivanka Trump, and Jared Kushner in its defense against a $10 billion defamation suit brought by President Trump. Trump is suing the broadcaster for what he calls its intentional, malicious, deceptive doctoring of his speech on January 6th before the attack on the U.S. Capitol. The BBC claims Trump's children and son-in-law had personal knowledge of Trump's intentions when he gave the speech. Your official home for Dodger baseball is LA Sports, AM 570. This afternoon, your back-to-back world champion Dodgers take on the Rockies in Colorado. First pitch goes out at 5:40. 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Speaking of the Dodgers, a farm club of the LA Dodgers is going to be honoring Bald Eagle Jackie at a game this weekend. The Single-A Ontario Tower Buzzers are hosting Fly High Jackie Night. It's Sunday, August 23rd at Ontario Field. Half the proceeds from the game that night are going to go to Friends of Big Bear Valley, the nonprofit that had the camera trained on Jackie and Shadow's Nest since 2018. The team is inviting fans to, actually it's since 2016. The team is inviting fans to, as they put it, celebrate a local legend. Jackie, the matriarch of the Big Bear Bald Eagle family, died of an unspecified illness a week ago. Weeks after being found unable to fly on the ground along the shore of Big Bear Lake. What's being described as a unprovoked road rage incident in LA's mid-Wilshire area is turning into an interstate investigation. A couple says a driver in an orange car with Colorado plates tried to run them down as they walked their dog near Harold Henry Park on Wednesday. Dash cam video shows the car jumping the curb and following the couple onto the grass. The couple and their dog escaped unharmed and called cops. This man tells KTLA the driver needs to be taken off the road as soon as possible.
1: He's clearly unhinged. This is not the first attack from what we're seeing from our research.
0: Investigators have the car's Colorado license plate and also images of the driver. Indiana is starting to dry out after days of deadly flooding. Residents and business owners are assessing widespread damage. Floodwaters got to about 2 feet deep in parts of Indianapolis's hardest hit north side, including a furniture workshop near the White River. The owner says he lost everything.
2: I make and refurbish furniture, mostly wood, and there was no way to keep everything out of the water.
0: Several rivers reached record levels, with the White River topping 24 feet in parts of Indiana and breaking records that had stood since 1913. Flooding also caused widespread damage across the Midwest. Time to get in your business with Bloomberg's Dan Schwartzman. Dan, Americans may finally be getting tired of the sky-high cost of a good steak.
3: That is correct, Amy. Sales volumes in the 13 weeks ending in mid-July, which is crucial summer grilling season, fell 0.3% from a year earlier after growing about 5% in the previous 2 years. During that time, that's according to Circana. Recent numbers show that beef is averaging around $7.12 a pound at the store. That's still near a record high, but prices were flat last month, and the 9.4% increase from July 2025 marks the most modest year-over-year jump in 17 months. So beef prices are drowning people right now, Amy.
0: Yeah, it's ridiculous that you know, even just getting some ground beef at the grocery store is breaking the bank. Oil companies are apparently not using profits to pump more.
3: That's correct. Some of the largest oil companies in the world dialing back their shale spending, in essence, choosing profits over pumping. Chevron, ConocoPhillips, and Occidental are among the companies cutting their spending on drilling and fracking in the U.S. Instead, they're using windfall from high crude prices to boost shareholder returns and pay down their debt.
0: Okay. Paramount's merger, it's been in the news a lot because here in California, Rob Bonta, has been trying to stop it, but apparently it's taken another step toward completion.
3: It has. The Paramount Skydance says its pending merger with Warner Brothers Discovery has satisfied all regulatory clearances required under the deal. The 8-month review process spanned 68 jurisdictions, which included the U.S., European Union, and China. As you mentioned, Paramount still, though, facing an antitrust lawsuit from a group of 12 states led by, well, where you are, California.
0: Okay, and SpaceX, they just can't gobble up enough. They've got, they're getting a big AI acquisition.
3: When you got endless pockets, you can do this. SpaceX acquiring artificial intelligence coding startup Cursor for $60 billion. It's a major part of Elon Musk's bid to gain ground on rivals Anthropic and OpenAI. The deal is intended to help SpaceX boost its efforts to build more advanced AI tools to streamline tasks. The deal for Cursor, one of the largest tech acquisitions ever. $60 billion, Amy. A lot of money there.
0: That's a lot of money. And speaking of a lot of money... Pet owners are spending a lot of money to try to keep their pets alive longer.
3: Yeah, they're spending tons of money on experimental treatments they believe will help their furry friends live better and longer lives, including peptide injections, red light therapy, and nutritional supplements. Spending on pets in the U.S., Amy, expected to hit a record $165 billion this year, but vets are warning that some of these experimental treatments have not been proven safe or effective. $165 billion on bets.
0: Yep. We love our fur babies. Okay, Dan Schwartzman with Bloomberg, getting in your business as we do each weekday morning. Thank you so much.
3: Thanks, Amy.
0: All right, have a great day. When we come back, speaking of animals, people who have and love dogs already know this. ABC's Sherry Preston is going to join us next to tell us about some new research that shows that dogs can help specifically teens deal with social stress. From your Toyota dealer's traffic center, we make it easy. We've got some slowing. It's on the 91.
4: Yes, it is. The usual slowing starting to pick up there on the westbound side of the 91. As you get away from the 15, starting right around Main Street, actually, is where you're going to start to see the heaviest brake light action. Stays that way over towards the 71. Once you get past the 71, it does get a little bit better for you. They're still working on a crash northbound side of the 57 at Via Verde. Crashing lanes there. You're going to be slow mostly on the 71 itself. It's pretty heavy from Holt as you head northbound. We had an earlier crash a little further south of there. That's gone, but this other one has popped up. Southbound side of the 405 starting to get a little busy out of Panorama City. The North Hills area all the way down to just about Skirball Center. And after that, it's moving pretty well. With Southern California's most accurate traffic reports, I'm Will Kolsch.
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22: Here's something pretty disturbing I discovered while researching this podcast. This is what it actually says on the Los Angeles Police Department website. The site states that the Adult Missing Persons Unit investigates 3,200 cases a month. And 70% of those missing people are found or returned voluntarily within 2 or 3 days. It goes on to explain, and I quote here, "Since being a missing person is not a crime, police are given a very limited role while conducting these types of investigations." At the bottom of the webpage, it gets more disturbing. There's a section titled, "What if they never returned?" And here's the official police advice. In such situations, you may want to enlist the services of a private investigator to assist in your search. If you can't afford a PI, the police elaborate, quote, "Another option would be to contact the Salvation Army, which has a missing persons locator program." There is not a single sentence on the LAPD website that would lead a loved one of a missing person to have any faith that the police would properly investigate it. What the LAPD is basically saying is, if someone you love goes missing, don't overreact. They'll probably turn up, unless they don't, in which case you should get someone besides the police to look into it. All this is my way of saying, if the police took missing persons cases as seriously as they do, say, bank robberies, I wouldn't have had to do this podcast in the first place and end up chasing a violent criminal halfway around the country. I'm Neil Strauss, and you can hear the full story of To Live and Die in L.A.
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50. I'm searching something on my phone right now because I wanted to tell you guys about the Wagsies. So Pasadena Humane has been, where is it? Shoot. Okay, so Pasadena Humane has been nominated for a Wagsy. It's a dog award, right? And you just need to vote for them. And if they get the most votes and they win, then they get a $10,000 prize. And that goes to the dogs and the cats that they work to save. And, you know, we do such great work and have so much fun with our friends at Pasadena Humane with the Wiggle Waggle Walk and other stuff. Kevin McManus is such a great advocate for the animals. That's where I got my Alex. That's where my best friend Amy got her Ozzy. And a lot of people have forever families thanks to our friends at Pasadena Humane. So if you want to support them to win a Wagsy and win some more money to help care for animals who are waiting to get into their forever homes, you can do that. And just go to the Pasadena Humane website and it'll

0: dog's needs are associated with more adaptive coping skills, emotional regulation, problem solving, and positive thinking. So all the things that you might think would be beneficial for a child to have in dealing with social stress. And we hear so much about the stress that kids are under these days and mental health struggles that kids are dealing with. So this is one more thing that perhaps could help. But it's also one of the things that just it adds to a body of research that's already out there that says, in general, not necessarily kids who are dealing with social anxiety and have to have coping mechanisms, but pets in general are a beneficial thing for a child to have. Teaches you so much. Getting out there, walking that dog, making sure that dog has got water and that has food, and just sitting with the dog and being calm and taking it in and resting for a minute is really beneficial, these researchers say. And they also say a lot more study is needed on this.
1: Well, of course they do. There's more research to be done and everything. And it's interesting, too. I mean, like, it's stuff that it seems kind of like no-brainers, Sherry, because if you've ever sat with a dog or sat with a cat on your lap or sitting next to you on the couch, I mean, it's just calming. It's, you know, it just relaxes you. At least it does for me. Unless it's a golden retriever and they're bouncing off the walls, but, you know.
0: Well, that's another thing, too, is that, you know, what they said was conflict with a pet dog. Let's say the dog does not get along well with family. The dog is misbehaved. The dog, you know, can add to the stressors for a kid. And if a child is using that pet for a substitute for human relationships, that's also troublesome. And they're also saying it's not cause and effect. It's not because you have a good dog, you have a happy kid. They're just saying we've noticed this in this reporting, and we want to say that kids who are socially anxious, and we know that there are many, many of them out there, unfortunately, today, have shown benefits to learning with a dog. I mean, and, you know, you think about it, it's a very young child, before you even talk about the social stresses of teenagers and adolescents, a very young child can benefit so much, and studies have shown this, teaching a kid chores, mm-hmm. putting it down there, making sure that the kid is thinking empathetically of something besides themselves, something that, you know, the dog needs to go out now, the dog needs to be walked now, something besides yourself. Teaching that at a very young age is very beneficial to children, these researchers say. And I love that this study focused specifically on kids who are already dealing with social stress.
1: Yeah.
0: And the kids who had self-reported had said, yeah, spending a couple of minutes with my dog makes me feel better every day. That's a great thing.
1: Yeah, and the other thing I was thinking when you were talking about the dogs is that it's a real tactile thing, too. There's no screen time associated with your dog because your dog doesn't care about the computer or your cell phone. You know, I mean, it's all real,
0: so 100%.
1: Real connection, right? All right.
0: Absolutely. You're sitting with it. The dog doesn't care how many likes you got on Instagram. The dog doesn't pay attention when, you know, there's somebody on TikTok who's doing something hilarious. Dog doesn't care. Dog wants to be walked. Dog has to go to the bathroom. And the kid learns that. You know, you take your phone out while you're walking your dog. That kind of defeats the purpose. But even that, you're paying attention to something else besides that phone in your hand.
1: Absolutely.
0: Really beneficial and really interesting.
1: All right. ABC Sherry Preston, thanks so much for the information. Always a good reminder. Get a dog.
0: Take care.
1: All right. Take care.
0: Have a great day. Okay.
1: You too.
0: Bye-bye.
1: The UC Regents are fighting an effort by 9 plaintiffs to remain anonymous in a lawsuit over UCLA's handling of pro-Palestinian protests in 2024. The plaintiffs say revealing their names could expose them to harassment, violation, or retaliation. One of the plaintiffs also raised concerns about her student visa. The Regents argue that pro-Palestinian activism alone is not enough to justify anonymity, and say UCLA will not retaliate against anyone for suing. A judge is scheduled to consider the issue next month. Overnight lane closures will be in effect today along a stretch of Topanga Canyon Boulevard. Guardrail work is being done. One lane of Topanga between Entrada Drive and PCH will be open to traffic in both directions from as early as 10 p.m. to as late as 6 a.m. Monday through Saturday. Dodgers baseball legend Tommy John has died.
2: John was a 4-time MLB All-Star and won more than 288 games in his career, but he is best known for a groundbreaking elbow surgery. After suffering a torn ligament in 1974, he underwent an experimental elbow reconstruction that allowed him to continue his career with the Los Angeles Dodgers. The procedure is now known as Tommy John surgery. John

0: reminisced what it was like playing in Los Angeles.
1: That's the way it was playing for the Dodgers. You had Rickles, you had Sinatra, you Cary Grant. You had all these people were up in the stands.
0: Lisa Carton, KFI News.
2: Tommy John was 83. The Ojai Raptor Center is warning about scams involving Big Bear Eagle Jackie.
3: Scammers are reportedly using images of Jackie to sell merchandise. The Ojai Raptor Center says some sellers are falsely claiming proceeds will benefit the center, which cared for Jackie in her final days. The center says it does not sell merchandise featuring individual patients and asks people to donate only through its official channels. Eileen Gonzalez, KFI News.
2: Makes me grumpy that people are taking advantage of this. President Trump is going to honor a teenage lifeguard from California at the White House today. It's for helping save a 10-year-old boy. 16-year-old Ryder Williams jumped into the water off Santa Cruz last month after seeing the boy in trouble. Video of the rescue was seen by millions, including President Trump, who says Williams and his family will be visiting the White House to receive a high civilian honor. This is KFI and KOST HD2, Los Angeles, Orange County. Southland weather from KFI, low clouds this morning, then mostly sunny, highs in the 70s at the beaches, 80s to low 90s for Metro LA and Inland OC, 90s to about 100 in the valleys and Inland Empire, 80s to mid 90s and windy in the Antelope Valley. Mostly sunny after low clouds tomorrow with highs in the 70s at the beaches, 80s to low 90s for the metro areas, 90s to 101 in the valleys, 90s and windy in the IE and Antelope Valley. 67 now in Fullerton, 66 in San Clemente, 67 in Pasadena, 67 in Inglewood. 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
4: 605 southbound Valley Boulevard. This two-vehicle crash reported. CHP is on the way to deal with it. Not seeing any slowing yet. I am seeing quite a bit of slowing on the southbound side of the 5 as you head through Santa Fe Springs into Norwalk. That's because we have a crash with some injuries. Southbound 5 at Imperial Highway, at least on the off-ramp there. And it looks like a car versus a wall and the attenuators, those yellow barrels that are usually full of sand or water. So a lot going on there. Traffic slow all the way back from before Lakewood Boulevard on that southbound 5. New problems for the Valley. This was going to be the 101 freeway, 101 northbound, right there at Laurel Canyon. Two vehicles on the right shoulder. Looks like they're trying to scrape some vehicles off to the right side, but not really seeing any slowing yet with that crash in Studio City. And on the 14 southbound before Crown Valley, we've got a stall there in the right lane. With Southern California's most accurate traffic reports, I'm Will Kohlschreiber.
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13: 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Ladies and gentlemen, here's Bill Handel.

0: Is it already Monday? Oh, my goodness gracious. We start another week. Oh, good God. It was last night we had dinner at the White House restaurant, you know, the event that we've been pitching, and we had some lovely people come.
1: Gosh.
0: It was a lot of fun, and I cannot tell you how many people came up to me and said, you know, you look a lot older than I thought you would be looking. I went, thank you very much. That's very kind of you. And I said, and you look like utter crap, too. It was a fun, it was a love fest between listeners and me. It was very good.
1: I don't think you look old.
0: Well, that's because how's your seeing eye dog doing? Hopefully,
1: no,
0: well.
1: But I've known you for a long time. I think you look good and slim. You know, the cane and the hunchback, I think, throws people off.
0: Let's not forget the drooling and the wheelchair.
1: The colostomy bag?
0: That
1: meal was spectacular, and the company was even better.
0: Yeah, it was fun. It was a fun meal.
1: Neat group of people last night.
0: Yeah, that was at the Anaheim White House, which is always good stuff. It's where my daughter got married, by the way, at the Anaheim White House.
1: I was there.
0: Yeah, I know. That worked out very well. She was married for 10 months when she filed for divorce.
1: Most expensive meal of your life.
0: It was by far. I often say if I had taken the money and just lit it on fire, I at least would have gotten a little bit of heat out of it. But it was tough. In any case, all right, what do we have doing today? Some Donald Trump news. What a shocker that one is. Weather, it's going to be a hot day today. Not crazy hot. The weather on the East Coast is insane in the Midwest. And then Hurricane Lala. They wanted Lulu, but that was the name of a stripper. So instead it was Lala. Is. And it hit the Big Island. And one of the coasts had 42 inches of rain. I mean, that's over a yard. Can you imagine? Not inches, not measuring it by feet, measuring the rain by a yard over a 3-4 day period. Oh, just crazy making. Yeah, a lot of troubles to say the least. Except we're in great shape here. We're very, very lucky here. As a matter of fact, Amy, before we say hello, what is the weather today?
2: It's going to be sunny and beautiful. Highs in the 80s and 90s, 70s at the beaches.
0: See, that's why people come. That's why I hate the Rose Parade when it's great weather, because you have people in upstate New York where the snowdrift is over the eaves of the house. And when they walk through to the sidewalk or their car that's outside, they're literally looking up. Because the walkway has a wall that's 12 feet high, and it's 80 degrees out here, and it's sunny and beautiful, and that's January 1st, and okay, come on, guys, really, we're going to stay here? No, we're moving to Southern California, because we want to make it even more miserable. There is, near my house, there's a little tiny project that's being built, 2,000 homes within half a mile of my house. Isn't that? I can't wait for that one. Just an additional 2,000 homes in my neighborhood. Okay, guys. Amy, good morning.
2: Good morning.
0: And Ann, we finally got our internets working.
3: God bless. It's been a morning.
0: Yeah, it has been. We have one or two technical issues going on.
3: Or four or five, or ten.
0: Will, good morning.
4: Good morning, Bill.
0: All right, what does that say on your T-shirt? I can't read it from
4: musical
0: here.
4: Musical Theater something, Guild.
0: Oh, Musical Theater. Okay.
4: Yeah. I went to a show last night. It was great.
0: Oh, where? Which theater?
4: Altadena Music Theater. They came back from the ashes and did Grease.
0: Yeah. I'm assuming Grease with an all-male cast because obviously it's musical theater, you know, in Southern California.
4: You gotta have cheerleaders in Grease.
0: Yeah, I understand,
4: and the
0: but
4: pink
0: all
4: ladies.
0: Okay, let me go back again. An all-male cast.
4: I know.
0: I may be the only straight guy in the world that really enjoys musicals. And people make a lot of fun. I love musicals.
1: I love musical theater. You and
0: okay,
1: I.
0: Okay, so that's two.
1: Theater.
0: Okay, that's two of us. That are, and then Will
4: Kono shaking his head.
0: Will is number three, and Kono, Musical
5: no,
0: theater?
5: No,
0: no, of course not. That's wow. for wusses.
1: He's not comfortable with his sexuality.
0: I know,
1: he's not
0: he certainly is not. He certainly
1: he's got so many
0: not.
1: Marks against him, he doesn't want to
0: Hey, so sway Will, it. Will, you were in the audience. How many guys were in boas that were in the audience?
4: Not a single one.
0: Oh, no. Please. No. Come on.
4: It's Greece. I know. The word.
0: Yeah. Okay, enough of that. Are you guys ready to do it? It is time. I've said hello to everybody, Kono, and I said hello to Will and Neil. Okay, we're all there. Excellent. Let's do it. It is time for Handle on the News on this Monday morning. This is KFI, and it's Lead Story. All right, some Trump news. He's pretty pissed off about South Korea not helping out in the war in Iran. So what he has done is reduce military exercises with South Korea that happen every year. And he only reduced the part that he didn't reduce, he couldn't reduce. So he did what he could. And these exercises, joint military exercises, 10 days, 18,000 South Korean military folks. And it was they get very sophisticated. I mean, they're really extensive. Training to counter drones, GPS jamming, cyber attacks, I mean, all of it. And he is really unhappy. And he pointed out, which I thought was kind of interesting, while he announced that he was cutting back on the expenditure, cutting back on the level of cooperation between the U.S. and South Korea, he described his, quote, very good relationship with Kim Jong-un. I mean, this, it's just nuts. Our friends are our enemies, or our enemies are now our friends. And man, I don't understand any of it. And he's not very happy because the entire world said, no, thank you. We're not getting involved in helping you with Iran.
2: He has been trying to reduce these for years. This isn't a new thing.
0: That's true. That's true. But I think he's connected it politically at this point. And that was, and prior to this, I don't think he did connect it politically. It was just a question of expenditure, which I find kind of surprising, because one of the things about this president is he goes balls to the wall when it comes to military expenditure. I mean, he's a big fan of spending money on the military. So that is surprising. Maybe because of a bunch of Koreans, and he'd rather not do military exercises with Korea, or doesn't believe that North Korea is going to be that big of a threat. And I tend to think that Kim Jong-un is not going to be that big of a threat. I don't think he's going to attack anybody or anything anytime soon.
2: Meta under the microscope. Meta is headed to court. Starts tomorrow in Oakland. It's a major lawsuit alleging that the company violated child safety and consumer protection laws and harmed children's mental health. It's part of a lawsuit filed by 29 states, including, of course, California. Testimony will include Meta's CEO, Mark Zuckerberg, and Instagram CEO, Adam Mosseri. The suit claims that Meta developed and refined a set of psychologically manipulative platform features designed to maximize young users' time spent on its social media platforms, including infinite scroll, autoplay, likes, and more.
0: Now, if I read this correctly, damages could be $1.4 trillion. So I'm assuming it is damages per use per child. That was the only way to get to be that high. And the entire capitalization, the company is worth $1.5 trillion, and effectively the fine would be the entire value of the company. We're not talking about money in the bank. We're not talking about earnings. We're not talking about profit. We're talking about everything about Meta. Okay, we'll see what happens with that one.
2: If they found that Meta was guilty of doing this or responsible for doing this, because it's civil, right? Could the judge say, no, that's too much?
0: Oh, yeah. Judges have the ability to say that all the time. Okay. Absolutely. That when you see massive settlements, settlements where a plaintiff goes up there and let's say against Johnson & Johnson, you know, for a case of ovarian cancer, and the jury comes back with a $240 million award for a plaintiff. Judge often goes, the defense, it's called remitter. And the judge is then brings it back to what the judge thinks is reasonable. So you don't see 40, 50, $80 million awards. The judge brings it back to $2, $3, $4 million. You'll see that often.
1: All right. So Taylor Farms in Mexico finally, getting investigated. It had been some 7 years or something since last time federal regulators had been out there. So now the Food and Drug Administration is conducting an inspection and collecting samples at Taylor Farms there in Mexico. And the agency said just this past week that the inspection comes almost a month after the California headquartered Taylor Farms said that it was removing iceberg lettuce sourced from Mexico from the marketplace. So it's all involving the cyclosporiasis, and where that's coming from. And as we heard before and talked about, 7 years, it had been 7 years since an American inspector had been over to those farms.
0: Yeah, I'm wondering how long it would take to get another supplier. I mean, we're talking about the Taylor Farms is, if not the biggest, one of the biggest produce suppliers. And if you're talking about them, you know, something like this could literally take take the business out of a business. I mean, literally, yeah, the company has recalled everything, and who's going to buy? But the switchover, what do you do with that? Does that mean there's going to be no lettuce for a period of months? It's just, I'm assuming they're still producing every other kind of lettuce to every other customer out there. And I don't know the answer to that.
1: Well, they had other issues besides lettuce. They had jalapenos. They had some other things as well.
0: Yeah, so far we all. And just, yeah, produce. Does Taylor Farms even survive something like this?
1: The FDA should make them change their name to Diarrhea Farms.
0: Yeah,
1: and
0: that would work.
1: Then I think people would probably buy less of their stuff.
0: Yeah, exactly. Let's take a break. We'll come back and continue with more Handle on the News. In the meantime, Amy in the KFI newsroom.
2: Here's the latest. Nick Reiner appears before a judge today in an attempt to gain access to a $1.6 million trust. A liquor store has been ransacked and looted during a street takeover in Bellflower involving up to 150 vehicles. And actress Hayden Panettiere, who starred in Heroes in Nashville, has died at the age of 36. Those stories and more coming up at the bottom of the hour. We'll check and see what's slowing you down in Studio City next.
0: Lindsay is yelling at me because I have not yet called Hogue. 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
2: Becoming mostly sunny with highs in the 70s at the beaches, 80s to low 100s inland. 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There's a crash in Studio City on the 101.
4: It's going to be the 101 freeway northbound or westbound right there at Laurel Canyon. Crash there. Two right lanes are blocked. A semi and another vehicle involved. And you're slow back from the 134-170 interchange there on the 101 freeway. Southbound side of the 170 is pretty slow, by the way. If you're getting away from, looks like about Oxnard Street, where you're going to start to see brake lights there. Southbound side of the 405, doing its usual thing there. From about Sherman Way, you're going to see brake lights heading into the Sepulveda Pass. off and on slowing now and then to sunset. Not a horrible morning, though, in the pass itself. In Granada Hills, 118 freeway, large object wrapped in plastic. Ooh. 118 freeway eastbound right before Woodley Avenue. Be careful, it's in the right lane. And a fire burning right around the connector of the 60 freeway westbound at the 71. Traffic slow there back from Ramona. With Southern California's most accurate traffic reports, I'm Will Cole Schreiber.
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1: It's Conway Show. Today after 6 p.m., we'll talk about this guy who kicked a sea lion in the head in La Jolla. I know, it sounds unbelievable. We'll tell you what he's looking at in jail and what kind of monetary fine for kicking a sea lion in the head. 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
17: If I would have known that you wouldn't be here anymore, I would have made
0: KFI AM 640. It is a Monday morning, August 17th, as we continue on. My birthday, Lindsay's throwing this party. I don't know. I hate parties, but it's coming up this Saturday. I have a party. Were you invited? Oh, that's unfortunate.
4: Yes, I have to turn myself on, but yes.
0: Oh, okay. I specifically said, okay.
4: She didn't listen.
0: Yeah, she didn't listen. Oh, okay. Why don't we move on? Yippee. I'm going to be 150 years old. Yeah, last night.
4: 85.
0: Last night, who was it? I was sitting at a table and this delightful lady said, I've been listening to you for over 30 years. And, oh, come on. I said, you know, you should be dead by now. I don't know why you're even saying this.
1: Okay. I've been listening to you for over 30 years.
0: And you should be dead.
1: Before I came to the station.
0: I know, and everybody should be dead. I should be dead. Okay, let's do it. More handle on the news, Amy, Neil, and me.
2: Well, unfortunately, this young lady is not ever going to hit the milestone that you're hitting, Bill Handel. Hayden Panettiere has died at the age of 36.
4: Is that the proper pronunciation?
2: Yes. She was found unresponsive in Greenville, South Carolina yesterday. Her dad confirmed that she had died, said she was an incredible light and a force of nature who brought immeasurable love and joy to all who knew her and to the millions who watched her on screen. You watched her on screen probably for the first time that I remember her was in Remember the Titans. She was the assistant coach's kid and she was spectacular. And then again in Heroes.
1: Oh, yeah.
2: And as Juliet Barnes in Nashville.
0: Yeah, you have to assume that she took her own life because she had gone public with her addiction and recovery and depression, and it was tough. You know, 36, you know, people don't die of natural causes at 36. It's a shame. That really is.
2: Yep.
0: You know, when you have young people, actually, when you have anybody who killed himself, it's kind of a shame. No, that's not true. There are plenty of people that I would be very happy who killed themselves. And I would go through the list, but we still have to do the news. So
1: I think you already did when you said hello to every one of them this morning.
0: That is probably correct, too.
1: Yes. But this is a sad story. She's very, very talented. And to see someone that young, you're right. But we don't know. There hasn't been any claims as to why, but a lot of hints. All right. Service at sea is being talked about, of course, dealing with the USS Abraham Lincoln. And you had this is close to home, too. This is a San Diego-based carrier. Got about 5,000 sailors. And you had Admiral Brad Cooper say, service at sea for long periods isn't for everyone. And
0: doesn't that sound like an admission?
1: Well, there's more to it than that.
0: Yeah.
1: He definitely had different words than Trump, who said, you know, who's just flat out no, when asked if the deployment had gone too long. As a matter of fact, I think he doubled down on that and added not nearly long enough, which is a strange thing to say with other people's lives. But Lincoln, this San Diego-based carrier with those 5,000 sailors on board, is supporting U.S. operations there in the Middle East against Iran. So Democratic lawmakers obviously are citing these reports. Some say they're blown out of proportion. But and an interesting thing that was said is Admiral Brad Cooper insisted that the Lincoln currently has among the lowest number of cases related to mental health issues, which made me wonder about, you know, what about the other 11 active aircraft carriers?
0: Also, the accusation against the Navy is supplies were running low, food was subpar, working conditions, toilets were not working properly, and Hegseth said, absolutely not, that is not true. And then Hegseth showed a picture of supplies, plenty of supplies going aboard the ship. So, don't know. And these were some family members that were sharing, I think, just a few complaints among sailors.
1: And well, they've got to be talking to their loved ones. And
0: yeah, of course they are.
1: How do you get any more direct than that?
0: And I don't know how many, because with 5,000 people, there's plenty of disgruntled people aboard. And there are plenty of people I know in that have volunteered for the service. It's an all-volunteer armed service we have that were not happy. Oops, I shouldn't have done that. So I don't know where it goes on this one. I don't know who to believe at this point.
2: The AG says the president kind of likes a fight. Attorney General Todd Blanche, she's the brand new attorney general just sworn in, says there's a misnomer about President Trump, which is that he wakes up in the morning, calls me up and says, Todd, go prosecute this. But he does say that Trump expects his cabinet to disagree with him when needed. He said he's not a yes man. It made me think of you, Bill Handel, when I was watching him during the interviews on the Sunday shows yesterday. And he said, nope, he would expect me to tell him no if his own legal opinion differed.
0: What planet is he on that he said that? Let me tell you, with Todd, he gets off the phone with the president. Every time he talks to the president, he does an impression of me. My life is, yes, dear. Yes, dear. Yes, dear.
1: You know what would have been funny? If he says that and then his phone rang, he picked it up and said, yes, sir. Yes, dear. And then he goes, never mind.
0: No, I don't believe it. And I'll tell you why I don't believe it, because he does not particularly think that the Department of Justice should be independent of the president. And there's a lot of thinking in that way, because it is an executive branch. The Department of the Department of Justice is part of the executive, is part of the presidency. And there is an argument, and the policy has been independence. It's not, the Constitution doesn't hold independence. And as a matter of fact, at one of the hearings, Blanche took out a copy of the Constitution. He says, where is the Department of Justice independent? Where in the Constitution does it say that? And he's right. So it's just a question of looking at, it's just a philosophical difference, that's all. Does the department stay independent? Is the SEC independent? Is the FBI independent? And there are plenty of people who say, no, they all work for the president. Then the issue is, does he use the department as a weaponization to go after in terms of retribution? That's a different story entirely. But I don't think for a moment that Blanche is not going to follow exactly what the president wants. If the president says, go after this person, first thing you know, there will only be an indictment. Boom, it's over. Okay, let's go ahead and take a break, and we will come back. I have plenty more of Handle on the News. Amy, what's going on in the world in the KFI News Center?
2: Actress Hayden Panettiere has died. Her family says she died yesterday at her home in Greenville, South Carolina. A cause has not been released, but the family is asking for privacy. Panettiere started out as a child star in movies like Remember the Titans, then went on to star in Heroes in Nashville. ABC's Sherry Preston says Panettiere had long struggled with addiction.
10: She said she was first introduced to drugs at 16, and in a recent memoir, she talked candidly about her struggles with postpartum depression, telling the women of The View,
18: I could not get myself out of the mud. I was just so stuck.
2: Panettiere leaves behind a 12-year-old daughter. Hayden Panettiere would have turned 37 on Friday. L.A. County Sheriff's detectives are investigating after dozens of people ransacked a Bellflower business during a street takeover. Deputies say three people broke through a window over the weekend, allowing about 30 to 40 others to enter the business and steal merchandise, while as many as 150 vehicles crowded nearby streets. Investigators estimate the damage and losses at nearly $30,000. No arrests have been made. Middle East negotiator Jared Kushner is meeting with Israeli Prime Minister Benjamin Netanyahu after holding a two-hour meeting with Hamas. The Trump administration is pushing Israel to accept a U.S.-backed 15-point plan for moving the Gaza truce forward. Netanyahu has rejected the plan, which addresses Gaza's reconstruction and who will ultimately control the territory. South Korea says it hopes President Trump's decision to scale back joint military exercises will help restart talks with North Korea. The 11-day exercises began today as scheduled, but it remains unclear which parts will be reduced. ABC's Andrea Fujii says Trump announced the move online, citing his good relationship with North Korea's supreme leader, Kim Jong-un.
19: Trump also says the long-standing enemy has been unthreatening and respectful towards America during his presidency. The president's Truth Social post comes 2 days after North Korea threatened a strong response to the drills.
2: Pyongyang has not yet responded to the announcement. Triple-digit temperatures and high fire dangers coming to SoCal.
20: Things are heating up again with temperatures potentially reaching 105 in some valleys, mountains, and desert areas. Downtown LA could reach the mid-90s. The National Weather Service says the hottest days are expected to be Wednesday through Friday. The heat will also bring increased wildfire danger as humidity could drop to 10% in some areas with gusty winds. The elevated fire threat could continue into next week. Eileen Gonzalez, KFI News.
2: We've got some problems along the 91. We'll tell you where next.
0: As you probably know, if you're drinking tap water, it doesn't taste very good. 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
2: Southland weather from KFI, becoming mostly sunny, highs in the 70s at the beaches, 80s to low 90s for Metro LA and Inland OC, 90s to low 100s in the valleys, low to upper 90s in the Inland Empire, 80s to mid 90s and windy in the high desert. About the same tomorrow, then warming up even more by midweek. It's 65 in Mission Viejo, 68 in Buena Park. We've got a crash in Anaheim Hills on the 91.
4: If you drive on the 91 as you head westbound there, right there, Green River. Looks like a crash involving a semi-truck, a little car and a semi-truck. Hope everyone's okay. Does look like there are some injuries, though, and traffic is slow back from the 15. Also, the southbound side of the 71 is a parking lot getting away from Butterfield Ranch Road. Also, problems if you are headed westbound, well, maybe just slowing there, westbound side of the 60 freeway. It looks like it's at the 71, a small fire on the right shoulder causing people to hit the brakes and slow down and see what's going on. So that's why it's slow as you get out of the Pomona area, Chino, into Diamond Bar, basically, on the westbound side of the 60. 101 freeway in some trouble in the valley. This is going to be in Studio City. Two right lanes are blocked on the 101 northbound at Laurel Canyon. Things are slow there, back from the 134-170 split. And on the 134, it is jammed up all the way back from Pass Avenue headed westbound. So really affecting your drive. Northbound side of the 101 looks pretty jammed as well, getting away from Vineland. With Southern California's most accurate traffic reports, I'm Will Coleshrine.
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0: KFI, AM 640. Joe Handel here. Good morning. On a Monday morning, the 17th day of August. Moving on with more Handel on the news. It's Amy and Neil and me.
1: I've been trying to read between the lines on this story. It's kind of interesting, the pushback here. You've got Los Angeles City Council proposing training requirements for fast food workers. Okay, that sounds like that's great, right? You have the LA City Council currently weighing in new training mandate for the city's 67,000 fast food workers, yet this recent survey they took found that workers disapprove of some key components of the policy. And the primary concerns is basically focus on the fact that it is a 6-hour in-person training program administered by an outside third party. So this survey they took found that 70% of the respondents disapproved of that proposal. Now, there's some logistic stuff. Obviously, people working many hours, having kids, now have to go to 6-hour training that is not there at their workplace. But the pushback sounds like people don't want to give their private information to a third party, which makes me believe that maybe they aren't legal residents.
0: Why would you give your private information to a third party? You work for
1: You're training. This is a government training.
0: I understand.
2: Why is there government training for fast food?
0: Yeah, that's
2: why wouldn't Wendy's train Wendy's people and McDonald's?
0: Well, that's the question.
1: These are not every beyond that. Everybody who works for any food location has to be trained outside for certain things.
2: Why?
1: You have to be licensed for food handling, which is government controlled and not controlled by the place themselves. It's almost like self-policing.
0: Yeah, I read, I think somewhere I read that even if a customer cannot see you, you have to wash your hands after picking your nose. They're pretty careful about that.
1: Did you ever work in fast food?
0: For just a moment, because they caught me picking my...
1: Yeah, you have to be certified to work with food.
0: Yeah.
2: You didn't used to have to be. I wasn't when I worked at Wendy's.
0: Yeah, that's probably changed since then. It has.
1: Yeah, if you have to work at a restaurant, you do. You have to learn about, proper food handling.
0: Well, I don't think the individuals. I think there has been someone on staff has to. It's if you look at the certificate, it has to be someone in management, a person. I don't think everybody has to be licensed. I think the certificate goes to is ever manager there. And you can look that up. Matter of fact, I was about to do that. Siri, but matter of fact, let me look that up. Hey Siri, does everyone working at a restaurant in California have to be certified in food handling? Do do do do do do do. Yeah, California requires most food workers to complete an approved food handler training course and obtain a food handler license card within 30 days of employment. I wonder how many actually do.
1: Who would have thought the Fork Reporter knew that? But that's
0: okay. Because when I look at certificates in restaurants, I see one name up there, usually.
1: Well, yeah, it's not like they're going to have a list of everyone, but they have to have.
0: No, I understand, but you would think people that are licensed, they would put a list up. But let's move on, because good point. I hate it when you're right, but let's move on.
2: Don't talk to that evil media. That's the word coming out of Iran. The parliament has approved a bill that would criminalize interviews and other communications with media deemed hostile to the Islamic Republic, including U.S. or Israeli media and other outlets. Interviews or participation in discussions with said media would be banned, and violations would be punishable by 6 months to 2 years in prison.
0: Now, doesn't that, I mean, and Iran, death. 6 months to 2 years, is that before or after they execute you? Yeah. This is, you know, two 6 months to 2 years for violating public policy.
1: And then they're like,
0: give me a break.
1: Okay, you can walk out now.
0: Yeah.
1: Go ahead.
0: Yeah.
1: It's a dangerous world, though, but you can walk out of prison now. You want one more here?
0: Oh, yeah. We still have time.
1: All right. Lala is, again, a tropical storm. So Hurricane Lala, the huge hurricane weekend, thankfully, to a tropical storm back on Sunday, just yesterday, skirting Hawaii without making landfall. That would have made it Lala landfall.
0: That's true. But have you seen the video of what that storm did, especially the Big Island? As I mentioned when we opened the show, up to 42 inches of rain. I mean, it's just crazy.
1: Oh, yeah, you had 130,000 households without power.
0: I know,
1: on
0: it's just,
1: Sunday.
0: It was just crazy. It's been a long time since I think Hawaii was hit with a hurricane. It's been, what, 20, 30 years? But it's, boy, was this a killer. Well, it has. I think only one person has died so far, which I guess is in pretty good, you know, it's pretty good news. So you've got, where are the islands? Maui, Molokai, Lanai. I mean, it goes on and on. Okay, now we can take a break and come back, and we will finish up. Handle on the news on this Monday morning, Amy in the KFI Newsroom.
2: Here's the latest. The heat's headed back into Southern California with heat advisories starting tomorrow in L.A. County, starting this morning in Riverside County. Tropical storm Lala has been messing up travel plans for Southern Californians. Flights between SoCal, Maui, Kauai, and Oahu were canceled through much of the weekend. And an Imagineer and the head of Marvel have confirmed a new Marvel attraction is coming to Disney California Adventure Avengers Campus in 2028. Those stories and more coming up at the top of the hour from the Odoo.com Weather Center. Odoo, the only business software you need, becoming mostly sunny with highs in the 70s at the beaches, 80s to low 100s inland. This report brought to you by the YMCA. From your Toyota Dealers Traffic Center, we make it easy. We've got a crash in Fontana on the 10.
3: It's the westbound side of the 10 freeway. We just passed Citrus Avenue, crash there on the right shoulder. Traffic's pretty slow back from Sierra. And then further to the west, more trouble up ahead right around Cherry on the eastbound side. Looks like a couple of vehicles involved in a wreck there. And even further to the west, another problem. No injuries involved in this one. 10 westbound before you get to Etiwanda. A separate accident working there as well. Westbound side of the 91, it's ugly as you head through the Anaheim Canyon there. It's the transition from the 71 south to the 91 west where we have a crash. No injuries, but traffic's pretty slow back from the 15 freeway. And if you are headed through Studio City, we've got trouble there on the 101 freeway northbound at Laurel Canyon. Two right lanes blocked with a wreck, and traffic is slow back from, well, especially slow on the 134 all the way back now from, it looks like, Hollywood Way. So really rough ride headed westbound from Burbank into Studio City. If you see anything slowing you down, let us know about it. #250 on your cell phone. Keyword KFI traffic.
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39: The first trial for the guy that they say started the Palisades fire ended in a hung jury.
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41: Psycho Killer.
0: FI handle. It is a Monday morning, another week we start. It is

0: grandmother, Rob Reiner, and Michelle Reiner back in December of last year. They were found stabbed to death in the bedroom of their home in Brentwood. So he's been fighting to get this trust. He says that $558,000 of it is owed to him because he was supposed to have access to it starting when he was 30. He's 32 now.
1: Yeah, that gets interesting because you can't inherit money or sell any story of any criminal action you have is taking place. He has not been convicted. That's for starters. And number two, if this money is to be used for his defense and only for his defense, I can't see the court saying no to that. So
2: best,
1: I don't know.
2: You better believe that those attorneys are like, aren't you owed some money?
1: Oh, yeah. No, the attorneys, you bet the attorneys are arguing for that money to be released, but only to them. So the court restricts what they can do with the money. So I don't know what's going to happen because I don't do that kind of law. Frankly, I don't do much of any kind of law, but it's.
2: I listen on Saturdays.
1: I know. It's really depressing. And I don't see the court not releasing it.
2: Wow. Ain't that about a bitch? All right, the world's largest, this is fascinating, fully battery-powered jet officially completed its maiden flight. And I chuckled because I thought, wait a second, I can't bring batteries on the plane, but now they can put batteries on the plane. it was a success. The test marks a noteworthy step forward in long-awaited electrical aircraft and battery technology. So pretty amazing. And it's manufactured rather here in Los Angeles with the LA based Heart Aerospace.
1: Yeah,
2: it's called the X1. Pretty cool.
1: You would think there have been planes that have been solar powered, but they have solar panels on the upper part of the wing. And that there's been one that's gone across the English Channel, for example, a solar powered one, but never a battery powered. Batteries are heavy. I mean, they are really heavy. I wonder if they used the Kirkland batteries because it's such a great deal instead of name brand. Yeah,
2: they must have gone to Costco.
1: Yeah.
2: Yeah, that makes sense.
1: Yeah, it does.
2: Not specific proprietary battery. They just go to Costco.
1: Yeah.
0: President sure loves his Big Macs. Health and Human Services Secretary Robert F. Kennedy Jr., who's working on MAHA, Make America Healthy Again, says that when he flies with the president, there's boxes and boxes of McDonald's in the plane.
2: Wow.
0: He says when you get on his plane, it's just boxes and boxes of McDonald's. He says he doesn't try to shame the president. It's not his job. He says, I'm not like a scold. He said he eats really good food most of the time, but when he's traveling, he likes to eat food from national chains because he's scared of getting food poisoning.
1: Yeah, I don't know. I would think he just happens to like fast food, I think is what the reason is. I doubt the issue is because he's afraid of getting food poisoning. Well, you think Secret Service wouldn't have some kind of arrangement for the food other than... fast food. It doesn't make any sense. He likes his Diet Coke and he likes his fast food. It's just that simple.
0: Who was the other president who was a huge McDonald's person? Clinton?
1: Bill Clinton, yeah. Clinton loved it, yeah.
0: And then he had a heart attack and I think he stopped eating them.
1: Yeah, I think he did. That's true. And, who was also a Diet Coke person was, what's his face? Colin Powell loved his Diet Coke.
0: Has there ever been a Diet Pepsi person?
1: No.
2: Yes, I'm a Diet Pepsi person.
1: Diet Pepsi people don't exist. Have you ever been to a restaurant ever where you heard, is Diet Coke okay
2: when ordering a Pepsi? Why don't you research that and see why that is?
1: I never have been. I never have been to a restaurant. I've asked waiter people. I've asked both male and female waitresses. Because I asked that question. No, never. No one says... is Diet Coke okay? No, they don't do that.
2: Well, look into the history, mister.
1: Yeah.
2: You know, he could send, maybe the president should send some of those boxes and boxes of McDonald's to the USS Lincoln.
1: Oh, yeah. Wouldn't that work?
2: Be nice.
1: Ooh, here's some Disneyland
2: news. Okay, so Tomorrowland has often been one of the things that us Disneyland fans say, hey, how come you haven't done much to it? They really haven't.
0: I was just thinking this the last time I was walking through the park going.

0: They need to do something with Tomorrowland.
1: They just
2: have a couple of times.
3: Yes, they've done little things. But they now are finally saying, they just announced this at D23, their big convention that was held in Anaheim this past weekend, that they're going to, you know, zhuzh up the aging Tomorrowland. And they said it's going to be large scale overhaul, new attractions and the like, and maybe some refreshers of old ones. But they just said soon.
2: Yeah, which means, I mean, if they're going to be put billions in there, they haven't decided which projects to put in. Maybe they already have and we don't know about it. But even Walt Disney said, when you talk about Tomorrowland, tomorrow happens very, very quickly. And then Tomorrowland passes. And all of a sudden, it's yesterday land. And the only thing that works, I think, is retro stuff that never gets old, ever. So if they were, for example, to do, I was just thinking, the first flight to the moon, you know, have that kind of a ride. That
3: well, they used to have the trip to the moon. You remember?
2: Oh yeah, and that ridiculous. That was.
3: And you'd see you'd see the Earth drop
2: down at the bottom, and you'd hear, and then the seats would rumble, and it was kind of lame. It really was. And they have a ton of unused space there, where.
3: The World of Tomorrow or whatever, that carousel.
2: Yeah, the carousel. They had there was that ride there where people were crushed to death. I think it was only one that was actually crushed to death.
3: The people mover.
2: Oh yeah, Amy. There was one employee.
0: That?
2: One of the gals.
0: 1962.
2: I don't know. It doesn't matter. Yeah, it was the carousel. It was the carousel of crushing people to death. Look it up. Oh, that was the name of the ride.
0: I don't think so.
2: Yeah,
3: but Amy, they haven't. They did some Star Wars paraphernalia.
0: They still have the launch pad, and that's where America Sings used to be. But it. It's a cool thing if you're a Star Wars fan, but it's just a static display.
3: Yeah, there's a.
2: Yeah, so they have a lot of buildings that are unused.
3: A lot of structures there that could be zhuzhed up.
2: Okay, we're done, guys. Coming up, California, we were going to get out of the nuke business. Guess what? We're going back into the nuke business, and we're going to go balls to wall, even if those balls are glowing green. And I'll tell you all about that when we come back. KFI AM 640.
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0: More heat's on the way. I'm Amy King, live in the KFI 24-hour newsroom. Southern California is getting ready to warm up with hotter, drier weather, increasing fire danger this week. A heat advisory starts tomorrow for many inland areas, including the San Gabriel, Santa Clarita, and Antelope Valleys in the western San Fernando Valley. Highs could hit 105 with the hottest weather expected Wednesday and Thursday. National Weather Service meteorologist Lisa Phillips tells KFI low humidity and gusty winds also raise the risk of fast-moving wildfires.
5: So the mountains out towards the deserts, that is mostly the area that should be in concern for fire weather.
0: Health officials, meantime, are urging people to stay hydrated, keep cool, and limit time outside during the hottest part of the day. Hollywood is mourning the death of actress Hayden Panettiere. Her family confirmed her death yesterday, but a cause hasn't been announced. Panettiere was best known for her roles in Heroes, Nashville, and the Scream movies, along with films when she was a child, including Remember the Titans.
6: Interviewing for head coaching jobs. Got 11 offers and certainly no time for you.
0: The actress, who had been extremely open about her struggles with drugs and alcohol in the past, leaves behind an 11-year-old daughter. Hayden Panettiere was 36. Former Dodgers pitcher Tommy John, who famously underwent an experimental elbow surgery that now bears his name, has died at the age of 83. John died Saturday at his home in Florida. His surgery in 1974 that involved harvesting of a tendon from John's right forearm into his left arm, allowing him to pitch successfully for another 15 years, is still being used today. A search is underway this morning for a man who fell off a jet ski off the coast of Long Beach. Fire officials say a woman who also fell into the water last night managed to swim to the breakwater, where lifeguards rescued her after a boater heard her screaming. Crews have recovered both missing jet skis but haven't found the man. The Coast Guard and local agencies are still searching by boat and helicopter. Hawaii is beginning to clean up after Lala battered the islands with flooding, damaging winds, and widespread power outages. The former hurricane has weakened to a tropical storm and is moving away from land. ABC's Sophie Flay says some areas have been inundated with nearly 3 feet of rain.
1: Officials say more than 100 structures were destroyed or damaged. Some homes swept off their foundations. Two paramedics had to be rescued after their truck became stranded by rapidly rising waters on the Big Island.
0: At least one person died in a crash on the Big Island, but officials say there are no confirmed storm-related deaths from Lala. Democrats say the Trump administration is to blame for the strain on sailors who've been hearing about who we've been hearing about aboard the USS Abraham Lincoln. It's been deployed for nearly 9 months and more than 200 days without a port call. Arizona Senator Ruben Gallego, who's a Marine veteran, has taken aim specifically at Secretary of War Pete Hegseth.
7: The Secretary of Defense is absolutely not qualified to be leading the Department of Defense. And certainly the president has shown that he just doesn't really care about the troops. His lackadaisical attitude about men and women and their deployments just kind of reflects what he actually thinks about them.
0: The USS George Washington is on its way to replace the Lincoln in the Middle East. Walt Disney Imagineering's Brent Strong and Marvel Studios President Kevin Feige have confirmed during the D23 convention that the Avengers Infinity Defense Attraction to Disney California Adventure is coming in 2028. The new e-ticket dark ride is part of an expansion of Avengers Campus at DCA. Avengers Infinity Defense will include the return of Thanos. This version of Thanos is from a reality in which he defeated the heroes. We'll check and see what's slowing you down on the 60 next.
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0: Southland weather from KFI, low clouds this morning, otherwise mostly sunny, highs in the 70s at the beaches, 80s to low 90s for Metro LA and Inland OC, 90s to about 100 in the valleys in IE, 80s to mid 90s and windy in the Antelope Valley. Mostly sunny after low clouds tomorrow, highs in the 70s at the beaches, 80s to low 90s for the metro areas, 90s to 101 in the valleys, 90s and windy in the IE and Antelope Valley. It's going to warm up even more Wednesday and Thursday. It's 68 in Orange, 67 Manhattan Beach, 68 in Cerritos, and 66 in Santa Clarita. 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The Dow is trading down 110 points. The NASDAQ is down 7, and the S&P 500 is down 12. We've got a crash in Ontario on the 60.
8: 60 freeway. It's going to be the westbound side as you get away from the 15. That's where you're going to start to see the brake lights. The actual crash is at Haven Avenue. Looks like everything there on the right shoulder, but it's pretty slow. Once you get past that, it's decent until you get through Chino, and then you're going to start to see brake lights approaching the 71. We've got a fire burning, some sort of fire burning on the near the 60 and 71 interchange. So it's slow from there as you make your way into Diamond Bar. Over on the 10, if you're thinking of taking that instead, we've got some problems there in Fontana. Westbound side of the 10, west of Sierra, looks like a stall there in the center divider, and a crash up ahead in the, kind of the Montclair area on the westbound side of the 60 as well. So it's a mess there, both of those freeways, the 10 and the 60. If you are headed west as far west as West Covina, We've got problems there on the 605 and the 10. Most of the action's on the northbound side of the 605 right there at the 10. Slow as you get away from the 60 with a crash. And it looks like we're still working this problem in Studio City. This is going to be the 101 freeway northbound at Laurel Canyon. A wreck there on the right shoulder has you slow back from Vineland. With Southern California's most accurate traffic reports, I'm Will Kohlschreiber.
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2: California. KFI AM 640. Bill Handel here. And a good morning. It is a Monday morning, August 17th. A couple of things that I just want to note. Before we get into the nuclear power plants here in California. One, the story we're doing about Hayden Panettiere, 36-year-old actress who had all kinds of problems and talked about her addiction problems. Have you noticed that a lot of people in the industry, film, television stars, who have tremendous amount of drug problems? And I don't think it's just because they're in the limelight. I think it's just that lifestyle is just very easy to become addicted. Lots of money, not a lot of controls, very few people to say no. It's just easy. And then you're working like a dog and then not working at all. So there's plenty of time. Just pointed that out. It makes sense. Also, Amy, you have to be a little bit more specific about the ships that are replacing each other, because I get a little confused when you mention that the SS Donald Trump is replacing the SS Donald Trump in the Mideast.
0: Oh, he hasn't renamed all the ships yet.
2: Oh, not yet. Oh, okay. I'm sorry. I thought that had already happened. Yeah, I'm going to get an email on that one. Handel, you're just such a cheap shot on that one. Yes, I am. Okay. Sorry. Something I've been talking about and been pitching for a very long time, and that is I'm very much in favor of nuclear power. And not so much the kind of power that you can blow cities up, although that's pretty neat too. But I'm talking about civilian use of nuclear power to generate electricity. And it used to be that the environmentalists were so totally against nuclear power. I mean, that was one of the big issues. The demonstrations would go crazy. No nukes. Look what's happening because of the fear of the meltdown and radiation being leaked. And it has happened. We know about Chernobyl. That was crazy making. It was the worst disaster in nuclear power plants that has ever been. And then we had Fukushima. Fukushima, not Fukushima, whatever. Fukushima in Japan, where radiation was released. Also, Three Mile Island was very close. There was a meltdown happening, but the radiation that was released was fairly minimal. But when nuclear power plants go south, man, do they go south. And the fear was, we don't want nukes because a couple of reasons. Because of the fear of radioactive leakage, which causes unbelievable damage. You look at Chernobyl, the town of Chernobyl, it is still a ghost town. I mean, miles and miles, surrounded by all kinds of fencing. You can't go in there, although there are tours being taken in there, sort of black market tours, where you sneak in through the fence and everybody has a Geiger counter. But the place is dead. It's dead. The town is gone. Surrounding areas are gone. And so that was one problem, the dangers of radiation. And the other one is, what do you do with the nuclear waste? Because there's tons of nuclear waste that is produced when the nukes are being utilized, you know, when those reactors are being run. And at this point, we don't know what to do with them other than put them in these concrete casing or put them in basically 55-gallon tins that are then the barrels that are then surrounded by concrete, which are pretty good. And then some of them sunk in the ocean. And some of them put in underground vaults like old salt mines, that sort of thing. And we haven't yet figured out a way of how to deal with this nuclear waste. So those are the two big issues. So now environmentalists are some in favor, some not. There actually have been some who have turned to the dark side. And what does that mean? Well, one of the things about nuclear energy, these plants, these nuclear power plants, have a tiny little footprint relative to other power plants. And there's zero emissions, zero, other than radioactivity, if it leaks. And the waste that is then secured and then put someplace, as I just described. And the philosophy is that by the time these things become dangerous, by the time there really is a danger with this nuclear waste, we will have the technology to deal with it. Nuclear fusion, if I'm not mistaken, not fission. And so they're working on ways of dealing with this waste. So a lot of controversy. And I'll tell you what's going on. We effectively were to shut down nuclear facilities. There has not been a nuclear power plant built in the United States in, 35 years? And there are power plants that have been decommissioned. And these provide so much electricity that is no small deal when they're taken offline. I'm going to come back and talk about what's happening here in California, and specifically the power plant down in San Onofre. That when you pass it on the freeway, it looks like two very large breasts with very erect nipples at the top of it. Have you noticed that when you go passing? They do. Kono, take a picture. Look at it.
16: Just painted a picture. You painted a picture yourself, Bill.
2: Look at what they look like. You know, every time I pass, I go, ooh, look at that. Because that's what they look like. All right, Amy, it's your turn. What's going on in the world?
0: Here's the latest. Rising from the ashes, Palisades Village has reopened 18 months after the wildfires. A jury is set to hear opening statements in the trial of a now 32-year-old man from Palmdale who allegedly confessed to the ambush killing of an L.A. County Sheriff's deputy nearly 3 years ago. And Uber and Lyft drivers in California are a step closer to becoming unionized. Those stories and more coming up at the bottom of the hour. Sunny after morning, low clouds, 70s at the coast, 80s to low 90s for the metro areas, 90s to about 100 for the valleys, IE and AV. 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From your Toyota Dealers Traffic Center, we make it easy. We've got a crash in La Palma on the 91.
8: 91 freeway westbound just passed Orange Thorpe. Injury wreck there in the right lane has you tapping those brakes all the way back from the 5 freeway. In the Corona area, got a crash there. 71 southbound, the connector to the westbound 91 is partly blocked at the very end of that transition. causing you some grief, unfortunately. We're also looking at grief in Studio City. This is the 101 freeway, northbound or westbound there at Laurel Canyon. Crash has been moved to the right shoulder. It's a semi in another vehicle, but traffic is slammed. The 134 westbound backed up to almost Pass Avenue as you approach that crash scene at Laurel Canyon. With Southern California's most accurate traffic reports, I'm Will Kohlschreiber.
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2: All right, back we go. And this is all about nuclear power here in California. Big change afoot. And that is the move towards shutting down nuclear plants. And that's been going at a pretty rapid pace across the country. Well, things have changed. The demand for electricity has exploded after about a decade of sort of flat use. And it has to do with a few things. I mean, the big one is AI. The amount of energy these data centers use is just astronomical. Also, the electrification of insert name of anything here, cars, for example, and just other energy use buildings. We're building more, even though the buildings themselves are becoming certainly energy friendly. But still, the amount of building is beyond the limited use of electricity. So for all these reasons, electricity is desperately needed, and nuclear power plants provide a lot of that. I didn't know this, but California gets 9% of the entire energy used from nukes here in California. I mean, that's a lot. By the way, you go to France, it's 75% of nuclear power of power comes from the nukes in France. So things have changed. We now are looking at recommissioning or extending the life of nuclear plants. And one of them is, I think, the one in San Onofre, and correct me on this one, because this is memory. And that is one of the two reactors. There were two, the big breasts. One of the breasts, they had a partial mastectomy where they decommissioned one, because there was an issue about piping and a lawsuit with Mitsubishi that provided the pipes, and that had to be redone. So I think one of them is still working, and they're going to bring both of them online, and they are extending power plants. Now, to build a nuclear power plant is no small deal. It's 10 years or longer to get the licensing to build it. I mean, it is crazy. I can't think of anything else that's more extensive and more difficult to build. But the amount of power that they produce is incredible. And it is consistent, because if you look at wind power, if you look at solar power, I mean, those are great ways of producing energy with zero emissions. zero burning of fossil fuels when it's burnt, when it's used in power plants. There's two kinds of energy that you don't run out of that are there 24/7. One, power plants that use a huge amount of fossil fuels, read natural gas here in Southern California, and in some cases, coal across the country. And the other one is nukes. Other than that, you know, sometimes the wind doesn't blow. You know, sometimes the sun don't shine. Where, I don't know, it's a rainy day, for example, or in various areas of the world, it's rain 350 days a year. And you have wind power. You also have, now they're using power off the oceans, wave power. They're not available 24/7. And therein lies the rub. And that's why nuclear power makes so much sense. It is consistent. There are no emissions. And of course, the risk is of containment buildings being breached or the nuclear plants themselves. And we've had a few big accidents, and they're pretty dangerous. As I said, the big one is Chernobyl. I mean, that one was just devastating, astronomical. And there was radiation that went across Europe with that. So
6: what caused that, by the way?
2: There was a meltdown.
6: Just a meltdown?
2: Yeah, it was a whole bunch of accidents. One of those where this happened, and then this happened, and then A, B, C, D, and E. Any one of which, if it had not happened, you would not have seen it happen. And what happens is when they have to have enormous amounts of water to cool down the reactor. I mean, incredible amounts of water that has to circulate through. And they were doing some testing, and a valve had been turned off. The water had been turned off, and they were testing it, and the valve was defective, or the valve didn't work. And then they tested the valve, and that didn't work. And then there was an override system, and that didn't work. And one of the operators who was supposed to be there, who was overseeing the testing, said, "We don't need the test." He left and went to sleep, and it all happened, and it blew up. I mean, it blew up, and there was no containment building. If you look at nuclear power plants around the world, there's these huge concrete buildings. Those are containment vessels. If something goes wrong, the radiation is kept within those. Chernobyl, Russian plants don't have that. The Russian technology is not particularly good. They are down. This is what they do. They're down and dirty, and let's get it fast. That's the way it works in Russia, or it used to be that way it works in Russia. So they're coming back. And in California, what does the governor do? Well, he sort of let the next administration deal with this. And so there's going to be a lot of controversy here. I think they're coming back. You know, we were on our way back. I mean, power plants were on the books. Applications have been filed. And then Fukushima happened. And that just shut down nuclear power construction across the world, because that one was horrific. It's like to a lesser degree, Fukushima is basically Chernobyl. And that had to do with flooding because of the tsunami that overran any of the defenses. Fukushima had some good defenses. I mean, they had what do you call it, sea breaks, where the waves would not come in. Not even close enough. So natural disasters at this point, they're going to have to build those now into power plants. So we're still a ways away, but nuclear power is coming back as it should. Oh, and in order to, by law, make us zero use of emissions in California for power, zero use of fossil fuel, the only way we're going to be able to do it is with nuclear power as well as alternative energy. Okay, remember that secret flight that the president took out of Ankara, and such a huge deal about it, and I didn't understand what the big deal was. That's the way the presidency should run. I thought the White House was doing everything it should under those circumstances. But the comparison is with Putin. There are experts saying, you think that is it? That's child's play compared to what Putin is doing in terms of protecting himself from public scrutiny. I'll be back with that. Let's check in with Amy in the KFI News Center.
0: A big piece of Pacific Palisades is back in business more than a year and a half after the devastating Palisades wildfire. Hundreds gathered over the weekend for the grand reopening of Palisades Village following a more than $100 million renovation and remediation project. Owner Rick Caruso says they stripped the shopping center down to its stud because of the smoke damage and rebuilt it with a focus on fire safety.
7: We always knew that we would be back.
0: Residents say they hope the reopening will encourage more people to rebuild and return to the area. One person has been killed in a condo fire in La Mirada. L.A. Fire Captain Aaron Caton says the fire was reported late last night on Oxford Drive. By the time firefighters arrived, smoke was billowing out the front door. One person was pulled out of the condo and later died. A jury is set to hear opening statements in the trial of a now 32-year-old man from Palmdale who allegedly confessed to the ambush killing of an L.A. County Sheriff's deputy nearly 3 years ago. Kevin Salazar is charged with killing Deputy Ryan Klinkenbrumer, who was shot in the back of the head in his patrol vehicle while stopped at a red light near the sheriff's Palmdale station. The defendant entered a dual plea of not guilty and not guilty by reason of insanity. He could get life in prison if convicted and found sane. Uber and Lyft drivers in California are a step closer to unionizing.
8: Today, regulators say the California Gig Workers Union has secured support from at least 30% of active rideshare drivers, and that's enough to qualify for certification. Drivers have pushed for union representation for more than a decade, seeking more influence over pay, benefits, and working conditions. The union could be certified after a 30-day waiting period. Heather Brooker, KFI News.
0: The U.S. Supreme Court has again rejected President Trump's effort to overturn a $5 million verdict awarded to writer E. Jean Carroll. The justices today refused to reconsider their earlier decision not to hear Trump's appeal. A jury found Trump liable in 2023 for sexually abusing Carroll in the 1990s and later defaming her. The ruling does not involve a separate $83 million defamation verdict that Trump is also challenging. Flooding across Indiana is finally starting to recede. ABC's Alex Perez says a cleanup effort is already underway after historic and deadly flooding.
9: At least seven people have been killed, including a four-year-old boy, after several days of torrential rain and flash flooding inundated the state. Emergency crews conducting dozens of water rescues. At one point, at least 150,000 without power.
0: Severe storms have caused widespread damage across the Midwest, with tornadoes and flooding hitting communities from Illinois all the way to western Pennsylvania. The La Mirada Junior All-Stars have won the Junior League Baseball World Series. The Junior All-Stars beat Chinese Taipei 6-3 in 10 innings yesterday. This was the first World Series win for the U.S. since 2019. We'll check and see what's slowing you down along the 91 next.
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0: Southland weather from KFI, becoming sunny, highs in the 70s at the beaches, 80s to low 90s for metro LA and inland OC, 90s to about 100 in the valleys, low to upper 90s in the IE, 80s to mid 90s and windy in the high desert. About the same for tomorrow, then a few degrees hotter by midweek. It's 68 in Anaheim, 67 in Costa Mesa. There's trouble. We've got a crash in Corona on the 91.
10: 91 is a problem child this morning, unfortunately. The westbound side right there at the 71. We've got a crash clearing, just adding to slowing all the way back from the 15. And then further to the west, but on the eastbound side, 91 eastbound at Yorba Linda Boulevard. Crash there as well. Some injuries involved. Excuse me. It's a semi versus two other vehicles, and they are in the left lanes. Also, we had a problem in Studio City. Crash just cleared 101 freeway northbound at Laurel Canyon. Still pretty slow, though, back from Vineland, even though the lanes have reopened. Northbound side of the 405, pretty slow through the South Bay Curve, starting at about the 110 freeway. Lots of brake lights all the way up to about Hawthorne Boulevard, and then you get a break, and then you're going to be slow again from the 105 up to about the 10 freeway. And that earlier problem in Studio City looks to be clear. Still some slowing, though, on the westbound 134, getting out of Burbank all the way over to the 101-170 interchange. With Southern California's most accurate traffic reports, I'm Will Colesrock.
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0: KFI AM 640. Bill Handel here. Good morning on a Monday morning, August 17th, as we plug along. Oh, a quick word about the pageant of the Masters. Where do I have that copy? I have absolutely no idea. So I'll tell you about that as soon as I find the copy at some point. It's on the desk somewhere. Okay, moving on. The secret, super-duper secret flight out of Ankara, Turkey. The president was on, was there for a summit. He flew new Air Force One to Ankara, but he didn't fly Air Force One back, the new Air Force One, for a couple of reasons. One, because we had heard the Secret Service was not happy with the security on the airplane, didn't have the same defense mechanisms that Air Force One, the real one, the old one had. And so that was the reason. We later find out is because there was a credible threat against the president involving a shoulder-fired missile, surface-to-air missile, one of those Stinger kind of missiles that can bring down an airplane, especially taking off and landing or even going up to several thousand feet on the way up, on the way down. And based on that evidence, based on that information, that intelligence, what they had the president do was get on the new airplane, get off the new airplane on one of those food containers, you know, those that brought, that brings those big containers down in the truck on that elevator thing, and then drive off. He was in there. Can't imagine he was scrunched up or whatever. And then off he went secretly. And then he was taken to the old Air Force One, which he then flew to London and then flew back. And he had said there was all kinds of reasons being given that the reason he didn't go on the new Air Force One, he sent it to England empty so the armed services, American service people could see the new airplane. I mean, that's the lamest excuse I've ever heard in my life. But in reality, it was because of that credible threat. And a big deal was made of that. Oh, and this is the press. You should have told us. We should have known. This should be transparency. Yeah, there was a credible threat against the president. Now, interestingly enough, a lot of his staff didn't know. The press didn't know that was on the airplane. I mean, maybe three, four people that were on the plane did know. And if there was a shoulder-fired missile that took the plane down, hey, as long as the president lives, you know, it doesn't matter who else dies, which actually is true as far as the Secret Service is concerned, certainly in terms of the presidential detail. Man, it's everything. And no matter what happens, the president has to be protected. I mean, that's the way it works. That's the way it should work. And so asking for transparency under those circumstances is stupid, is just dumb. The administration handled it perfectly, as the well as the way it should, because of the threat. So now people are comparing the way Trump flies around and is protected, because to do this is, I can't even imagine last time they did this, where they took this secret sort of false narrative in terms of where he's going, what he was on. It's, and the kind of protection that he has. Now, the comparison is being made now to Putin and to another extent to Kim Jong-un. And that is, and we're told, and this interview was done by a Putin expert saying, if you think what they did for President Trump has an issue, you should see what kind of security measures and how Putin operates. Man, it's on a whole different planet. I'm going to come back with that one because that is just fun. And I love aviation. And I'll compare it. Why? It has to do with trains. That's one. The comparison to Queen Elizabeth or King Charles now has to do with the way FDR traveled. So, and many world leaders do exactly this, but there is a difference, and I'll explain when we come back. Okay, Amy in the KFI newsroom.
1: Here's the latest. TMZ is saying that actress Hayden Panettiere was in cardiac arrest and released a dispatch call with first responders. Riverside County Sheriff Chad Bianco says he's going to have to make budget cuts, and a woman from Kentucky is facing charges after she allegedly admitted to vandalizing the World War II Memorial in Washington, D.C. Those stories and more coming up at the top of the hour. Becoming mostly sunny, highs in the 70s at the beaches, 80s to about 100 inland. 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They're slowing in Ontario on the 10.
0: Westbound side of the 10, going to cost you a little time. It's about an hour and 5 minutes as you head from there over into East L.A. And then if you're headed from downtown L.A., through West L.A., that's just under an hour. So basically 2 hours to get from Ontario out towards Santa Monica. If you are headed using the 60 instead, about 20 minutes there from Ontario to Diamond Bar, and another 50 minutes there on the 60 westbound from Diamond Bar through East L.A. Got some slow traffic if you're headed westbound on the 91. We had some various problems, but on the eastbound side at the Peralta Scales, the truck scales there, we've got a crash. They're working on clearing that. Traffic slow eastbound all the way back from the 55. The westbound side, a whole lot of slowing as you get out of downtown Corona over towards the 241. With Southern California's most accurate traffic reports, I'm Will Kohlschreiber.
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15: What's going on, fellow sports fans? It's Andy West. Let's look back on this day in sports history, August 17th. We'll start off back in 1957 with a weird baseball tidbit. Richie Ashburn of the Philadelphia Phillies hits a foul ball, and it hits fan Alice Roth, breaking her nose. A medical team quickly attended to her, and during the same at-bat, Ashburn hit another foul ball, hitting her again. Luckily, the second time, nothing got broken. Jumping ahead today, in 1989, Baltimore Orioles shortstop Cal Ripken Jr. plays in his 1,208th consecutive game to pass Steve Garvey into third place on the all-time list. Ripken holds the all-time record, which he broke in 1995. And today in 2008, Michael Phelps won the gold medal in the 4x100-meter medley relay at the Summer Olympics in Beijing. It was Phelps' eighth gold medal at the Beijing Games, breaking Mark Spitz's record of 7 gold medals won in a single Olympics in Munich in 1972.
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KFI AM 640. Bill Handel. It is a Monday morning, August the 17th. And some of the, well, I think.

Yeah. Yeah. And then the press is going berserk. You should have told us there should be transparency. You go, hey, the whole point of it was a ruse. So people didn't know because of the security issues, because the intelligence that there was a Stinger missile, a surface to air missile shoulder fired that put the plane at risk. So the president is taken off. Everybody else stays on. So if a missile had been fired, everybody would have died on the airplane, but not the president, which is the most important thing, legitimately so, because that's the point of the Secret Service, number one. So then the comparison was being made by, here is a head of state, our head of state, and he's taken off the plane secretly. And then the comparison was made to Putin. And we are being told, this was a story in the New York Times, that Putin, that the what happened with the president is child's play comparison what's going on with Putin. Putin has identical offices in several places. So when he gives a speech, a televised speech from his office, it's that version of the Oval Office, you don't know which one he's at. You have no idea. And you don't know what time he does it, because it's basically broadcast days later. And so reporters are trying to figure out which one he is at. And by the leaves that are wilting in the office, let's take a look. Oh, that leaf is wilted versus the last one we saw versus, oh no, he can't be there. And these little bits of minutiae, because that Putin is paranoid. It's that simple. He drives around, or he moves around the country in this armored train. And I mean an armored train that's painted to look like a regular train. And it is has a spa in it and offices. I mean, yeah, these guys travel around in really high-end transportation. And Kim Jong-un has an armored train. Now, FDR drove around, or he was taken to places, in a train, his own train, his own cars at least. But the press knew about it. There was no secrecy here. Same thing with Harry Truman, who did his whistle-stop tour to win his second term. But the press knew about it. Kim Jong-un, the press doesn't know about. So it's a question of secrecy. It's a question of making sure the public doesn't know for security reasons. Putin is so paranoid. He's because of the war in Ukraine, and the drones are flying all over Russia, can reach Moscow. And since COVID, he's just gone even more nuts. For example, when he had meetings with any officials, they had to be quarantined for 2 weeks before he would talk to them. So here is his cabinet member, let's say a defense minister or an economic minister. You have an appointment with the president. Yeah, you're going to be in quarantine for 2 weeks before you even get to see him. And it is, these presidential trains are really kind of neat. Also, with Putin, there are secret tracks and spurs that go to at least three of his residences. He has residences all over Russia. He has residences, we know he has residences in Sochi, which is a port, a tourist, which is a tourist city, certainly Moscow, other cities that I think Odessa, he has one, and it's just super secret stuff. So it's a question of paranoia. So the paranoia level, which I really enjoy, I think that the two top ones are Kim Jong-un and the president of Russia. And then everybody else sort of, you know, they may be armored facilities. I don't know if the president, far president, travels in on a train. I don't think he ever has. And the other thing about Kim Jong-un, he travels on his armored train because he won't fly. He just he won't get on an airplane. A lot like John Madden. So when Kim Jong-un goes to either do a sports broadcast, or when he was on a team, when he was coach, he pulled a Kim Jong-un. Yeah, that's the way it works. Okay, we're done. How's that for an analogy, right? John Madden and Kim Jong-un and Putin. Yeah, that worked.
All right, coming up, the U.S. Department of Agriculture, the USDA. Oh, man, changes are afoot.

0: big time. I'll share that with you when we come back. 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
2: Appears to be an OD. I'm Amy King, live in the KFI 24-hour newsroom. Actress Hayden Panettiere, best known for her roles in Heroes in Nashville, has died. Her father says she died yesterday at her home in Greenville, South Carolina. TMZ says she was in cardiac arrest and released a dispatch call with first responders saying that they were treating an overdose. Panettiere had opened up about her struggles with postpartum depression and substance abuse dating back to her teenage years.
3: When I got to the point of looking in the mirror and seeing my eyes had turned yellow and that I didn't recognize my body anymore.
2: Panettiere began acting as a child. She later earned 2 Golden Globe nominations for Nashville. She also appeared in the Scream franchise and Remember the Titans. Hayden Panettiere was 36. News brought to you by American Vision Windows. Riverside County Sheriff Chad Bianco says his department's ability to fight crime will have to be cut back because the county hasn't approved the stay flat funding he'd asked for to keep current staffing levels. He says the county has approved $13 million, but he had asked for $138 million. Bianco says while he won't fire deputies, he will have to cut jobs through retirement and attrition. The county CEO tells the Press Enterprise the sheriff's overall budget has gone up by $50 million from last fiscal year to just over $1 billion. A man from Melbourne, Australia, is expected to plead guilty today to assaulting a TSA officer at LAX. Federal prosecutors say Thomas Bingham attacked the officer outside a restroom in March and accused him of taking his backpack and passport. Investigators later found Bingham's belongings at an airport restaurant he had visited. He faces up to a year in jail when he pleads guilty to the federal misdemeanor. A woman from Kentucky is facing charges after she allegedly admitted to vandalizing Washington, D.C.'s World War II memorial in a social media video.
4: The words "clean hands, dirty money" were spray painted on the memorial Thursday, and soap bubbles were found in the water. Investigators arrested Melissa Ferris on Friday, charging her with depredation against property of the United States and destruction of veterans' memorials. Court documents indicate that Ferris admitted to the vandalism in a recorded video, saying she wanted to expose government fraud by getting arrested and appearing in court. The cost to clean up the vandalism was estimated to be about $1,000. I'm Tammy Trujillo.
2: President Trump has ordered the Pentagon to substantially reduce joint military exercises with South Korea. They get underway today. The president says the drills are costly and send a hostile signal to North Korea, citing what he calls his very good relationship with Kim Jong-un. ABC's Karen Hua says the two leaders held 3 summits during Trump's first term.
5: And the North has only expanded its arsenal since. But today's North Korea is far more entangled abroad. It has long supplied missile technology to Iran and has sent troops to fight for Russia in Ukraine.
2: South Korea says the exercises will proceed as scheduled through next week. CBS News correspondent Matt Gutman is being accused of harassment by a former ABC co-worker.
6: Former ABC field producer Samira Sade filed a wrongful termination lawsuit against the network, which included allegations that Gutman made inappropriate sexual remarks. In one instance, she claims Gutman initiated a discussion rating a female correspondent's appearance. She also claims Gutman said Sade must have an after-hours date when they disagreed on whether to leave a work site. Sade also claims ABC denied accommodations for mental health issues. Eileen Gonzalez, KFI News.
2: Ginny Lou, a 6-year-old pug, is the new world's ugliest dog. She won the annual contest at the Sonoma County Fair after 4 tries, earning her owner $5,000 and a spot for Ginny Lou on a mug root beer can. Organizers say the contest isn't about making fun of ugly dogs. It celebrates their imperfections and help raise awareness about adopting and rescuing animals. Yeah, she's really ugly. Southland weather from KFI. Low clouds this morning, then mostly sunny. Highs in the 70s at the beaches. 80s to low 90s for Metro LA and Inland OC. 90s to about 100 for the valleys and Inland Empire. 80s to mid 90s and windy in the Antelope Valley. Mostly sunny after low clouds tomorrow with highs in the 70s at the beaches. 80s to low 90s for the metro areas. 90s to 101 in the valleys. 90s and windy in the IE and Antelope Valley. Warm up a couple more degrees on Wednesday and Thursday and then come back down a few degrees as we head into the weekend. It's 69 in Diamond Bar, 68 in Newport Beach, 74 in Palmdale, and 69 in Hollywood. 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The Dow is down 226 points. The NASDAQ is up 33. S&P 500 is trading off 11. We've got a crash in Anaheim Hills on the 91.
7: Been with us for a while. Pretty slow there as you head east, eastbound right there. Basically, right around Weir Canyon is where this crash is clearing. And traffic's really jammed up back from the 55 on that 91. We've had some problems for the morning in mid-city LA. It looks like we had a stall on the 10 westbound at La Brea. And then further to the west on the 10 westbound before Fairfax, a crash there in the center divider. It was a motorcycle down. Apparently the rider's up walking around but not feeling too well, so they're going to work to take that person to the hospital, it looks like. Arleta crashed there, 5 freeway northbound before Osborne. Two left lanes are blocked. Traffic is slow back from Lancashire Boulevard. Also, we've got a tough drive in Garden Grove for the 22 eastbound before Harbor Boulevard. Things there are on the right shoulder. Traffic slow back from Golden West. With Southern California's most accurate traffic reports, I'm Will Coleschreiber.
8: 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They've been called the quiet natural disaster. How scary is that? They cause over $5 billion in property damage per year in the U.S. alone. 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

0: 640 Bill Handel here. Love it. It is a Monday morning, August 17th. Quick word about pageant of the Masters. Real people transforming themselves into iconic works of art. It's in Laguna Beach under the stars, and there's nothing like it on the planet. And when I talk about transforming themselves into works of art, you have no idea how extensive and how just terrific and clever this is. It doesn't exist anyplace else in the world. It's that simple. So until September 4th, just Google Pageant of the Masters in Laguna Beach. That'll give you all the information. I went this year. It is utterly spectacular. Now, news about U.S. Department of Agriculture. Story in CNN.com about this Laura Dodson, who received a notice that her job there was being relocated to Kansas City from Washington. Now, during the first administration, 2019, the U.S. Department of Agriculture reassigned many, many employees out of the office. For example, the Economic Research Service was one of the agencies or one of the parts of the USDA. And they moved a lot of these people to Kansas City, saying it would save taxpayers money and shift workers closer to stakeholders. I don't know what that means. But a lot of people refused to move. They just said, no thanks. So these two agencies lost more than half their staff, which means producing fewer reports and journal articles and processing grants much more slowly. And those who did stay said they were demoralized and had to contend with chaotic work environment. Okay, and there's a lawsuit going on about the relocation, because the argument that the relocation plan is simply to get rid of employees at the USDA, the administration says absolutely not. The reason we're reassigning is just to make the agency more effective and make it leaner, because there was so much bloat and fraud and waste, of course. And that argument actually does fly in many ways. When you look at the number of federal employees that have been hired, it has become astronomical during Biden, certainly during Clinton, Obama years, even Trump years. It has extended beyond the population, of course. You know, population is stable in the United States, not growing by very much, but employees are growing. And it's a whole lot of money. And the Trump administration says, we're going to stop. There's too much money being spent on these organizations and these departments. Now, I think it's interesting that all of these different departments, in this case, it's the USDA that protects our food supply, and the medicines coming into the country, those have to be cut. But the budget for the military has doubled. The military wanted less than $1 trillion. Trump gave it $1.4 trillion, because defense, important that it is far more important than food stamps, than housing, than education. And that's the reality. And again, it's a question of priorities. You know, it's not like Trump promised there'd be more entitlement programs, social programs. He was elected based on what he said. There's no, he got elected based on, he's done what he has said. His followers have said this guy has walked the walk and talked the talk, and it's absolutely true. Now the issue becomes, is there really a plan to cut versus relocation? Right now, if I had to guess, maybe it's a combination of the two. And maybe it's an issue of the president doesn't think these social programs, or even, for example, the Department of Health, Human Services, the Education Department, should get as much money as it has gotten previously. Because there's too much waste. What I find interesting is there's no waste in the military. That does not exist. And offices in the blues, in the red states, are not being cut. I find that fascinating, because the military is free of waste. It's free of abuse. It's free of fraud. It's only the social programs that are littered with fraud. And they're not wrong. I mean, one of the things that was cut was Karen Bass's program because that there was millions of dollars that were being given to these individual agencies in terms of homelessness. I mean, the county doesn't run homeless centers. Those are run by private organizations. They are run by other, usually nonprofits, not private, but nonprofits. And hundreds of millions of dollars across the board. We don't know what happened. We don't know. There's a lot of legitimacy to what the administration has said. And the other thing in this lawsuit, as you can imagine, of course, every time the president makes any move, there's instantly a lawsuit. And the lawsuit argues that the department, USDA, doesn't have the authority to carry out any reorganization because Congress didn't approve the Trump administration reorganizing. And the Trump administration said, hey, you know, this is an executive branch's decision. And they're right. You know, the department runs the USDA, not Congress. I mean, Congress okayed the USDA. Congress, in fact, funds the USDA. But the president said, I'll run it. And if I want to reorganize, I'm going to reorganize. And what he has done is not only just reorganize, but has pushed really hard for people to leave, taking retirement packages out, trying not to rehire, although it has rehired many of the employees, brought in new employees. So the fight continues in the USDA. And you are going, we're going to get drugs that, well, let me put it this way. One of the drugs, if you remember, this goes back many years, and that is thalidomide, which was a drug, basically an anti-nausea drug used for pregnant women. And it caused severe, severe birth defects among newborns while women were taking it. It became illegal in the U.S. The USDA, I think it was maybe the FDA, there were people on the FDA, one lady in particular who might very well have been transferred or retired, stopped it cold and saved so many kids from being born with this severe abnormality. Okay, so anyway, there's that. Let's move into something. First of all, you are clearly mentally ill. We know that. And you're going to AI to get some help because you've got all kinds of issues because you think everybody hates you. And that happens to be absolutely true. So I'll talk about that when we come back. AI to get you somehow straightened out. All right, Amy in the KFI newsroom.
1: Here's the latest. TMZ says dispatch audio shows first responders were treating an overdose when they responded to Hayden Panettiere's home. She died yesterday at the age of 36. Nick Reiner appears before a judge today in an attempt to gain access to a $1.6 million trust. And a farm club of the LA Dodgers is honoring Jackie the Big Bear Bald Eagle this weekend. We'll tell you about that and more coming up at the bottom of the hour. We'll tell you what's slowing you down in Arleta next.
0: No one understands the economy. I don't get it. You've got unemployment, which actually is increasing for sure. And then you have the stock market exploding, and mainly because of AI. You have inflation still going up there, the cost of gas, the cost of food. Put it all together, and what does that mean? 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
1: From the Odoo.com Weather Center, Odoo, the only business software you need. Sunny after morning, low clouds, 70s at the coast, 80s to low 90s for the metro areas, 90s to about 100 for the valleys and IE, 80s and 90s in the AV. 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There's a crash in Arleta on the 5.
2: Sounds pretty serious, too. It's the 5 freeway northbound right before Osborne. Only the right lanes open. Multi-vehicle crash. Somebody's pinned inside one of the vehicles. They're being extricated. The northbound 5 stopped all the way back from about Tuxford Street on that north side. Southbound side, a whole lot of spectators slowing as you get away from the 118 freeway. So that's a tough one. South 405 still pretty slow in that area. Getting away from Sherman Way down towards Sunset Boulevard. Still a tough drive on the westbound side of the 60, starting at about Hacienda Boulevard. It's a crawl over to the 605. In Downey, problems on the 5 there, northbound before the 605. Crash in the carpool in left lanes. You're slow from Imperial Highway. With Southern California's most accurate traffic reports, I'm Will Cole Schreiber.
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11: Hey, it's Conway Show. Today after 6 p.m., we'll talk about this guy who kicked a sea lion in the head in La Jolla. I know, it sounds unbelievable. We'll tell you what he's looking at in jail and what kind of monetary fine for kicking a sea lion in the head. That's all today after 6 p.m. right here on the Conway Show. Artificial intelligence is
0: still rare. KFI AM 640, Bill Handel on a Monday morning, August 17th. Some of the stories we are looking at. The president has ordered the Pentagon to scale back the planned joint military exercises with South Korea because South Korea would not get engaged with the U.S. in helping with the war in Iran. And so the president said, okay, we're cutting back then. We're not going to do as much as we did. And it also turns out that he hates kimchi. I can understand that. I mean, it's fairly disgusting stuff. Okay. Before we get into you needing therapists just before you kill yourself, the Dodgers are playing.
17: 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Seek what is unique.
0: I want to throw something at you that you may not know, and I certainly didn't, that the top use of chatbots over the last 2 years has been companionship and therapy. More than anything else, what does that tell you about us? Well, there's a whole bunch of reasons that it makes sense that it does, but there is a lawsuit and some bills that are flying about these chatbots to really not only just slow them down, but restrict what they can do. At this point, anybody, and this is free, can find themselves in conversation with, quote, psychologist. That's a chatbot character that describes itself as an expert in empathy and active listening. And it responds to messages of anxiety and sadness with reassurance. It asks questions and offers advice. And so if I were to go on I would say, I am lonely. I don't have any friends. And I am paranoid about it. The chatbot would say, no, you're not paranoid. Because sometimes even the truth comes out in paranoia. Where people are genuinely afraid of what should be genuinely afraid of. So here's what is said. There in small font, there's a disclaimer that reads, this is AI, not a real person. Treat everything it says as fiction. Well, guess what? People don't. They truly believe what they're talking to. And who they're talking to is real. They may think and understand that it's an avatar or it's advice coming from a computer, an algorithm, but that doesn't mean they believe any less that it's real. And therein lies a real problem. At the same time, a real issue as to why they're there. And it actually makes a lot of sense. So people are turning to chatbots for mental health and advice because, as I said, people are very lonely. If you look at going to professional therapists, they cost a fortune. Insurance, in many cases, doesn't pay for it or pays for only a portion of it. And so how many therapists are there out there? There's a real lack of the number of therapists. They're not keeping up with, number one, the people that want it, that need it. It's lonelier. Fewer therapists are around, especially if you're working in a rural area. How many small towns have therapists? And Neil, your wife, Tracy's a therapist.
17: Indeed.
0: And I know, and she's in private practice. Mm-hmm. If she opened up her practice, just her, and she's a professional and charges for it, how many clients could she have in a week, more than she has now?
17: Oh, yeah. It is a hot thing right now to have a therapist. So she limits her clients, obviously, because we have a 9-year-old. But
0: yeah, and that's the point I'm making. She is a paid therapist who is very good and lives in a major city. And even then, there is a lack of therapists where people just don't go. And when you go out of the major cities, you go into rural areas, it just doesn't exist. It just doesn't exist. And so are there people that don't have mental problems out there in rural areas? Don't you think I think that people would have a real problem. Certainly if you eat possum and have squirrel sandwiches for lunch, I think there's something dreadfully wrong with you. That, by the way, is probably just a tangent that I go on, but I'm taking a very serious topic and making fun of it, which I end up doing because it, especially if you are suffering any pain. But I want to go back to some bills that are passing and some legitimate concerns. I mean, big time. And what's happening, particularly to teens. And this is tough stuff going on. We'll do that when we come back. Okay, let's check in with Amy in the KFI newsroom.
1: TMZ says dispatch audio shows first responders were treating an overdose when they responded to Hayden Panettiere's home. Her family has confirmed that she died yesterday at her home in Greenville, South Carolina. Panettiere started out as a child star with a long career in both TV on shows like Heroes in Nashville and in movies like Remember the Titans. ABC's Sherry Preston says Panettiere had long struggled with addiction.
18: She said she was first introduced to drugs at 16, and in a recent memoir, she talked candidly about her struggles with postpartum depression, telling the women of The View,
19: I could not get myself out of the mud. I was just so stuck.
1: Panettiere leaves behind a daughter born in 2014 with her ex-fiance, Ukrainian boxer Vladimir Klitschko. She would have been 37 Friday. Police in the city of Orange have arrested 69 people in an operation targeting homeless camps. Orange police worked with Santa Ana officers and other agencies near Hart Park and along the city's boundaries last week. Police say the arrests involved 53 misdemeanor and 16 felony charges. 10 people were referred to public assistance programs. The sweep comes weeks after a man shot a person to death near Hart Park earlier this month. Nick Reiner appears before a judge today in an attempt to gain access to a $1.6 million trust. He's accused of killing his parents, Rob and Michelle Reiner, at their home in Brentwood last December. His lawyers argue that the parents' murders are totally separate from the trust money that they claim he was entitled to start receiving 2 years ago. A search continues this morning for a man who fell off a jet ski off the coast of Long Beach. Fire officials say a woman who also fell into the water last night managed to swim to the breakwater where lifeguards rescued her after a boater heard her screams. Crews have recovered both missing jet skis, but have not found the man. The Coast Guard and local agencies are continuing the search by boat and by helicopter. People who helped ICE could be barred from public sector jobs in California.
20: A proposed bill aimed at punishing those who helped immigration enforcement across California passed a key fiscal committee and is moving forward in the state legislature. The bill is authored by Assembly Speaker Robert Rivas from Salinas and Assemblymember Mark Gonzalez from Los Angeles. It would enforce mandatory background checks and creating a first-in-the-nation, quote, standard of suitability when considering applicants who want to hold public jobs like police officers. Jason Campidonia, KFI News.
1: A farm club of the LA Dodgers will be honoring Bald Eagle Jackie at a game this weekend. The Single A Ontario Tower Buzzers are hosting Fly High Jackie Night. this Sunday, August 23rd at Ontario Field. Half the proceeds from the game that night are going to go to Friends of Big Bear Valley. That's the nonprofit that has had a camera trained on Jackie and Shadow's nest for a decade. The team is inviting fans to, as they put it, celebrate a local legend. Jackie, the matriarch of the Big Bear Bald Eagle family, died of an unspecified illness a week ago, weeks after she was found unable to fly on the ground along the shore of Big Bear Lake. Southland weather from KFI, becoming mostly sunny, highs in the 70s at the beaches, 80s to low 90s for Metro LA and Inland OC, 90s to low 100s in the valleys, low to upper 90s in the IE, 80s to mid 90s and windy in the high desert. About the same for tomorrow, then a few degrees hotter by midweek. It's 70 in Brea, 69 in Lake Forest, and we've got a crash in Anaheim on the 5.
2: It's a slow there, 5 freeway southbound approaching Euclid, where we had a couple of vehicles tangled up. Everything's off on the right shoulder, but you're going to see delays from just before the 91 on that southbound 5 headed down towards Disneyland there. Eastbound, or I should say westbound, side of the 91, still pretty slow getting out of Corona. It's a slow drive over towards the 71. 71 itself, southbound, really jammed up from Butterfield Ranch Road on down to the 91. We had problems there on the eastbound side of the 91 freeway. Yorba Linda, they're still working on clearing the crash. That's got traffic pretty slow from before Imperial Highway. Again, that's the eastbound side, not usually that slow eastbound. Southbound 55, that's pretty slow from the 22 on down to the 5. It looks like we had an earlier problem on the 405 northbound at Sand Canyon. A stall in lanes there. Traffic is recovering as a result. And as far as the valley, it's ugly in Arleta, 5 freeway northbound right before Osborne. Only the right lanes open. Traffic there jammed back from Tuxford Street. With Southern California's most accurate traffic reports, I'm Will Kohlschreiber.
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14: Dig below the surface in central Mississippi, and odds are good you'll find a burnt orange color looking back up at you. 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
14: 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In Mississippi, keeping secrets is as old as the soil itself. So can the truth ever really be uncovered?
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0: 5 a.m. 6:40. Handle here on a Monday morning, August 17. Some stories that we are looking at. Big changes are afoot at Disneyland. Tomorrowland is going to have a complete makeover. It's going to take a while. We don't know exactly what new rides, what timeline, but it is time. And the problem, as Walt Disney said, is Tomorrowland comes very quickly. Tomorrow comes quickly and it passes us very quickly. So, it's always going to be and has been a problem. Now, I want to go back to what's going on with AI therapists. Now, I joke a lot about, you know, how horrible you are and how you're going to die and how miserable life is. But I want to get serious for a moment because this is a real thing. In terms of how much hurt there is in society, and the reason, legitimate reason, this is going on, so you have these AI therapists, and the stat that I shared with you that when I read this, I'm going to go really, and that is the number one use of chatbots over the last 2 years has been companionship and therapy, according to research. Man, that is tough. And why? Well, because people are lonely. There are no therapists or enough of them, or they're too expensive. And this is an easy way. It's that simple. Here's an answer. And do therapy chatbots, do they work? Well, they make you feel better, and sometimes they give you good advice. But psychologists, professionals are going, wait a minute. You know what? These are algorithms that don't really take into effect what you're doing, how you're doing. It's basically a feel good. It's a feel good algorithm that is designed to basically enhance what you're feeling and make you feel good about what you're feeling. I mean, there are some certain parts of it. I just want to commit suicide. No, you don't want to. And here are the reasons why. But we're talking about nuances in therapy, and really having been in therapy for a very long time, because as you can guess, I'm a pretty neurotic person. Let me tell you, there's a rule of law. Okay. This is not, this is the law. Okay. That any Jew who has money has to be in therapy. Okay. No choice. All right. Race straight out. And so here I am in therapy, and I can appreciate how nuanced it is and how important it is to have a real person there. But what if there are no real people? What if you can't get hold of a real person? Are these better than nothing? Well, you talk to professional psychologists, a lot of them, they're going, no, they're not better than nothing. They can cause some real damage, or at the very least, they can paper over what's going on with you. They want to tell you you're okay. The therapy program is there to make you feel good about what your choices are. Now, it's not that simple. I mean, there are ways of doing this, but there's some bills in the work. And some lawsuits against these major programs, these major manufacturers that are saying you're not doing any good. And what? So are they asking to undo all of it? No, they're asking for guardrails. That's it. Because at this point, there is no oversight at all. It's whatever you come up with and who's really good at marketing. And so according to Dr. Jody Halpern, who is a professor of bioethics at Berkeley, saying there's this tremendous amount of loneliness, especially among young people. And it really started during COVID. That turboed it. And today, people, they don't meet. They go to the internet. Social intercourse happens on the internet. And that's the shame of it. How many clubs do you belong to? How many clubs out there does anybody belong to? That's on a decrease. And, this is, part of the internet, part of AI particularly, that has some real problems. And technology, I've said this many times, is the law is way behind on technology. Technology moves at astronomical speeds. There's no way around that. The law trying to catch up with technology, that's different because the law is far more complicated And I've been involved in that. I remember when in the world of surrogacy, when IVF came out, when surrogacy came out, it took us years to figure out some of the rules and regulations that make it reasonably safe. And that's not the case. And general chatbots are free. They're available 24/7. And your therapist is not, if you could afford one. So here we are, AI, one of the aspects of AI that can be very dangerous. Now, it's great for finding information. It's great for example, we're going to go on vacation at the end of the year. And Lindsay went on one of the AI programs and said, hey, this is where we're going. Tell me what are the best sites to see? What do people like? How much does it cost? When do we go? And an entire program comes out. That's great. Here I am. I'm miserable. I'm lonely. I'm not dealing with people well. I'm having thoughts of harming myself, and it just doesn't do a good job. So as we've discussed and we'll keep on going, we don't even know where AI is going. No idea. Many years ago, I did commercials for a guy, remember Corey, who had, talked about his programs, and it was just, it wasn't to sell anything. He just just wanted to establish a brand, just tell people about his company. He was very proud of his company. And he was an early, early advocate of the internet. And that's where he really became fabulously wealthy. He was brilliant, is brilliant. And I asked him, Corey, you probably have a better grasp of where the internet is going than anybody I know. So give me an idea. Give me a prognosis of what the future is going to bring us with the internet. This is the internet, not AI, okay? Internet is far less sophisticated than AI. And he said, in your wildest dreams, Bill, you will never be able to anticipate what's going to happen with the net. He said, I've been doing it a long time and I have no idea how far this is going and where it's going to go. Okay, we're going to finish it up with the world's largest electric plane has now taken off and flown around. And so there's some real issues with that. Good stuff and difficult stuff. We'll finish it up with that. Okay, Amy in the KFI newsroom.
1: Here's the latest. A liquor store has been ransacked and looted during a street takeover in Bellflower. The LA County Sheriff's Department says up to 150 vehicles were participating in that takeover. Opening statements are scheduled to get underway in the Tupac Shakur murder trial in Las Vegas. And a guy has been fired by AI. Not because of AI, but by AI. Those stories and more coming up at the top of the hour. We'll check and see what's slowing you down along the 5 next.
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1: Sunny after morning, low clouds, 70s at the coast, 80s to low 90s for the metro areas, 90s to about 100 for the valleys, IE and AV. 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There's a crash in Downey on the 5.
3: One of a couple major problems on the 5. First of all, northbound right before the 605. Carpool and left lanes are blocked with this crash. Two motorcycles involved. and some injuries there. Traffic slow from Carmenita. That's the northbound side of the 5 in the Downey area. Now, in Arleta, 5 freeway northbound before Osborne, we have a crash there. Only the right lane is available. Several vehicles involved in this and injuries. Somebody was trapped inside one of the vehicles. So a lot of activity there. Northbound side jammed back from, it looks like, about Vineland now on that northbound side of the 5 headed towards Pacoima there. Also some problems if you are headed into Diamond Bar. We've got a crash, or at least it looks like we had one. It has been cleared. This is going to be the 60 freeway eastbound at Grand. Everything's off on the right shoulder, but the northbound side of the 57 is what's really hammered here, all the way back from just past Lambert Road. So the 57 north, as you head into Diamond Bar, it is just barely moving at all. With Southern California's most accurate traffic reports, I'm Will Kohlschreiber.
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13: I call the Union Hall. I say it's a matter of life and death. 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
14: On April 4th, 1968, Dr. Martin Luther King was shot and killed in Memphis. A petty criminal named James Earl Ray was arrested. He pled guilty to the crime and spent the rest of his life in prison. 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
16: The authorities would parade, oh, we found a gun that James Earl Ray bought in Birmingham that killed Dr. King. Except it wasn't the gun that killed Dr. King.
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5: Oh, no, we're gonna rock it down to Electric Avenue. And then we take it higher.
6: KFI. AM 640, Bill Handel on a Monday morning, August 17th, as we finish the show. And it is interesting news because the world's largest fully battery-powered jet has just completed its maiden flight, manufactured right here in Los Angeles by Heart Aerospace. It's called the X-1, 106-foot wingspan, 76 feet nose to tail, weighs more than 25,000 pounds. A 30-seat plane took off in upstate New York and flew for, my God, how impressive, 27 minutes on battery power alone, reaching an altitude of 1,100 feet, and that's carrying just a pilot and not passengers. Well, early days. But those days are coming. One of the things about, solar-powered or electric power is I, for example, have a solar power panels in my house, and I did at the Persian Palace too. But you didn't put a battery system in because there weren't battery systems. I mean, the technology wasn't there. The ability to generate power with solar powers, that's been around for a long time. And the efficacy and the technology has been there for a long time, and it just gets better and better. Battery power has reached critical mass just a few years ago, even though it is moving ahead at a very rapid pace. One of the things when you talk about airplanes, they fly. I know this is complicated stuff, but they go up in the air. And batteries are really heavy. And so going up in the air with a very heavy payload is not an easy thing. You want to fly people and cargo. You don't want to fly batteries. And when you're talking about a solar-powered plane, in order to keep on flying, you know, for example, at night, or when the sun isn't out, that basically takes a battery. And I have a battery system at home because the technology is now there. One of the things about batteries, we talked about it, or solar power, what happens when the sun isn't out there? You have no power. And what happens if it's a rainy day? What happens if it's overcast? You have no power there. So they're moving ahead. And even though it is, I mean, I don't know how many years we are from making a super lightweight battery. What has been done is making a battery powerful enough and small enough that you really can power a home or hold enough power, enough battery power, that when the sun is gone, there's 4 or 5 hours worth of power, which helps enormously. Saves on the electrical bills, especially today when you have power that's so expensive. So we're on our way, and I think it's kind of neat stuff. It's going to be years before this thing comes, and it's about, well, this airplane, for example, the X-1, that's what they call it, is 40% cheaper. Why? Because it uses $5 electricity that it used. And if they can get the technology moving ahead, I mean, fuel, oh, let me put it this way. The most expensive part of flying to run an airline is labor. The second most expensive is the fuel. The cost of the airplane, even though they're $200 million each, that's not as expensive to run as fuel and certainly the pilots. And the ground personnel. Okay, we're done, guys. That's it. We're finished. Gary and Shannon are up next. We come back tomorrow. Will and Amy are here at 5 o'clock with Wake Up Call. Neil and I jump aboard. And, of course, Kono and Ann always here to not only run the show, but to make the rest of us miserable. And it works brilliantly, I might add. See you tomorrow, everybody. Same time.

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2: Street takeover turns store takeover. I'm Amy King, live in the KFI 24-hour newsroom. A liquor store in Bellflower has become the latest target of a ransacking near a large street takeover. The LA County Sheriff's Department says as many as 150 vehicles took over the intersection of Bellflower Boulevard and Somerset Boulevard around 3:30 Saturday morning. The liquor store's front window was smashed in, then a couple dozen people ran in and tore the business up. No one has been arrested. Hollywood is mourning the death of actress Hayden Panettiere. Her family confirmed her death yesterday, but did not say what caused it. People and TMZ are saying that emergency dispatch audio referenced a possible overdose and cardiac arrest. Panettiere was best known for her roles in Heroes, Nashville, and the Scream movies, along with movies when she was a child, including Remember the Titans.
3: Interviewing for head coaching jobs. Got 11 offers and certainly no time for you.
2: Loved her role in that. The actress, who has been extremely open about her struggles with drugs and alcohol in the past, leaves behind an 11-year-old daughter. Hayden Panettiere was 36 years old. Opening statements are about to get underway in the trial of the former gang leader accused of orchestrating the murder of rapper Tupac Shakur nearly 30 years after he was fatally shot in Las Vegas. A jury was seated last week. The focus now turns to the defense, but legal analyst Bernarda Villalona says they don't have to give an opening statement.
4: But if they do give an opening statement, I want to know whether they're going to allege a defense such as of alibi. I want to know whether they're going to say that the memoir and every interview that KPD has given is a lie, that they were only giving those interviews in order to make money.
2: 63-year-old Dwayne Keefe D. Davis, who's the uncle of the deceased suspected shooter, is accused of calling the shots when Tupac was killed. Tropical storm Lala has been messing up travel plans for Southern Californians headed to paradise. Flights between SoCal, Maui, Kauai, and Oahu were canceled through much of the weekend. The former hurricane has weakened to a tropical storm and is moving away from shore. ABC's Sophie Flay says some areas of Hawaii have been inundated with nearly 3 feet of rain.
5: Officials say more than 100 structures were destroyed or damaged. Some homes swept off their foundations. Two paramedics had to be rescued after their truck became stranded by rapidly rising waters on the Big Island.
2: At least one person died in a crash on the Big Island, but officials say there are no confirmed storm-related deaths from Lala. President Trump is facing new criticism over his business dealings after the Treasury Department gave preliminary approval for a bank charter to a crypto company run by his family. Financial experts are raising concerns about a potential conflict of interest. World Liberty previously listed Trump, his sons, Middle East envoy Steve Witkoff, and Witkoff's sons on its website. ABC's Jay O'Brien says that page has since been removed.
6: The firm's deals, including in the Middle East, have helped Trump's personal gains from crypto balloon, earning upwards of $1.4 billion from his family crypto businesses alone last year, according to his financial disclosures.
2: Senator Elizabeth Warren and 10 other Democrats are proposing a bill that would block federal regulators from approving banks owned by a president, the president's family, or other top government officials. The AI agent running a store in San Francisco has fired its first employee.
7: Andon Labs said that Luna, the AI manager of Andon Market, an experimental retail store run entirely by AI, decided to fire a human employee after repeated lateness and other workplace issues. Logs show that the employee arrived late for 17 of 23 shifts. The violations were revealed only after Andon Labs asked Luna to search her memory for its policies and to determine if the worker was still a good fit. Mark Mayfield, KFI News.
2: Southland weather from KFI. Low clouds this morning, still hanging around in a few areas. Otherwise, mostly sunny skies. Highs in the 70s at the beaches. 80s to low 90s for Metro LA and Inland OC, 90s to about 100 for the valleys in IE, 80s to mid 90s and windy in the Antelope Valley. Mostly sunny after low clouds tomorrow, highs in the 70s at the beaches, 80s to low 90s for the metro areas, 90s to 101 in the valleys, 90s and windy in the IE and Antelope Valley. We're going to warm up a couple degrees on Wednesday and Thursday and then come back down a couple of degrees as we head into the weekend. It's 69 in Lake Forest, 70 in Brea, 79 in Palmdale, 69 in Diamond Bar. 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The Dow trading down 194 points. The NASDAQ is up 26. S&P 500 is off 13. There's a crash in industry slowing you down on the 60.
8: 60 westbound right there at Crossroads Parkway. A couple of vehicles involved in a wreck there on the right shoulder. You're going to start to see delays on that westbound 60 back from about Azusa Avenue. So it's a slow one there. Both sides, especially the northbound side of the 57, pretty slow as you get through Diamond Bar there. Starting at about Diamond Bar Boulevard, we've got a crash, some injuries. Before that, it is slow headed up the pass all the way back from about Lambert Road. So expect delays as you head to the north there. Also got some slow traffic in Downey. 5 freeway northbound before the 605 crash in the carpool and left lanes. Two motorcycles involved and a wreck still working in Arleta. Bad one there on the 5 freeway northbound before Osborne. Only the right lanes open. Traffic jammed from Penrose. With Southern California's most accurate traffic reports, I'm Will Kohlschreiber.
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0: I think we might run a nice 40 on this grass.
1: You know, we're both wearing jeans.
0: Yeah.
1: I'm not sure that's the smartest move.
0: Well, I wore jeans for a purpose.
1: So that you wouldn't run the 40?
0: Yes. So I wouldn't make an ass of myself in front of my other co-workers, who I try not to make an ass out of myself of in front of. I don't know if I succeed, but I know I make an ass out of myself in front of you every day.
1: So do you try harder not to when you're in front of Chargers team members?
0: Yeah. I try to act like I'm a completely normal person when I'm working that job.
1: How does that go?
0: It's easy because I only have to do it like 1 or 2 days a week.
1: Well, Gary and Shannon show, we're live today from Chargers training camp down at the Bolt here in El Segundo. An absolutely gorgeous day. If you have not yet been to training camp, the tickets are free. You gotta sign up online to get them. But there are a couple more days left before, of course, the season starts. I think there's some tickets still available for today. There's some for next week. You can go to chargers.com/camp and fill out that form online. And if you're a fan of the lawn art, this is
0: a
1: masterpiece.
0: Isn't it? Well, if you're a fan of Southern California and of football, this is the marriage that you want to be a part of. I mean, they really picked a great spot for the Bolt here, and it's fun for the kids and the whole bit. If you didn't come out this season, definitely come out next season. There's tons of stuff to do. It's just a fun day. But this is 49er week. They have a game against the 49ers. There's Rashawn Slater right there. Now, he's been talked about a lot because he had a flare-up of that knee that kept him sidelined for the whole last season.
1: I'm going to assume the left knee, since that's the one where the brace is.
0: Yes, it's why Justin Herbert struggled. It's why Justin Herbert was sacked 66 times, because that man right there, to your right, Gary, unfortunately was injured during preseason last year. His health is one of the reasons why analysts say the Chargers have such a bright future this season. You've got Rashawn Slater on one end of that line. You've got Joe Alt on the other, and that makes for happy Justin Herbert. But anyway, it's 49er week. They'll have a joint practice here tomorrow. The 49ers want it closed.
1: We were going to come tomorrow.
0: There's a lot of history there, if you know football and West Coast football, and crossover with Jim Harbaugh being head coach of the 49ers. Mike McDaniel, now offensive coordinator for the Chargers, was a member of the 49ers staff from, I think, 2017 to 2024-ish, 2023, when he went over to be the head coach of the Dolphins. By the way, Kyle Shanahan did not want to let him go. That was a big deal.
1: Well, and he proved it. I mean, he proved why, just in terms of the innovation that he was able to do in a place like Miami, and then obviously Jim Harbaugh wants him here to do this. And we saw it play out even with, you know, backup guys basically on Thursday night. That offense looked
0: fast.
1: Good.
0: Fast. I read this great story about Mike McDaniel. If you're a fan of him, if you're a fan of the Dolphins, you know about his fast offense. He loves everything's a rush to the line of scrimmage, the whole deal. I read this great story. It's long been talked about that Mike McDaniel started off as a ball boy, right? He loved the Denver Broncos. He got to go to the practices, ended up being a ball boy. And one of the formative years of his life was when the Broncos were a lock to go all the way to the Super Bowl. They're playing a game against the Jaguars. And there was this fluke that happened late in the game where a D lineman was slow to get off the field. His name was Michael Dean Perry. And because of that penalty, essentially, the Broncos lost that game against the Jaguars, that playoff game that they were supposed to just roll on through to the Super Bowl, take the whole thing. They're favored all year to win the whole thing. And a little thing like that. And that, and like ever since then, he was like 15, 16 years old. Ever since then, it's been like, Hurry up, get on the field, get off the field. And you just wonder how like little things like that shape coaches and players and people. Like you can pinpoint things back in your life of like one little experience you had and how that shapes your philosophy. But anyway, I just thought that was a great story.
1: So we've been out to camps before. We didn't come last year, but we've been out in previous years. And the amount of work that gets done, I mean, just even out on the field, I know that they do meetings and, you know, they're working out and all that sort of stuff throughout the rest of the day. But the amount of work that they're able to put in just a couple of hours out here on the grass is pretty exciting.
0: I mean, it's a show. It's a time to get, you know, mechanics and footwork and timing a little bit more dialed in. But it's really for the fans and just a time to get together and have some fun and bond and the whole bit.
1: All right. Well, we're going to be out here all day today. We're going to talk with some of the members of the Chargers overall front office. We're going to be talking with each other. There is some news going on. We'll keep you updated on some of that when we come back. Gary and Shannon live today at Chargers training camp, and Amy is live in the KFI 24-hour newsroom.
2: Here's the latest. Heat is headed back to Southern California with heat advisory starting tomorrow at 10 in LA County and this morning at 10 in Riverside County. The U.S. Memorandum of Understanding with Iran ends today. A jury is set to hear opening statements in the trial of a now 32-year-old man from Palmdale who allegedly confessed to the ambush killing of an L.A. County sheriff's deputy nearly 3 years ago. Mostly sunny skies on the way today, highs in the 70s at the beaches, 80s to about 100 inland. 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There's a crash in Arleta on the 5.
3: This is just a bad one. The 5 freeway northbound right before Osborne. Three right lanes are blocked. Multiple vehicles. Somebody was pinned inside for a while. Traffic at a standstill. Now, on the northbound side, traffic is at a standstill from about Tuxford Street. Barely moving there. Southbound side, a ton of spectators slowing. It's jammed up all the way back from the 118. So both sides of that freeway in some trouble there. In addition to that, it looks like we've got something going on the 5 southbound. Right there at the 405, jamming things up from the 210 interchange. So both of those crashes really making for a miserable drive. In Downey, we've got problems on a different stretch of the 5. Northbound right before the 605. Carpool and left lanes are blocked. You're going to be jammed from Alondra with that one. And in Paramount, 91 eastbound past Atlantic, we've got a stall there in the right lane. With Southern California's most accurate traffic reports, I'm Will Kohlschreiber.
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0: 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Chargers training camp down here in El Segundo, kicking off their second week of preseason. Your official home for Dodger baseball is AM 570 LA Sports. 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One of the other sports stories was that Tommy John died over the weekend at the age of 83.
1: Wow. I had no idea where he lived in our history.
0: Yeah.
1: I don't know if he was like Picasso, who you think lived in like the 1400s,
0: right,
1: but lived in the 70s.
0: Died in the 80s
1: yeah,
0: or something.
1: Yeah. Like, it's one of those people where I don't know where. I know you're important to our history and our lives now. I just don't know where you lived in history.
0: He was with the Dodgers in 74 when he tore the UCL on his left arm.
1: Okay.
0: They took a ligament from his right arm and put it in his left arm. Dr. Job, I think, was the first. Job? Yeah, Dr. Frank Job was the first one to do it.
1: Yeah, said, Job was one of the first people in the Bible.
0: A different Job, but I...
1: But, yeah, I mean, they're into firsts, you know?
0: But he said, wait, he says to Tommy John, I saw this in a cartoon once, I think it's going to work. And he did it.
1: That's not what he said.
0: That's not what he said, but I'm sure that's what it sounded like. It's never been done before. I'm going to try to resurrect your career by doing this thing.
1: Yeah.
0: Pulling a string out of this side and putting it
1: in
0: that
1: side.
0: Well,
1: you've got to get creative. Sometimes you got to MacGyver a surgery.
0: And he took an entire year off, but then came back, and he played for, I believe it was six different teams, but with the Dodgers for a few years, and then with the Yankees, I think, when they met in the World Series.
1: Don't you think the surgery should be named after Job?
0: Yes.
1: Like, he's the one who came up with
0: it.
1: The MacGyver,
0: yes,
1: fixing the engine with the ballpoint pen. Like, Tommy John did nothing but, like, take
0: but
1: the
0: blow out his UCL. That's all
1: right.
0: He did.
1: Like, Joe, it should be called the Job surgery.
0: Which, Frank Job, if you had Frank Job surgery, it doesn't roll off the tongue.
1: Right.
0: I appreciate your concern for Dr. Job and his notoriety, but it just doesn't.
1: Well, it's like, you know, the AAA. You know, that's named after the different body parts. You know, some of the surgeries are named after the parts you're working on.
0: Yes.
1: You know, they're rarely named after the person getting the surgery. That's pretty special.
0: Opening statements begin today in the trial of the guy accused of killing Tupac. We saw jury selection start last week, opening statements today.
1: Again, I don't think this guy had anything to do with killing Tupac. I think he just wants the street cred. That's what it all got, like, piped up when he wrote his memoir and said, well, I was in the back seat. I was the one that gave him the gun. I'm the one who's like, oh, is there a gun in Tupac's car? But it's all he said, she said. Not even another she said or another he said. It's just what
0: it's
1: he
0: all
1: says.
0: He said.
1: You know?
0: He said versus nothing.
1: Exactly. And there's no evidence to support his story.
0: The fight over Nick Reiner's trust allocation is also going to be in Superior Court today in downtown Los Angeles. And this still has not been decided about what it is that he has a right to under the trust, the way it was written up while Rob and Michelle Reiner were still alive.
1: Well, it's called the Slayer Statute, and that really blocks him for receiving anything from the trust fund, according to the steward of said trust. So are we going to talk about that later?
0: We could do it right now.
1: Oh, okay. So it's a $1.6 million trust fund for the legal defense. And like we detailed last week, the way the trust was written back in 1993 when he was a baby or
0: I think
1: a child,
0: when he was born,
1: okay, was that he would get half of the $1.6 million when he turned 30 and half of it when he turned 35.
0: Whatever was left, yeah.
1: What we don't know about the trust is the specific language in the trust in terms of what things he has to meet in life or he has to meet in his mental stability. Again, he was a baby when this was written.
0: Right.
1: So things could have been added later to say, hey, you know, maybe once they know they have a kid with problems or substance abuse issues, maybe you put something in the trust that says, hey, he needs to be evaluated before he gets a large chunk of money.
0: And the trustee at the time had said that he was trying to set up meetings with Nick Reiner to make that sort of adjudication. Is he competent enough to handle this much money at one time?
1: Right.
0: Does he have the health, or does he have the help he would need to manage this kind of money? And the a trustee at the time said those meetings never took place for whatever reason. He didn't necessarily throw Nick under the bus and say he couldn't do it. He just said that the meetings never took place and therefore the allocation was never made.
1: So I'm not a lawyer or a judge, but I do believe it comes down to the lawyer for the trust or the trustees on who gets the money and when, right?
0: Yeah, and there's also this issue of what are they actually asking for in this dispersal of the what about $700,000, $800,000? They've said that they want to pay for his defense, but there's no right for him to pick and choose which lawyer he wants, especially if they're expensive, or even if they're expensive. He doesn't get to choose that. He has a right to be defended, which is why he's at the public defender's office in on his side right now. And that's why Alan Jackson took off, is because this money wasn't available. Then the other question is, how much does he need in his commissary account at Men's Central? Because he's asked for money to cover those costs.
1: That's also not a constitutional right.
0: Right.
1: To have money in your commissary account to buy your effing cup of noodles.
0: Last night I read that they're asking for $20,000 for his commissary
1: account.
0: That's
1: insane.
0: Which is 100 times more than you can have in a commissary
1: account.
0: That
1: is what I like to call protect your ass commissary money. Literally, quite literally, protect your ass.
0: Ew.
1: Because you need to pay off people to earn friends. Now, here's the problem with using the money from his parents, even if it came in a trust that was owed to him. You can't use money to defend yourself. You can't use the money given to you by your parents to defend yourself if you kill them.
0: If you kill a beneficiary.
1: I don't care how you get the money. If it's from your parents, you don't get to use it to defend yourself.
0: Now the question,
1: so that's something else they run up against.
0: The legal question is, do they... When is that... I mean, when is that written down? He's not been found guilty of it yet.
1: It doesn't matter. Remember the Slayer statute, you don't have to be found guilty.
0: Okay, good.
1: You're just accused and you're cut off.
0: Okay, then that makes more sense.
1: Yeah.
0: All right. So that's something we'll watch. Again, that's going on today, downtown Los Angeles. We're live today out at Chargers training camp. Guys are going to start taking the field here in a little while.
1: Yeah, when we come back, we're going to be talking to Joe Ortiz. He's my boss.
0: Oh.
1: He's the boss of everybody out here.
0: Oh.
1: So be on good behavior.
0: Well,
1: don't do any weird stuff.
0: Secrets time.
1: No, no.
0: Oh, yes.
1: No, no.
0: Oh, dear.
1: We're not doing secrets time.
0: Okay.
1: Don't bring up, you know, ass or genitals or anything weird that we do around here. Okay?
0: Wait a minute. We're changing the rules now.
1: Just button up and pull it together.
0: Gary and Shannon will continue. Just a moment. Amy King is live in the KFI 24-hour newsroom.
2: More triple-digit heat and fire danger is headed to Southern California.
3: Things are heating up again with temperatures potentially reaching 105 in some valleys, mountains, and desert areas. Downtown LA could reach the mid-90s. The National Weather Service says the hottest days are expected to be Wednesday through Friday. The heat will also bring increased wildfire danger as humidity could drop to 10% in some areas with gusty winds. The elevated fire threat could continue into next week. Eileen Gonzalez, KFI News.
2: News brought to you by Pacific Coast Termite. Sheriff's detectives are circulating 27 pictures of both males and females believed to have forced their way into an auto zone in East LA twice in just 24 hours, the weekend of August 8th and 9th. The ransackings happened during street takeovers on Atlantic Boulevard, just north of Olympic Boulevard. Governor Newsom will get an early test from a neighboring state if he decides to run for president.
4: State of Nevada is now the second state in the 2028 Democratic presidential nominating calendar. Experts say Nevada is full of former Californians who moved away from the state's high taxes and high cost of living. In a recent Emerson poll, Newsom is leading possible Democratic hopefuls ahead of Pete Buttigieg, AOC, and Kamala Harris. The first test will be in South Carolina in January. I'm Jason Campadonia.
2: It's been 60 days since the U.S. and Iran signed an agreement aimed at winding down the war. But little progress has been made, and both sides have traded attacks in recent weeks. President Trump is also making new threats against Oman as it discusses plans with Iran to patrol the Strait of Hormuz. ABC's Karen Travers says a 60-day window was meant to address Iran's nuclear program.
5: They never even got to that stage. The memo of understanding fell apart. The president declared it dead, and they are still haggling over control and reopening the critical waterway of the Strait of Hormuz.
2: Iran says they're getting close to a final agreement with Oman over how to manage the strait. I think I'll have another cup. Researchers in Finland say drinking coffee could help with a leaner physique. The study from the University of Oulu found people who regularly drink coffee were more likely to have a leaner body composition with less body fat and increased muscle mass. But it's not all good. Researchers also noted that higher coffee intake was linked to lower levels of three amino acids associated with insulin resistance and a higher risk of diabetes. Southland weather from KFI, mostly sunny, highs in the 70s at the coast, 80s to low 90s for Metro LA and Inland OC, 90s to about 100 for the valleys, low to upper 90s in the IE, 80s and mid 90s, and windy in the high desert. About the same tomorrow, then a few degrees hotter by midweek. It's 74 in Los Alamitos, 75 in Garden Grove, and we've got a crash in Riverside on the 91.
0: New problems there for the 91. It's the eastbound side right before the 215 freeway. Crash there in the carpool and left lanes. You're going to be stopped back from 14th Street. Still really rough ride, even though things have reopened on the 5 northbound right before the 605 in Downey. Crash there is cleared, but still pretty slow all the way back out of the Norwalk area. In fact, the northbound side of the 5 jammed up from about Alondra Boulevard as you head through there. Also, some problems still going on in the Arleta area. Unfortunately, bad crash there. 5 freeway northbound before Osborne. 3 right lanes are blocked. Traffic's jammed from Penrose. Southbound side, a whole ton of slowing back from the 118. And the South 5 also really jammed up as you get away from the 14 freeway from a problem there right around Roxford Street. With Southern California's most accurate traffic reports, I'm Will Kohlschreiber.
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0: Live everywhere on the iHeartRadio app. Live today, Chargers training camp at the Bolt down here in El Segundo in the shadow of the Metro line. I love that thing.
1: Do you?
0: I would say it's the outfield. But
1: you've never ridden that thing.
0: No. I didn't say
1: it. You're like, I love that thing. When's the last time you were on public transit?
0: Watching it.
2: Nobody there.
3: Nobody rides.
1: Nobody rides public transit. It's a fun little thing about L.A. Joe Ortiz is with us, the general manager here at the Chargers. He is the boss of everybody. I told Gary, Joe, before the break to clean it up that, you know, you're coming on and I can't have.
0: Actually, I think the term was, help me hide my my true nature is what she said.
3: We've gone to enough dinners where I think I've seen a hint of it, you know. Yeah. So
1: we watched Game 7 together in the World Series.
3: We did. Yeah, yeah. We were over at CAA.
1: Yeah.
3: You and Matt were there. Was DJ there too?
1: Yeah, DJ came.
3: And my son Jack was there and his friend. We watched Game 7 of the World Series in Nashville, and we had 5 football games on around the screen, and we had the golf simulator, yeah. So it was great. Barbecue was an awesome evening.
1: Yeah, that was a fun time.
3: Yeah.
1: So I love your story, Joe Ortiz, the GM for a football team, if you don't know. He is kind of the head scout. He's the guy who kind of knows what a team needs, puts all the parts together, makes all the deals behind the scenes, relies on relationships most of the time, and you have built those relationships for years. You started as a scout. Probably DJ, I know, Daniel Jeremiah, who's our analyst on the broadcast, has great stories about being a scout.
3: Yeah.
1: I mean, you're really at the bottom of the barrel.
3: Yeah. Yeah. We really are. Scouts, I mean, you know, it's a tough life. But I started in 98 with Baltimore as a personnel assistant. And it's funny, DJ, we hired DJ in 2003, I think, and at that point I was becoming our Southeast scout, so we didn't even work in the same building because I was down in Birmingham living, but that's where him and I became good friends and, been great friends ever since. But scout, it's a grunt job, and it's kind of one of those behind-the-scenes jobs as a scout that you just... Your job is to go out and try to make the team better, and that's what you do. It doesn't matter what level you're at. You can be a personnel assistant, you can be a GM. You're always searching for ways to make the team better.
0: As a scout, are you just living out of your suitcase?
3: I was a scout, yeah. When I was on the road, 2 weeks out, I did my best to get everything on a carry-on and made sure I stayed at a hotel. I won't name brands here, you know, and just in case we're partners.
1: Like, at that level, you're like a Super 8, maybe.
0: Right.
3: What's that? Yeah. Well, no.
0: Super 7, if you're lucky.
3: We stayed, you know, Courtyards, you know, Hilton Marriott brands, you know, Hilton Garden Inns, you know, anything with a washing machine, because after 3 days, I would only bring... three outfits, and then I would have to do laundry on that third day, you know, that evening, and just recycle it, because I didn't want to have to check a bag, because I flew a lot as I elevated into national in my director role. So you're on 3 planes in a week, and you don't want to have to check a bag every time.
0: Sure.
3: So
0: that you make your way up through the system in Baltimore.
3: Yes.
0: You work with some, like you said,
1: defense. So like everyone That's all I meant. Is they put together in Baltimore a defense that the NFL then kind of modeled itself after. The NFL is a league of, they're doing that over there. We've got to do that here. We got to find a way to do that here. Sometimes they don't even know the why. Sometimes they do. Baltimore knew the why in that moment, and they put together that defense. You're going to remember Ray Lewis out of that defense. Right. And that was part of the program that you helped to build.
3: Yeah, and that was early in talking about the 2000 defense. That was early in my career. It was a great learning experience for me because I got to watch Ozzie and Marvin Lewis, who was our defensive coordinator. I got to watch how Ozzie asked Marvin, "What do you need?" And he went out and got what he needed to have that defense have success. And really a lot of fun to watch it be built. I was there. It was being built as I started, and just to watch Ozzie finish it off. And then, you know, we transitioned to multiple different defenses over the years, and the last one we had in Baltimore with Mike McDonald, and John was heavily involved in it. They had a plan and an idea. Let's build this type of defense, and that's what we do. Okay, what do you need to make that defense work? And as scouts, we go out and try to find those guys, and that's what we do here. You know, we hire Mike. What do you need for this offense? Okay, and then we go find it.
1: That's like the biggest. that's the biggest story, I think, a big headline coming into this year, is that you've got a healthy Justin, healthy O-line depth there, which is always nice. Yeah. If you're a Charger fan, you know how comforting that is. I think I shed a tear in Houston when I saw the amount of O-linemen come out to warm up, and just watching them work through their drills with urgency and intensity, and it just warms your heart if you're a Chargers fan. But the big story in the offseason was Mike McDaniel coming over from the Dolphins. Jim Harbaugh, you remember the press conference when he said what they're looking for in an offensive coordinator? He said, we need a head coach. We need a head coach of the offense. I saw it as a direct plea. We want Mike McDaniel. And that's what happened. Joe Ortiz is who we're talking to, general manager of the Chargers. That was a huge get, yes, obviously.
3: Absolutely, yeah. You know, and when coach decided to make the change, there it was, Mike. He's out there. Let's go get him. And you know, we interviewed a number of really good candidates for the position. Multiple people that we were like, yes, we can hire this guy. He'd be great. But let's talk to Mike. And we got Mike into the West Drift. I can't remember what night it was. I feel like it was a Thursday night, maybe a Wednesday night. And we met him over there around probably 7:30, 8 o'clock at night. He was delayed, came in with Ayla and Katie, and we just had a great conversation that night. And we spent about an hour and a half talking about football, life, really more about life, you know, and just felt the soul of Mike. And I walked out of there, I'm like, coach, I'm good, let's hire him. You know,
1: yeah,
3: and
1: yeah,
3: I,
1: yeah.
3: You know, and so, and you know, it was a great fit for both of, you know, both our organization and Mike, and just fired up to get him. The things he's done, the people he's brought on with his staff, just awesome adds. The coach talks about addition by addition, and just added a bunch of great coaches, and certainly we've gone out and gotten a lot more players to fit the scheme, and really excited about where it's heading.
0: Yeah. I heard you talk with Petros and Money about this soon after that meeting, where you talked about the conversation wasn't just X's and O's, yeah, about football. It was a lot about the personal connection, the integration that he's going to be able to do with you, with Coach Harbaugh, with the team that was already in place, along with the group that he wanted to bring to
3: it. Absolutely, Mike. As a general manager, anyone in scouting, the communication's huge for us. You know, we can identify talent and we can project talent in our scheme, but to get the coach's feedback and all of his assistants' feedback to what it is we really need or what we really like about, you know, want this position to do, okay, now we go out and find that. And then, you know, you bring it all together and you get the scouts and the coaches all in there together. So the communication is huge. You know, just the camaraderie, you see it with his staff. Energy on this offensive staff. A lot of times you go out to a practice field anywhere, and the defensive coaches are all fired up. They're, you know, you feel the energy on defense, and offense is kind of like a cerebral game, you know, and they're quieter. That's not the case with this group, man. They're going. You feel it, right?
1: When I saw Butch Berry.
3: Yes.
1: Holy hell.
3: Yes.
1: Like I want him to, like, wake me up every morning, yell at me.
3: You don't hit the snooze button.
1: Right?
3: Yeah.
1: What are you doing?
3: That's
1: get up.
3: That's a great idea. I might get Butch to record,
1: yes,
3: get up, and
1: yes,
3: play in my four boys' rooms,
1: yes,
3: in the morning. I won't have to go in and yell at,
1: yeah,
3: him.
1: Usually I like to wake up with, like, a meditation just to chill the F out.
3: Yeah,
1: but,
3: yeah,
1: like, I might go the other way.
3: Yes. Yes.
1: Okay, I have to show you this before we leave.
3: All right.
1: So in Houston, Gary, there was a bunch of fans there, Chargers fans.
3: Oh.
1: And Joe was signing autographs. And I said, Joe.
0: As general managers often do,
3: yeah,
0: I assume,
3: yeah,
0: right?
3: Yeah.
1: That's what I said. I go, how many autographs did you sign? He's like, a lot. I'm like, okay, I'm the a-hole. So then I go, does it change every time? And he's like, no. And I'm like, okay, because when I ever sign anything, I feel like my signature changes every time.
0: Oh, I thought you meant like you use a different name.
1: So he's like, no, that would be funny.
3: I, Gary, you know what, Hoffman. I could, as many times my name's mispronounced, I could be Joe Horowitz, Joe Ortiz, Joe Horowitz, I think.
1: Horowitz. Somebody just called you that.
3: Gruden called me that.
1: Yeah, yeah, yeah.
3: I mean, Jesus.
1: Yeah.
3: Or is it Gruden? I don't know, you know.
1: But anyway, so he showed me how he signed his name on my football card. These are the, you know, you get the roster. Preseason, you got to have this because there's 125 people on the roster. So there's like 625s, 432s. Anyway, so that's Joe's autograph right there.
0: Okay.
1: So John Spanos, director of football here for the Chargers, I had this on my hand and he goes, what's that? I go, oh, that's Joe Ortiz. That's his autograph. I got Joe's autograph before the game day. He's like, And he said this with all seriousness. He's like, I'd hang on to that this year. And I was like, you're right. In that moment, like, we're locked in. I was like, you're absolutely right. There's an energy. There's a buzz. I feel good about this season. Yeah. Mike McDaniel coming over. Healthy O-line. Like, a run game. Let's go.
3: Yeah, it's we're excited. Right? I mean, it's a lot of every year. You can't help but be excited going into training camp. It's the beginning, right? You know, and
1: yeah, everyone's in a good mood today.
3: Yes, but well, how can you not be in a good mood out here?
1: If
3: you're not in a good mood out here, it's a you thing, not
0: something
3: a
0: wrong.
3: Yeah. But it's this year. You feel it in the air. And listen, we got a lot of work to do. It's the beginning of the year, but we got to do what was required. But I believe we have everybody out there on that field that we got all we need, and the excitement level.
1: The
3: attention to detail everyone's showing, you know, and we're going to run the rock, sure.
1: Yeah.
3: I mean, hey, listen,
1: you've got to.
3: We know how this offense is. Offense is built around running the ball.
1: We're
3: going to run the ball.
1: Don't want
3: to
1: abandon the run, Joe.
3: No.
1: All right, I'm gonna keep this card.
3: Just lock that in.
1: Keep this card, and hopefully I'll bring it out again in February.
3: All right. Deal.
1: Okay.
3: Awesome.
0: Joe Ortiz, general manager of the Chargers. Thanks for stopping by.
3: Thank you, guys. Yeah.
0: All right. Gary and Shannon will continue. We're live today at Chargers training camp. Amy King is live in the KFI 24-hour newsroom.
2: Here's the latest. TMZ says dispatch audio shows first responders were treating an overdose when they responded to Hayden Panettiere's home. She died yesterday at the age of 36. More than 5 dozen arrests have been made during a homeless camp sweep in Orange County. And Uber and Lyft drivers in California are a step closer to unionizing, and Waymo will soon be buzzing around more of California. Those stories and more coming up at the top of the hour. Sunny with highs in the 70s at the beaches, 80s to about 100 inland. 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They're slowing in Santa Clarita on the 5.
4: Yeah, the 5 freeway, I don't see a reason yet as to why this is all jammed up, but I'm sure we'll find out. Southbound side, starting at Highway 126 all the way down to Valencia Boulevard, you're going to have nothing but brake lights. They're really, really slow. Might be a sweeper train, perhaps something else related to Caltrans. We'll keep an eye on that. Meanwhile, we still have major delays coming down from the 118 in Arleta. We have a crash there. 3 right lanes are blocked. 5 freeway northbound before Osborne. Looks like most of the northbound slowing has dissipated, but the southbound side really heavy from the 118 down to that earlier crash scene. In Long Beach, new problems for the 405 southbound Long Beach Boulevard. Crash there on the right shoulder has you jammed from Alameda. And if you're headed through Santa Ana, injury wreck there. 55 southbound past MacArthur. The left lane is blocked. You're jammed up back from the 5. With Southern California's most accurate traffic reports, I'm Will Kohlschreiber.
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0: 179,000 still with no power. I saw some footage there, like you mentioned, the flooding. Saw some footage from the omnipresent 7-Elevens there, and just lines throughout, because there's no power, so you wake up in the morning, and it's like, ah, you know, can't make coffee or anything. So the lines in 7-Eleven were pretty long.
1: There was a point on Friday afternoon, I believe, I was reading about the preparations that were being made for the hurricane as it was coming through, and people on all of the different islands were being told to hunker down, basically. And I thought, what a great place to have to hunker down through a hurricane. But then that's naive of me, because I've never been in a hurricane.
0: So, yeah.
1: And then I realized that.
0: Well, we had a little one. We had a small one in L.A. a couple years ago, remember?
1: Well, what was left of it.
0: It was in August. And I remember, because we were going. It was during a preseason game, and the Chargers were playing the Saints. And there was this hurricane watch, and I remember Daniel Jeremiah saying, great, we risked our lives to come see. And I don't even remember who the backup quarterbacks were, because they were like definitely not even playing in the league anymore. But like, we risked our lives to come to a preseason game, but it ended up being nothing. But we did have a hurricane. We had a hurricane watch-ish.
1: Yeah. Something like that.
0: You're right.
1: Did you hear the Jackie news?
0: No. Oh, God. Should I sit down?
1: No.
0: Well, she's already dead.
1: Yeah, the news is not. There's no. It's just different news.
0: Okay.
1: It's not. The Ontario Tower Buzzers, minor league baseball team, I think a Dodgers affiliate, they're honoring Jackie on Sunday with the Fly High Jackie night.
0: You guys, Jackie's going to make P22 look like a D-list celebrity.
1: Yeah.
0: Jackie is going to have, like, a funeral. Jackie's going to have a monument.
1: Jackie's going to have an official state day.
0: Oh, yeah. Isn't Amy King spearheading that?
1: I'm not saying she's not or she is. I'm just saying that is probably what's going to happen.
0: It's going to be a whole to-do. So the fact that we were with Jackie from the beginning, because we were. We started watching those eagles when they put the camera in. It's kind of like the Wildlife Bridge. This show is very attached to animals. We advocated for the Wildlife Bridge soon after we came on the air 10 years ago.
1: Lobby Joe. We have a history of animal
0: and
1: manifesting.
0: I specifically remember the Wildlife Bridge because when we started the show, I was thinking, like, John and Ken have these things, right? These, like, calls to action. You know, like heads on a stick or recall drive or like, you know, you got to go and do something or you've got to fight for something. And I was like, we need that. And then I read about the Wildlife Bridge and I was like, this is going to be our John and Ken project.
1: This will be our Mylar balloon.
0: I think I really felt like that for an afternoon.
1: For an afternoon. Well, that was when we were doing the show from 1 to 3.
0: Exactly.
1: All right. We're live today at Chargers training camp out in El Segundo. We'll be out here until noon today. We'll get some more news when we come back to Gary and Shannon.
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3: Clearing the camp, I'm Amy King, live in the KFI 24-hour newsroom. Police in the city of Orange have arrested 69 people in an operation targeting homeless camps. Orange police worked with Santa Ana officers and other agencies near Hart Park and along the city's boundaries last week. Police say the arrests involved 53 misdemeanor and 16 felony charges. 10 people were referred to public assistance programs. The sweep comes weeks after a man shot a person to death near Hart Park earlier this month. A centerpiece of Pacific Palisades is back in business more than a year and a half after the devastating Palisades fire. Hundreds gathered over the weekend for the grand reopening of Palisades Village following a more than $100 million renovation and remediation project. Owner Rick Caruso says they stripped the shopping center down to its studs because of the smoke damage and rebuilt it with a focus on fire safety.
4: We always knew that we would be back.
3: Residents say they hope the reopening will encourage more people to rebuild and return to the community. One person has been killed in a fire at a condo complex in La Mirada. LA County firefighters responded to the complex on Oxford Drive south of Imperial Highway around 11 last night and found heavy smoke coming from the front door of one of the units. One person was pulled out of the condo and later died. An investigation is underway. Actress Hayden Panettiere, best known for her roles in Heroes and Nashville, has died. Her father says she died yesterday at home in Greenville, South Carolina. TMZ released dispatch audio with

0: first responder saying that she was in cardiac arrest and that there was an overdose. Penetier has openly talked about her struggles with substance abuse.
1: When I got to the point of looking in the mirror and seeing my eyes had turned yellow and that I didn't recognize my body anymore.
0: Penetier began acting as a child. She earned 2 Golden Globe nominations for her role on Nashville. She also starred in Heroes and in the movie Remember the Titans when she was 10. Hayden Panettiere was 36. Uber and Lyft drivers in California are a step closer to forming a union.
2: State regulators say the California Gig Workers Union has secured support from at least 30% of active rideshare drivers, and that's enough to qualify for certification. Drivers have pushed for union representation for more than a decade, seeking more influence over pay, benefits, and working conditions. The union could be certified after a 30-day waiting period. Heather Brooker, KFI News.
0: Waymo is getting the green light for a major expansion of its driverless taxi service in the state. State regulators have approved operations in 18 counties, eventually allowing Waymo to serve an area stretching from Santa Clarita and Thousand Oaks down to San Diego. The company says the expansion will be gradual, with its immediate focus on launching fully driverless rides in San Diego later this summer. Indiana is starting to dry out after days of flooding. At least 7 people have been killed. Floodwaters reached about 2 feet deep in some parts of Indianapolis's hardest hit north side, including a furniture workshop near the White River. The owner says he's lost everything.
3: I make and refurbish furniture, mostly wood, and there was no way to keep everything out of the water.
0: Several rivers reached record levels, with the White River topping 24 feet in parts of Indiana, breaking records that had stood since 1913. Spider-Man Brand New Day continues its superhero run at the box office, taking in $70 million in its third weekend. It's become the second fastest movie to earn $2 billion in worldwide ticket sales, behind Avengers Endgame. Walt Disney Imagineering's Brent Strong and Marvel Studios president Kevin Feige have confirmed that during the 2023 convention, that the Avengers Infinity Defense attraction is coming to Disney California Adventure in 2028. The new e-ticket dark ride is part of an expansion of Avengers Campus at DCA. Avengers Infinity Defense will include the return of Thanos. This version of Thanos is from a reality in which he defeated the heroes. Southland weather from KFI, sunny skies, highs in the 70s at the beaches, 80s to low 90s for Metro LA and Inland OC, 90s to 100 in the valleys and Inland Empire, 80s to mid 90s and windy in the Antelope Valley, mostly sunny after low clouds tomorrow, highs in the 70s at the beaches, 80s to low 90s for the metro areas, 90s to 101 in the valleys, 90s and windy in the IE and Antelope Valley. And then we warm up a few degrees Wednesday and Thursday and then start cooling back down, but only by a couple of degrees as we head to the weekend. 69 now in Fullerton, 73 in San Clemente. It's 79 in Pasadena and 76 in Inglewood. 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The Dow is trading down 214 points. The NASDAQ is off 22, and the S&P 500 is down 18. There's a cone zone in Yorba Linda on the 57.
4: Yeah, making for a tough drive there on the southbound side. Right there at Yorba Linda Boulevard, looks like that off-ramp is shut down. Traffic is pretty slow on the southbound side of the 57, all the way back from Diamond Bar Boulevard as you head south there. Northbound side, recovering from earlier problems, it looks like it's pretty clear now on the northbound side of the 57. Can't say the same for the 5. It's pretty slow as you get away from Norwalk, actually from Imperial Highway. You're going to see a lot of brake lights there headed up to just past the 605. Looks like we had a crash there. 5 northbound right there at the 605. That's clearing. Big mess in Sun Valley for the 5 freeway northbound before Brantford. Two left lanes blocked with a crash there, with slowing starting at Penrose. And in Santa Ana, injury crash on the 55 northbound at MacArthur Boulevard. The carpool lane is blocked there. With Southern California's most accurate traffic reports, I'm Will Kohlschreiber.
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1: Oh.
0: Yeah.
1: Do you know what?
0: What? That's an excited do you know what? Is today a special day of sorts?
1: Thursday. The 27th is a special day.
0: Is that? That's my anniversary. Did you remind
1: me
0: of that?
1: Me.
0: Oh, thank you for reminding me of that. Oh, wait. That's this? No, that's not this.
1: No. That's 2 weeks.
0: Oh, my God.
1: Two
0: you
1: weeks
0: just
1: away.
0: Stressed
1: sorry,
0: me
1: sorry,
0: out.
1: Sorry. Sorry. It's
0: okay.
1: 2 weeks away.
0: Okay, because I need to get
1: away.
0: Like a gift,
1: no,
0: a card.
1: One and a half weeks
0: away. It's 1.5 weeks?
1: Today's the 17th.
0: Okay.
1: We're talking about the 27th.
0: All right. All right.
1: Do you know what's coming up on
0: the
1: 27th?
0: I'm going to set an alarm. That's good. It's good that you have it 10 days out because now I have time to do the gift card thing.
1: It's not your anniversary.
0: Oh.
1: I mean, it is your anniversary, but that's not why I'm doing
0: it. Oh, I thought you were just a really good friend to remind
1: no.
0: me of special days.
1: That's our next News and Brews.
0: Oh, okay.
1: We're going to be live at BJ's Restaurant and Brew House in Downey coming up on Thursday, August 27th. Our first one for the summer season. And it might be the last one for the summer season. But we're going to kick off a whole bunch of News and Brews that we're doing as we get through the fall months. So, again, Thursday, August 27th, that's going to be our News and Brews at BJ's Restaurant and Brew House in Downey on your anniversary.
0: And then the Chargers play the Rams that night at SoFi.
1: At SoFi, yeah.
0: Yeah.
1: So we'll have some fun with our friends.
0: That'll be a good time.
1: We haven't done a News and Brews for a couple of months, so people are clamoring, I believe. If that's
0: is that right?
1: Right? I don't know.
0: I know that Carl was threatening to maybe go bra shopping for me because I had forgotten one on my last trip.
1: Well, there is a danger with oversharing on the air.
0: Yeah,
1: because people will then bring you things that you don't actually need.
0: I kind of was interested to see what Carl would pick up.
1: Be careful what you wish for. Be very careful. There is yet another case against Meta, the people that bring you Facebook. An order came out just yesterday out of a Northern California district judge who resolved a couple of key pre-trial disputes, victories to the states that are suing Meta. One of them was that the states are going to be able to call one of the whistleblowers to the stand, despite the fact that Meta says he destroyed a bunch of chat messages back and forth. This was not the Hail Mary that the defense was claiming it was. They can also show jurors some evidence to support the claims that that this guy was the one deleting the messages. So there is a chance that the testimony itself is pretty damning. This is also just after Meta lost a couple of groundbreaking civil suits in state courts, juries in New Mexico, and of course the one here in L.A. that were going almost concurrently, agreeing that the Meta products were very harmful to children, the verdicts that were rendered just hours apart, and the company is still appealing both of those cases.
0: Again, it's kind of a constitutional issue that the courts or the attorneys suing these companies run up against, and we've talked about it before, that these companies have had some immunity from lawsuits because they have been protected by the First Amendment in Section 230, the Communications Decency Act, which largely shields platforms from prosecution based on the content posted by users. So what the attorneys have had to do is really attack the systems in place to distribute what other people are posting.
1: Yeah, the decision out of New Mexico was upheld last week as well because another judge, this was the $500 million on top of the $375 million damage award. And the attorney general there in New Mexico, Raul Torres, says this is not a judgment against one company. This is a blueprint, which means he's got plans to do this to other companies, and it's a blueprint potentially for those AGs to go after this company on a nationwide scale.
0: Right. The bellwether in a multi-district litigation, consolidating thousands of those similar lawsuits there. So it's to avoid duplication of evidence gathering. So it's an important case for the war on social media companies if you want to get the $1.4 trillion they're seeking.
1: The Dodgers lost. They lost 3 out of 4
0: Dude,
1: to the Brewers.
0: What is going on? And that error, was that Kyle Tucker? In right field?
1: Oh, I didn't see that one.
0: I mean, the defense is a problem.
1: I saw Mookie Betts try to throw it to Tommy Edman. He just blew it.
0: Yeah, I don't know what's going on with stuff that you would get mad at your Little League kids for. Well, I mean, this is why I don't have kids or coach Little League.
1: Good news for Dodgers fans. They get to go to Colorado to take on the Rockies, the woeful Colorado Rockies. Starting tonight, Royals beat the Angels 3-0. The other baseball story that we mentioned was that Tommy John died. Yeah, the guy who had the original surgery died at the age of 83.
0: Okay, just to circle back so I can complete the thought, Kyle Tucker is the guy that they brought in, right? 4-year, $240 million deal. A lot of pressure comes with a deal that big, and that is just goes without saying. Doesn't matter how good you are at what you do, it's a lot of pressure there. But he has had a rough first season. He was 0-for-19 in the 7-game homestand.
1: Oof.
0: He was booed at Dodger Stadium because it was last night's game against the Brewers, and it was a perfectly catchable fly ball to right that he did not catch.
1: Oh, I didn't even see that.
0: And it's rare for the boo birds to come out
1: there. I was
0: there.
1: Just going to say, people at L.A. are generally nice to their
0: forgiving.
1: Own team. Very
0: yeah.
1: forgiving. Do you want to do this Brad Pitt story? We were going to do it last week.
0: I don't want to do it.
1: Oh, well then.
0: Because here's the thing with Brad Pitt. He quit drinking for 7 years. He started again. God bless. But it's such a dangerous slope for people who are struggling with addiction things and like see that he can go back and drink, as he says, moderately.
1: Restrained.
0: I feel like once the toothpaste is out of the tube, it's out there. It's hard to go back to just having like 2 glasses of wine. I've tried it. You know, I stopped drinking last January because I was never a person who had 2 glasses of wine. I can't imagine a world where I can just sit down and have 2 glasses of wine. And I think that people who actually deal with like real addictions, hearing that kind of thing is dangerous, honestly. And he gets a lot of attention because he's Brad Pitt. But if that works for him, that's awesome. But like for people it wouldn't work for, I don't want to give any more oxygen to it.
1: I got the impression that it was because it was him, people thought to themselves, oh, maybe we can do that. But
0: yeah.
1: If it was Joe down the street,
0: right,
1: and you heard him say that, you'd go, you can't do that.
0: Yeah,
1: that doesn't
0: exactly.
1: make any sense.
0: Exactly. So it's kind of sad, you know. The other, you know, not to go down the sad route, but the big celebrity death today.
1: Hayden Panettiere.
0: I listened to her memoir just a few months ago when it came out. She is somebody who dealt with substance abuse issues and was sober for a period of time, and then decided to not be anymore.
1: She also was. She has a kid with. Vladimir Klitschko.
0: Yeah, like a really big deal in Ukraine.
1: Yeah.
0: Huge deal.
1: And Vitaly, the brother, is the mayor of Kyiv right now.
0: Yes.
1: And they have an 11-year-old girl.
0: They do, and she has not had custody since she was born.
1: Because she knew, and I don't remember if it was voluntary.
0: It was not.
1: But there were problems.
0: It was not originally, and then it was. It's an awful loss. It's a sad story. Another sad Hollywood story, but I don't like to touch anybody's... issues when it comes to drugs and alcohol because you just don't know what they're dealing with.
1: Yeah. All right. When we come back, we're going to talk more about what's going on. We're at Chargers training camp out here in El Segundo. Gary and Shannon will return, and Amy King is live in the KFI 24-hour newsroom.
2: Here's the latest. As you guys just mentioned, former Dodgers pitcher Tommy John, who underwent an experimental elbow surgery that now bears his name, has died at the age of 83. The U.S. Memorandum of Understanding with Iran ends today. And people who help ICE may freeze themselves out of a state job in California. Those stories and more coming up at the bottom of the hour. Sunny skies, highs in the 70s at the coast, 80s to about 100 inland. From your Toyota Dealers Traffic Center, we make it easy. There's a crash in Santa Ana on the 55.
3: 55 freeway northbound at MacArthur Boulevard. We've got a carpool lane blocked there with an injury crash. And it involves an overturned vehicle. Traffic is slow from the 405. Costa Mesa on the 55 northbound past 22nd Street. Crash there on the right shoulder. And heads up in Sun Valley. Still a tough one there for the 5 northbound before Brantford. 2 left lanes are blocked. You're on the brakes back from Penrose. With Southern California's most accurate traffic reports, I'm Will Kohlschreiber.
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15: The Midwest is the nation's main weather concern today, with another round of thunderstorms expected across parts of the northern and central plains into the Mississippi and Ohio valleys. Those storms could produce damaging winds, large hail, and some locally heavy rainfall, with flooding a possibility where storms repeatedly are tracking over the same area. The remainder of the plains states remain hot as temperatures break the triple-digit mark. The northeast will be warm and humid as temperatures make it into the upper 80s. The southwest stays dangerously hot, with highs topping 114 in Phoenix. Monsoonal thunderstorms are expected to bring heavy rain and strong winds. Mostly warm and dry throughout the northwest, with temperatures in the upper 70s in Seattle, topping out at about 94 in Boise. Those hot and dry conditions are keeping wildfire concerns elevated across most of the region. California's coastline stays pleasant, with temps in the 70s to the 80s. Inland temperatures will see the low 100s. And in Hawaii, now Tropical Storm Lala is moving away from the islands. A lingering heavy surf, dangerous rip currents, and some showers could continue. That's your national forecast. I'm Tammy Trujillo.
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0: everywhere on the iHeartRadio app. The announcement today, of course, is our News and Brews coming up next Thursday. It's going to be August 27th. We're going to be at BJ's Restaurant and Brew House in Downey. So we'd love it if you would come on out. We're at Chargers training camp today.
1: They've got a walkthrough going on today, so you're not going to see a lot of fireworks because they have the joint practice with the 49ers tomorrow, which will be a closed practice. But it goes to say, the Chargers open up their practices for fans pretty much more than any other team.
0: Yeah, if you want to, tickets are free. Like you said, tomorrow's closed, but there are still a couple of opportunities. Some of them are sold out, but there's a few more tickets available for next week as well. You go on to the chargers.com/camp website, fill out the form online, and they are first come, first serve every week. So you can get in and check them out next week before the season starts. Last night, I'm walking the dog.
1: Okay.
0: And I hear a young girl scream.
1: Uh-oh.
0: Behind me. Coming from behind me. And it's a pretty busy street. Or it's a pretty wide street. It's not very busy, but there's like two lanes each direction and a center turn lane.
1: Yeah.
0: And I hear a young girl scream. And I turn around and look behind me. And screaming down the street is a kid on an e-bike with a helmet on. And his girlfriend on the back with no helmet on.
1: Smart. Those are some smart kids.
0: I mean,
1: right
0: doing
1: there.
0: Probably
1: 40?
0: 40 is probably a conservative estimate.
1: Wow. But,
0: and she's screaming. She's terrified.
1: Oh.
0: She's not laughing, screaming.
1: Oh,
0: she's screaming,
1: no.
0: screaming. So they pull up to the stop sign. They actually turn the corner and go off into this little area. There's no traffic at all, but it's kind of an end of the street cul-de-sac thing. And it just, I thought about, my kids were not riding those things. I mean, there were a handful of them around when my kids were teenagers, but it was not a big deal. Now there is a push to punish the parents of kids who crash their e-bikes.
1: So wait, you didn't get to the end of the story. What happened when you went and shot that kid?
0: Beat the kid up?
1: Yeah.
0: That's the part I didn't quite understand was, I understand kids do stupid things and kids are going to be stupid. But if I saw that, if I was aware of my daughter having done that with some dude where he's dumb enough to wear the helmet but not give it to her and then fly through.
1: That's true. I didn't even think about the helmet thing.
0: I would grab the helmet off of his head and beat him about the head and neck with it.
1: I'm surprised you didn't. Because let's just remember when we need like a harp or something to evoke a memory.
0: Okay.
1: When you saved that other baby girl.
0: Ah.
1: There was, and I mean, they're all babies, right? Whether they're 16 or they're 6 months old, they're babies.
0: They're babies.
1: Especially when you have a daughter like you do. You only look at them as babies.
0: They're only babies.
1: They're babies. And there was a baby in that hot car. You were at adult theater practice.
0: It was a day much like today.
1: A day much like today. Beautiful, bright sun up in the sky, ball of fire. And you were alerted that there was a hot baby in a car. And what did you do? You raced out of that adult theater. You grabbed a nearby hammer.
0: Nearby hammer.
1: And how did you get the hammer?
0: There was set work going on. They were still building
1: there
0: part of the set, so there
1: be
0: were tools.
1: Some set work.
0: Tools on the set.
1: And you just, like a superhero, was like, I might need this hammer. You grab the hammer, you go outside, and the parents are just standing there, much like the dumbass parents who give that kid that bike. Just standing there, oh, I don't know, what are you doing? I don't know, yeah, sure, give him the bike. I don't know, let the baby die in the hot car. What are you doing?
0: Well,
1: So you took matters into your own hands, and you smashed the window with the hammer, you reached in, you grabbed the baby, you brought the baby to safety, the baby was hot, the baby cooled down, because you rescued the baby, and...
0: Okay, after I broke the window and opened the door, I didn't do anything.
1: Okay, well, let me tell the story.
0: I didn't have to perform CPR. I didn't have to
1: reach in and
0: put it in an ice bath or anything like that.
1: But anyway, so like this has happened before. So you've intervened before where parents have not intervened correctly. So I thought that at least you'd have a talking to with this baby, this kid.
0: He wouldn't have listened to me.
1: Yeah.
0: If he's dumb enough to do that, some random guy on the street, he's not going to listen to
1: me. But I think the only way to do this, to make any changes, to go after the money, and what you have to do is sue the parents or hold them criminally responsible. You're giving your kid a vehicle that goes 40 miles an hour, and the kid has no training on it.
0: Yeah.
1: There's tons of things for kids to do for fun, for freedom, i.e. bikes with no engine. It's ridiculous. And I get it. It cuts down on the time that you're using, that you have to shuttle your kids all over the place. But it's not going to last forever. You know, it's easy for me to say because I don't have kids. But it's not going to last forever that you got to take them all those places. And there's no reason where a normal bike can't get them there. It's just, it's insane. It's rolling the dice. You're trusting people with, you know, 1,000-pound cars. I don't know how much cars weigh.
0: More.
1: But more than a 1,000-pound car, you're putting your kid without any protective gear on, going 40 miles an hour against a 1,200-pound car.
0: Yeah.
1: That alone on its face, no way. I'm sorry, you can hate me for the rest of your life, but you're not getting a kill vehicle.
0: Now, there are laws. There are different places. New York City is one that's outlawed e-bikes. I think the state of California has been cracking down on Amazon and the bikes that you can buy on Amazon because they don't qualify as a bike. They qualify as a motorcycle, which you would need a license.
1: Yeah.
0: You would need a test and all that sort of stuff in New Jersey. Regulations require that e-bike riders be 15 and that they obtain a license and register their vehicle. Register their vehicle.
1: Yeah.
0: What a great way to suck the fun out of it is get
1: life.
0: The DMV involved.
1: That's life, though. You've got to learn how to do that. Look at this beautiful butterfly. There's a beautiful butterfly flying around. It's the size of Texas.
0: Oh, my gosh.
1: It's a large butterfly, isn't it? It's beautiful.
0: Is it real?
1: Yes, it's real. Is it real?
0: These days.
1: Oh, let's not be ridiculous. Sorry, I get a little aggressive this time of year.
0: No, you don't. What'd you get in the swag bag, by the way? Somebody came out of the office.
1: Those are probably things I wear on the sideline or on work trips. Charger insignia apparel. Exactly.
0: Approved apparel.
1: Yeah, you start wearing, you know, stupid stuff around them long enough, they say, please put on this. You know, you look dumb.
0: How about we get you some nice things to wear?
1: Yes.
0: Gary and Shannon will continue. We're live today at Chargers training camp in El Segundo. And Mark Ronner is live in the KFI 24-hour newsroom.
2: No, it's Heather Rooker. Surprise.
0: Oh, hi, Heather. How are you?
2: Hi, good. Playing a little bit of musical chairs today with the anchors, so I'm going to do the news now. Democrats are blaming the Trump administration for the strain on sailors aboard the USS Abraham Lincoln during its record-setting deployment. Arizona Senator Ruben Gallego, who is a former Marine, says nearly 9 months at sea and more than 200 days without a port call have created deep mistrust of military leadership.
3: The Secretary of Defense is absolutely not qualified to be leading the Department of Defense. And certainly the president has shown that he just doesn't really care about the troops. His lackadaisical attitude about men and women and their deployments just kind of reflects what he actually thinks about them.
2: The USS George Washington is expected to replace the Lincoln in the Middle East. The 60-day deadline for a deal to end the war in Iran and resolve the dispute over Tehran's nuclear programming is expiring. The U.S. and Iran remain far apart after an interim agreement reached in June collapsed, with negotiations now focused largely on reopening the Strait of Hormuz. Iran has demanded major concessions while the U.S. is relying on economic pressure to push Tehran towards a deal. Fighting could resume if diplomacy fails. People who helped ICE may be barred from public sector jobs in California.
4: A proposed bill aimed at punishing those who helped immigration enforcement across California passed a key fiscal committee and is moving forward in the state legislature. The bill is authored by Assembly Speaker Robert Rivas from Salinas and Assemblymember Mark Gonzalez from Los Angeles. It would enforce mandatory background checks and creating a first-in-the-nation, quote, standard of suitability when considering applicants who want to hold public jobs like police officers. Jason Campidonia, KFI News.
2: More triple-digit heat and fire danger is returning to SoCal. Temperatures could potentially reach 105 in some valley areas, mountains, and deserts. Downtown LA could reach the mid-90s. National Weather Service says the hottest days expected are going to be Wednesday through Friday. Dodger baseball legend Tommy John has died at the age of 83.
5: John was a four-time MLB All-Star and won more than 288 games in his career, but he is best known for a groundbreaking elbow surgery. After suffering a torn ligament in 1974, he underwent an experimental elbow reconstruction that allowed him to continue his career with the Los Angeles Dodgers. The procedure is now known as Tommy John surgery. John reminisced what it was like playing in Los Angeles.
6: That's the way it was playing for the Dodgers. You had Rickles. You had Sinatra, you Cary Grant, you had all these people were up in the stands.
5: Lisa Carton, KFI News.
2: South End weather from KFI. It's going to be sunny today, heating up. Lows in the 90s in LA and OC, mid-80s at the beaches. Right now, it is 71 in Costa Mesa, 70 in Brea. Let's take a look at your drive. Looks like we've got a crash on the 5 in Sun Valley.
7: Still working this thing southbound side of the 5 at Branford Street. Crash now in the center divider. Traffic still really backed up from the 118. Again, that's on the southbound side. Just a little spectator slowing on the northbound side. We do have some slow traffic northbound 5 from the 10 up to the 2 freeway. The usual stuff there, unfortunately. You're headed through the Santa Ana area. 55 northbound 55 at MacArthur. Crash there. Some injuries. It looks like the carpool lane is still blocked and traffic slow from the 405. And it's also slow in another stretch of the 5. As you get away from Rosecrans, it's kind of crawling up past the 605. We had some earlier problems there in Downey. Looks like the road is clear, but still very slow. With Southern California's most accurate traffic reports, I'm Will Kohlschreiber.
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0: 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It's a beautiful day here in El Segundo, home of your Los Angeles Chargers. It is a walkthrough today, a light day for the team because they've got a joint practice with the 49ers tomorrow, gearing up for that preseason game on Thursday night at SoFi. And John Spanos, Director of Football Operations. Am I getting this correct? Okay, good. I just know you as John Spanos. I don't know your title.
1: That works, too. I've been called much worse.
0: John's one of my favorite people with the team. He should be one of those people as part of the ownership is just, you know, like kind of like an untouchable person, but he's somebody that we would be friends with.
2: He should be one of the guys sitting way up in the lounge overlooking everything.
0: He's always been so cool to us and so down to earth and just like I said, like we would be friends in real life. So we appreciate you doing this with us. John actually turned me on to a new podcast. It's called Acquired. And they do a great, I mean, it's a 4-hour episode.
2: Wow.
0: But it's about the history of the NFL. And, like, just, like, cool things if you're into it, I definitely recommend. It's a good one to listen to when you're driving. Like, there was this one, this factoid that I know about how the NCAA got developed. It was, you know, everyone's playing football at the turn of the century, right? But it's like, you die. Like, people were dying playing football. It's nothing like it is today. There was no forward pass and all of that. No pads, nothing. People were dying. And Teddy Roosevelt, who's president, 1905, his kid's playing this, and his kid ends up effed up. Like, this kid ends up getting super injured. He's like, all right, we got to figure out some rules around here. And that's how the NCAA was formed. Huh. Isn't that crazy?
1: Yeah. Go ahead.
2: I didn't mind. Yes. The answer is yes. That's crazy. You go.
1: No, the podcast that Shannon's talking about, it's so interesting because that's just like one small example of like all these details that it gives you. And really, I got to give credit more to the book that the podcast uses as its main point of reference or like, you know, main research. It's America's Game by Michael McCambridge is the book. And it's a very long book, but it's really outstanding with the details and the history. And so this podcast basically tells the story of this book, kind of a shorter version, shorter being 4 hours. It's a very... Have you made it through the whole thing?
0: I'm 2 hours in.
1: Okay. Yeah. Stay with it. I mean, it's
0: good. I mean, it's great. There's little nuggets like that every so often. And the thing is, the two hosts, sometimes, because this is what we do, I can't handle a pod. I'll turn on a podcast somebody recommends, and I'm like, oh, they're annoying me. It's really rich coming from me, the most annoying person ever. But like, these guys have a great flow, and they're really good conversationalists. They're smart, but they also know how to talk to each other and weave and tell a good story. So I totally recommend it.
1: All right, let's talk about other podcasts. Let's not promote anybody else.
2: Yes, after you finish this podcast, that's when you can listen to Acquired.
1: Perfect.
2: Give us a state of the team. What's we haven't talked in a couple of years. That's you guys have had a couple of good years getting to the playoffs, but what's the state of our LA Chargers?
1: Well, it's really good. But first off, let me just say it's great having you guys out here.
0: Thank you.
1: It's been too long. I love you got the tent, you got your show right here. So it's been too long, but great to have you back out again. you know, it's been a really good offseason for us, and I think, you know, every offseason starts with kind of making internal decisions on acquisitions, whether it's staff or coaching, and we certainly had some change there. We acquired some new coaches, a little bit more on the offensive side of the ball, and then going into free agency and then the draft, that's when you have a chance to acquire new talent in terms of player personnel and new players. And when I look back at this offseason, starting from the very beginning to the very end, with just all the talent that we were able to acquire and how it's all flowing together so far through the offseason program and then now in training camp, it's just gone really well. You know, I was telling somebody the other day, the best way I can say it is the vibes are at an all-time high.
0: The vibes are at an all-time high, and a lot of that has to do with the huge get from Miami and Mike McDaniel. He comes over, and he's just got this energy, and everyone who follows the league knows about it. It's storied. Every stop that he's had in the NFL, he has brought that to the table. And I got to say, when we were in Houston watching Butch Berry warm up that O-line, I told Ortiz, I almost started crying. Like, just to see the depth and the health of the O-line and just to see them moving with urgency like that. And just the excitement in that coach was was palpable, and it's hard not to get excited about all that protection for Justin Herbert, you know, sacked 66 times last season. To know that there's depth in that position group is huge, and then also to see the run game and to see the commitment to the run game, even in the first preseason game, warms my heart.
1: It was exciting on Thursday to see, you know, I've been obviously watching practice, seeing, and, you know, things we've been installing during different off-season program and practice, but to see it kind of come together. And you're exactly right. I mean, Mike's been awesome, the staff that came with Mike. You know, my fascination with sort of his offense goes back to, you know, when Mike Shanahan, I think when he was the O coordinator for the 49ers that had a pretty good game against us in the Super Bowl back in the 94 season, right? And then he became the head coach of the Broncos. We had to play him twice a year. And seeing what that sort of, you know, everyone kind of lumps a lot of different schemes today under the Shanahan tree, if you will. But when you go back and look at, you know, Mike Shanahan when he was in Denver all those years, first with Elway, and then he had some continued success, what they were able to do offensively was really impressive. I mean, that's kind of underselling it. And everywhere he's been in that scheme, whether it's, you know, Mike McDaniel, you know, Kyle Shanahan, Sean McVay, a lot of these people that kind of grew up under that tree, and the consistent thing, everywhere that they've been, you see, you know, the quarterbacks have the best years of their career in this offense.
2: Yeah,
0: get it out quick, have a supportive run game. And the thing with the Mike Shanahan back then is his philosophy was like, you know, we're not just going to beat them. We're going to destroy them. We're going to demoralize them. And McDaniel has that same philosophy, too, of we're going to see who our opponent is from week to week. We're going to find out what makes them tick, and we're going to tear it apart. And, you know, when you think about that kind of philosophy, I don't know, as a Charger fan listening, how you're not just, like, busting through the seams, getting ready for the season to start with that kind of excitement at that coordinator position. I would love to destroy the entire division, eat piece by piece, and then move on to the conference, and then into February. That makes me happy, completely demoralizing opponents.
1: That's why you're the best radio sideline in the business, right? I mean, that's what makes you the best.
2: She wants to demoralize people.
1: I like that. I like that a lot. Don't ever change. Please don't ever change.
2: From being on the outside of this, though, watching that game on Thursday night was it was exciting because there seemed to be a crackle to it. The offense just seemed to be so much more,
0: kinetic.
2: Kinetic, like, is a great word.
0: Yeah.
2: Than you've seen before. And part of it is we know that Mike McDaniel's there. We know he's calling some of these plays. We know that this is what we're looking for. So there is that anticipation. But then to see it actually play out is pretty exciting.
1: Yeah. It's been good. It's a good start. Look, I mean, we got a long way to go too, right? Like, one day at a time. You know, stay in the present. Let's get better every day. But it was a very good start.
0: It's hard because I get so excited every year. John's like, I'm so tired of hearing you talk about
1: this. No,
0: but it's just like you've got to kind of just realize, like we were talking to Joe about, like there's a lot of work ahead of you. A 17-game season is a beast, to say the least. And, you know, you've got to make adjustments and changes through the season. There's going to be injuries. Unfortunately, it's just part of the game. There's going to be things that are unforeseen. But you've set up the Chargers this season, I think, to just, it's all there.
1: Yeah, I mean, it's like you said, it's funny because it goes so fast, though. I mean, and you think about it, of all the major sports leagues, we have the shortest season in terms of number of games, right? And look at, I think tomorrow's our last practice with these bleachers set up. With the fact, right, training camp's pretty much almost over. We're going into our second of three preseason. Like, week one will be here
2: quickly,
1: literally in the blink of an eye. And then it's just like every game means so much.
0: Yes.
1: That it's like you can't help but just be so dialed into, like, this is our next game and this means the world right now. Because there's only 17 regular season games.
0: Before we let you go, I just wanted to touch on something that we've talked about on the show, and it's about monoculture having a comeback. You know, all the kids, you've got kids, they're on screens, they're you know, binging this show over here, that show over there. Everyone's kind of doing their own thing. But what's happening is that they're all realizing that they want to experience the same thing at the same time together. And football has always done that. It's one of the reasons why we love it as humans. As it's not just an America thing. It's as humans, we're built to experience things together in person. And football is that. And I think that right now with monoculture having a moment, we were talking about it with Lollapalooza.
2: Sure.
0: And kids going to these things and being like, this is great. And we're like, yeah, it's called socialization. But football's the the pinnacle. It's where you experience all the highs and the lows all together.
2: That's why six out of the six of the most the 10 most popular television shows ever are football games.
0: Right.
1: Yeah, it's like I think 90 something out of 100 something every year.
2: Yeah.
1: But you're right, and you reminded me of this like TED Talk that I listened to a long time ago, and it was about the longest running study ever done on human behavior, and it was like a 80-year something study. I might be getting the number wrong, and it was multi-generations, and it looked at what leads to a happy life. Like, what's the number one predictor of, like, what's going to lead to a happy and healthy life? And it studied, like, every socioeconomic background, right? Like, all different types of people. And the number one thing that they found was connection. Mm-hmm. Like, relationships and connection. Like, connecting with people.
0: Right.
1: Right? So, like, of course, being on our screens by ourselves, you're not going to get that.
2: Right.
1: But what football does, to your point, it's the ultimate platform for connection. I mean, for us working in it, for fans who follow it. Think about, you're at every game. Like, you look up in the stands, there's people from all over, all different types of backgrounds coming together and essentially connecting over one cause, right? Like, pulling for their team to win the game. It's the ultimate connector, to your point. And, the study showed that, like, connection and relationships is what leads to a happy life.
0: Yep. See? I'm rationalizing my addiction.
1: It's healthy.
0: It is.
1: It's good for your health.
0: Very
1: literally.
0: Healthy, yeah. John Spanos, thank you so much for your time and for all you do. I'm looking forward to the season, per usual, and let's have some fun.
1: Absolutely. Thank you both for coming today. Thanks for having me on. Enjoy today, and we'll see you soon.
0: Okay.
2: Thanks. Gary and Shannon will continue in just a moment. Heather Brooker is live in the KFI 24-hour newsroom.
3: Here's the latest. Riverside County Sheriff Chad Bianco says his department's ability to fight crime will have to be cut back because the county hasn't approved the stay flat funding he asked for to keep current staffing levels. The Ojai Raptor Center is warning about scams involving Big Bear Eagle Jackie, who died a week ago. They say scammers are using images of Jackie to sell merchandise. And President Trump's family could have its own federally regulated bank. Federal regulators have given conditional approval for World Liberty Financial to receive a banking charter. The Trump family has a financial stake in the company. Southland weather from KFI. Sunny, highs in the low 90s in LA and OC, mid-80s at the beaches. 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We got a crash on the 210.
4: Yeah, a little problem there. 210 freeways. You head westbound at Sunflower. Crash there. Four vehicles. Everything's on the right shoulder. But you're going to be tapping those brakes back from the 57 headed westbound. Northbound and the southbound side of the 605 in some trouble there. Southbound 605 at Valley Boulevard. Well, we've got dogs running around the roadway. It looks like a pit bull there in the center divider. And that stopped traffic basically on both sides of the freeway. The northbound side jammed from the 60 freeway. The southbound side pretty slammed from Ramona Boulevard as they work to catch that pit bull and hopefully save it from being hit by any cars. We've also got some very slow traffic still in Sun Valley. This will be the 5 freeway southbound right before Sheldon crashed there in the center divide. You're going to be slow from the 118. With Southern California's most accurate traffic reports, I'm Will Kohlschreiber.
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1: Yeah, and we got to get a different tent, Bert. We got in trouble for having a big red tent here.
0: Oh, you know what?
1: John was like, "What's up with the big red tent?" And I'm like, "Yeah, you're right."
0: Bert's wearing blue.
1: We're all wearing blue.
0: Yeah.
1: We do have a bright red tent. Well, it's a good thing we're not here tomorrow when the 49ers are here. I was telling John the story of one of my first trips when I started working sideline for the Chargers, and we were going to Kansas City, and I didn't know yet about the protocols and the things that you wear on the team flight.
0: Like etiquette,
1: sure. General etiquette I didn't know about. And still don't. Anyway, and I just wore like a shirt, and it happened to be a red shirt. And one of the PR bosses comes up to me on the plane. She's like, "What are you doing wearing a red shirt? We're going to Kansas City." And I said, "I didn't even think of it." And she like
0: that's why they
1: gave
0: you
1: me
0: a
1: like
0: bag of
1: that's why they brought me a bag
0: gear.
1: Of team approved gear. Yeah.
0: On Thursday, August 27th, we're going to be live for our next News and Brews. We haven't done one of these for a while. We're going to be live at the BJ's Restaurant and Brew House in Downey.

0: Well, there's that, yes, but meat is kind of a standby when it comes to pizza.
1: I do like their flatbread, Bert. You're absolutely right.
0: Okay. I mean, we don't have to settle on one. That's the other thing.
1: That's the other thing we do is we share a lot. I think that should go by the wayside.
0: It's better to share for health reasons.
1: I think we should let that go by the wayside, too.
0: Okay. All right. That's fine by me. But again, News and Brews coming up on Thursday the 27th at BJ's Restaurant and Brewhouse in Downey to help kick off the fall. Now, there is a story, and we don't have time to get to it here, at least in the details with which we should. The whole Eric Swalwell Fang Fang thing, 100% true. He apparently admitted to all of it. In some secret files that
1: Wait,
0: have come up,
1: the,
0: interviews the, with the FBI.
1: The sexual assault stuff?
0: No.
1: Oh.
0: This was the Chinese spy that he was palling around with that everybody was accusing him of having a physical relationship with, and he said no.
1: Ooh, I spelt the headline. It says, Eric Swalwell confesses to drug-fueled sex romp with suspected Chinese spy. Yes, we will be getting to that in the next hour.
0: You got that right.
1: I'm sure all these lovely people here at Chargers training camp can't wait to hear about his sex romp with Fang Fang.
0: I'm more concerned about the sex part with Eric Swalwell.
1: Ugh. No thank you.
0: Do not forget, if you are headed out to Chargers training camp, they do have tickets first come, first serve basis Monday before each week of the practice. You can fill out the form online. Go to chargers.com/camp. And we'll be right back to the Gary and Shannon Show.
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3: I'm Heather Brooker, live in the KFI 24-hour newsroom. President Trump is demanding Iran surrender a 60-day agreement aimed at ending the war. Expires without a deal. Trump told Fox News Iran should put up the white flag, claiming the U.S. is in direct contact with Iran's Revolutionary Guard. ABC's Karen Travers says the president is also threatening Oman as it works with Iran on plans to patrol the Strait of Hormuz.
4: Iran has said today that they are getting close to a final agreement where those two countries would figure out a way to manage the Strait of Hormuz. The administration, of course, has maintained that this can be under control of no country.
3: Iran says it has not decided whether to resume negotiations with the U.S. The nation's new attorney general has been on the job less than a week, and he's making a few things clear. ABC's Olivia Rubin says there are lines Todd Blanche will not cross.
5: Todd Blanche not committing to always act independently from the White House, saying, quote, no, I'm not going to pledge that.
3: And on the controversial anti-weaponization fund, Blanche says the proposal is dead, but anyone who believes the Justice Department was wrongly used against them, not just January 6th defendants, can sue the government for compensation. A legal battle involving Nick Reiner's trust fund returns to court today.
6: Reiner recently filed a declaration reiterating his demand for $558,000 he says is owed to him. He wants to use the money to pay for his defense while on trial for the murder of his parents, Rob and Michelle Reiner, who set up the trust fund. The legal battle is being held in probate court. The trust managers say they can't disperse the money, partly because Nick Reiner is accused of murdering the trust makers. No date has been set for the murder trial, though Reiner has hearings in September. Daniel Martindale, KFI News.
3: Southern California is heating up today with even hotter temperatures and an increased fire danger on the way. A heat advisory takes effect tomorrow for many inland areas where highs could reach 105 degrees through Thursday. The National Weather Service says low humidity will raise the wildfire threat with gusty winds possible each night in the mountains. National Weather Service meteorologist Lisa Phillips tells KFI the warmer than normal ocean temperatures are having an impact.
7: And the warmer ocean waters are kind of limiting the ability for the area to cool down. The ocean is our air conditioning, especially near the coast.
3: Despite the warmer ocean temperatures, the coast will stay cooler thanks to the marine layer. Spider-Man Brand New Day is still king at the box office, earning $70 million in its third weekend. The film starring Tom Holland and Zendaya now topped $2 billion worldwide, becoming only the eighth movie ever to reach that mark. Hollywood is mourning the death of actress Hayden Panettiere. Her family confirmed her death Sunday, but a cause has not been announced. People and TMZ report

0: emergency dispatch audio referenced a possible overdose and cardiac arrest. Panettiere was best known for her roles in Heroes, Nashville, and the Scream movies, along with films when she was a child, including Remember the Titans.
1: Interviewing for head coaching jobs. Got 11 offers and certainly no time for you.
0: The actress, who had been extremely open about her struggles with drugs and alcohol in the past, leaves behind an 11-year-old daughter. Hayden Panettiere was 36 years old. Southland weather from KFI. Sunny today. Highs will be in the low 90s in LA and OC, mid-80s at the beaches, mid-90s to 101 in the valleys, upper 90s in the Inland Empire, upper 90s in the high desert. Right now it is 74 Seal Beach, 70 in Tustin, 72 in Westlake Village, 78 in Pasadena. 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The Dow is down 291, S&P 500 down 31, and the NASDAQ is down 85. Looks like we've got a crash on the 5 in Sun Valley.
2: It's on the 5 southbound before you get to Sheldon Street. This crash is going to be blocking the carpool in left lane right now, and your 5 southbound is going to be stopped coming away from the 118. Highland Park on the 110 north, right at Avenue 52. We've got a stall blocking the right lane in South LA on the 110 northbound before you get to Martin Luther King Jr. Boulevard. Got a crash blocking the right lane. It's going to be slow coming away from Manchester Avenue. In Gardena on the 91 eastbound right before Main, another stalled car. This is blocking the right lane. In Carson, 405 South at Avalon, a disabled car is partially blocking that off-ramp. In Anaheim, 5 northbound right after Catella Avenue, had an earlier accident. They did get that cleared. It looks like all lanes are going to be open now. And in Anaheim Hills, 91 westbound, right before you get to that 241, you got a stall. It's blocking the left lane of the fast track lanes. With Southern California's most accurate traffic reports, I'm Jenny Harmon.
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1: Did you see the weight room?
0: Matt and I were talking about it as we walked up.
1: Incredible, yeah. Right?
0: Unbelievable.
1: Yeah.
0: It just goes on for days.
1: It does. It's indoor, outdoor. It's, my goodness. Think about what you would look like if you came to work here every day. Hit that weight room.
0: Walked by the weight room.
1: Yeah.
0: Didn't actually use
1: You'd
0: it.
1: You'd be like Arnold Schwarzenegger.
0: I don't know if that's really my style. I don't know if I have the genetics for that.
1: Sure, you do.
0: No.
1: I think you look great just the way you are.
0: You know what? Why did you look away when you said that?
1: I was just looking at what's coming up next.
0: Oh, I see. What else is going on?
1: Yeah. What else is going on?
2: Time for What's Happening.
0: Well, the heat advisories are coming back. Heat advisories set for tomorrow through Thursday. Tomorrow morning through Thursday night. Temperatures could reach above 100 degrees once again in the valleys, local mountains, Inland Empire. The peak is probably Wednesday, maybe Thursday. Could be a degree or two more. So we're not out of it. By the way, it's mid-August. So triple digits. I don't know if they...
1: Triple B's!
0: I don't know if they actually garner a heat
1: advisory.
0: That's
1: the thing. My husband said this morning, I said, is it going to be hot today? He said, it's not that hot today, but it's going to be hot starting tomorrow. And I said, well, how hot is hot? And he said, it's going to be in the low 90s. I said, get out of here with that. That's not hot.
0: I don't know why we started doing heat advisory.
1: When did we become soft in the heat department?
0: This is like right now, it's 107 out here.
1: No, it's not.
0: As you don't think so?
1: No.
0: But it's not that hot. More details are coming in from the death of actress Hayden Panettiere out of South Carolina. She was found in cardiac arrest, according to the paramedics. Greenville County Coroner's Office put out a statement and suggested that they may have, whoever it was that found her, I don't know if they've even determined that yet,
1: yeah.
0: Said that she was unresponsive and that it was likely they believed at least that they were working with an overdose.
1: I listened to her memoir, the audiobook of it, obviously, while I listened, a few months ago. And it's the story of a child who is thrust into stardom and the struggles, all the stereotypical struggles that go along with that. She had been in this relationship. She was said to have been traveling, at least from L.A. to the South, with this guy that she was in an on-again, off-again relationship with. And in the book, she details how the two of them were like oil and water. Like, it was one of those volatile relationships. I don't know if oil and water is correct. One of those volatile relationships where they like to party together. They like to do all the things that they ended up swearing off because law enforcement would get involved. Yeah. And it just seemed like one of those tumultuous relationships. And she was traveling with this guy that, like, it was one of those relationships where, like, her friends and family had the intervention of, you can't be with this person any longer. You know, when you got to call the police on your relationship.
0: Does that ever work?
1: It's not going to have a fairy tale ending, right? Exactly.
0: And the family comes in and has to tell you that.
1: Yeah.
0: Another story, sad story, based in sadness, of course, is this Nick Reiner story in court today for a hearing on his effort to get access to the trust fund that was established by his parents. Of course, the same parents that he's accused of killing. So that is going on. We've detailed that a couple of times on the show.
1: Did you hear about this big break-in at AutoZone?
0: Yeah.
1: I love an AutoZone. I don't know what any of the stuff does in there. I like to shop for air fresheners at AutoZone. But, like, speaking of that, when you walk in, it's the smell. What is that? Motor oil?
0: And tires.
1: It smells so good in there.
0: Yeah.
1: It makes you want to know automotively what you're doing with your life.
0: To know automotively.
1: But there was a huge break-in in East L.A., and now they're circulating 27 photos of people who forced their way into that auto zone in East L.A. on consecutive days last weekend to rob the place.
0: Yeah, these were, I guess, adjacent to street takeovers that were going on outside.
1: Yeah, we're actually going to get Chief Jim McDonald, who likes to stop by and talk to us for some reason periodically. He's going to stop by and talk to us on Wednesday this week, and so we'll have to talk to him about this, because they're saying this was a coordinated mob-like burglary. So how the department defends against this, what intelligence do they have that this could happen again, all of that, we'll get to it with him.
0: Well, I have a question.
1: Yeah.
0: Since you are automotively inclined, what would you steal from an AutoZone that you would then turn around and pawn for money?
1: Oh, there's...
0: I mean, I wouldn't know. I wouldn't even know where to begin. It doesn't seem like there's a lot of...
1: Yeah, I've never really made it past the air fresheners. I usually would go in with my brother, and he would know what we needed to buy, you know, when he was fixing up my car.
0: Because if you're picking up a battery...
1: Batteries
0: are heavy.
1: Those are behind the counter, too, I think.
0: Usually.
1: Is there copper wire in there?
0: I'm sure there is at some point. I mean, there's some kind of copper wire in your... But you, it's not like they just have rolls of copper wire.
1: Carburetors?
0: You're just saying words now. That you,
1: alternators?
0: Yes, they have
1: those. I
0: wonder
1: how much you can get for one of those things on the street.
0: You're a big art fan as well. Did you hear about the big art heist in Italy?
1: Is this... No.
0: Four works attributed to Antonello da Messina worth, they said, approximately $50 million and whatever euros that is from a regional museum in the city of Messina in Sicily. Everybody was there for the Assumption holiday celebrations, but nobody was paying attention to the museums. So they went past the alarm, the security system, Saturday night. They made off with three of the five surviving panels of the San Gregorio Polyptych. You know what that is. Dates back to 1473. A double-sided panel of the Virgin Mary and Dead Jesus in Pietà.
1: Dead Jesus.
0: $50 million
1: Pietà
0: worth of painting.
1: Pietà is one of the words that I did retain from my trip through Italy looking at art. Pietà means a picture of Mary with Jesus. And they're everywhere. You see Mary with Jesus all over the place.
0: You know why?
1: Pietà. Why?
0: You know, the mother-son thing, right?
1: Yeah, okay. I know the Bible,
0: I didn't know. I didn't know if you just... You see them together all the time. Can I get some solo shots of each of them, please?
1: Yeah, I mean, a little bit of variety would go a long way.
0: Okay, the Eric Swalwell story. We'll do Swamp Watch when we come back. There's also some news out of, you know, the Strait of Hormuz. Hormuz news.
1: So just to pull the curtain back a little
0: funny.
1: Bit, Josh, who runs PR for the Chargers, was getting the general manager, Joe Hortiz, ready for his interview with us this morning. If you didn't hear it, listen to it on the podcast. Anyway, so he's like telling him about our show, like it's this series, like we're Walter Cronkite over here. Like it's 60 minutes, he's stepping on the stage, and he's like, "You're not going to ask me about the Strait of Hormuz, are you?" We're like, "No, no, we're not."
0: We should have though, just
1: what are we going to say? How would that question go?
0: Hey, you ever been?
1: So, what do you think about the blockade? Do you think they should charge a toll?
0: What do you think Oman's role is in all of this?
1: Oh, we should talk about the ship, by the way, too. Abraham Lincoln. About all the complaints coming out of the Abraham Lincoln.
0: Yeah.
1: Because they haven't gone to port in 200 days.
0: Right.
1: They usually go to port...
0: Regularly. Yeah.
1: That's a problem.
0: Gary and Shannon will come back with Swamp Watch in just a moment. We're live today at Chargers training camp down in El Segundo. And Heather Brooker is live in the KFI 24-hour newsroom.
3: Here's the latest. More triple-digit heat and fire danger is returning to SoCal. Temperatures could potentially reach 105 in some valley, mountain, and desert areas starting tomorrow. The U.S. Supreme Court has again rejected President Trump's effort to overturn a $5 million verdict awarded to writer E. Jean Carroll. And opening statements are set to begin in Las Vegas in the murder trial of rapper Tupac Shakur. Dwayne Davis is accused of orchestrating Shakur's 1996 murder. South on weather from KFI. It is going to be sunny and warm today. Highs will be in the low 90s across LA and OC, mid-80s at the beaches. From your Toyota dealer's traffic center, we make it easy. Let's go to a wreck on the 110 in South LA.
4: It's on the 110 northbound of Martin Luther King Jr. Boulevard. They're just now clearing that from the right lane over to the right shoulder. But it's already a slow ride from the 105. And on the 105 east, right at the 110, heads up, got a chair blocking the carpool lane. In Gardena on the 110 north at Redondo Beach Boulevard, looks like we've got a bunch of boxes in the express lanes there. And on the 91 eastbound, right before you get to Main Street in Gardena, trying to clear a stall from the right lane. And we've got a new crash in East LA, 60 eastbound, right at Atlanta. Boulevard. Looks like this crash is now going to be blocking the two left lanes. With Southern California's most accurate traffic reports, I'm Jenny Harmon.
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0: live everywhere on the iHeartRadio app on this beautiful Monday. It is August 17th. We are live.
1: Good way to start the week. I'll just say that.
0: I think so, too.
1: Sitting outside like this.
0: You know, it makes me think that we should, and everyone gets mad at me when I start talking like this because we don't do any extra work for this.
1: You have an idea, and then 10 other people have to do something.
0: Well, I think we should do the show outside. We have the deck.
1: We do have the deck. We haven't been out there for
0: the building.
1: A couple of years now.
0: Why aren't we doing that regularly? Get some fresh air up in here.
1: I don't know.
0: Air this thing out.
1: We saw the birth of that the Netflix building across the street.
0: Whoa.
1: Remember that?
0: I was like, I don't remember seeing a live birth. But yes, I do remember the birth of the building.
1: Official home for Dodger baseball's AM 570 LA Sports. And this afternoon, your back-to-back world champ Dodgers are going to take on the Rockies in Colorado. 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Discover Japan's number one selling beer. Seek what is unique. I did finally see Kyle Tucker drop that ball in right field. That's a hard play.
0: Is it?
1: I mean, for him, it should not be a hard play.
0: I think that's what it was like for him. And also, it's the cumulative dissatisfaction that fans feel with him.
1: Frustration.
0: And the amount of money in that deal. And like I said, that can't be easy. I know people are like, well, you got $240 million. It's easy. No, it's like, that would be a hard, as a human, that would be a hard thing to do to show you're worth that kind of money.
1: If you put somebody in right field and put him in the same spot that Kyle Tucker was playing, hit that ball to the same spot and said, you catch it for $240 million.
0: Oh,
1: I know
0: pee
1: it's not
0: my
1: the
0: pants.
1: Same.
0: I'd pee all over the place.
1: But just think of the pressure that exists
0: yes,
1: on that. That's
0: exactly
1: too much. All right, it's time for Swamp Watch.
2: I'm a politician, which means I'm a cheat and a
0: liar. I didn't need to say that about
2: and
0: the
2: I'm
0: pee.
2: I'm not kissing babies.
0: Sorry.
2: I'm stealing their lollipops.
3: Here we go.
4: The real problem is that our leaders are done.
1: From
0: I
1: our
0: know.
1: Friends.
0: I never
1: here.
0: Quit. I know.
5: So, what are you doing in my swamp?
6: I'm not going anywhere.
7: So that dumb. Is how you drain the swamp.
8: I can imagine what can be and be unburdened by what has been, you know?
9: Americans have always been gullible.
10: Act presidential.
9: But they're not stupid.
11: A political blunder is when a politician actually tells the truth.
12: Whether people voted for you or not.
13: Swamp Walk.
12: They're all counting on.
0: Well, do you remember the good old days when the governor's primary in California was just getting heated up and Eric Swalwell was the leader of the race? Eric Swalwell was a name that wouldn't go away. And we thought, what's going on here? But he's being all quiet.
1: Moon face guy that would just pop up on your TV screen every once in a
0: while. Yeah. What is this guy? And then we found out that he had a bunch of, I don't know if it was sexual assault. It was a non-consensual sexual activity.
1: Improprieties.
0: Improprieties.
1: Might be a way
0: it's hard to keep all of the pigs in a pen and sort it out for what they're accused of doing. But now Eric Swalwell has confessed to hooking up with that Chinese spy. Remember, Christine Fang is her name. Christine Fang, and she would go by Fang Fang. Now, I don't know what that's all about. Maybe it's a cultural thing, but it's not an attractive nickname, Fang Fang. But there it is. He has said that, yes, he had a drug-fueled sex romp with Fang Fang.
1: They said that it happened on multiple occasions, that there was also a scheme to drum up campaign donations. In one of these instances, she supposedly showed up to his apartment, and they hooked up after he had popped a couple Ambien. So he later claims that he barely remembers what was going on. He was interviewed by the FBI back in 2015 because she was the subject of a counterintelligence investigation over her relationships with a bunch of different people throughout the Bay Area.
0: I don't think I've ever heard of a dude saying, I popped a couple pills and I don't remember. Why are you looking at me like that?
1: I think it's a whole lot. What do you mean? It's a whole lot more common than...
0: Well, I mean, I know that dudes will drug women, i.e. Bill Cosby.
1: Sure.
0: Who was a very funny man before all of that happened.
1: You don't have to qualify it. Everybody knows.
0: But, you know, like, rarely,
1: I really like that
0: rarely
1: guy
0: do
1: before
0: you,
1: the rapey stuff.
0: Yeah. But rarely do you hear a guy drug himself, so to speak. Like,
1: right.
0: Yeah, I had a couple pills. I don't remember what happened. I don't remember if I had sex with that girl. Like, rarely do dudes roofie themselves.
1: These two accounts, at least, supposedly happened before he was even elected to Congress. And if you were running a spy operation, what you would do is identify somebody who was up and coming.
0: You got to get in on the ground floor.
1: Right, exactly.
0: Especially if you're Fang Fang.
1: Yeah. He told the FBI she showed up at his apartment late one night before he was elected to Congress and that they hooked up. One of those nights, she supposedly showed up unexpectedly and began pounding on his door.
0: Did she say, "I bet your wife doesn't have knockers like these"?
1: No, who was that? Oh, that was the
0: J.P. Morgan allegation.
1: People, you know, these speakers still work.
0: But
1: right?
0: here we have another similar allegation of a woman being the aggressor.
1: Yeah. He says he barely remembers the event. He had taken Ambien prior to her arriving. He admits that he takes it on quite a bit to help him fall asleep. According to the interview notes, he also told investigators that he grabbed a drink with her and that they two had, quote, casual relations on several different occasions.
0: Mm.
1: This is...
0: Too bad Fang Fang's got to sleep with someone like Eric Swalwell to rise in the spy ranks. But I guess, you know, when you look at the alternatives
1: Listen,
0: in Washington...
1: You don't get to do the job.
0: It's not a lot of tens floating around D.C., around the halls of Congress, for you to get in on the ground level of your spy operations by banging them.
1: Yeah. The USS Abraham Lincoln was visited by CENTCOM Commander Admiral Brad Cooper. Not the Bradley Cooper, but the other Brad Cooper. Because there are reports that the sailors and Marines that are on board the aircraft carrier have been dealing with this extremely long deployment over 200 days and that it's starting to affect morale. And what Cooper said in a statement, he posted on X, he said, "Here's an important fact. Of the U.S. Navy's 11 active aircraft carriers, the Lincoln currently has among the lowest number of cases related to mental health. Doesn't mean it's all perfect. Find any of the nearly 4 million Navy veterans in America today, and they will likely tell you that service at sea for long periods isn't for everyone, I should say."
0: Yeah, my uncle was in the Navy, and he was talking about how, you know, there are, you don't know all the time how long your deployment is, but there are times regularly where you go to port just so you don't go crazy.
1: Yeah.
0: And keep in mind, like, a crazy amount of percentage, like 90% of people are under the ship, like are under the sea level. So you're living basically under sea level for 200 days without coming up and seeing the sun and going out and going to port and doing things that you would do to get your head right. It's a hard task. The only reason this is happening is because Bahrain and United Arab Emirates have both been threatened. So they're stuck, and you can see why that would be crazy-making, no matter if you signed up for service with the Navy or not.
1: Yeah, and in terms of it being the requirements of the aircraft carrier and the group that they're with, it doesn't seem like it's an ongoing thing because we don't think of it that way, but they are on alert in the hottest hot zone that exists in the world right now. The president kind of stepped in it on Friday when he was asked whether the deployment had gone on too long, and he said, "No, not nearly long enough." So that's not good. When we come back, loneliness.
0: Oh.
1: We were just talking about that with John Spanos.
0: Right.
1: Being lonely.
0: Loneliness is
1: not good. He's standing out there amongst a group of people now.
0: Yeah.
1: He's got a community over there.
0: He's the best-dressed NFL executive you're going to find. He's got all the, like, deep-cut Charger t-shirts.
1: The old-school stuff?
0: Yeah. I don't know where he finds that stuff. I spend hours online looking for it.
1: But he was talking to somebody about it, just having it made.
0: Oh, probably.
1: That's how you do it.
0: That's probably true. He's not going to Walmart like me.
1: And, no.
0: hey, where's the Chargers rack? Okay, so we talked about this last week. It's, you know, all the studies say, oh, men are so lonely. You need friends. You've been calling strangers that you haven't talked to since high school because all these studies we do. And it turns
1: they're not calling back, I'll tell you that.
0: I'm sorry. It turns out that's not necessarily the case. We'll tell you about it when we come back.
1: Gary and Shannon will continue live today from Chargers training camp in El Segundo. And Heather Brooker is live in the KFI 24-hour newsroom.
3: President Trump has run out of appeals to the Supreme Court in the E. Jean Carroll case. ABC's Sherry Preston says the money has already been paid, But the president will get no further appeals as the justices declined to rehear the case they'd already denied to hear once.
6: The president's petition in the first E. Jean Carroll suit, however, the one worth $83 million, alleging defamation, is still pending. In that appeal, Trump is alleging he is immune from prosecution from the comments he made about Carroll because they were made in an official capacity.
3: Trump says as president, he cannot be held liable for them. A fight over border operations is headed to the San Diego County Board of Supervisors tomorrow.
10: Supervisors will consider ending three agreements that allow ICE and Customs and Border Protection agents to train at county-owned or county-leased shooting ranges, including the Otay Mesa Regional Firearms Training Center. Supporters say cutting the agreements would keep county resources separate from the Trump administration's immigration enforcement efforts and help build trust with local communities. CBP Commissioner Rodney Scott says about 1,700 CBP officers work at San Diego County ports of entry and warns that moving required firearms training out of the region could reduce staffing and increase wait times at San Ysidro, Otay Mesa, Tecate, CBX, and San Diego International Airport. John Fink, KFI News.
3: One person has been killed in a fire at a condo complex in La Mirada. LA County firefighters responded to the complex on Oxford Drive south of Imperial Highway around 11 o'clock last night and found heavy smoke coming from the front door. One person was pulled out of the condo and later died. The fire is under investigation. The Ojai Raptor Center is warning about scams involving Big Bear Eagle Jackie.
13: Scammers are reportedly using images of Jackie to sell merchandise. The Ojai Raptor Center says some sellers are falsely claiming proceeds will benefit the center, which cared for Jackie in her final days. The center says it does not sell merchandise featuring individual patients and asks people to donate only through its official channels. Eileen Gonzalez, KFI News.
3: Jenny Lou, a six-year-old pug, has been named the new world's ugliest dog. She won the annual contest at the Sonoma County Fair after four tries, earning her owner $5,000 and a spot for Jenny Lou on Mug Root Beer. That's cute. Organizers say the contest isn't about making fun of ugly dogs. It celebrates their imperfections. South End weather from KFI. Sunny today. It's going to be in the 90s across much of LA and OC, 80s at the beaches. Right now it is 85 in Anaheim, 84 in San Clemente. We have got to go to a crash on the 60.
14: It's going to be in East LA, 60 eastbound, right after Atlantic Boulevard. We got that accident trying to clear over to the right shoulder. It is going to be stopped from Downey Road in Commerce on the 5 North at Eastern Avenue. We got a two-car crash scooting over to the right shoulder there as well. And your 5 Northbound has you on and off the brakes already all the way from the 605 and in Norwalk on the 5 South at Imperial Highway. That crash has cleared in South LA in the 110 Northbound before Martin Luther King Jr. Boulevard. Trying to get that crash cleared from the right lane. It's going to be a slow one all the way from the 105. With Southern California's most accurate traffic reports, I'm Jenny Harmon.
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0: 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We're in El Segundo, beautiful facility they have out here. They've got more training camp days open to the fans than most NFL teams, the Chargers, do. And it's just a fun day. If you haven't come out, you've got kids, little kids or big kids, or you're a big kid, it's a fun day. You know, you can work remotely and all that, all those lies you tell yourself and your boss.
1: About what you're really
0: doing.
1: Hey,
0: listen, I'd do it. I'd do it if I could do it. Why not?
1: You can get tickets to training camp. They are first come, first serve, and they come out the Monday of each week of practice. A couple of more this week. I think on Sunday there may be one that's open, and then early next week. So go to chargers.com/camp. For all the information.
0: I think you should go hit up Ben Herbert there as a strength and conditioning coach. He doesn't play. Like, that guy does not mess around. If you want to go hit up that push-up drill there, I won't stop you.
1: I don't think that's a great idea.
0: Really?
1: Yeah.
0: You do push-ups in the breaks when we're at work all the time.
1: But I'm not surrounded by those guys.
0: Oh, you could do just as many push-ups?
1: I know, but that's not the point, I don't think.
0: I think you could do it.
1: That grass looks pretty warm.
0: Okay. Well, maybe next time.
1: Thank you for your confidence in me, though. BuzzFeed did a post. You ever watch the like 12 craziest pictures or whatever BuzzFeed posts?
0: I like the way the story was written because BuzzFeed kind of calls BS on itself. And it says something to the effect of, over the past 7 years, we've done 23 stories about men being lonely.
1: Male loneliness, yeah.
0: Yeah, and they said, and guess what? It's not men. Well, it might be men, but it's society as a whole. Kind of going back to what we were talking to John Spanos about is, we're not doing stuff together anymore, men and women.
1: Well, Slate.com is the one that did this article, and it was specifically talking about the recurrence of these types of messages that men don't do this well, that men don't talk well, they don't make and maintain friendships.
0: Yeah.
1: And that for some reason, someone told Vice that men have low emotional intelligence. Mm. And I don't think that's the case. I just think it's that men don't rely on that to dictate their behavior.
0: I think people don't understand what the term emotional intelligence means.
1: That's,
0: I think, it gets thrown around quite a bit. I was telling you this off the air. I did listen to a good podcast over the weekend, Hidden Brain, about emotional intelligence and what that means, and how they tell this story about, it's the president of Yale, I believe, or he was dean of the school at the time, and he talks about this visit by Bill Clinton, who was the president, and he's coming to Yale, and the dean is nervous to meet the president of the United States, and he tells a story about how Bill Clinton walks onto the stage, and he goes to shake his hand, and he shakes his hand, and somebody says, oh, this is the dean. And Bill Clinton goes, oh, yeah, we go way back. And immediately he's put at ease. He's like, huh. And it's not because they've known each other, because they've met before. It's because earlier in the day, this guy, the dean, was in the parking lot, and the president was there and with all of his people, and they were telling the dean, oh, you can't go here. You can't, you can't be here. You can't be here.
1: Right.
0: And Bill Clinton, who apparently was going through 8x10s of all the people he was going to meet, recognized him as the dean. And the dean, while he's being told by Clinton's people, you got to get out of here, Bill Clinton says through the window, you guys, that's the dean. And so they let him go. They're like, oh, okay, you go about your business or whatever. So Bill Clinton remembered that parking lot interaction just by happenstance and says to the guy, oh, we go way back, just to kind of put him at ease. And that was held up as an example of emotional intelligence, that Clinton saw in this guy his unease, his anxiety in the moment of meeting the president.
1: Right.
0: And to do that, found a way to just lighten it up, up the whole thing.
1: I think people misuse the term because they think it means that you are outwardly emotional about stuff, or that you show it all the time.
0: Yeah.
1: You know when you're upset, and you know when they're not upset, etc. But it's It's more about the ability to handle someone else's emotions.
0: Right.
1: That's what I
0: right.
1: think.
0: Right, that's
1: is.
0: Exactly right. I think that's what they were getting at. It includes how to read a room. You know, you walk into a room and how to read people and all of that.
1: Right.
0: And to know, you know, you maybe should help me with this.
1: What are you talking about?
0: Could help me on my journey.
1: I think you're good at that.
0: Okay.
1: I'm trying to think about that.
0: But what does it tell us to do in terms of being less lonely?
1: Well, just do the things that you know that you're supposed to. It's the same thing with nutrition.
0: Yeah. Right.
1: You know, listen, right. There's a couple of basics.
0: I almost asked AI this morning, do M&Ms make me fat? I know I should stop eating the M&Ms, but I can't, and I need somebody to tell me don't eat M&Ms anymore.
1: But if that's the thing, you're gonna develop some other bad habit if you take M&Ms out.
0: Maybe I stick to blueberries like normal healthy people.
1: Nobody sticks to blueberries over M&Ms.
0: Okay.
1: That sounds like no serial killers
0: but
1: do that.
0: To your point, we know that these things are good or bad
1: but,
0: for us.
1: But it's also in moderation. You know the simple things.
0: Like, that's my problem.
1: I spent the weekend mostly just me and my dog.
0: Yeah.
1: And I'm fine with that.
0: Right.
1: I'm okay with that.
0: What did
1: I go
0: you,
1: to work
0: did you take care of yourself? Did you eat? I think
1: I
0: sent
1: eat.
0: You some helpful things.
1: Like what?
0: Like when I sent you the text, ice cream is not dinner.
1: That helped because I was I had two spoons. I had one in each hand, and I was getting ready to go for it. And then I was reminded, yes.
0: Well, because I went through in my head, what do I do when my husband leaves for the weekend? And I'm like, ice cream for dinner.
1: No, I did not have ice cream for dinner.
0: Okay.
1: But I'm fine with that.
0: Yeah.
1: But there are times when you need, I'm going to show up at work, and I'm going to be around people and all that sort of stuff. So
0: you hung out with your son this weekend, so you had that interaction.
1: Yeah.
0: Other than that, just you and the dog?
1: For the most part, yeah.
0: Okay.
1: We went to Home Depot.
0: Is the dog sick of you at this point?
1: Probably.
0: Is he over it?
1: We'll see when I get home if he's still there or not.
0: Yeah.
1: Yeah. All right. Gary and Shannon will continue in just a moment. Heather Brooker live in the KFI 24-hour newsroom.
2: Here is the latest. A court hearing is set today on whether accused killer Nick Reiner will be able to access his trust to pay his legal defense for the fatal stabbing of his parents, Rob Reiner and Michelle Reiner. A SWAT-style team is on the scene where a man is barricaded inside a home in Compton. A crisis negotiation team is also on the way there. And a major study shows that drinking at least one soda or other sugar-sweetened drink every day more than doubles the risk of stomach cancer. Southland weather from KFI, sunny, highs in the low 90s in LA and OC, mid-80s at the beaches. This report is brought to you by Anthem Blue Cross. Right now, we've got a crash on the 55.
3: It's on the 55 north in Santa Ana, right at the 5. New accident just reported in the lanes. In that same area, on the 5 northbound, right at Tustin Ranch, trying to clear a 3-car wreck there. In Brea, it's Caltrans work slowing you down. 57 southbound before or between Imperial Highway down to about Yorba Linda Boulevard. That Caltrans work has the right lane closed. Monterey Park, 60 eastbound after Atlantic Boulevard, got that crash cleared. And in South L.A., on the 110 northbound, before you get to Martin Luther King Jr. Boulevard, still trying to get a wreck cleared from the right lane. It's going to be stacked up from the 105. With Southern California's most accurate traffic reports, I'm Jenny Harmon.
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0: 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Tickets are free, by the way, for Chargers training camp. They're released on a first-come, first-served basis, and it's the Monday before each week of practice, so you can fill out the form online. There's a couple days left this week and then a couple next week before they wrap it up and tear down the bleachers. Chargers.com/camp is where you'll find that form for the online tickets, et cetera.
1: This couple things has just flown by.
0: It's been very quick.
1: Yes.
0: Even with all that stuff that was going on, we talked with Joe Hortiz, the general manager for the Chargers, and John Spanos, the director of football operations.
1: You could have worked yourself onto maybe like practice squad adjacent.
0: So this is also one of those things where I would feel very incapable of mixing in.
1: Oh, really?
0: Yeah, yes. There's no one on this team that is within about 50 pounds of me.
1: No.
0: I don't think.
1: No.
0: No. The kickers, punters, they're
1: Cameron
0: all 220s.
1: Cameron Dicker is built like a brick outhouse.
0: Yeah.
1: And so is the punter. I mean, everybody, really.
0: Yeah, so there's no chance of me just sliding some pads on
1: I don't think you could be the water boy out here.
0: No.
1: Did I tell you my water boy story?
0: I can't wait.
1: Do we have a second for it? So
0: you're not going to mistake the movie for an actual memory you have.
1: So
0: right?
1: I never really saw what. So anyway, we're at dinner with the Chargers people last week, and I told you I got to sit next to Dan Fouts, which is always a treat. And the conversation is about like great movies that have held up, and we're talking about Animal House, and we're talking about Caddyshack, and Dan Fouts goes and Waterboy. And I go, Waterboy? And he's like, yeah, it's a great movie. And I said, it's a stupid movie, isn't it? It's like a stupid Adam Sandler movie. I don't even know if I've ever seen it. He's like, you've never seen Waterboy? So everyone starts quoting Waterboy. I mean, these quotes went on for like 8 or 9, 11 minutes. And it's just quote after quote after quote. And everyone's in the Waterboy thing. And I'm like, I guess I got to see Waterboy. And Dan Fouts said, you really should see that movie. I'm like, okay, I'll watch it tonight. So I'm watching Waterboy in the year of our Lord 2026, and I had it had been on before in my life. I mean, it came out in like the late 90s or something.
0: I was just going to say, 25 years old
1: and
0: almost.
1: And I am watching this, and it's like an hour and a half into the movie. It's the end of the movie, and it's kind of a nice feel-good movie. It's cute. Kathy Bates and Bobby Boucher and the whole bit. And then at the end of the movie, there's Dan Fouts.
0: That's why.
1: Dan Fouts is in the freaking movie. That's why he was putting it up there with Caddyshack and Animal House, because he was in the movie. And he had like a couple lines in it, which ended up being like the funny, I thought, best parts of the movie were his just like sarcastic wit with Brent Musburger in the booth. But I'm like, man, that guy got me hosed here into watching what I thought was going to be this cinematic treasure of the Water Boy, and it was because he was in it.
0: Henry Winkler is the coach?
1: Yeah.
0: Classic.
1: Yeah.
0: Listen,
1: it was a well-done movie. You know what I liked about it, too, is even if it was a comedy and kind of stupid, it was written so cleverly, and you don't get that anymore. There's so much, like, AI that's worked its way into, like, fun, whimsical comedies that, like, they're not smartly written like that anymore.
0: 1998 is when that movie came out.
1: Yeah.
0: 1998.
1: That was a fun movie.
0: I hope so. I thought you were going to tell me that at the end
1: but
0: of it.
1: But it's not Animal House. It's not Caddyshack. It doesn't it's not on the Mount Rushmore of movies that hold up for, is it? Is it?
0: It depends. I think if you had to break it down by time period.
1: I put it with Anchorman.
0: Sure.
1: You know?
0: And it also depends on what I guess I was going to say, if you're looking for a silly movie, it's one of the best silly movies.
1: It's a pretty good silly movie.
0: Yeah.
1: Yeah.
0: But that's funny. I didn't realize you'd never seen it.
1: I hadn't either. I didn't know it was a thing that I. Well, I've.
0: And you didn't even get a whiff when Dan Fouts of all people is like, "This is a great movie," and you go, "Wow, I can't be that good."
1: He's a football player. What's he doing in the movies?
0: That's so funny. There were a couple of other stories that happened today. That we had told you about. One of the strategic oil reserves is low. We didn't really get into that. Hurricane Lala is now Tropical Storm Lala, making its way past Hawaii.

0: listens to the show every
1: while
0: day.
1: While he's mowing the lawn after training camp.
0: He's like, I listen to you guys every day. Yeah. We're like, what?
1: So that was a blast. Tomorrow on the show, the allegation is that we're going to have actor Stephen Baldwin on. So you'll have to stick around
0: for
1: that.
0: I get so confused about which Baldwin is which.
1: We'll start with that first question. Ask him, which one are you?
0: I'm sure that'll go over well. If there's one thing I do know about the Baldwins, you don't do that. I don't think.
1: All right. Muggs and Merrill up next. We'll see you tomorrow back in studio. Thanks to the Chargers for having us out here today. We'll see you. Stay dry, everybody.
0: Blessings.
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4: 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I'm Heather Brooker, live at the KFI 24-hour newsroom. More triple-digit heat and fire danger is returning to SoCal.
5: Things are heating up again with temperatures potentially reaching 105 in some valleys, mountains, and desert areas. Downtown LA could reach the mid-90s. The National Weather Service says the hottest days are expected to be Wednesday through Friday. The heat will also bring increased wildfire danger as humidity could drop to 10% in some areas with gusty winds. The elevated fire threat could continue into next week. Eileen Gonzalez, KFI News.
4: What's being described as an unprovoked road rage incident in LA's Mid-Wilshire area is turning into an interstate investigation. A couple says a driver in an orange car with Colorado plates tried to run them down as they walked their dog near Harold Henry Park Wednesday. Dash cam video shows the car jumping the curb and following the couple onto the grass. The couple and their dog escaped unharmed and called the police. This man tells KTLA the driver needs to be taken off the road.
6: He's clearly unhinged. This is not the first attack from what we're seeing from our research.
4: Investigators have the car's Colorado license plate and images of the driver. The UC Regents are fighting an effort by 9 plaintiffs to remain anonymous in a lawsuit over UCLA's handling of pro-Palestinian protests in 24. The plaintiffs say revealing their names could expose them to harassment, violence, or retaliation, with one plaintiff also raising concerns about her student visa. The Regents argue pro-Palestinian activism alone is not enough to justify anonymity and say UCLA will not retaliate against anyone for suing. California is considering boosting minimum wage and training requirements for security guards ahead of the 28 Olympics.
7: State Senator Lola Smallwood Cuevas wrote the bill, which would direct the state to look at pay standards for security guards. Currently, they earn an average of $38,000 a year. The bill is backed by labor union SEIU West. Several security companies oppose it, arguing it will cost some security guards their jobs ahead of the Olympics. The legislation passed out of committees and next heads to the floor for a vote. It would need the signature of Governor Gavin Newsom to become a law. Daniel Martindale, KFI News.
4: Authorities are searching for an inmate who removed his GPS monitor and walked away from an LA County reentry facility. State corrections officials say 28-year-old DeJon Snell was reported missing Sunday after they received a GPS tampering alert. Snell, who is serving a 6-year sentence for carjacking and second-degree robbery, was last seen near Grand Avenue and 37th Street in South LA. Kentucky Governor Andy Beshear says he's heard nothing back from Senator Mitch McConnell after request on his health. Beshear made the comment on CBS's Face the Nation.
8: All he needs to do is call into this show for 2 minutes or Fox News for 2 minutes or do a video for 2 minutes to the people he's supposed to serve. But you know what? He absolutely refuses to do it.
4: Beshear also criticized Senate Majority Leader John Thune, saying he has a duty to ensure senators are capable of serving. McConnell said earlier this month he had left rehab and was continuing his recovery at home. South Korea says it hopes President Trump's decision to scale back joint military exercises will help restart talks with North Korea. The 11-day exercise began today as scheduled, but it remains unclear which parts will be reduced. ABC's Andrea Fuji says Trump announced the move online, citing his very good relationship with North Korea's Supreme Leader Kim Jong-un.
9: Trump also says the long-standing enemy has been unthreatening and respectful towards America during his presidency. The president's Truth Social post comes 2 days after North Korea threatened a strong response to the drills.
4: There's been no response yet to the announcement. Southland weather from KFI, sunny. Highs are going to be in the low to mid-90s across LA and OC. Mid-80s at the beaches, mid-90s to about 101 across the valleys, upper 90s.

0: in the Inland Empire, upper 90s in the high desert. Right now, 88 Cypress, 85 Santa Ana, 89 Culver City, and 83 in San Dimas. 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The Dow is down 248, S&P 500 down 30, and the NASDAQ is down 64. Let's go to a wreck in Chino.
1: It's going to be on the 71 southbound right at Chino Avenue. That crash is in the carpool lane and got a semi over on the right shoulder. You've already got delays coming away from the 10. In Eastvale on the 15 north before Cantu Galena Ranch Road, got a stall in that center divider area. In Brea, it's some Caltrans work slowing you down. 57 southbound before you get to Imperial Highway. That right there down to Yorba Linda Boulevard. That right lane is closed. Going to be that way till 2:30 today. In Industry, 605 south at Valley Boulevard. New accident just reported in the lanes. A little bit of slowing coming away from the 10. Monterey Park, 60 eastbound after Atlantic Boulevard, got that crash cleared. In East LA, 710 south at the 3rd Street on-ramp, got an accident block in the right lane. With Southern California's most accurate traffic reports, I'm Jenny Harmon.
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10: I almost got kicked off a train one time. 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And I was like, wait a minute. 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
10: He never chooses our proudest moments when he pulls the audio, does he?
12: No, unfortunately, that was your proudest moment.
10: Well, you're feisty today.
12: Let's go. It's Monday.
10: A long week.
12: Not for you.
10: Unbelievable. Monks and Merrill. I'm Chris Merrill. He's Michael Monks. Spent a lot of time on the socials over the weekend.
12: Oh, you did?
10: Yeah.
12: What'd you see?
10: Saw a shark. Some guy had a video of a hammerhead shark.
12: Oh my gosh, I saw this too near the Malibu Pier last Thursday.
10: They were fishing, I think, and they were hanging off the pier, and they go, I think that's a hammerhead. And they zoomed in on it. Yeah, it was. Hammerhead shark. I didn't know we had hammerheads.
12: Well, what I read in the Times is that hammerheads typically prefer warmer waters than those that we typically have. The last sighting near here was like 10 years ago.
10: Man. But now we got El Nino bringing the hot water.
12: Now, is the hammerhead a problem for us?
10: It is if you're a nail.
12: Okay.
10: So dumb.
12: We'll be right back.
10: So dumb. I think hammerheads can be quite aggressive.
12: Yeah.
10: If they're hungry.
12: I mean,
10: I wouldn't want to mess with them.
12: They look kind of scary.
10: They are the goofiest looking shark. I think that's fair to say.
12: They are indeed.
10: They are goofy looking. And I think this El Nino thing could bring more surprises to us too. Although, I'll be straight. Maybe you can help me figure this out. You're smarter than I am.
12: Yeah.
10: We have drought after drought after drought. And they go, oh, there isn't enough snowpack. We don't have enough rainfall. We don't have this. We didn't get enough moisture this winter. We didn't get all that. And then they say, uh-oh, super El Nino is coming. What does that mean? Means we're going to get a lot of snow. Means we're going to get a lot of rainfall. Means there's going to be a lot of water. And I go, well, isn't that what we needed? And they say, huh, yes. And I think, well, everything seems like a disaster when you're listening to weather people. It doesn't matter. They're like, ladies and gentlemen, you're going to want to get ready for this. It's going to be sunny in 72, so hold on. What? Why is everything a disaster?
12: No, I don't think they treat it that way when it's typically nice here. And let's be fair, it is usually very nice in most parts of Southern California.
10: Agreed.
12: We have perfect weather, the envy of the nation. Cool breeze, plenty of sunshine.
10: You don't have the humidity like in Florida.
12: Bearable temperatures. Usually. It's very lovely.
10: Yeah.
12: It's been a bit rough this summer. It's been hot. It's been humid.
10: Yeah.
12: The water's been warm. The beaches have been disgusting. You've had health officials say you can't even cool off there.
10: Yeah, even hammerheads turned around and went away.
12: But we've been talking about this super El Nino in the context of summer, but it will linger through the rest of the year. And so when winter comes, I saw a forecast from the good folks at Open Snow.
10: Oh, yeah. It's a bookmark of mine.
12: They're referring to the fact that our winter forecast favors above normal snowfall in areas including California. So is that good news for the skis?
10: I would think so.
12: Yeah, that's good news for the mountains.
10: Better snowpack means we have more water on reserve for next year, right?
12: But is this system, the super El Nino thing, is it also to blame for this this Hurricane Layla?
10: I think it is. That's why there haven't been any Atlantic hurricanes this year.
12: That's so weird.
10: Yeah, they were talking about how basically the Pacific is going to be more active because of El Nino, but then the Atlantic is less active. So, yeah, I guess Hawaii gets hit. Did you see what happened to Hawaii, too? I saw some of the storm damage.
12: Oh, it was bad.
10: Yeah, trees knocked over. I'd rather deal with that than I would the earthquake in Colombia and Venezuela.
12: Yeah, that's true.
10: Were pretty horrible.
12: I mean, the reports indicate there have been about 100 homes that have been damaged, too, swept away by flooding, and then they had some roads.
10: That's
12: some
10: wild.
12: Small bridges that were damaging. That were damaged. Some locations got 35 inches of rain.
10: Woo!
12: 3 feet of rain.
10: That's crazy.
12: They think one person died in connection to this, maybe indirectly, in a car crash on the Big Island.
10: Oh.
12: 200,000 homes and businesses out of power at the height of the storm.
10: Tree fell on three people I saw, too.
12: Oh, my gosh.
10: Can you imagine having a tree fall on you like that?
12: So what they're saying is horrible. El Nino generally suppresses Atlantic hurricanes, as you were saying, but creates more favorable conditions out west here in the eastern and central Pacific. They say this system did not single-handedly create Layla, but it did help establish the environment that made it stronger.
10: Okay, so it's a normal tropical storm, but then it gets amplified because of the El Nino waters.
12: I remember in the earlier discussions about the El Nino, before it even got here, about what the chances are for a West Coast hurricane. I mean, Hillary was not a hurricane by the time it got to California.
10: Right.
12: It did some damage in Mexico.
10: Yeah.
12: It definitely brought some severe weather this way. It was pretty wet. That was a couple years ago now, though. So it's been a while, and it's also very rare. I remember moving here from the Midwest and thinking we're pretty well safe from hurricanes, right? You never hear about hurricanes pummeling the West Coast. And then we had that. We had a tornado that landed here.
10: According to Bing, the last official hurricane to impact California with hurricane force winds was 1858 near San Diego.
12: That's nuts.
10: Yeah. Now, I'm sure people are going to argue and they're going to say, no, there were other ones that did it. But the only tropical storm to officially make landfall was the 1939 Long Beach Tropical Storm.
12: Yeah. I thought Long Beach was involved when I had done some research on Hillary. Hillary was a mess. I was still working, I think, at El Pollo Loco at the time.
10: Yeah.
12: And we had to close because there was nobody around. We all heeded the warnings, as you were mentioning earlier, from the forecasters that it's going to be nasty and the streets of downtown were pretty messy.
10: You know, it's funny you say that. I think they have like a Waffle House meter in Florida.
12: Right? Yeah. If the Waffle House is closed, you better kiss your ass goodbye.
10: Isn't that crazy? Yeah. I was seeing something on the hurricane that hit Hawaii, though, that did give me pause for what we have locally, because everybody talks about heavy rainfall coming and we're going to have burnt and scar issues. Did you see where the hurricane had hit and it was taking some of the debris that I can only assume was left over from some of the volcanic trouble? It sure looked like it anyway.
12: Really?
10: I had the volume down, so maybe it wasn't, but it looked like a lot of debris left over from the volcanoes. And it was washing all that debris through the rivers or through the washes that they had. And that was doing some of the damage that I was seeing. And that's the part that worries me. If we have this El Nino that creates a bunch of extra flooding, obviously we worry about it every year when there's heavy flooding, that is the potential for mudslides. But I think we still have a lot of landscape that has been affected by the burn scarring. So I suppose that's still a consideration.
12: As for the snow, what we're being told is that the NOAA is giving the incoming fall and winter seasons a greater than 90% chance of producing a very strong El Nino.
10: It's happening.
12: There's a 69% chance it reaches a historic intensity. That's significant.
10: Okay.
12: Historic, 69% chance of historic intensity.
10: So worse than other super El Ninos that we've had?
12: They will say it exceeds previous events measured since 1950. A 69% chance of that.
10: We had a super El Nino 2015-2016 that didn't do squat.
12: Yeah, I heard some people talking about that, that we got all built up and that this thing was coming and it really didn't do much. So does that temper people's expectations and leave them unprepared if this one does come to fruition? Open Snow, that website I told you about, says it favors above average precipitation and snowfall all across California, with the strongest snow signal in the Central Sierra around Mammoth and China Peak. Southern California resorts also tend to outperform during strong El Nino winters.
10: All right, well, that's good then.
12: It'll be late, they say. It'll be late. Historical patterns favor a slower December, followed by a more active period from January through March. So not necessarily a white Christmas.
10: I'm hoping this brings up a lot of moisture, because did you see Lake Mead? Is that a record low now?
12: Is it really?
10: It is. And then Lake Powell, which is just up the river from Lake Mead, is at second lowest it's ever been at. So, I mean, you're talking about Colorado River. We're fighting over who gets the water out of the Colorado River, and there's nothing there. There's nothing. There's barely enough water to power the Hoover Dam at this point.
12: Oh, man.
10: Yeah.
12: There's so much weird stuff happening with the weather right now that it does give me pause. And as you read these forecasts, you think something significant's coming. Put that on top of the fact that we've got these weird commentaries about the fault system and thousand-year stress that's so on screwed. It, how it needs to relieve some of that pressure, and the only way it can do it is through a pretty
10: significant earthquake. You know what's going to happen? We're going to have a nasty, nasty thunderstorm from this thing, and then all of a sudden we're going to have an earthquake happen at the same time. That's what's going to happen.
12: All in the same day. A hurricane, day, tornado, and avalanche.
10: The big one.
12: And an earthquake.
10: Same day.
12: I'm ready to learn what we're made of.
10: I'm going to put some money on Kelsey on that one.
12: We got a big heat wave settling in over us, of course. You have to wonder why we don't have more trees lining our streets. I can't believe how many bare streets there are when we know trees can keep us cooler.
10: I like that.
12: One city councilman thinks LA has been planting around its own bureaucracy. The rules standing between you and thousands of possible trees. We'll get into that next as Monks and Merrill rolls on this Monday after this update from Mark Ronner, KFI 24-Hour Newsroom.
5: Here's the latest. A guy who fell off a jet ski at Long Beach has been rescued. The family of Robert Carradine has filed a wrongful death suit, and the Supreme Court shuts down Trump's attempt to overturn his sexual abuse judgment. That and more coming at the bottom of the hour. From your Toyota dealer's traffic center, we make it easy. There's a crash on the 215 in Colton.
1: 15 southbound before you get to Lacadena Drive. Going to be blocking the two right lanes. Also, heads up on the 215 north to the 215 north connector right at that Riverside interchange. Apparently, a truck dumped a load of rocks in the lanes. In Brea, you got that Caltrans work going on. 57 southbound between Imperial Highway to Yorba Linda Boulevard. That right lane is closed. Going to be that way till 2:30 today. In East LA, 710 south right at the 3rd Street on ramp. Got a crash partially blocking the right lane. They're just about to get that cleared. With Southern California's most accurate traffic reports, I'm Jenny Harmon.

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24: The economy is crazy. 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The jobless boom has arrived. That's coming up tomorrow morning after 8 on the next Bill Handel Show.
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0: 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So glad to have you with us on this Monday afternoon. Welcome back to the work week. LA City Councilman John Lee says he wants the city to review its restrictive street tree spacing guidelines.
1: Say that three times.
0: I know. This is after researchers at USC found that the rules may disqualify otherwise workable planting sites, especially in neighborhoods that are hotter and that have less shade. Lee's motion would give several city departments 90 days to recommend changes that could make room for more trees while protecting utilities, sidewalks, visibility, and public safety. LA City Councilman John Lee joins us now on the phone. Councilman Lee, thank you so much for taking some time from the very tense and uncomfortable hallways of City Hall to join us here on KFI today. This seems like another case of LA bureaucracy getting in the way of the progress it claims to want.
3: Yeah, you know, I was looking at my own community and looking, trying to figure out ways to eliminate sort of the concrete jungle aspect of certain streets. And so we started looking into the easiest way is to place trees, which also have so many other benefits. And then we started looking and finding that there's all these different restrictions, more restrictions than any other major city. And so we're just taking a review to see how we can green up our city.
1: Is this something that it has to have a lot of paperwork attached to it, or is this something you can do pretty quickly, considering it's a city policy and not necessarily a municipal code?
3: Well, it's something that we wanted all the departments to weigh in on. You know, we have to make sure that when we're putting these guidelines together that, you know, we still obviously, we don't want to eliminate the safety requirements, but, you know, we just want to make sure that they reflect what we know today.
0: Councilman, we know that trees are great. I mean, that's a very simple statement to make, but they can damage sidewalks. They can threaten utility wires, and we need all these things to exist, you know, together without causing problems for us. But when I introduced you here, I said that you want the city to review restrictive street tree spacing guidelines. Can you help us understand what that means in English?
3: Sure. You know, in our city, there's certain requirements that you have to be so far away from driveways, so far away from intersections. And so we just need to take a look at that because those are very, very, we've seen, very, very restrictive. So what we want to do is, you know, take a look at those and have the departments weigh in. You know, when you talk about the sidewalks, I mean, that's a very important thing. You know, back when they planted some of the trees here in the city of LA, they planted trees that where the roots grew sideways instead of straight down. And we have to, obviously, we've learned a lot. We have to make sure we take all that information and put it in today and to see where we can provide more, you know, more tree coverage.
1: John Lee is joining us. He's a city councilman, from District 12, mostly in the Valley there. And what was the impetus here? Were you just cruising around the street and thinking, boy, there aren't enough trees? Or did somebody call you and say, we got to do something better?
3: You know, what I was doing is really trying to improve the look and feel of some of my neighborhoods. And, you know, some of them are just, it's just, you know, concrete sidewalks, buildings. And I wanted to say, you know, I challenged my staff of what can we do to beautify this community? And the easiest, simplest answer was, you know, let's line these streets with trees. They have so many different benefits. And, you know, something that, you know, will easily beautify my community.
0: You represent the Northwest San Fernando Valley. So these are like communities including Chatsworth, Northridge, Porter Ranch, Granada Hills, Reseda, West Hills.
3: Sure.
0: We also have this weird relationship here in LA with the palm tree. It's lovely. It creates a vibe. It's certainly a California aesthetic, but they don't do much in the way of shade or cooling. So what kind of trees are you talking about?
3: So, you know, we're looking at different trees. Again, we have to make sure about the root system, but also trees that can grow taller, create a larger canopy without interfering with streetlights, with signs, and power utilities. And that's what we want the departments to weigh in right now, to make sure that, you know, we have the right trees and also to provide the most shade coverage.
1: Councilman John Lee introducing a motion calling for a review and an update to the tree spacing guidelines that we have across Los Angeles. And I think his district stands to benefit from that for sure. An awful lot of people in the valley would, of course, who doesn't want to have more trees? It may be a little more difficult, though, as you mentioned, in the concrete jungle of downtown. What kind of a timeline might we be looking at as far as the review coming back and then action perhaps being taken?
3: Well, like I said, we're going to have all the departments weigh in, but I want to make sure that we start jumping on this right away. It's an easy way to beautify our city. It's, you know, good for the environment. It improves the all over aesthetics. You know, we have the world coming to our doorstep in a couple of years, and we want to make sure that this city is putting on the best foot forward. And you know, we want our communities to look inviting for when people are visiting, so when they go back home, they talk about what a beautiful city we have.
1: And then, Councilman Lee, real quick here, what are we talking about as far as a cost you might be looking at on this? And I know you're early on in the process, but certainly that has to be on your mind as you move forward with anything.
3: Sure. I mean, that's always the first thing we have to take a look at. And I think it's something that, you know, as a city, when we get these report backs, we'll try to understand, you know, this is important. This is something that, you know, everyone's goal is to add more tree canopy to our city. Well, you know, this is a priority for me to help my community. And, you know, we're going to, you know, be put to test at that time to try to figure out how much is this going to cost and, you know, where do we find this money from.
1: John Lee is a city councilman in District 12. Councilman, thank you so much for your time. We appreciate it. We appreciate you trying to make community a little prettier. We like that.
3: Sounds good. Thank you very much.
0: Yeah. I was reading.
1: I support trees.
0: I do too. I love that. So let's hope that it works.
1: I did
0: out.
1: A little. I knew we were going to do the story today. I did a little exercise there in Pasadena.
0: Okay.
1: And trees were spaced anywhere from about, I think I got about 20 feet up to like 40 feet, depending on if there was a street light in between them and that sort of thing. But I was kind of pacing those off and thinking, the policy right now in L.A., I think, is 25 to 40 feet. I think we can tighten that up a little bit. I love the old neighborhoods where the trees are kind of, you know, mature, yes, and hanging over.
0: When you look at old neighborhoods, old houses, old, you know, road system layout.
1: Yeah.
0: We used to do a lot right.
1: Yeah. It's before we got in our own way.
0: Exactly. I was reading this scary story out of Long Beach last night that a couple people on jet skis fell off of them. And a man and a woman. And the woman.
1: Didn't you almost die that way one time?
0: I panicked. After falling off a jet ski once, yes, okay. And I had to be rescued. Yeah. So we don't need to revisit that story.
1: Well, I was just thinking I can see how this could be.
0: My God, in the ocean, my heart absolutely would have stopped. That was in a great lake.
1: Yeah.
0: You know, that was scary enough for me, a little bit afraid
1: of
0: water.
1: Yeah.
0: At night.
1: Oh.
0: So they found the woman pretty quickly. She managed to swim to an area where she could be rescued.
1: Okay.
0: But the man was missing. And, you know, you see these things, you think, well, he's gone.
1: Yeah. This is a recovery mission.
0: Yeah, just terrible. Well, this crossed the wire a little while ago as we were coming on the air. A 53-year-old jet skier who spent the night missing in the ocean off Long Beach was found alive today following a search by local and federal authorities.
1: No kidding.
0: Yes, he was last seen at 7 o'clock last night in the ocean east of the Queensgate Entrance Channel after separating from a personal watercraft.
1: I would have thought I was a goner.
0: All we know right now is that he's found. I'm sure he'll have a story to tell. I don't know any more details than that, but they found him.
1: Holy
0: he was alive,
1: cow.
0: He was talking, and he was taken to a hospital.
1: That's outstanding.
0: That's crazy.
1: That's a fantastic good news story.
0: Yeah, happy he made it out because I was not optimistic for that guy.
1: No, let me see if I can ruin the vibe. You hear about the engines, you watch the intersection, it disappears behind a wall of cars and smoke. The police, nowhere to be found. Street takeovers are becoming cover for organized chaos. And where are the police? That's next. Monks and Merrill, KFI AM 640. 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Good to see you, Mark.
2: As you've just heard from Eminem, good to see you too. A man who disappeared after falling off a jet ski off the coast of Long Beach has been found alive and taken to the hospital. The Long Beach Fire Department says there's no immediate word on his condition, but reports from the scene suggest the guy was conscious and suffering from hypothermia. The family of late actor Robert Carradine is filing a wrongful death suit against UCLA Medical Center.
4: The lawsuit also names the University of California Board of Regents. The 71-year-old Carradine suffered from bipolar disorder. In February, he checked himself into the UCLA Resnick Neuropsychiatric Hospital in Westwood after admitting he had suicidal thoughts. The lawsuit says he died about 19 hours after checking in. The lawsuit argues Carradine's death was preventable, saying the psychiatric care team failed to take proper measures to prevent self-harm, including removing his belt. The lawsuit alleges staff recklessness, elder abuse, and neglect. Daniel Martindale, KFI News.
2: Hawaii is beginning to clean up after Lala battered the islands with flooding, damaging winds, and widespread power outages. The former hurricane has weakened to a tropical storm and is moving away. ABC's Sophie Flay says some areas have been inundated with nearly 3 feet of rain.
5: Officials say more than 100 structures were destroyed or damaged. Some homes swept off their foundations. Two paramedics had to be rescued after their truck became stranded by rapidly rising waters on the Big Island.
2: At least one person died in a crash on the Big Island, but officials say there are no confirmed storm-related deaths from Lala. And finally, the U.S. Supreme Court has again rejected President Trump's effort to overturn a $5 million verdict awarded to writer E. Jean Carroll. The justices today refused to reconsider their earlier decision not to hear Trump's appeal. A jury found Trump liable in 2023 for sexually abusing Carroll in the 1990s and later defaming her. The ruling does not involve a separate $83 million defamation verdict against Trump that he's also challenging. Southland weather from KFI, mostly sunny and hot today with highs in the upper 80s, upper 70s at the beaches, and up to 100 in the valleys in IE. It's going to be partly cloudy tonight with lows in the upper 60s, then sunny tomorrow and bumping up to 90 and pretty much staying there through the weekend. Right now it's 87 in Glendale, 85 in Lake Forest, and there is a crash on the 210 in Azusa.
6: It's on the 210 eastbound right at the Irwindale Avenue on-ramp, and it looks like it is going to be blocking that on-ramp, and you're stopped coming away from the 605. In Brea, you got that road work, 57 southbound between Imperial Highway and Yorba Linda Boulevard. Caltrans work has the right lane shut down till 2:30 today. Chino Hills, 71 southbound of Chino Avenue, got that crash cleared from the carpool lane. And in Grand Terrace, told you about this wreck on the 215 southbound before La Cadena Drive. Right now, the two right lanes are blocked, and it's a crawl coming away from the 10. With Southern California's most accurate traffic reports, I'm Jenny Harmon.

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21: 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I thought it was a really good story that you had on the jet ski, just being terrified in open water. Did the jet ski get away from you, or did it run out of gas?
22: It just flipped over.
21: Oh, okay.
0: I didn't really know what I was doing. And we put it back once. It flipped once. We managed to turn it back over. It was a tandem jet ski. So we're both on it.
3: It's a big one.
0: Yeah. And it was our first time doing it also. And it was a rental. And, you know, it was horrifying for me.
3: Did they have to tow the jet ski back to the...
0: No, it was totally fine.
3: Oh, okay.
0: It was totally fine. Osmar ended up going out and spending the full 2 hours while I was fished from Lake Michigan and brought in by a retired couple from Florida on their boat called the American Pie.
3: I love that.
0: Wrapped in a towel.
3: And you're thinking to yourself the whole time, you know who doesn't drown? People on the beach. So I'll just stay here.
0: Yeah. You know what I am? I'm a land mammal.
3: You reduced your risk of shark bites by about a gajillion percent.
0: Love looking at it. Love the Great Lakes. Love the ocean.
3: Yeah.
0: I don't need to be in there.
3: Nah, that's probably
0: safe. And the things that are already in there, they don't need me in there either.
3: It's pretty vile. Yeah. Bad news. Did you see Tommy John died?
0: I didn't know Tommy John was a person.
3: Oh, you didn't?
0: I've heard of the surgery, but I was reading all about it yesterday. I was like, oh, this is new to me. And I know there are a lot of people rolling their eyes right now, but no, I had no idea.
3: Well, that's all right. If you didn't know, you didn't know. He pitched. He was with the Yankees, I think, when he blew his elbow out. And then that's when they did the Tommy John surgery.
0: But he was here too, right?
3: He was here. Yeah. Dodgers, Angels, White Sox, and Yankees.
0: Wow.
3: He played for you. So anyway.
0: I hope that there's never.
3: 83, though. He had a good life.
0: I really hope there's never anything called the Michael Monk surgery. You know, like whatever that ends up having to be, some unknown procedure.
3: Yeah.
0: That's all I could think when I was reading this. Like, I don't want a surgery name for me.
3: You know what? I would be for it. Because, I mean, look at what that did for so many people. That surgery was basically created for him. And then think of all the
0: careers. That is a good surgery. You don't want to have to have it.
3: No.
0: But you're glad that it exists.
3: Prior to him, if you had that injury, your career was over. That was it. Yeah.
0: Well, and let's say not a syndrome then, not a disease like Lou Gehrig.
3: Yeah, you don't want that. No, you don't want that. If you get that one, you know.
0: Yeah.
3: It's a bad deal. It was not your neck of the woods this time.
0: It hasn't been the past few times, I'm proud to say.
3: Yeah, L.A. street takeovers are spreading. It used to be just a downtown or places around Michael's neighborhood.
0: No.
3: But now we're saying, let's get him out of here and go somewhere else. The latest happened in Bellflower, where people said, let's not only do a street takeover, let's once again rob a neighboring store.
6: A Bellflower, a liquor store, was ransacked early Saturday morning as a large street takeover shut down a nearby intersection there. The LA County Sheriff's Department says roughly 100 to 150 vehicles were blocking the area near Bellflower and Somerset Boulevards when deputies arrived. Investigators say surveillance video shows three suspects using power tools to break a window and cut a security gate, allowing an estimated 30 to 40 people to enter the business and then ransack it. Deputies estimate that the store suffered about $30,000 in damages and lost inventory. No arrests have been made, though several citations were issued over the street takeover.
3: Okay. So we had cops there because we wrote tickets, but we couldn't stop the actual robbery from happening.
0: Picture that scene. 3:30 in the morning on Saturday.
3: And somebody's cruising around with power tools.
0: Not just somebody. I mean, yeah, somebody brought some power tools to break into that business, but there were 100 to 150 vehicles blocking Bellflower and Somerset Boulevard.
3: That's crazy. I'm telling you, we need more of those.
0: Nuts.
3: Just those raised, they call them bots dots.
0: And I know you're not going to be happy about this, but it was surveillance video, Chris, that showed three suspects using power tools to break into the front window of that business.
3: Was it a flock camera?
0: I don't know.
3: It was surveillance, not, so I'm okay with it.
0: So now we have identities. We have leads.
3: Leads are good, but where was enforcement when this was going on?
0: $30,000 in stolen merchandise and property.
3: Where's enforcement?
0: That's crazy.
3: 20 to 30 people breaking into a business and they were busy writing tickets for people who were
0: burnouts. That's what I mean. Burnouts. So every time either the LA County Board of Supervisors or the Sheriff's Department or even the City of LA roll out some initiative or some statement that we're cutting down, we're cracking down on street takeovers,
3: they
0: just seem to be working.
3: Yeah.
0: And as you noted.
3: And they all say, oh, yeah, but we got video. We're doing follow-up.
0: There's plenty of intersections for them to move to. So it's not. We can talk about the infrastructure that can be added to some of the high-profile areas.
3: More roundabouts. I'm a big fan of roundabouts.
0: I like a roundabout, too.
3: You do?
0: Yeah, I do. Okay. I like a roundabout. Sometimes you have to go around a couple of times.
3: You know, we are in the minority on that one. Many people hate the roundabouts. I like roundabouts.
0: I like them. I think they're the answer to a lot of traffic problems.
3: We're on record being roundabout fans. People are going to hate us for that.
0: One, I was having a bad day once and spent about half hour riding around in one.
3: Crying?
0: Cured. Completely cured.
3: Round.
0: You know, they have talks about infrastructure like bollards and different types of street infrastructure that they can put in to stop these things. But you would have to do that. You think they wouldn't move to another intersection? I don't think we need to be spending any money on our infrastructure to block this type of criminal activity.
21: Well, I think we do, because obviously what we're doing now isn't working.
0: Yeah, but they're not even spending the money on infrastructure to make the roads passable for those of us who are driving under the confines of the law. So why spend money instead of doing more arrest, more penalties, more letting people know that you can't be doing this, y'all? You can't be doing that.
21: Yeah, I think it has to be two-pronged. I think you have to have enforcement, and I think you also have to have deterrence.
0: You know, one of the suggestions at the county level, Chris, was to find a place for them to do it.
21: Yeah, and I just don't think that's necessarily the case. There's tracks and places that you can go, but
0: no track would agree was the report that came back because of insurance.
21: Right.
0: It's a crazy suggestion.
21: Right. Well, I mean, I understand the logic in the same way that we talked
0: about. If you want to race cars, you can learn how to race cars.
21: Right, but they're not going to pay to take lessons or to go to actual track days. It's not unlike when we had issues with skateboarders taking over old pools back in the 70s and 80s. And then what they ended up doing is saying, oh, look, if we build skate parks, they'll go to the skate parks. They had to build good skate parks, right? It couldn't just be a dump. But you know, you had a lot of people, big names behind it. Tony Hawk got behind that. And it really did become sort of a community center for people that they could go and skate. I don't think it works with cars.
0: It doesn't.
21: It's a completely different beast because you have to have insurance. It'll kill you.
0: And yes, obviously you can be hurt skateboarding. No question. We know that. But cars really ramp up those odds.
21: Well, not only that, but the bystanders. Have you seen the videos of the bystanders getting wiped out by these cars and the burnouts?
0: It doesn't seem like a suitable activity for upstanding young men.
21: And women. Let's not be sexist. Mm-hmm. Let's also remember that the bystanders, if they're not getting wiped out by a car, they're wiping out a local business. They go, look, there's a liquor store. I feel like I need some Captain Morgan. Come on, everybody. Grab your Sawzall. In we go.
0: It's almost as if this criminal activity attracts criminal behavior.
21: Wild how that works.
0: Very, very wild.
21: If only we could put a stop to it.
0: Well, they are trying in retrospect to catch some of the folks who did the exact same thing a couple weeks back. You watch dozens of people break into multiple AutoZone stores.
21: Yes.
0: They are recording themselves doing it. They're so brazen. And then they come back and they hit another one. But more than a week later, deputies are still asking whether you recognize them.
21: Has anyone seen this video?
0: Why enforcement is always late to the street takeover. That's next on Monks and Merrill after this update from Mark Rahner in the KFI 24-hour newsroom.
2: Here's the latest. A delay in Nick Reiner's hearing. The Tupac murder trial's underway in Vegas, and it's heating up again in SoCal. Details at the top of the hour. From the Odoo.com Weather Center, Odoo, the only business software you need. It's going to be mostly sunny today with highs in the upper 80s, upper 70s at the beaches, up to 100 in the valleys in IE, then partly cloudy tonight with lows in the upper 60s. 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There's a crash on the 215 in Grand Terrace.
17: It's on the 215 south before you get to Iowa Avenue. Those two right lanes are still blocked, and it's a crawl coming away from the 10. And in Colton, on the 10 eastbound before you get to the 215, got some debris. It's going to be in the carpool and the left lane. In Riverside, 91 west from Magnolia to the 15, got a sweeper operation. One lane is shut down. And in the backup, 91 west at Tyler, got an accident scooting to the shoulder there. In Azusa, on the 210 west at Vernon, new accident. Looks like this is going to be blocking the left lane. Let me see here. It is going to be backed up to Grand. And on the 210 eastbound at Irwindale Avenue, that accident is blocking that on-ramp. With Southern California's most accurate traffic reports, I'm Jenny Harmon.
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0: Hey, it's Conway Show. Today after 6 p.m., we'll talk about this guy who kicked a sea lion in the head in La Jolla. I know, it sounds unbelievable. We'll tell you what he's looking at in jail and what kind of monetary fine for kicking a sea lion in the head. That's all today after 6 p.m. right here on the Conway Show.
32: 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The LA County Sheriff's Department has released 27 photos of suspects from two burglaries that they refer to as mob-like.
3: Now, where'd they get these photos?
32: At the same auto zone in East LA during consecutive nights of street takeovers.
3: Where'd they get the photos?
32: Surveillance. Prom.
3: I think these are the photos that they took of themselves.
32: Yeah, did they broadcast themselves online?
3: Yes.
32: That's how brazen these folks are, and also how stupid.
3: Stupid.
32: They are.
3: Stupid is what comes to mind, but then again, if the law enforcement isn't catching up to them in good time.
32: What does it say about our law enforcement agencies if they can't catch people who are basically saying, it's me, I did it?
3: I don't know. I mean, I don't want to say that the law enforcement is not doing their job.
32: I will.
3: it's frustrating for me because what is in the way of you doing your job? If you're doing your job to the best of your ability, but it's not getting done, what is in the way? What obstacles do we need to remove so that we can stop these crimes as they're happening instead of a week later putting out the video and saying, are there any rats in the neighborhood? Can you just rat out your buddy here? We know that street takeovers are happening. They're getting 911 calls when it's going on. We know that there's places being robbed. This AutoZone got robbed, and then it got robbed again. And then there was another one I think got robbed the same weekend. What is the obstacle from preventing this from happening? Is it a staffing issue? Is it we just don't want to go to that neighborhood? Is it a 911 issue? What's in the way?
0: We hear about staffing issues, certainly from LAPD and maybe to a lesser degree at the Sheriff's Department. But I would expect that any of these staffing issues affect some of their long-term planning, their various auxiliary groups, some other types of non-law enforcement
3: essential,
0: criminal pursuing behaviors. I would like to think that they triage and that when crime is happening, we are still paying for a police or sheriff's department to go out and find the people who are committing the crimes, especially when they're reported as happening in real time. But that's not happening here.
3: No.
0: And again, you're right to highlight that the people who are participating in these street takeovers, it's not just a live show in person. These are broadcasts. These are streamed. And a lot of those folks who participate in the extracurriculars, like breaking into the AutoZone stores, are also streaming and showing their faces while they're doing it. Because idiots. They know here they will never suffer any consequences for it.
3: That's the hang-up that I'm having. And this has got to be frustrating for the police, too. And then if they do make the arrests, we end up with a city whose philosophy is you can't put people in jail. It'll make them feel sad. That's not good policy. They want to close down jails. They want to reduce sentences. They basically want to take away all of the negative consequences for breaking the law. And the mindset is, yeah, but they're really good people.
0: Oh, you're talking about
3: the council, the DSA.
0: As they speak on the justice involved.
3: Justice involved. Yes, that's it.
0: Yeah. No, that's why they want to close them in Central Jail.
3: Right.
0: They'd really like to see no opportunity to put people behind bars. And so if you are somebody aspiring to be a criminal or you're already actively engaged in criminality,
3: what a great training ground this is.
0: This is the perfect place to be. There's no better place to be. But there's plenty of video. There are plenty of photos. Shattered glass seen on these videos. Damaged computers. Scattered merchandise. Empty shelves. One of those freelance TV guys who sells his stuff to the local television stations, it's called On Scene TV. He reported that the store's electrical system was also destroyed. So not only do they go in and take things, but they make it dang near impossible for these businesses to reopen quickly. And so that hurts people who work at these locations.
3: Well, that was part of the initial reporting. Is that this store is going to have to be closed for a couple of days so that we can restock the shelves and we can get everything straightened out. We can clean up the glass and all this stuff. So now you have people that are going, well, I needed that paycheck this week. And now I've got 3 days that I'm not going to get paid for anything. But rent didn't drop.
0: No.
3: Right? Utilities are still being used. In fact, in some cases, utilities are being used more because they got to leave the air conditioner on because they're home all day.
0: But that is life in LA County. If you are somebody who gets up every day and goes to work, you're just supposed to suck it up and deal with it.
3: I don't like it.
0: Because the justice-involved individuals need extra care and extra attention.
3: Justice.
0: And extra opportunities and more investment in their communities.
3: What? Justice involved? How about criminals? Who would you say criminals?
0: Justice involved. I mean, wasn't the real crime putting that AutoZone on stolen land?
3: Look, oh, stop. We have to do a land acknowledgement before we can make the arrests. You're killing me. Look, there was a time in my life where I was a justice-involved individual.
0: Yeah, we know.
3: And the...
0: You can turn your life around. That's how it's supposed to work.
3: Well, I remember having this conversation with my public defender at the time, and I went, I'm not really a criminal. He goes, yeah, you are.
0: Yeah.
3: And I said, no, but that's not who I am. He goes, yes, but it is. And I said, no, I'm not. I'm better than that. And he goes, not on this day you weren't. Right? Stop pretending that these people don't have to face the consequences for their actions. Now, maybe they have good hearts. Maybe they can turn their lives around. But you have to pay your penance to society for what you did wrong. This notion that, yeah, but we don't want to make them feel sad about themselves, sends a message. And that message is being received on the street. The message is, The police aren't staffed enough. They're not going to come after you with the vigor that is necessary. If they do show up, they're going to write tickets to people who are doing burnouts while you're robbing the auto parts store. And a

0: too dangerous for us.
1: I don't know, because we see it on TV, what, every couple of weeks. There's a pursuit on the freeway.
0: Yeah.
1: And suddenly there are 20 cop cars available.
0: I think
1: 20
0: cop
1: cars.
0: Yeah.
1: That can jump on the freeway. And I mean, it may be CHP.
0: Yeah.
1: But it may be LAPD, who suddenly have all the resources that they could muster for a guy that might have a gun.
0: Right.
1: Okay. So we know there are resources that can be consolidated when there's an emergency.
0: How many people who were ransacking the auto zones might have had guns? I'm going to guess probably a few. Probably a few people in there that were going through there and trashing the place and stealing all the throttle bodies.
1: I mean, the pictures of that auto zone,
0: it's a mess.
1: It's shocking. Who's raising these kids?
0: Well, that's a bigger question, too.
1: You know, in OC,
0: I don't think you're wrong.
1: In OC, we're going after parents who let their kids run around on e-bikes illegally.
0: Right. Right.
1: I'd like to see a little bit of that spill into L.A.
0: You're going to find the parents. I don't know if you can find the parents sometimes.
1: Let's go find them when we get off.
0: Speaking of crime and punishment, had 10 jurors that were set to acquit this guy. Federal prosecutor said, nope, we're not going to let this case die. We're going back. So they came back with fewer charges, but a new way to try to get a conviction. What changed inside the Palisades fire case is next. Monks and Merrill, KFI, AM 640. 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
3: A court delay for Nick Reiner. I'm Mark Rauner, live from the KFI 24-hour newsroom. A judge has postponed the hearing for Nick Reiner, who's asking for access to a $1.6 million trust fund set up by his parents to the end of October. He wants the money to pay his legal bills, but attorneys in charge of the trust are trying to block it through California law. Criminal defense lawyer Ryan Kirsten tells KTLA that will likely play a key role in the judge's decision.
4: If he is found not guilty at the criminal trial, certainly Nick Reiner has a much better argument for the release of the trust funds that had been set aside for him.
3: It's unclear if this civil case will infringe on the criminal case in which Reiner's charged with killing his parents. Opening statements are starting in Las Vegas in the murder trial of rapper Tupac Shakur. Dwayne Davis is accused of orchestrating Shakur's killing in 1996. A jury of 12 and four alternates were seated last week. Davis faces life in prison without parole if convicted. The focus now turns to the defense, but legal analyst Bernarda Villalona says they don't have to give an opening statement.
5: But if they do give an opening statement, I want to know whether they're going to allege a defense such as of alibi. I want to know whether they're going to say that the memoir and every interview that KPD has given is a lie, that they were only giving those interviews in order to make money.
3: Davis, who's the uncle of the dead suspected shooter, is accused of calling the shots when Tupac was killed. Disneyland hotel workers say there's no magic in their paychecks.
6: Hundreds of Disneyland hotel workers protested in Anaheim during D23 this weekend, demanding higher wages. Unite Here Local 11 says talks have made little progress. Disney says it offers competitive pay and benefits and remains optimistic the two sides can reach a fair agreement. Protesters walked around the big fan event while Disney made announcements for future plans for the park and film and TV projects. Officials say negotiations will continue this month. Heather Brooker, KFI News.
3: Southern California is heating up today with even hotter temperatures and an increased fire danger on the way. Heat advisory takes effect tomorrow for many inland areas where highs could reach 105 degrees through Thursday. The National Weather Service says low humidity will raise the wildfire threat with gusty winds possible each night in the mountains. National Weather Service meteorologist Lisa Phillips tells KFI the warmer than normal ocean temperatures are having an impact.
7: And the warmer ocean waters are kind of limiting the ability for the area to cool down. The ocean is our air conditioning, especially near the coast.
3: Despite the warmer ocean temperatures, the coast will stay cooler thanks to the marine layer. The U.S. military is cutting back its participation in military exercises in South Korea. President Trump says it's too late to cancel while also touting his relationship with North Korean leader Kim Jong-un. Trump says his decision to scale back the U.S. and South Korea also has to do with South Korea not helping the U.S. in Iran.
8: When I called him, I said, would you like to give us a little hand? We don't need help with Iran, but if you'd like, give us a hand with Iran. He said, no thanks.
3: Neither Trump nor members of his administration have talked to the North Korean leader recently, and North Korea has established closer ties with Iran and Russia. And finally, President Trump's family could soon have its own federally regulated bank. Federal regulators have given conditional approval for World Liberty Financial to receive a banking charter, allowing the cryptocurrency company to issue its digital currency directly in the U.S. The Trump family has a financial stake in the company. Democratic Senator Elizabeth Warren calls the decision self-dealing, while the company says it wants

0: wants to expand the use of its digital dollar. Southland weather from KFI, mostly sunny today with highs in the upper 80s, upper 70s at the beaches, up to 100 in the valleys in IE, then partly cloudy tonight with lows in the upper 60s. Sunny tomorrow and bumping up to around 90, and it's going to stay around that territory through the weekend. Right now it's 79 in Long Beach, 91 in Pomona, 85 in Tustin, and 81 in Westminster. 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The Dow closed down 229 today, S&P 500 down 33, and NASDAQ down 79. Now we're headed to a crash on the 210 in Irwindale.
1: That's heading westbound just before Vernon Avenue, where you're going to see the left lane blocked off. It's causing some stop-and-go traffic from Grand Avenue. Also in Irwindale, 210 eastbound, that's right at Irwindale Avenue. The on-ramp's partially blocked due to a stall that's slowing you down from about Buena Vista Street. And you'll see some slowing if you're on the 101 southbound in Hollywood. That's just after Western. Things will start to clear up at the 110. And the 10 eastbound, seeing some patchy delays in mid-city once you get past Robertson. It'll ease up in downtown as you come across the 110. La Palma, we have some road work. This is on the 91 westbound from Orange Thorpe to Carmenita Road. Right lane's coned off there. That's scheduled to be reopened at 3 this afternoon. And as you make your way on the 215 southbound in Grand Terrace, watch for a crash. This is right before Iowa Avenue. Right lane's off limits until further notice. You'll see a heavy ride as you make your way past the 10. With Southern California's most accurate traffic reports, I'm Pedro Moreno.
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13: LA and Orange County no longer have the drag strips available for people to drive their cars or even meet up, period. They used to have one down in the harbor. They had Irwindale. They had Orange County Raceway. And they're all gone. What are these kids going to do?
11: Well, not burnouts in the middle of the street at 3:30 in the morning.
14: How about read a book?
11: I mean, I understand you want to get out there and you want to drag. And
14: smoke a cigarette. Have intercourse.
11: Be normal. Why don't you just do other things that parents worry about? I mean, I understand exactly what he's saying. That was a place for people to go to get their, you know, get their petrol head fixed. But just because it's not there doesn't mean that you have now carte blanche to go tear up a neighborhood. I'm just not a big fan of that.
14: But I guess that is to the point you were making about skateboarding, that the community responded to the dangers or the terrors of skateboarders who were maybe damaging property or
11: running over people,
14: subjecting themselves to injuries by using public property for skateboarding. They built skate parks. And it's not as easy to build a drag park.
11: Well, you can't scale it the same way. And I think chaos is the point with the people doing the street takeovers.
14: Yeah.
11: I think they like doing burnouts.
14: Look what we can do and get away with it.
11: Yeah. I mean, it's a middle finger to authority, which every young male goes through a moment when they want to give a middle finger to authority. But this is crossing a line now. Like, this one we're not going to deal with. We're not just going to go, oh, these are kids being kids. Nope. We got to put a stop to those things. In the meantime, did you see the news last week about how they changed the charges for Jonathan Rinderknecht?
14: Now, this is the guy that was accused of starting the fire that led to the Palisades fire.
11: Yeah.
14: And I thought it was interesting. We were waiting for this because the federal prosecutors, I'm sorry to say, they basically embarrassed themselves in the initial prosecution, where a jury, as far as the reporting goes, were siding with Rinderknecht 10-2 and ended up in a hung jury.
11: Yeah, were they... Your phrasing is interesting, that they were siding with Rinderknecht. Were they siding with Rinderknecht, or were they sending a message to the prosecution, you didn't prove that he started the Palisades fire?
14: I thought, based on interviews with at least two of the jurors, you got the sense that they were very much sympathetic to the accused, right down to the fact that, they reported on how Rinderknecht was using one of the AI bots, ChatGPT or something, create these renderings of chaos and fire-based chaos, and had some conversations with ChatGPT about seemingly criminal behavior. I recall distinctly one of the jurors saying, a young woman saying, I use ChatGPT.
11: Yeah.
14: So why are they making him? Yeah, but what do you use it for?
11: That's the question.
14: And then the prosecutors simply failed.
11: That's like saying, well, I use a lighter. What do you use it for? Oh, I use it for starting campfires. Oh, what did he use it for? Potentially starting a massive wildfire. It's a big difference, right? Oh, I use matches. Why? To light candles. Okay, well, we're not talking about lighting candles. Oh, I use ChatGPT. What do you use it for? Oh, I do research. Well, that's a whole lot different than create an image of people screaming and running away from a massive fire, right? Which is what he was doing. Big difference.
14: It did seem that the prosecutors were struggling to connect an argument with the jurors that suggested Rinderknecht started the Lockman fire on New Year's Day. And that fire was mostly put out, but not entirely. Mm-hmm. And then when the Santa Ana winds blew in about a week later, it reemerged and became the Palisades fire. That was the connection that really didn't land. You could not get these folks to believe that Rinderknecht is guilty of starting the Palisades fire.
11: I think there were a number of questions, too, about starting the Lockman fire.
14: Yeah.
11: They said, wait a minute, there were fireworks going off in the area at the same time. And they said, well, yeah, but he called 911. Well, if you saw a wildfire that was started by fireworks, would you call 911? Because if I'm in the area, I call 911. But now what I'm hearing is, no, don't call 911. Turn your phone off so that it doesn't ping your phone and all of a sudden you're on the side of the crime.
14: Yes, and they might investigate you if you're there and you call it in. It might be a responsible part of an investigation to say who was this person who called in first, who saw these. And you, if you had a bunch of chat images about a fire in the Palisades, then there might be some further questions. If not, then they're going to let you go. I don't know why you're always so worried about being questioned by police. Is this just PTSD?
11: Why do you love talking to the cops so much? Their job is to find someone to be guilty for committing the crime.
14: And I'm here to
11: unless
14: help.
11: You're doing street takeovers and you're robbing auto zones. Yeah. And then their job is to ignore that it happens and then ask your neighbors to rat you out a week later.
14: Yeah.
11: But in this case, this is why whenever you talk to a defense attorney, what do they always say? Shut up.
14: Shut up.
11: Shut up.
14: Exactly.
11: Right. So this is what I'm saying. Like, I have called police in the past when I see, for instance, I saw a lightning strike a power pole one time. And I called police and I went, oh my gosh, just saw lightning strike this power pole. It's on fire. Here's the location.
14: And they say, have you had anything to drink today, sir?
11: And they threw me away for 6 years. It was the worst 6 years of my life. No. Like, to me, that's a responsible thing to do. If I saw fireworks go off and I saw a fire start as a result of that, I would call 911.
14: Yeah.
11: But they're using that as a reason that he's guilty. They said, firebugs like to call 911. They like to call in their own fires. They like to see the response happen. So here you've got potentially, and this is, if I'm on the jury, this is the issue I'm having. Potentially a guy doing what we're all taught to do. If you see something, you call the police and you call the fire department, whatever, and they're using that against him. That's where I start to get a little bit nervous. That's why the defense attorneys tell you, shut up.
14: And that argument may pose another risk for federal prosecutors. They said right out of the gate that they want to try this guy again.
11: Yeah.
14: I guess that might come up in the fall. And they've narrowed their case now against Jonathan Ritter Connect. And the idea is to give the next jury a clearer path to convict him for that, starting the Lockman fire. But I don't know that I get any indication from the first trial that that's going to be an easier sell, because that surprised me the most. I thought they might have some trouble.
11: Me too.
14: With connecting that fire to the Palisades fire, yeah. Even though I think there is a lot of evidence suggesting that they were related. But when we heard those jurors come out and talk about the way the case was presented to them, it seemed that, one, the prosecution did a bad job, and the defense did a pretty good job of making it just murky enough to where you had reasonable doubt about whether he even started the first fire.
11: I got to tell you, I have more reasonable doubt after that trial than I did going into it.
14: Yeah.
11: I definitely do. And if there were fireworks in the area, who set the fireworks off? Are we not investigating that at all?
14: And at what point do we ask ourselves, what does justice look like for the real victims of that fire? I know somebody should pay for it, but I don't know what, you know, Palisadians really want from this at this point. Do they feel strongly enough about this guy going down for it? Not sure.
11: Yeah.
14: So what does this strategy switch up mean? We're going to have a local defense attorney and legal expert, Lou Shapiro, join us next to break it down for us as we prepare for the next trial against Jonathan Ritter Connect, accused of starting the Palisades fire, except now maybe not accused of that, accused of starting the earlier fire. We'll figure it all out.
11: Interstate commerce works its way into here somehow.
14: Oh, my goodness.
11: It's weird.
14: That's next on Monks and Merrill after this update from Mark Ronner, who always looks guilty, in the KFI 24-hour newsroom.
0: Thank you for that. Here's the latest. The latest coming in Nick Reiner's legal process. States are suing Meta in a massive social media trial. And a Republican senator who's a doctor calls out Trump's order to separate the MMR vaccinations. That and more coming at the bottom of the hour. From your Toyota dealer's traffic center, we make it easy. There's a crash on the 215 in Grand Terrace.
1: That's heading southbound just before Iowa Avenue, where the right lane is still off limits, so you'll see a busy ride coming up to the 10. Rialto on the 10 eastbound just before Riverside Avenue. There's a crash there that has the right lane off limits. That's going to be slowing you down from about Cedar Avenue. And things are looking up for you now if you're on the 5 northbound in Santa Clarita, right at Calgrove. Earlier wreck there has been moved out of lanes. Your drive is recovering from the 14. With Southern California's most accurate traffic reports, I'm Pedro Moreno.
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0: 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This retrial of Jonathan Rinderknecht, who's accused of starting the Lockman fire, which may have become the Palisades fire. It's a chance for prosecutors to streamline their story because they clearly got it wrong the first time around. We heard from jurors that they were deadlocked 10-2 in favor of acquittal. 10-2. So it is a bit of an uphill climb. Lou Shapiro.
11: Go ahead.
0: Do you have
11: something? Well, I was going to say, a lot of people still, you know, especially in the public eye, they still continue to blame not him or any potential arsonist. They say, no, this was the government's fault.
25: Guys, come on. The person responsible for the fire is the darn government. They're so inept and ill-equipped that they're the ones that hold the ultimate responsibility. That fire should have been put out, and everybody knows it. But they decided to leave the area and not go check on it. I don't care if he started it in the first place. Action was taken. It was out. And it's dereliction of duty on the government's part.
11: Wow.
25: I love your show.
11: Thanks, man.
0: Yeah, thanks. And I think that sentiment is what I was hinting at when I was talking about the Palisadians. How do they feel about it? Is it truly Jonathan Rinderknecht that they look as the villain in this story? Is he even in the top 5 villains in this story at this point? A year and a half later?
11: Yeah.
0: And all that we know, regardless of what we know about the origin of the fire, it was the response and the preparation or the lack thereof and what has happened in all these months since that I think lands more villains on that sheet. Lou Shapiro is a local defense attorney and legal analyst who joins us now on the phone. My goodness, Lou, prosecutors are going to have that narrative hanging over them, I think, regardless of the makeup of the next jury. Do you see that as a challenge for them?
26: Yeah, I do see it as a challenge. I think the biggest hurdle the prosecution has on this one is really criminal intent. That's what everyone sort of what's getting lost in the conversation here. Just because he started a fire doesn't mean he's an arsonist. People start fires, they want to barbecue, they're cold. In order to be an arsonist, though, there needs to be a criminal intent to destroy, to cause destruction, to cause the burning of houses. And his attorney is justifiably saying, even if he started the fire, doesn't mean he's an arsonist. And he called the police, he called the fire department, he asked for some help, he alerted authorities, they chose not to handle it appropriately or take care of it. He's saying, why is that my client's fault? Why should my client sit in prison as a result of the failure of government? And it's a compelling argument, especially in Los Angeles.
11: Lou Shapiro, our local defense attorney and our legal analyst, after that last trial, the prosecution came out and effectively blamed the jury for being a bad jury. What can they do differently this time around to make sure they don't get a bad jury?
26: They're trying to streamline the case to say that you don't have to find that the defendant caused all the fires to happen. You just have to find that he caused a fire to happen, one fire. And if you decide that he willfully set a fire which led to the destruction of all this property around it, then you can find him guilty of it. I think the prosecution, again, is relying on the anger of the residents, of the community, to have a scapegoat. And it failed miserably the first time around on a 10-2 vote for not guilty. I don't think it's going to make a monumental difference on the second go-around in light of that favorable vote for the defendant.
14: I mean, you're a defense attorney, Lou. I'm sure you've had some hung juries and trials in which you've represented a client. But have you ever seen this lopsided of a decision be successfully relitigated in favor of the prosecution?
26: It's very rare. When you have a 10-2 vote for not guilty, there has to be different evidence, different witnesses. The prosecution has to completely revamp its case. So just to take away a charge or two, but really stick to the main theory, I don't think that's going to be enough. And this is looks like a situation where the government is digging its heels into the ground, and they just feel like we're not going to take away from this. We're going to keep on pushing regardless of how it ends up.
11: Effectively, what they've done, if I understand this correctly, and correct me if I'm wrong, effectively what they've done is try to separate the Lachman fire from the Palisades fire. Does that change the calculus as far as how much of a burden they have to prove? I mean, it seemed last time it was like, we have to show that he somehow started the Palisades fire. We have to do that through this circuit of events. Instead, they're just going to try to say Lachman fire. Does that make it easier?
26: I don't think it makes it easier, because regardless of whether he started any of the fires, he's charged with destruction of property by means of fire and arson, meaning that he had to have intended to do this destruction. So even if they can prove he started a fire, if it wasn't to destroy the community or any community, he's not guilty.
11: What's the strongest evidence that the prosecution has? Because I know everybody keeps coming back to the ChatGPT images that he had made of fire disasters and people screaming and things like that. Does that show intent?
26: It shows that he had some sort of knowledge that a fire had started, that it could have led to something, it could have led to some type of destruction. But the timeline is not clear on when that search was done versus when the fire started. And we all can search all sorts of things on our phones, destruction, fire. Remember, this was during the Palisades fire, so everybody was searching up terms like this. So it's not, nothing to really, I think, look at for this situation.
14: I went down as a reporter to the press conference at the U.S. Attorney's Office when they were announcing these charges against Jonathan Rinderknecht. And I recall thinking, this seems pretty open and shut. I mean, they presented a pretty good case at that moment, including those ChatGPT images, including details about where this guy was at the time, and really the shocking detail that he was accused of starting the Lachman fire, and that this was the fire that was apparently smoldering underground, or whatever firefighter term they use, and then reemerged later. But in all the months since that news conference, which again, to me, just a reporter, it seemed pretty open and shut. What went wrong for them from that moment to the time that a jury decided it couldn't decide?
26: I think they underestimated the fireworks that were going on at the same time. Whenever you can prove that there was another cause of this fire, that's reasonable doubt right there. And it wasn't like the fireworks were imaginary doubt. They weren't made up. They were there. There's video of them.
11: Yeah.
26: So once you have that, how do you convict beyond a reasonable doubt?
11: I guess that's the question the prosecutors are hoping they have the answer to. If you were to represent this guy, which you don't, I should point out, Lou Shapiro, defense attorney and legal analyst for us, if you represented Rinderknecht, how would you change up your tactics after what you learned in the first trial?
26: What I would say, claim to the jury, is even if you think he set this fire, which caused all this damage, even if you think that, the fact is you have to believe beyond a reasonable doubt that he intended on destroying a community. That's what you really got to prove. Can you prove that? Is that this? Why would this person have a motive to do such a horrible thing? What axe to grind with this community does he have? What evidence is there of it? And then you add the fireworks to the possible ulterior causation. It's a not guilty.
14: You know, this is a federal court district that includes multiple counties. But I asked U.S. Attorney or First Assistant U.S. Attorney Bill Asaley about why he hasn't sought a different location for this. And, you know, he really wants to retry this here. I'm wondering what your thoughts are. Should prosecutors seek to have this trial handled elsewhere where they might find a jury less directly affected by the events?
26: I don't know that they would be able to move the trial at this point, because that could be considered what's called form shopping. The fact that the first trial already took place in this district, I think they're pretty much locked in. So I think it's a non-starter.
11: All right, Lou Shapiro, our defense attorney, local defense attorney and legal expert. Lou, always good having you on the show. Thank you for your help on this one. Good to talk
26: Likewise,
11: to you.
26: Likewise, gentlemen.
11: Thank you. All right, very good.
14: That's a tough one.
11: It is. I just think... Man, I think the prosecution's setting themselves up for
14: disappointment here. And they won't get this guy on anything.
11: Yeah. Yeah.
14: And it does seem like he was up to something.
11: I think what Lou said about there being another potential ignition source that was there, if I'm on the jury, that creates massive reasonable doubt. Even if somebody else had pictures or did searches or whatever else, that creates massive reasonable doubt in my mind.
14: Yeah, I wonder how they're going to handle jury selection this time, too. And what they learned about this jury that they had the first time around that really went in a lopsided way against them. What will they be looking for as the makeup of the next jury? And will it make a difference?
11: Hey, imagine if you've been accused of a horrific crime, but the only way that you can pay your defense attorneys is by getting money from the dead victims. Nick Reiner is in a bad spot. Who pays for justice in a case like this is next. Monks and Merrill, KFI, AM 640. We're live everywhere on the iHeartRadio app. Mark Rauner! Paying for his sins and working with us today, live from the KFI 24-hour newsroom.
0: Thank you. As you just heard, attorneys for Nick Reiner, who's accused of killing his parents, Rob and Michelle Reiner, have asked a judge to be given access to a trust fund established by his parents so he can pay for his defense against murder charges. He's previously been blocked from withdrawing the money, but his attorneys insist he's legally entitled to it, despite the severity of the charges against him. A judge has rescheduled a hearing on the case to mid-September. A number of U.S. states are suing Meta in the biggest social media trial yet.
2: With a jury now seated, a trial in California accusing Meta of getting kids hooked on platforms like Instagram and Facebook is set to start Tuesday. Several states are involved.
0: ABC's Jim Ryan says financial damages against Meta could hit $1.4 trillion. A Republican senator and doctor is harshly criticizing President Trump's plan to overhaul the childhood vaccine schedule. The executive order separating the combined measles, mumps, and rubella vaccine would mean more shots and more doctor visits for families. Louisiana Senator Bill Cassidy says it's a stupid policy and that it's hurting the president's poll numbers.
3: You've lost sight of that which is driving higher costs in health care. For example, more doctor's visits, not few. For something which has no rationale in science, which is somehow breaking it into three is better for the child.
0: Cassidy, who's a doctor, says there's no evidence vaccines cause autism. And finally, a woman from Kentucky is facing charges after allegedly admitting to vandalizing D.C.'s World War II memorial in a social media video.
4: The words "clean hands, dirty money" were spray painted on the memorial Thursday, and soap bubbles were found in the water. Investigators arrested Melissa Ferris on Friday, charging her with depredation against property of the United States and destruction of veterans' memorials. Court documents indicate that Ferris admitted to the vandalism in a recorded video, saying she wanted to expose government fraud by getting arrested and appearing in court. The cost to clean up the vandalism was estimated to be about $1,000.
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0: Southland weather from KFI, mostly sunny and warm today with highs in the upper 80s, upper 70s at the beaches, up to 100 in the valleys and IE. Partly cloudy tonight with lows in the upper 60s. And it's going to be sunny tomorrow and bumping up to around 90 and staying there through the weekend. Right now it is 87 in Buena Park, 87 in Altadena, and a crash is out of the way on the 210 in Irwindale.
1: That's westbound just before Vernon Avenue. Everything's over to the right shoulder now, but still seeing some slowing as it recovers from Sunflower. And if you're in Brea, 57 southbound, some ongoing road work. That's from Imperial Highway to Yorba Linda Boulevard. Right lane's coned off there. That's scheduled until 2:30. And in Grand Terre, still looking at a crash on the 215 southbound just before Iowa Avenue that has the right lane taken away. Your drive stacks up as you approach the 10. With Southern California's most accurate traffic reports, I'm Pedro Moreno.
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11: Bunce and Merrill, KFI, AM 640. More stimulating talk. We had a little bit of feedback on our interview with Lou Shapiro, defense attorney, because they changed the charges on Jonathan Rindeknecht. Nobody knows how to say his name. But the prosecution basically said, we couldn't really prove that he started the Palisades fire. Let's just recharge him with starting the Lachman fire. And then we'll also say, well, because of the Lachman fire, he impeded interstate commerce because the Lachman fire became the Palisades fire. So we can't convict him necessarily of starting the Palisades fire. We'll just convict him of inhibiting interstate commerce.
31: 1976, I was 13 years old. A friend of mine and I were walking through Lakewood High School. We had lit fireworks leading up to 4th of July, and some other hoodlums lit the palm trees on fire at Lakewood High School. Lakewood sheriffs picked us up, took us in for questioning, and they found us to be...
11: found you to be, I feel like we got cut off there. I don't know that that was his fault. Hang on, my computer sucks.
31: And they found us to be innocent because we did not light those fires, but we did have a lighter in our pocket.
11: Ah, there you go. That's what I'm talking about.
2: Wow.
11: See, he didn't even do it, but somebody else was around there and they wanted to pick him up.
2: Well, I mean, that's the way investigations work. Sometimes they make people a little uncomfortable, but you got to exhaust your possibilities, I suppose. So.
11: Woke up this morning. I saw a lot of posts about Hayden Panettiere dying.
2: Yeah.
11: That was the cheerleader from Heroes.
2: Yeah.
11: Save the cheerleader, save the world.
2: And the singer from Nashville.
11: Yeah.
2: I mean, she's been around a long time. I mean, she's only 36 years old, but she's been in the cultural conscious for a long time.
11: I guess 30 years she's been acting.
2: Terrible.
11: She was doing voiceover work since she was like six. And then opening statements on Tupac's murder trial. Speaking of 30 years later.
2: My goodness. I know, I keep seeing these headlines and I'm thinking, where am I?
11: Yeah. Did you see the guy that they're trying for this? Dwayne Keith D. Davis is who they're.
2: Oh, they got Keith D on this one, huh?
11: Keith D. Yeah. Did you see him? I mean, 30 years later, he just looks like an old man.
2: Yeah.
11: He just feels, I don't know, feels like too little too late. I mean, if he's guilty, he should do the time regardless, but it doesn't look like that hardened street thug that you would think would take out Tupac in a drive-by. You just think, that looks like grandpa.
2: Yeah.
11: It's weird. Nick Reiner, by the way, is also fighting. Nick Reiner wants his parents' money because he's facing trial for their death. So this is fascinating because they died, and there's a trust set up for the kids. Well, he's one of the kids, so shouldn't he get that money? And the prosecutors are saying, no, because we think you killed him. So how does this one work out? There's something called the Slayer Statute. Yes. You're familiar with that?
2: Yeah.
11: It basically says if you killed somebody, you don't get their money.
2: It makes sense to me.
11: Problem is, he hasn't been convicted of killing anybody.
2: Interesting.
11: Yeah, this is the twist on this. So Reiner's pleading not guilty to the two counts of first-degree murder. His parents, Rob Reiner, of course, the director, and then his wife, died in December, stabbing deaths. Indictment includes special circumstances, allegations involving multiple murderers, and lying in wait, making him eligible for life without parole or potentially even the death penalty. However, his parents created an individual trust for him that has at least $1.5 million in it. His siblings reportedly have their own separate trust. So he's saying, I got to pay the defense attorneys to try to get me off the hook for killing my parents. I need that money. And you've got the trustee saying, you can't have that money, because we think you're the reason the parents are dead. So now he's asking the courts to intervene on this.
2: That is an interesting twist in that whole thing. Because if he had already been convicted, it seems pretty cut and dry.
11: Yeah, you can have the money.
2: The money. But
11: yeah.
2: technically, he hasn't been convicted. We don't know that he did it, you know, as far as the law is concerned.
11: Right. But he does have to pay his defense attorneys.
2: Exactly.
11: So it's not even technically. He's going to have to pay the defense attorneys.
2: Oh, of course. I mean, because right now he's got a public defender.
11: So are you limiting his defense opportunities if you're not giving him access to that money? Is he getting the best defense possible? Which, of course, our justice system is. You should be able to get the best defense you can afford. Certainly not necessarily the best defense, but the best defense you can afford.
2: Yeah, sometimes that's public defender.
11: Right. What he's saying is, I can afford better than a public defender. But you've frozen my assets.
2: So he's asking for more than $500,000, $558,000 from this trust that was established by his parents, Nick and Melissa, excuse me, Rob and Michelle Reiner.
11: Right.
2: Of course, actor, director Rob Reiner, his wife Michelle, parents of Nick Reiner. I noticed that, and I don't know how very wealthy people handle these situations for their grown adult children. We know that Nick Reiner has had some problems related to drugs and mental health throughout his life, but under the reading of the trust, half of the assets for Nick Reiner's trust had to be distributed when he turned 30. He was to get the rest of it when he turned 35. He's only 32, though.
11: Okay.
2: So his argument is that the first distribution became his property roughly 2 years before the killings. Okay.
11: So he says, well, you've already given me some of it. I should have the rest of it. It's already been paid out.
2: But he hadn't been accused of killing the folks who established that.
11: Right.
2: Man, what a mess. What a tragedy.
11: What'll be interesting is to see what a probate judge says on this. Because a probate judge could say, just spitballing here, probate judge could say, you're not getting an open checkbook. That's not happening. Because you've been accused of killing them. On the other hand, you should have access to funds in order to pay for the best defense possible. So maybe direct payments through a clearinghouse of some sort to attorneys for Nick Reiner. That's a possibility.
2: He did have prominent defense lawyer Alan Jackson. We saw this at the beginning. Alan Jackson had given a few comments to the media,
11: right,
2: and then said, I got a dip on this. And he didn't say why at the time.
11: Mm-hmm.
2: But
11: probably because he thought it's not going to go very well.
2: It seemed like this had something to do with it. You know, like,
11: can't pay me.
2: I'm Alan Jackson and I don't do this free.
11: Not the country singer.
2: Not the Chattahoochee guy, local defense attorney.
11: Yeah.
2: Reiner currently represented by the LA County Public Defender's Office. So he's got a lawyer as required by law. And when you think about what he allegedly did to this Hollywood icon, Rob Reiner, his wife, Michelle, despite all of his failures as an adult, Nick Reiner was still set to get all of this money just for existing. Not on the occasion of his parents' deaths. At age 30 and age 35, all you had to do
11: was not kill your
2: parents.
11: Was
2: go sit somewhere and collect your thoughts.
11: So one thing that I think is interesting is what happens to that money if he's found guilty? Because it's in his name. So what if he's found guilty? Then what? Then I guess it gets passed along to the alternate beneficiary provisions, which would be his brother and sister in this case. But here's where things take yet another twist. Suppose that Nick Reiner is found not guilty. Still doesn't mean he gets the money.
2: Really?
11: Yeah, because he could still face some civil charges. And if there's a civil suit filed, say his brother and sister sue him for killing the parents, remember, threshold in a civil case is different than it is in a criminal case, then that could also disqualify him from being able to accept the money from the trust. Is that weird or what? This is just,
2: it's very rich people stuff.
11: That's it.
2: Yeah.
11: These are problems that I'm never going to have to worry about.
2: You're not, but
11: I'm not leaving anything for my kids.
2: And I expect that my kids will try to kill me at some point.
11: Yeah. Yeah. If I don't get there first, yeah.
2: People have been trying to kill the Hollywood film industry for quite some time. It's still alive, not having its best days, though.
11: I'm going to frame your kids. That's a good idea.
2: There are other locations in America, Canada, even Europe, that are luring our film industry away. There is a brand new article out in an online magazine that visits some of these places that shows what it looks like there. And let me tell you, it looks a lot like it used to look here. That is scary. We'll get into that next as Monks and Merrill continues after this update from Mark Ronner, KFI 24-Hour Newsroom.
0: Here's the latest. It's heating up again in SoCal. People who helped ICE may be frozen out of public sector jobs, and President Trump's telling Iran to put up a white flag as he also threatens Oman. Those stories and more at the top of the hour. SoCal weather, mostly sunny today with highs in the upper 80s, upper 70s at the beaches, and up to 100 in the valleys in IE. Then partly cloudy tonight with lows in the upper 60s. 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We make it easy. There's a crash on the 215 in Grand Terrace.
3: That's heading southbound just before Iowa Avenue. Right lane still off limits there due to this wreck. You'll see a heavy ride from the 10 and the 91 eastbound in Anaheim Hills as you come across Weir Canyon. You're looking at some slowing from there until you get past Gibson Canyon Road. And expect delays if you're traveling southbound on the 5 in Commerce. Once you get past the 710, it's a busy ride, clearing up right around the 605. With Southern California's most accurate traffic reports, I'm Pedro Moreno.
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39: A few miles from the glass spires of Midtown Atlanta lies the South River Forest. In 2021 and 2022, the woods became a home to activists from all over the country.
40: I found a struggle worth fighting for.
39: Who gathered to stop the nearby construction of a massive new police training facility, nicknamed Cop City. There, in the forest, they built a different community.
40: The forest occupation or things like that present a vision of a society where we can have what we need and support each other without being at each other's throats or being subservient to each other.
39: Until one day, everything just shatters open.
41: At approximately 9 o'clock this morning, as law enforcement was moving through various sectors of the property, an individual, without warning, shot a Georgia State Patrol trooper.
42: What I heard was a full clip unload. It was just like a whole mess of shots just like blasting off.
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44: The economy is crazy. On the next Bill Handel Show, corporate profits are skyrocketing, stock markets are breaking records, the economy is roaring, yet hiring has flatlined. The jobless boom has arrived. That's coming up tomorrow morning after 8 on the next Bill Handel Show. Yeah, we're done, you know.
0: thunder on the Chattahoochee. Never knew how much that muddy water meant to me.
1: There's your Alan Jackson. Called for it, Michael. You get it.
2: Nothing like a pyramid of cans in the pale moonlight. Talking about cars and dreaming about women.
1: I've got a breaking news.
2: Yeah.
1: The Buss family is going to sell their Lakers ownership to Bob Iger and Josh Kushner as well.
2: Oh, the rest of it.
1: Yeah.
2: Wow, that's the end of an era.
1: It sure is.
2: Complete end of an era.
1: Yep.
2: Wow.
1: Wow, the Buss Family Trust selling their 17.8% stake of the Lakers. Remember, they sold it to Mark Walter to start with. Yeah, that's it. And Mark Walter had the controlling ownership stake. That's what he sold last week for $12.5 billion. And now it looks like the Buss family is going to sell off another, whatever it is, 17%.
2: Huh.
1: If it's approved, the Buss family would no longer be eligible to serve on the board, which requires minority owners to have at least a 15% stake.
2: Wow. That's wow. Shocking.
1: Yeah, it is. Because Jeannie Buss was still the governor of the team. Even though she had a minority stake, she still had enough, and she was still basically heading up the franchise. Oh, that's something.
2: That is something.
1: That is something.
2: You know, we were talking about the Nick Reiner situation and rich people problems, you know, like trust and how you put all these different caveats in there and
1: yeah.
2: How adult children can get some of the money when they turn 30 or 35, as was the case with Nick Reiner. And now you've got, you know, the board seats at the Lakers, as long as you own 15. I mean, it's all very complicated when you get into that level of wealth.
1: Things that we're not going to have to deal with.
2: I'm going to have to deal with it. You're not.
1: Well, another Lakers story here. Kareem Abdul-Jabbar's UCLA jersey is it just sold for $1.25 million.
2: Wow.
1: Yeah. Just for a UCLA jersey. And in fact, the guy that originally bought it was going to try to get it signed and he couldn't. So then he was going to basically just trying to get rid of it. The guy that had it now traded a transistor radio for the jersey.
2: What's the story of the transistor radio?
1: It's just his transistor radio. The guy goes, I want that jersey. He says, I'll give you my radio for it. Okay.
2: Is that real? Is this a joke?
1: No. Athletic is reporting that.
2: Okay. Yeah.
1: He started talking to another fan who bought the jersey, hoping to get it signed. Then a star with the Lakers, Alcindor, changed his name to Kareem Abdul-Jabbar in 1971. The jersey's owner was a USC fan and was willing to part with it for the right trade. David's transistor radio, which he used to listen to Dodger games, was enough to get the deal done. He said, the radio meant a lot to me, but the guy said, okay, and away we went. I give him the radio, I got the jersey, which turns out now is a pretty good deal, I think. Yeah, it's worth $1.25 million.
2: Yikes.
1: More rich people issues. We got talkbacks on the deal with Nick Reiner.
3: I'm listening to this. Rob Reiner's son, killing him, getting the money conversation thing. Am I the only one that thinks that it's crazy that we're talking about if you have enough money, you can get off a murder? Jesus.
1: I mean, it's kind of been that way for a long time.
2: It has been that way for a long time. I don't think that he's necessarily going to get away with murder. I think even if you know you're guilty and mm-hmm. you expect to be found such, you probably want the best defense team you can get in order to negotiate the best terms when it comes down to plea.
1: I mean, let's say you kill a family member, a former family member, and they end up, you know, they got to track you down. Maybe there's a big chase and then they finally catch you. I mean, at that point, if you've got the means, you put together a dream team. And maybe that dream team can get you acquitted. Maybe the glove doesn't fit or something of the sort. And then the dream team gets you off, even though it seems very clear that you, in fact, were guilty of the murder.
2: Okay, so
1: those sorts of things can happen in America.
2: It does happen. It does happen. I don't think it will happen here. I think this one, unlike the Palisades fire trial, I think this one is unfortunately, that is a guilty dude.
1: Yeah.
2: That's a guilty dude.
1: You think there's going to be a TV movie about the Rinderknecht, the Palisades fire accused?
2: I am sure because of the number of Hollywood people that were affected by the Palisades fire that there are already stories cooking. Oh, in fact, there's a...
1: Do you have a treatment ready? Did you want to pass that?
2: No, on? I wouldn't dare. But there is a, I believe, a sitcom that's coming based on a family from Altadena or inspired by the events of
1: They turn
2: Altadena.
1: It into a sitcom?
2: Yeah. And it originally got some pushback from folks, but I think I read the plot. And I'm sorry, we just brought this up, so I didn't look it up.
1: Yeah,
2: I'll have to look it up. It seemed like a pretty interesting premise. It was it's very soon.
1: If you can do it right, I suppose that works. Yeah,
2: very soon. But that one was greenlit.
1: That's interesting.
2: Yeah, so that one's apparently coming.
1: You got to kind of thread the needle on that to be sensitive to the victims of it, but also if you're doing a sitcom, it also has to bring some humor, some levity at the same time.
2: Yeah.
1: That's kind of tough.
2: You know, I think anything to get cameras shooting here in Los Angeles again. Politico magazine has done a deep dive on

0: you've got everything. You've always had every scene that you need here in LA.
1: Yeah.
0: Deserts, mountains, cities, beaches, all those sorts of things. Everything you need is here. Yeah. And it's been that way for 120 years. But it doesn't matter anymore because the cost of doing business here has increased too
1: much. Is the tax credit too little too late?
0: Yes. That's what we're hearing. Yeah. It's working for some. I mean,
1: working for TV.
0: TV has spiked up a little bit. But yeah, they had to California had to finally respond and more than double its tax incentive from $330 million to $750 million. They've got 170 projects that have received some of these awards, but it's been a problem for a long time. TV production is up 34.4% this year. TV drama shoot days jumped 55.1%. But I don't know that filming has caught up. The features.
1: Yeah. I know commercials are down, too.
0: Not good.
1: Hey, let's say you head out of your parking garage when you leave work today, and then your tire drops into that same massive pothole that you've been complaining about for years. So what do? You've had enough. Film it. Send it to the mayor. Demand action. LA now tried to manufacture a viral government success story, but they ended up filming their own failure. Pothole politics next. Monks and Merrill, KFI AM 640. 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
3: Shorts at work weather again, right, HR? I'm Mark Ronner, live from the KFI 24-hour newsroom. The heat is back.
4: Another heat wave is moving into Southern California, with temperatures climbing Tuesday and peaking Wednesday and Thursday. The National Weather Service says much of the region will be under a heat advisory, with highs in the 90s and low 100s. Woodland Hills and Santa Clarita could hit 103 Thursday, Burbank around 98, and downtown LA near 91. Even overnight, some valleys may stay in the 70s. Forecasters say it won't be historic heat, but it will definitely be noticeable. Heather Brooker, KFI News.
3: Opening statements are being given in Las Vegas in the murder trial of hip-hop artist Tupac Shakur, about 30 years in the making. ABC's Alex Stone says on trial is Dwayne Keffi D. Davis, who used to be a gang leader and at one point was granted immunity in the case.
5: He was talking to police at a task force in L.A. He was talking to police here in Las Vegas, helping them out on this case as being a party who was in the Cadillac that night, allegedly. He said he was.
3: Davis was arrested in 2023 and has been in police custody since. People who helped ICE may be barred from public sector jobs in California.
6: A proposed bill aimed at punishing those who helped immigration enforcement across California passed a key fiscal committee and is moving forward in the state legislature. The bill is authored by Assembly Speaker Robert Rivas from Salinas and Assemblymember Mark Gonzalez from Los Angeles. It would enforce mandatory background checks and creating a first-in-the-nation, quote, standard of suitability when considering applicants who want to hold public jobs like police officers. Jason Campidonia, KFI News.
3: California is considering boosting minimum wage and training requirements for security guards ahead of the 2028 Olympics.
7: State Senator Lola Smallwood Cuevas wrote the bill, which would direct the state to look at pay standards for security guards. Currently, they earn an average of $38,000 a year. The bill is backed by labor union SEIU West. Several security companies oppose it, arguing it will cost some security guards their jobs ahead of the Olympics. The legislation passed out of committees and next heads to the floor for a vote. It would need the signature of Governor Gavin Newsom to become a law. Daniel Martindale, KFI News.
3: President Trump's run out of appeals to the Supreme Court in the E. Jean Carroll case. ABC's Sherry Preston says the money's already been paid, but the president will get no further appeals as the justices declined to rehear the case they'd already denied to hear once.
8: The president's petition in the first E. Jean Carroll suit, however, the one worth $83 million, alleging defamation, is still pending. In that appeal, Trump is alleging he is immune from prosecution from the comments he made about Carroll because they were made in an official capacity.
3: Trump claims as president he cannot be held liable for them. And finally, President Trump's demanding Iran surrender as a 60-day agreement aimed at ending the war expires without a deal. Trump told Fox News Iran should put up the white flag while claiming the U.S. is in direct contact with Iran's Revolutionary Guard. ABC's Karen Travers says the president's also threatening Oman as it works with Iran on plans to patrol the Strait of Hormuz.
9: Iran has said today that they are getting close to a final agreement where those two countries would figure out a way to manage the Strait of Hormuz. The administration, of course, has maintained that this can be under control of no country.
3: Iran says it has not decided whether to resume negotiations with the U.S. Southland weather from KFI, mostly sunny skies today with highs in the upper 80s, upper 70s at the beaches, up to 100.

0: in the valleys in IE. Partly cloudy tonight with lows in the upper 60s, then sunny and bumping up to around 90 tomorrow and staying there pretty much through the weekend. Right now it's 80 in Seal Beach, 89 in Fullerton, 78 in Malibu, and 96 in Northridge. 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The Dow closed down 273 today, S&P 500 down 41, and NASDAQ down 84. Now we're heading to a crash on the 10 in West L.A.
1: That's heading eastbound. It's blocking the connector to the 405 northbound, slowing you down from about Bundy Drive and the southbound side of the 101 in Hollywood. As you come across Normandy, it's a very slow ride there into downtown. Clears up as you approach the 110. And we've got an oil spill reported. This is in Commerce, 5 northbound, right at Slauson. It looks like it may have been caused by a visible big rig that's along the right shoulder now. A visible smoke coming from that truck as well. It's causing some traffic backed up to the 605. And as you travel on the 91, heading westbound in La Palma, that's from Orange Thorpe to Carmenita Road. Right lane's coned off for road work that's scheduled to be reopened at 3 this afternoon. And if you're traveling on the 215 southbound in Grand Terrace, looks like an earlier crash has been cleared. That's moved out of the right lane right at Iowa Avenue. Still seeing some residual slowing recovering from about the 10. With Southern California's most accurate traffic reports, I'm Pedro Moreno.
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6: 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And we were discussing the film credits. Is it too little, too late? Because we're seeing filming picking up all over the place, not just in the United States, but going overseas as well. What did you say? British Columbia, Cape Town?
7: Yeah.
6: It's happening all over the place. And it's just not coming back here very quickly. But you know, how much longer do we need to wait for some of the tax credits to sort of kick in? We know that they had an effect on television filming. Is it going to happen for film? It's just a delayed response.
8: If you're trying to save an industry, $750 million is nothing for an industry that was actually innovated in California, considering that we've had billions stole from us in the name of homeless people who are mostly in the same industry.
7: I don't know that that's entirely true, but yes, the point is taken about the amount of money that we've spent
6: a ton on
7: other things.
6: And then all that money that keeps getting dumped into the homeless industrial complex and the money from Inside Safe, where we're finding out that Inside Safe just keeps going back to the same street year in and year out, picking up the same people. It's not working.
7: The other thing is the entertainment industry is There's a lot of it here. I know that sounds dumb to say, but that's important in the context of we're talking about that article in Politico where they're on the set that I thought was really interesting because the set was a hopping set like you would see in Hollywood, but it was in suburban Chicago, which is not unknown as a place where entertainment happens. So people make TV there, they make movies there. But when the industry declines, we feel it harder here because so much of it is based here. So if a studio goes belly up, the people who lose their jobs work and live here.
6: Yeah.
7: When
6: it's core industry here, whereas it's kind of a bonus anywhere else, right?
7: Exactly. Yeah. And so if you are a place in the Midwest that has landed three feature films, boy, that sounds great. It sounds like your tax credits are working. Mm-hmm. It sounds like your film commission is doing a good job. If we had three feature films shot in Los Angeles, we wouldn't even be having this conversation right now because the obituary would have already been written.
6: At some point, though, these other states that are trying to nab Hollywood away, I think they're running into the financial realities of it, is that you can't keep giving tax credits and subsidizing film in Atlanta. Michigan did this, and they kept subsidizing film, and they did a bunch of stuff in Detroit.
7: No.
6: And at some point, they ran out of money, and they went, this isn't giving us a return on investment.
7: It didn't do anything, and that was my next point. You're exactly right to say that. These tax credits do not offer long-term economic benefit beyond the producers of the film.
6: Right.
7: Or the project. Because
6: they're always going to look for the next... What's the next cheapest site that I can go
7: to?
6: So
7: it's exciting for a place that doesn't typically... You know, I come from the Cincinnati market. Mm-hmm. And Cincinnati has been hot in attracting Hollywood productions, mostly feature films, but big feature films, well-known actors and all that, because they can make... the statement is Cincinnati, they can make downtown Cincinnati look like New York more easily than shooting in expensive New York City. But so what?
6: Yeah.
7: It's so exciting for that area because, I saw Brad Pitt. George Clooney was here shooting his movie.
6: Yeah, that's cool.
7: Yeah. Robert Redford robbed the bank, on our street. Isn't that cool? Yeah, it's cool.
6: It is.
7: Did that store actually open as a store when the Robert Redford production left? No.
6: No.
7: It didn't.
6: No. What did it do for you long term?
7: Yeah.
6: Give you a very temporary boost.
7: That's all.
6: And that's what these places are finding out is that the film is not relocating the industry. The industry is still here, right? So they're not, because you're getting some shoots doesn't mean they're relocating the industry there. And I think that's I think that's something that gets missed in a lot of these different articles that keep writing the obituary for Hollywood.
7: That's fair. I think right now what you've got is maybe cash-strapped producers or just greedy producers chasing, the economic bottom. How far can we get these governments to fall in our favor so that we can make this movie as cheaply as possible?
6: Sure. By the way, I thought the caller did a nice job of kind of calling out the money that's been wasted here. Did you see what Mayor Bass put out over the weekend?
7: Oh, you're talking about her social media.
6: Yes, I sent this to Michael because I went, this is crazy. And then you must have seen it too, because you sent me the X-link. I sent a different social to him. And so there's like, what is it, like an influencer or somebody that sent this this video out. And basically what's happening is in New York, Mamdani is saying, if you see a pothole, film it, send it to us, we'll fix the pothole. So somebody said, hey, Mayor Bass, I found a pothole. Come fix it. Mayor Bass showed up, and guess what she did?
5: Hey, Mayor Bass, I found this pothole here on Melrose and Gardner Street. Hoping you could just send some folks down here to just remedy that for us.
9: Hi, Simone. I saw your post, so I want you to know that city crews were out here today at noon, but...
6: And did they fix the pothole?
9: But unfortunately, there was a car that was here, so we couldn't repair the pothole. So you know what we did? We put up these no parking signs.
6: In front of a car that's already parked. They didn't fix the pothole. They just told people don't park on the pothole.
9: So that hopefully there won't be anybody parked here tomorrow morning. And
6: she's doing what, when I make fun of her voice, she's doing that thing that she does.
7: I know.
9: So you know what we did? We put up these no parking signs so that hopefully there won't be anybody parked here tomorrow morning. And the city crews will be back. In the future, if you have any problems like this, you can call 311. If it's graffiti, if it's a pothole, or if it's just random trash. So thank you, Simone. Thank you for being a great LA citizen. We're going to get this done.
6: Can we call 311 and say, I think there's trash in the mayor's office?
7: I was going to call 311 yesterday because the traffic lights at 8th and Hill Street in downtown LA, which is a busy intersection, they've been flashing since Thursday.
6: Oh, We wanted to fix the lights, but there were too many cars, so we put up no car signs.
7: So let's just reiterate what happened here. She had an opportunity to just have a throwaway campaign that could have got some cheap likes. Yeah, you know, you're Mayor Bash, you're going to attract some trolls, you're going to attract some dissent.
6: Yeah.
7: But you could have just had an easy win. Even though we all know there are potholes that aren't going to be addressed, this is a campaign stunt, we know that.
6: Right.
7: You didn't even fill the...
6: You didn't fix the pothole! You put a video out showing how you're not getting the job done!
7: You showed bureaucracy in action.
6: Oh my gosh!
7: Why not wait the extra day?
6: Thank you!
7: Get the cars out of the way, fill the pothole, and then take your victory lap.
6: You don't have to do a video that says, we put up a no parking sign in front of a car that parked here before there was a no parking sign. Imagine coming out of that car, and all of a sudden there's a no parking sign. You go, that wasn't here when I parked.
7: Yeah.
6: Right? I mean, that's the kind of shenanigans you see in like a bad sitcom where they put the sign up, or like a candid camera where they put the sign up and then people come out and they go, well, that's weird. I swear there was no sign here.
7: Yeah.
6: That's what she did.
7: It is what she did. She's been getting a little weird on her social, trying to appeal to the young people, I guess.
6: Oh, yeah.
7: I mean, look, Mayor Bass, you're 73 years old. You don't have to be cool. You just have to be effective. And I know the ship has sailed in a lot of people's eyes. But like when you are giving an example of a failure as a campaign video.
6: Oh, my gosh.
7: What are we supposed to believe?
6: That she can't get anything done. Now, she did a couple of days later or a day later post a video of them fixing the pothole. It looked like a crappy job to me.
7: It did.
6: It was done.
7: She's also posted this video of some affordable apartments in downtown L.A. and some of the phrasing that she used in the post. Very cringeworthy.
6: Oh, say less.
7: Yeah, we're going to get into that next. Also, this just in. There was a poll that came out over the weekend that showed Mayor Bass with like a 12-point lead over Nithya Raman.
6: She put it out.
7: Media put it out. California Post has it. A lot of media have this poll. And now the people behind it say it's fake. We'll get into that next.
6: What?
7: As Monks and Merrill continues.
6: Why you put out a fake poll?
7: From the very real Mark Ronner.
6: Who does
7: KFI,
6: that?
7: Who
6: does
7: newsroom.
6: That?
7: Shut up.
0: Yeah, seriously, shut up.
7: Jeez.
6: I don't like you guys.
0: Here's the latest. The trial's begun for a man accused of killing an L.A. County sheriff's deputy, Hollywood Jobs disappearing, and actress Hayden Panettiere has died. That and more coming at the bottom of the hour. From your Toyota dealer's traffic center, we make it easy. There's a bumper in lanes on the 105 in Willowbrook.
1: It's heading westbound just before Wilmington Avenue. It's in the middle lane, so it's causing a bit of a slow ride back up to the 710. And in Montecito Heights, 110 northbound just before Avenue 43, there's a crash involving a motorcycle. The two left lanes are blocked. You'll see traffic pretty heavy from about the 5. And some ongoing road work in Brea, 57 southbound from Imperial Highway to Yorba Linda Boulevard that still has the right lane coned off until 230. With Southern California's most accurate traffic reports, I'm Pedro Moreno.
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28: 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I'm Michael Monks, and that is Chris Merrill.
6: Hey! Number of people weighing in on the pothole gate. This is when somebody sent a message to Mayor Bass and said, hey, can you fix this pothole on social media? And so Mayor Bass ran right out to the pothole and didn't fix it.
7: God.
6: Couldn't wait. She said, but don't worry, we got here and there was a car parked on the pothole. So we put up a no parking sign right next to the car.
7: Oh, you're so
6: unbelievable.
29: Hey, Monks and Merrill. I was calling about the Bass posting the no parking for that pothole. And I bet you the first thing they did as soon as they posted the no parking is went and wrote the vehicle a ticket for parking there right after they posted it. Thank you.
6: Yeah, do you think you have to now take a picture of your parking spot? Like, you need to have a video. Every time you park your car in L.A., you better take a video of your surroundings to make sure there's no parking sign, because there might be one when you come out.
30: Hey, guys, let's try this again. Hey, guys.
6: Hey.
30: Great show.
6: Thank you.
30: I was the one parked on that pothole, and I got a ticket. What the hell?
6: I don't think that's true.
7: No, that's fake.
6: I don't think that's...
7: But we love it. Fake like this poll that came out.
6: Yeah, what was this
7: about? Okay, so here's the deal.
6: We talked about... Didn't we mention this last week?
7: I don't know if it came out on Friday. I saw it, and I know that I have bookmarked it because I thought we would talk more about it today in the context of this conversation, that, hey, there's this poll that... Now, there was a legitimate poll that came out last week. We did talk about
6: that. Oh, that's the one I'm thinking.
7: Bass was up in it by, like, 4 points.
6: Okay.
7: But
6: that's what I'm thinking.
7: It still wasn't a great looking poll. It's still anybody's game, basically, okay. is what All that right. poll said to me. But then this poll started making the rounds, so much so that it was in the news, and Mayor Bass's account shared it, and it showed her with a double-digit lead. She had over 50% of the vote, according to this poll. Nithya Raman had 38%. In fact, the California Post characterized it as a poll showing that Spencer Pratt's voters would be the deciding factor in the L.A. mayor's race, because what they pulled from the poll was that 16% of the respondents said they were Pratt voters. But 85% of that 16% was going to vote for Bass in November. So the idea was Pratt's voters could hold the key.
6: Okay.
7: Yes, because they're more moderate, and Bass is now the moderate choice in the LA mayor's race. Well, here's the thing. This poll was put out by a company called Median Strategies. The LA Times was poking around at them saying, hey, can we get some follow-up on this? Can we ask you all some questions? You know, you've got this poll out that has Karen Bass leading Nithya Raman by 12 points. It's really moving the needles. Well, Median Strategies finally responded to the Times in an article published this morning. They say, Median Strategies was created as a short-term social experiment to examine how purported polling information could enter and spread through the political information ecosystem without independent verification. They say we are not seeking publicity or attribution for the individuals involved and are declining interviews.
6: So they created a fake poll to show that nobody checks fake polls, but then they got caught when somebody was trying to check the fake poll.
7: Yes.
6: Okay.
7: Now, I would have fallen for this. I absolutely thought it was real. The mayor shared it. You know,
6: California Post shared it.
7: Yeah. So like, I mean, so
6: California Post was sharing fake news.
7: I think a lot of people got duped. And honestly, when you read polls, especially during a campaign season where there's elections all over the country, you have firms that come in with banal names like Median Strategies.
6: Yeah.
7: But I tried to visit Median Strategies website and iHeartMedia's server won't let me do it because it's too new.
6: Oh, I can show you how to get around that.
7: I don't want to get around
6: that. I got through all their rules. Different firewalls. I can show you how to do that.
7: I don't need to.
6: I can show you how to get. There's a lot of sites that the work computer won't let me on. But yeah, I figured out how to
7: get it. They say it's new. And
6: I can show you how to
7: get it. Now, the Bass campaign has responded as well, saying, look, this was in the news. We bought it as real. We've taken the post down. You know.
6: Okay.
7: Big.
6: I actually give them a little more leeway than I do the California Post.
7: And
6: they purport to be a legitimate news source that didn't do their double checks.
7: I think a lot of people fell for it. It wasn't just the California Post. I'm not defending it because it's a mistake.
6: Yeah.
7: You have to be careful with these things. On the one hand, I guess good job Median Strategies for testing people. Good job LA Times
6: for catching
7: for doing what you're supposed to do.
6: Proving them wrong?
7: Yeah.
6: Were they proven right? Or were they proven wrong?
7: Well, I think they were doing the right thing and saying, who are these people? We've never heard of them. What are they doing polling this race? This is our beat.
6: But the polling company, did they prove the point or not?
7: Well, they did another poll that was in the news during that Wisconsin gubernatorial race where there was another DSA candidate against the moderate.
6: Yeah, yeah.
7: And the DSA candidate was ahead in their poll by 20 points and ended up losing.
6: A lot of questions about that poll.
7: Yeah.
6: Yeah.
7: But nobody really followed up the way that the LA Times did.
6: Interesting.
7: So the LA Times did the basic due diligence here. By the way, the New York Post, the California Post, one and the same, of course, they use the same, they haven't updated their article.
6: Oh, they haven't.
7: So that was published on Friday and still says the same thing with no update.
6: Mayor Bass, by the way, has a new plan. This is also on her account.
0: What if I...
6: It's got that cool beat.
7: Oh, God.
6: You know, she's cool. How old is she?
7: She's 73.
6: Stop trying to be cool.
7: Just be yourself.
0: What if I told you that there's about to be one-bedroom apartments in downtown L.A. for $937?
6: I'd say I'm probably paying for it already.
7: Yeah.
0: Not a typo. Let me show you. This used to be the World Trade Center, built in the 1970s, where you could come and get a new passport and exchange currency. Then the tenants left, and this whole building just sat empty for years in the middle of a housing crisis.
6: Yeah. And also during a commercial downturn in downtown Los Angeles.
0: In my first week as mayor, I signed an order that changes how LA builds affordable housing. Projects like this used to wait years for a permit. Now, if you're building homes that people can actually afford, we've made it cheaper and easier.
6: When I first became mayor, I signed something. You used to have to wait years to get a project done like this. But what, you streamlined it 4 years ago? I streamlined it 4 years ago. They used to have to wait years. And now, 4 years later, they can do it. So they're still waiting years?
7: Yeah.
0: This building will soon be 512 apartments starting at $937. Family size units under $1,200. Right here in downtown Los Angeles. They might make some of them pickleball courts.
6: What kind of bad 70s porn music is she playing in that? Are you hearing it?
7: I am.
0: They might make some of them pickleball courts. Now I know you just got interested. This is just one of them. We're converting empty office buildings into 4,000 affordable homes.
6: But not into building?
7: Okay. And those are affordable, not just in the context of one's personal income, but actual federal guidelines on what affordable means. So this is where they measure your wealth. And eligible tenants to live there have to earn between 30 and 80% of the median income in that part of the city.
6: So I was reading the comments on her video. Is this why you keep driving the big corporations out so you can turn their offices into drug apartments? That's from Derek Martin. Tom says, fabulous. Maybe this will connect the housing to high-speed rail. I wonder how they pay for the renovations. It's a great idea, but I doubt she and her staff have the skill set to pull it off.
7: You know,
6: that sounds like somebody that actually supports the idea and is still skeptical.
7: It would just be a better campaign if she went out there and said, this is what we're doing to make it attractive to live in downtown Los Angeles and clean and safe.
6: But it's, I'm going to help you out.
7: Yeah.
6: You don't have any money, but you have a vote.
7: Bless her. And I'm telling you, the alternative is worse.
6: By the way, the subsidies for this are coming from the feds.
7: Yeah.
6: There are some grants that are coming locally, but the as far as the tax dollars going into it, it's federal tax dollars going into the project. All right. Suppose you have an emergency. All right. You got an emergency. That means you can skip some paperwork, right? Yeah, of course. But it doesn't mean, if you're a county, that you just get to hand out millions of dollars and wait 5 years to ask where that money went. Oh, but it was an emergency, so we just handed the money out. Orange County has got their own problems. Their COVID spending hangover is next. Monks and Merrill, KFI AM 640. 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
1: Congressman Jimmy Gomez from Los Angeles is officially under investigation for sexual misconduct.
3: Congressman Gomez is accused of inappropriate sexual contact with a House staffer. That according to the U.S. House of Representatives Ethics Committee. They say in a press release that they're now investigating the allegations, but didn't go into detail. It's the first confirmation by the committee of an investigation since the story broke earlier this summer. In a statement, Gomez admits to making personal mistakes outside his marriage. He's sorry. His actions were consensual and didn't violate House ethics rules, and he'll cooperate with the investigation. Gomez represents the 34th District, which covers most of the city of Los Angeles. Jason Athenson, KFI News.
1: Hollywood jobs are disappearing, and now some workers are worried local control could be next.
4: The film industry in Los Angeles is collapsing right now, and I've worked 12 days this year.
5: Elizabeth Bax, a Burbank film worker, told the Burbank City Council she's worked only a handful of days this year as California struggles to keep production from leaving. She's also concerned about SB 79 already overrides some local zoning near transit. Now SB 1361 could limit how cities push back on certain transit projects.
4: I feel like the middle-class families who did everything right are being completely left behind. And when the state pushes bills like Senate Bill 1361 strip away our local control to force and choke our neighborhood streets with traffic, infrastructure, and environmental problems, it threatens the very neighborhood stability we worked our entire lives to build here.
5: Heather Brooker, KFI News.
1: And actress Hayden Panettiere, known for Heroes and Nashville, has died. Her father says she died Sunday. There's no official word on the cause of death, but multiple media sources, including People and TMZ, report officials could be heard discussing an overdose and cardiac arrest on dispatch audio. Off-screen, Panettiere told talk show host Tamron Hall she struggled with postpartum depression after the birth of her daughter and substance abuse, struggles dating back to her teenage years.
8: When I got to the point of looking in the mirror and seeing my eyes had turned yellow, and that I didn't recognize my body anymore.
1: Panettiere began acting as a child and later earned 2 Golden Globe nominations for Nashville. She also appeared in the Scream franchise and Remember the Titans. Panettiere was 36 years old. Southland weather from KFI, mostly sunny and hot today. Highs in the upper 80s, upper 70s at the beaches, up to 100 in the valleys in IE. Then partly cloudy tonight with lows in the upper 60s. Sunny tomorrow and bumping up to around 90, and it's going to stay in that territory through the weekend. Right now it's 89 in Brea, the same in Burbank, and something's not moving on the 60 in Diamond Bar.
2: That's heading westbound. It's a stall that just before Diamond Bar Boulevard. It's taking up the second lane from the left, so watch for slowing as you travel through the area. 110 northbound, still looking at a crash in Montecito Heights. That's just before Avenue 43. The two left lanes taken away. Your drive jams up coming across Stadium Way. In the 405 northbound in Culver City, once you get to the 90, you're seeing some brake lights, and it stays busy from there into the Sepulveda Pass. That starts to clear up right around Getty Center Drive. With Southern California's most accurate traffic reports, I'm Pedro Moreno.
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6: Munson Merrill, KFI AM 640. More stimulating talk. Mayor Bass filled a pothole. after she cut a video saying that she couldn't fill the pothole. It was the trippiest thing ever. She was responding, if you're just joining us, she was responding to a YouTuber, I guess, that said, hey, Mayor Bass, can you fix this pothole? And then she was trying to mimic
0: Mamdani,
6: right. So she went out to the site and she went, hi, I'm here at the site.
0: Stop it.
6: And I can't fix the pothole.
0: You know, she's going to come on here one day.
7: So we couldn't repair the pothole. So you know what we did? We put up these no parking signs.
0: Just hold it.
18: Hey, guys, it's Mike from Murrieta. I work for a traffic control company, and you have to post no parking signs a week prior to whatever construction or work you're going to do there.
6: Okay.
18: So, and she doesn't even know that.
6: Yeah, I think you're right. Not only that, but you don't have to post the video.
0: Yeah.
6: It wasn't a live video. You can go out there and you can say, it's not done, guys. Post the sign.
0: Yeah.
6: We'll come back tomorrow and we'll recut the video as we're fixing the pothole. It'll look like I'm responding and we fixed the sign. She didn't do that.
0: No, because she's already there.
6: I'm already here.
0: Let's get it done.
6: That's it. She didn't want to take a second trip.
0: And then there's this thing with the poll, the fake poll that we now know was fake. It came out over the weekend.
6: Totally fake.
0: It showed Bass up by about 12 points over Nithya Raman, the councilwoman, challenging her. And it was from a group called Median Strategies. Well, the LA Times started asking questions after this thing appeared in multiple media outlets, including the California Post, and was shared by Mayor Bass. So Mayor Bass has taken it down because this company has come out and said, hey, fake poll, social experiment, just see how fast this type of misinformation can spread without proper verification. The Raman campaign has since responded since our previous segment. They just put out a statement that says it is the latest example of an administration that too often struggles to get the basics right, from posting about a pothole repair before the pothole was fixed.
6: Oh, they're listening to us.
0: To repeatedly giving Boyle Heights residents a lineage cleanup deadline that the company now disputes. Angelenos deserve a mayor who gets the facts right, communicates clearly, and does the work before announcing the
6: results. Okay, are you telling me that Raman would have caught that on the poll?
0: She certainly didn't share it because it showed her down 12 points.
6: Right.
0: If she had been up 12 points,
6: she absolutely would have shared it.
0: Yeah.
6: There's no doubt she would have shared that.
0: Yeah.
6: Yeah. Now, it's a fail by Karen Bass because she's the one that did share it.
0: Yeah, and the campaign has owned that.
6: Yeah.
0: So they've taken it down and apologized.
6: Okay. I'll give them credit for that.
0: Sure.
6: But I'm more upset about the pothole thing than I am about that. I'm more upset about the vacant buildings downtown that she's now bragging about because she says, look at all this space we have because I'm business unfriendly. I haven't invited commerce back to downtown Los Angeles. And it's going to be great because we can get people off the streets.
0: The California Post has finally updated their story. They did not have an update in our previous segment where they were touting this poll as well. And now they have changed their headline to Karen Bass team demands full force of law over bogus poll. Okay. But they don't I'll have to read through to see.
6: At no point will they say
0: exactly what are you going to do about your internal processes right. that you vet polls before you report on them.
6: Yeah, I'm not going to do that.
0: They do cite themselves as the news outlets that
6: I want to be fair. We've talked about Karen Bass here for a while, and I think there's a number of people in Orange County that are feeling left out. Well, I didn't want you to feel too left out, OC. Things are screwed up for you too. There's a new audit now looking at over 2,500 contracts that were established around COVID all the way up until August of 24. Total, $4.3 billion. Problem is, we don't know where the money went.
0: Hmm?
6: Yeah, the audit was ordered after, remember Andrew Doe? Andrew Doe, the supervisor?
0: Yeah, right.
6: He pled guilty to accepting more than $500,000 in bribes. And so they said, we better take a look and see if there's anything else going on. So what we're finding out is that the Mercy Pharmacy started providing vaccinations in 2021, nearly 4 months before Orange County executed and backdated their contracts. Auditors found very little documentation explaining how the vendor was selected or whether competitors were considered. In other words, where'd that money go? Was that legitimate? Mercy Pharmacy's invoices listed monthly totals for vaccinations and mobile events. They lacked any patient-level claims. In other words, hey, yeah, it's here's an invoice for we went out to this place and here was the total.
0: They didn't say specifically.
6: Who were the patients?
0: Who were these people?
6: Do you have medical records on this? All we have to see is, you don't have to tell us the names. We just have to see that you've got a claim that was turned in. No, we don't have any of that stuff. There's no information about claims that were accepted by insurance or claims that might have been denied. The county paid the invoices anyway.
0: About $750,000 worth.
6: And eight more contracts that totaled over $10 million that were executed more than 30 days after the services began. Only one file contained the county's required retroactive approval form. So what we were what was happening here is, in the midst of COVID, and we knew this was going to happen. We knew that there were companies doing this, and then actually they were pretty brazen about it. There were a number of bailouts. What do we have? Three bailouts? Two under Trump, one under Biden.
0: Yeah. I think that's right.
6: And the money was being distributed to try to keep the economy going. We all remember this. This isn't new. But they didn't do any checks and balances. The federal government was just saying, who needs money? Handing it out. And then the locals, they got the federal dollars and they said, hey, we got federal dollars. Who needs money? And they started handing it out. They were making it rain. Dollars up
0: in the air. On the one hand, look, you've got to be careful with taxpayer dollars. I mean, you're a government organization. You've got to follow procedures, even in the midst of a crisis. The former CEO of Orange County, Frank Kim, yeah. He says, and I know this is probably true. It doesn't excuse it, though. He says officials were under extraordinary pressure to provide testing, vaccines, and other services. Current supervisors say the evidence of intentional fraud appears concentrated around dough rather than representing a countywide criminal operation. So it almost just seems like the weight of the oncoming epidemic, pandemic, it just overwhelmed them.
6: They said, let's just get the money out and we'll figure out the auditing later. But now we're 7 years later.
0: And it's a lot of money.
6: The billions of dollars in money. And so when you audit something much closer to the time that it happened, so that if you need to recoup funds, you can. If you need to do clawbacks, you can do the clawbacks. But that's not what they're doing. They're looking back and saying, oh, how much money did we lose? How bad was it? This is nothing more than information gathering, because they're not gonna be able to fix this.
0: No.
6: This is screwed up.
0: They're not.
6: And they're not getting that money back.
0: And it wasn't just Mercy Pharmacy. There were some other companies as well, including the one connected to
6: There's a
0: Andrew Doe's daughter.
6: 360 Clinic for $3.5 million for COVID tests.
0: Warner Wellness, that's the one connected to Andrew Doe's daughter.
6: Oh, that's
0: daughter.
6: The other one? That's, yeah.
0: Yeah, that's right. I mean, county employees had raised concerns about that conflict. That's how that whole thing started.
6: But are we going to learn from this, is my question.
0: No. Orange County says the Andrew Doe corruption scheme could not happen the same way today as it did then. New laws, they say, require family disclosures, public spending reports, and full board votes. But do those reforms prevent corruption, or simply leave a better paper trail afterwards? We'll get into that question next as Monks and Merrill wraps up the Monday edition, following this update from Mark Ronner in the KFI 24-hour newsroom.
1: Here's the latest. Representative Jimmy Gomez investigated for sexual misconduct. A guy caught on video kicking a sea lion pleads guilty. And the Buss family selling its remaining stake in the Lakers to new majority owners Bob Iger and Josh Kushner. Those stories and more at the top of the hour. SoCal weather mostly sunny today with highs in the upper 80s, upper 70s at the beaches, up to 100 in the valleys and IE, then partly cloudy tonight with lows in the upper 60s. 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We make it easy. There's a stall on the 60 in Pomona.
3: It's heading westbound just before Phillips Ranch Road. It's taking up the middle lane. You'll see some stop-and-go traffic from the 71. And if you're on the 110 northbound Montecito Heights right before Avenue 43, it looks like a motorcycle crash has been cleared from lanes. Your drive is recovering from Stadium Way. Rialto, we have a car fire. This is on the 210 westbound just after Pepper Avenue. You'll see it along the right shoulder. Watch for some spectator traffic backed up to Highland Avenue. With Southern California's most accurate traffic reports, I'm Pedro Moreno.
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9: I happened to be in Birmingham, England one night when this journalism student came up to me at an event.
19: There's a tsunami that hit Birmingham. Birmingham does not get national attention. It was a circus, mate. I can't even describe to you.
9: His name was Hamza Syed, and he wanted help on his first ever story about a mystery in Birmingham, his hometown, that no one had ever solved. It had begun a few years earlier, when news of a strange letter exploded in the press.
19: The letter looked to be a secret communique between Islamic extremists who'd been infiltrating the city's schools in a supposed plot called Operation Trojan Horse. The letter was bizarre, unsigned, incoherent, badly Xeroxed, yet still, it sparked one of the biggest school scandals in British history. Government investigators descended on Birmingham. The country beefed up its counter-terror policy. By the time it all died down, schools were revamped, teachers lost their jobs. But what I always found suspicious about this whole affair is that this dodgy letter suggesting extremists were taking over our schools, nobody ever found out who wrote it or why. Remarkably, none of the investigators even tried. So I convinced Brian Reed over here that we should go for it.
9: Is this about to be the first radio interview you've ever done?
20: Yeah.
9: Hams and I spent years running this down.
21: I'll give you a clue. Who is the letter defending is the question you have to answer.
9: But figuring out who wrote the Trojan Horse letter, that was only the first mystery we were up against. It started to seem like officials knew more than what they were letting on. And that Hams and I were poking at something that people did not want to talk about.
19: Can you give us a bit of details about that situation?
21: No. It is particularly important that I don't.
9: From Serial Productions and the New York Times, I'm Brian Reed.
19: And I'm Hamza Syed.
9: It's The Trojan Horse Affair, a mystery in 8 parts that a lot of people don't want you to hear.
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0: Hey, it's Conway Show. Today after 6 p.m., we'll talk about this guy who kicked a sea lion in the head in La Jolla. I know, it sounds unbelievable. We'll tell you what he's looking at in jail and what kind of monetary fine for kicking a sea lion in the head. That's all today after 6 p.m. right here on The Conway Show.
1: I can't wait to hear Conway's full report on the sea lion that was kicked in the head.
0: 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Orange County and California.
6: Well, you just relax. I told you I got talkbacks I want to play.
0: I don't want to hear them.
6: You said, yes, you do.
22: You know, Merrill, every time you mimic the voice of Karen Bass, it seems a little bit annoying.
6: Yeah.
22: And it's kind of untoward.
6: Yes.
22: And then I hear the actual Karen Bass speaking and I realize it's not a mimic. You nail it. That is the right voice for Karen. You might as well be Karen Bass. When, you know,
6: we've never been seen in the same room together.
1: That's true.
22: You're not annoying. Apparently, it's the source that is actually the annoying one. I'm just saying.
0: Oh, sadly, I must agree it has improved, and you got the cadence right.
24: Your Gary Bass is also very close to your Mickey Mouse.
0: That's true, too.
6: Except Mickey's always in this register, huh? But Karen Bass jumps between them.
25: Hey, guys.
6: Did you just shudder?
25: Am I the only one that worries about history? You probably don't remember after the Northridge earthquake, the 10 freeways totally collapsed in the middle.
6: Yeah.
25: And it took Governor Pete Wilson and Mayor Reardon to rebuild the freeway in record time. No one, any ideas what Bass would do?
0: Yeah.
6: That's a real, the more I thought about it, the better that point was.
0: We talked about this last week, I think, or maybe multiple times over the past couple of months, especially in the context of the earthquake forecast that's come out. I mean, I guess you can't technically forecast them, but whatever. The survey that shows we could be in danger.
6: Yeah.
0: Yeah, that's a big concern because look at how the leadership has responded to the Lineage fire. You know, they fall over themselves for this comparatively smaller issue when they absolutely failed on the fires. So if you are in Southern California, particularly LA County, and we have the big one again, look around at who's in charge, at not just the mayor, but all around.
6: Can either one of these two that's up for mayor right now?
0: No.
6: Can they?
0: The answer is no.
6: You're
0: absolutely
6: right.
0: Absolutely, if not.
6: But my question was going to be, although you answered it, you're correct. Does either one of them exhibit leadership that inspires?
0: No.
6: And I don't think so. I don't think that they are the ones that we go, all right, let's get behind them.
0: You know,
6: let's all roll up our sleeves. We're all in this together. Nobody's going to do that.
0: I've said this before, too. There are a lot of people that just from my news coverage days that I respect and admire their perspectives. I believe that they're smart. I believe they engage in good faith debates about policy in Los Angeles, who are enthusiastic about Nithya Raman. And I just don't get, because I've covered her. I've sat in those meetings and I think this is a smart woman. She is a smart woman.
6: Sure. I don't doubt that.
0: Which is what makes it all the more disappointing when she presents policies and argues about things that
6: lack logic.
0: Exactly. You're smarter than this dumb BS you're pushing.
6: Yes.
0: You ought to be ashamed of yourself.
6: Or
0: you're a Harvard grad, I think.
6: For the sake of argument, is she smart enough to know how to play people? Is she smart enough to identify useful idiots for her own personal gain?
0: She is ambitious.
6: Yeah.
0: And I think both she and Bass, like many politicians who ascend to that level, they've got some strong egos that they have difficulty checking. And when you check an ego as a politician, especially as someone who holds a significant position like LA City Council or LA Mayor, it can be embarrassing to say, hey, I got it wrong.
6: But there's a way to say it.
0: Of course there is.
6: And they haven't figured out how to say I got it wrong.
0: I don't think they believe they got it wrong. That's what's worse about it.
6: There's the issue. That's it.
0: And they're both so wrong on homelessness. And that is the biggest problem affecting every other problem we have.
6: I'm fixing homelessness by driving businesses out of buildings downtown and giving it over.
0: Let's hear your ramen impersonation. How much you work on that while you're away this weekend?
6: I don't think I'm going to work on that. Okay, now do your Orange County story.
0: I'm bored with it now. I'm over it.
6: Okay.
0: Orange County in California adopted several reforms after former supervisor Andrew Doe used his office to direct millions of dollars towards organizations connected to his daughter. The changes, they say, make political relationships and discretionary spending more visible. But critics say there are still major weaknesses involving invoice verification, retroactive contracts, and that many employee warnings that were ignored remain under review. Now, this is a bill out of Sacramento, Assembly Bill 2946. That stops an Orange County supervisor from individually awarding district discretionary money to a nonprofit or community organization. Discretionary funds are what each office gets, so they can spend it how they want primarily, but they usually have to present it, you know, to the full
6: board.
0: Here's
6: a bank account that's got $100 million in it. If you have an idea, let us know. We'll sign off on it. You can pull the money out of that bank account.
0: Exactly. A majority of the Board of Supervisors now has to approve the award. So that's typical at LA City Council, too, that I've seen. Is that if you are using discretionary funds, you bring it. It's usually approved because you're trusted to spend the money how you expect, you know, or you're the expert on your district. So, yeah, this youth organization or whatever this project deserves that money. So that's one change. That way you can't have somebody like Andrew Doe just blindly writing checks to organizations that are connected to his daughter. Now he's in prison for it.
6: Would they have stopped him? Would they have done their diligence in order to stop that from happening?
0: Would they have known the daughter was involved?
6: Yeah, that's my question.
0: I don't know.
6: Or is this just a way to basically spread responsibility, accountability out to others?
0: When you report on government, as long as I have, these things come up. And a lot of times it shocks even us who've been writing about these people.
6: If I'm with somebody, I'm on the city council, and you know, Andrew Doe has been there doing a super job.
0: Okay.
6: And I have no reason to doubt that he's he's doing an upstanding job. I have no reason to think that he's funneling money to his daughter's nonprofits. So I would say, yeah, I'll vote for it. It's his discretionary spending. I'll vote for it. How much due diligence do I need to do on every single one of my council members? Do I need to go in there assuming that they're all trying to defraud the county?
0: Yeah.
6: That's where I run into issues.
0: Unfortunately, yes.
6: I guess we do.
0: You really can't trust anybody. They've done a lot of reviews. We've got these new...

0: sanctions. Gomez says he'll cooperate with the inquiry and give any information requested. The news is brought to you by Pacific Coast Termite. A court hearing on whether accused killer Nick Reiner will be able to access his trust fund to defend himself against murder charges has been postponed until October. ABC's Trevor Ault says a financial steward for that trust fund says a California law may bar Reiner from getting the money.
1: That steward says Nick Reiner is innocent until proven guilty. If he were to be acquitted of his parents' murders, he would get the money then.
0: Reiner's accused of killing his parents. No date has been set for his murder trial. An 18-year-old caught on video repeatedly kicking a sea lion in La Jolla Cove has pleaded guilty to harassing wildlife.
2: Federal prosecutors say Tyler Mule kicked at the animal four times while posing like a boxer, even chasing it as it tried to escape. The viral video sparked outrage and a federal investigation. Mule admitted violating the Marine Mammal Protection Act. He'll be sentenced in October and faces up to a year in jail and a $100,000 fine. Heather Brooker, KFI News.
0: The bus era with the Lakers looks to be coming to an end, with a report the family's agreed to sell its remaining stake in the team to new majority owners Bob Iger and Josh Kushner. ESPN's reporting the Bus family will sell off its remaining 17.8% ownership of the team. The deal will result in Jeannie Buss no longer being the team's governor, since she won't have the qualifying 15% ownership stake in the franchise. Governor Newsom will get an early test from a neighboring state if he decides to run for president of the United States.
3: State of Nevada is now the second state in the 2028 Democratic presidential nominating calendar. Experts say Nevada is full of former Californians who moved away from the state's high taxes and high cost of living. In a recent Emerson poll, Newsom is leading possible Democratic hopefuls ahead of Pete Buttigieg, AOC, and Kamala Harris. The first test will be in South Carolina in January. Jason Campidonia, KFI News.
0: President Trump's pushing back on claims that sailors on the USS Abraham Lincoln are dealing with abhorrent living conditions, and some have had severe mental health issues. The ship has been at sea for more than 200 days. Trump says he doesn't think the deployment's too long and recounts a conversation he had with a naval officer.
4: It was at a big group, and he happened to be an admiral retired. He said, "I've been on ships that are out there much longer than that, sir. And I know people on the Lincoln, they say it's beautifully maintained and beautifully taken care of."
0: Family members of the crew say food is scarce and conditions on the ship are unsanitary. And finally, thousands of barbecue stuffed potatoes served in North Alabama now hold an official Guinness World Record.
5: 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The charity drive raised over $20,000 to support foster kids across the region. Organizers crushed the previous world benchmark set in Peru back in 2012, which stood at over 3,200 potatoes. Lawler's now officially holds the world title for the most baked potatoes served in 8 hours. Matt Mattinson, KFI News.
0: They smashed the record. Southland weather from KFI, mostly sunny today with highs in the upper 80s, upper 70s at the beaches, up to 100 in the valleys and IE, then partly cloudy tonight with lows in the upper 60s. It's going to be sunny tomorrow and bumping up to 90, and it'll stay there through the weekend. Right now it's 86 in Mission Viejo, 80 in Costa Mesa, 93 in Arcadia, and 94 in Calabasas. 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The Dow closed down 273 today, S&P 500 down 41, NASDAQ down 84, and it's looking slow on the 5 in Los Feliz.
6: It's that southbound side with delays on Los Feliz Boulevard, heavy all the way to the 605, and the northbound side of the 5 pushing back out of Norwalk away from Rosecrans, and that remains heavy ahead towards the 710 freeway. More slowing in Boyle Heights, leaving the 60 and stretches all the way to the 2. It's also crowding up West LA, South 405 Santa Monica Boulevard, delays and stretches all the way to the 710 in Long Beach, and Culver City, North 405, delays from about Venice Boulevard. That's a pretty crowded drive ahead all the way to the 5 merge into Sylmar. Exceptionally slow between the 118 and that 5 merge heading northbound on the 5. Let's check out Anaheim Hills, eastbound side of the 91, loading up from just about the 57 freeway. Delays ahead all the way to the 71 in Corona. With Southern California's most accurate traffic reports, I'm Angel Martinez. Hey.
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5: 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The day's show is turned into a podcast on the iHeartRadio app, John Cobalt Show on Demand, for whatever you missed. Now, let's get to my weekend first. I had a weekend enjoying civilization. The first thing is Rick Caruso on Saturday he reopened his Palisades Village, and it was a terrific day. Thousands of people showed up. A lot of people from outside the Palisades came. All the shops were open. And after 19 months, it was up and running again. The whole thing had to be, it was standing. It didn't burn because Rick, unlike Karen Bass, took all the warnings seriously, and he had a large crew of firefighters, private firefighters, that brought not only fire trucks, but water tenders. So he had firefighters and water to protect his investment, to protect his property. And it was a really smart thing to do. And had he been mayor, he would have done something similar to make sure that the Palisades as a whole was prepared and able to defend itself against the fire. Unfortunately, the lunatics and losers that are the majority of voters in Los Angeles went for Karen Bass. And there was no greater, more stark image of the difference between Rick Caruso running something and Karen Bass running something than to go into this beautiful, perfectly appointed Palisades Village which they had to, all the buildings were so badly smoke damaged, they all had to be gutted right down to the studs and everything rebuilt from the inside out. We had Rick on Friday to talk about this. And if you want to hear that interview, that's on the iHeart app, the 5 o'clock hour number 3 from Friday. It's a gorgeous place. It is high end. The stores are expensive, but, it worked when he opened up in 2018, and he's going to make it work again. And it gives, there's lots of jobs. There's lots of tax revenue. It's a great thing. I don't want to hear any criticism of any of that. Because if he was running the whole city of Los Angeles, things would be much different. But he's not. And so we got Karen Bass. And if you want to see what Karen Bass is, you go to the Village one day, really. Walk around the Village. Say to yourself, okay, this is Caruso's domain. This is what he controls. This is where he rules. Then step outside the Village, cross the street, and look around. This is Karen Bass's domain. This is where she rules. And, of course, still, after 19 months, it's a completely destroyed war zone. Everything is, for the most part, unbuilt. You know how unbuilt? Well, Spencer Pratt wrote an interesting column today on his Substack, SpencerPratt.substack.com. You should go read it. I think you get one article for free, and then you subscribe. I subscribe. He writes a lot of good stuff. And he gave a lot of credit to Caruso for reopening the Palisades Village. By the way, they had a big concert there on Saturday night. It was produced by David Foster, the famous music producer. His wife, Catherine McPhee, did a big performance. Anthony Hopkins came out and talked about the first time he came to the Palisades way back in 1973 and decided he was going to live there. Kate Hudson came out and talked about growing up there and then buying the house that she grew up in for her kids. And there were Pia Toscano, as a singer who tours with Andrea Bocelli, other local performers. I don't have all the names, but it was quite a show. And you know, everything felt good, and it felt exciting, and it felt civilized. And it feels like, wow, this is the way life ought to be somewhere, right? And then you walk outside, and you see what Karen Bass left us. And the town as a whole is still struggling. I'm going to give you some numbers that Spencer put together. There was about 6,000 homes destroyed. 6,000. You know how many have been fully rebuilt? 30. 30, yeah. Let's see, 600 would be 10%, 60 would be 1%. So 30 is one half of 1% of the total number of homes lost. One half of 1%. Under Karen Bass's rule, after 19 months, 99.5% of the homes not rebuilt. But you know what's worse than that? I have worse statistic than that. After 19 months, 81% of the destroyed homes don't have permits to even begin rebuilding. Let that sink in. Under Karen Bass's government, under Gavin Newsom's government, 81% don't have permits. They can't do anything. The government, on a local level and on a state level, is completely broken, completely busted, run by two people who couldn't care less, or they would have fixed it by now. Newsom, of course, is not even in the state most of the time. He's running for president. Okay. Now, the rate of progress is much slower than the Santa Rosa fire of 2017, the Paradise fire of 2018, even Altadena is doing better than the Palisades. This is something that in the history of modern fires is really unique to Los Angeles. And because of the people running it and the people running the state. And considering he goes through just, you know, how wealthy the Palisades is. Not everybody there is wealthy, but the median Palisades resident, the income is three times that of Paradise up in Northern California. The campfire. Remember the one PG&E started? Killed 85 people? Palisades income, median, three times that of Paradise. But they're three times further along in recovery. And then he talks about something that I wasn't aware of. But it looks like the people who did not burn in the Palisades have reached what Spencer calls compassion fatigue. And they really don't want to hear or deal with the problems of the unburned, which I thought was a really cute phrase. You know, like the unhouse. Apparently there's the burned and the unburned, two distinct camps, he says, in the Palisades. And there's a growing resentment against those who are burned, those who were burned out, from the unburned crowd. But a lot of the unburned people in the Palisades, I didn't know this, are fed up with the plight of the burned out homeowners. There's a sharp resentment over seeing the blight of burned out buildings anywhere. And they're out of patience. In fact, guess how bad it is? Boy, compassion really lasts about 5 minutes these days with people. I guess it's human nature. But some of the burned out people were blocked from rebuilding for a while because their unburned neighbors in their homeowners association voted against their reconstruction. They didn't want to live with construction projects next door or in the neighborhood. And they tried to block the neighbors from rebuilding after the fire. That is really nasty. Those people ought to be deported. In fact, the legislature had to pass a bill to restrict homeowners associations from blocking rebuilds. Wow, this is why I hate homeowners associations and the people who run them. I'll tell you more about this when we come back. In for Deborah Mark, Mark Ronner, live in the KFI 24-hour newsroom.
6: Here's the latest. A poll showing Bass leading Rahman for mayor may have been fake. The CBS News correspondent accused of harassment. And the U.S. military is leaving our ally, South Korea, hanging while cozying up to our traditional adversary, North Korea. Details at the bottom of the hour, and we'll look at driving on the 10 after this.
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6: SoCal weather, mostly sunny today with highs in the upper 80s, upper 70s at the beaches, and up to 100 in the valleys in IE. Then partly cloudy tonight, lows in the upper 60s. This report brought to you by Allstate and from your Toyota Dealers Traffic Center. We make it easy. It's slow on the 10 in Santa Monica.
8: Those eastbound delays are loading up away from Cloverfield. Tough across Mid-City as you roll all the way to the 5 in Boyle Heights. Also crowding up on the 57. This is northbound in Anaheim leaving Ball Road. Delays to the 91 and then ahead in Diamond Bar from Diamond Bar Boulevard all the way to the 60 freeway. Seeing some pretty jammed traffic right now. This is on the 405 northbound from the 118 to that 5 merge. And the reason being is there's a crash ahead on the 5 northbound just past the 118 merge. And that's keeping the drive slammed all the way from the 118. With Southern California's most accurate traffic reports, I'm Angel Martinez.
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5: 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I was there. Went there twice on Saturday with my wife when they had the ribbon cutting ceremony, and walked around, looked at all the shops, huge crowds that they had. And then at night, they had a big concert. And it was a fun day. But everything else around the Palisades Village is a state of desolation. Because between the bureaucracy of the Karen Bass administration and the insurance companies, and man, something's got to be done about the insurance companies. The whole insurance business in California, you know, it's run by this insurance commissioner, this colossal clown, this pump-foon jackass named Ricardo Lara. Holy crap, has he ruined the whole industry with his rate? And Newsom. Because Lara Newsom wrote the new regulations for fire insurance right before the Palisades fire, and a lot of people ended up uninsured or underinsured, and this has been such a miserably mismanaged state, and the insurance situation right now is the number one reason that people can't rebuild. That and the insane regulations. So I was reading from Spencer Pratt's piece today because he gave Caruso a lot of credit for rebuilding that village, but the rest of the place is a disaster because that's not Caruso's domain. That is the Bass domain. And we have 81% of the homeowners who got burned out still do not have a permit to even start construction. And only 30 homes out of 6,000 have been fully rebuilt. So we have a 0.5%. That's the success rate there. And then, this curious thing, people who did not have their homes burn are angry at the people who did, because those properties are such a blight. And I'm thinking, you don't have to weep every day. You can't weep forever for what happened. But what kind of psychopaths live there who get angry at the fire victims? Like, who does that? Who's this homeowners association that voted against people reconstructing their homes? Because they don't like the mess and the noise. Well, that actually happened. And, they had to pass a law to restrict homeowners associations from blocking rebuilds. There should be a special circle of hell for homeowners associations. That's unconscionable. What kind of psychos are you? Spencer Pratt talks about the difficulty he has in rebuilding. Listen to this. I didn't know this. The foundation of their home was perfectly fine for 8 decades. And if the fire hadn't happened, it would have been fine for another 100 years. But since Spencer's home was destroyed by fire, the regulations changed along the way. The foundation now is legally unsuitable, they say, for landslide reasons. So Spencer and his wife have to spend another $1.2 million to drill caissons into the hillside. So he says, we're over $1 million in the hole before we even start rebuilding. And that's affected probably a lot of homes. Then they're waiting on the lawsuit settlement. You know, there's a massive lawsuit on behalf of the homeowners against the city and the state and the DWP, the LA Fire Department. Didn't put out the original fire, which again is impossible to believe. And that's the one on January 1st that then blew up with the Santa Ana winds and wiped out everything on January 7th. So they've sued Bass, they've sued Newsom, and Newsom and Bass, Spencer writes, are spending millions on high-end attorneys to fight the homeowners tooth and nail. In a court battle, they will eventually lose. They will. He writes, they know they're at fault. They know this will have to settle. Because Newsom's Parks and Rec Department didn't do any brush clearance. They completely neglected the land. All those worthless little snippy bureaucrats. They should just settle and pay out already, but they don't have a conscience either. I mean, Newsom and Bass ought to be liquidated. Since Newsom seems to be a very wealthy multimillionaire, he ought to be forced to liquidate all his homes and his stupid wineries and his restaurants for his neglect. Now, when we come back, there was a fake poll put out today that made the rounds of social media, made some legitimate news services. It was a company who put out the fake poll on purpose just to see what would happen. I never heard of this company. Maybe it's not even a real company. I don't know. Maybe it's one guy with a laptop. And I'm going to show you just how absurd the media environment is now, the internet environment. This was going to happen, and this is going to be our way of life forever, unless God comes and destroys the internet. Short of that, we are stuck with this nonsense. Also, at the end of the hour, I'm going to announce the trip. In October of next year, a lot of you, I hope, are going to come with me, and we're going to go on a really cool trip. It's going to be to Europe, and you're going to hear about it about 10 to 4, about 20 minutes from now, all right? So that's going to be a big deal. So you set a timer. Make sure you're in front of the radio at about 10 to 4. And I'm going to tell you about the really cool trip that you're going to want to be a part of next October. You can mark that on your calendar, too. In for Deborah Mark, it is Mark Ronner live in the KFI 24-hour newsroom.
6: As you just heard John discussing, a polling and research firm says a poll it did showing Mayor Bass leading city councilwoman Nithya Raman by nearly 12 percentage points ahead of the November mayoral runoff was fake. Median Strategy says it produced a bogus poll as part of a social experiment looking at how polling information could enter and spread through the political information ecosystem without independent verification. The fake poll claimed it had surveyed 560 voters in L.A. between July 30th and August 5th with a 4.1% margin of error. CBS News correspondent Matt Gutman's being accused of harassment by a former ABC co-worker.
12: Former ABC field producer Samira Sade filed a wrongful termination lawsuit against the network, which included allegations that Gutman made inappropriate sexual remarks. In one instance, she claims Gutman initiated a discussion rating a female correspondent's appearance. She also claims Gutman said Sade must have an after-hours date when they disagreed on whether to leave a work site. Sade also claims ABC denied accommodations for mental health issues. Eileen Gonzalez, KFI News.
6: And the U.S. military is cutting back its participation in military exercises in South Korea. President Trump says it's too late to cancel while also touting his relationship with North Korean leader Kim Jong-un. Trump says his decision to scale back the U.S. and South Korea also has to do with South Korea not helping the U.S. in Iran.
17: But I called him. I said, would you like to give us a little hand? We don't need help with Iran. But if you'd like, give us a hand with Iran. He said, no, thanks.
6: Neither Trump nor members of his administration have talked to the North Korean leader recently, and North Korea has established closer ties with Iran and Russia. We're going to look at some trouble on the five next.
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1: Southland weather from KFI, mostly sunny and hot today with highs in the upper 80s, upper 70s at the beaches, up to 100 in the valleys in IE, partly cloudy tonight with lows in the upper 60s. It's going to be sunny tomorrow and bumping up to around 90, and it'll stay in that territory all through the weekend. Right now it is 87 in La Palma, 99 in Lancaster, and we got a crash on the 5 in Sylmar.
2: This one's on the northbound side. Coming up on Roxford, that's where all the activity should be off to the shoulder. According to the Highway Patrol, that's where it is. But, you know, if tow trucks arrive, they may have to stop a lane or two to get the trucks out there and hook up the wrecks and haul it away. I'm seeing just stopped traffic on the 405 northbound as a result. Immediate delays are loading from the 118 freeway. That 5 northbound slowing overall out of Sun Valley from Tuxford Street, and the 170 northbound's feeling that pressure as well, leaving Sherman Way. It's a tough drive along the 605. This is northbound out of Norwalk, getting away from the 105 freeway. Delays continue all the way towards the 10, and it's also tough in Corona, south 15, leaving Magnolia Street all the way to El Cerrito Road. With Southern California's most accurate traffic reports, I'm Angel Martinez.
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0: 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The John Cobalt Show. Right every day, 3 to 6. Coming up in just about 15 minutes, we're going to have someone from Travel Store and someone from Oceana Cruise. And we are going on a big cruise in Europe, October of 2027, and you can come. So I want you paying attention, and we'll give you all the details. We'll give you a website you can get linked to. And so get pen and paper and get your computer out and be ready to join us, all right? It's going to be quite a trip. It's going to be a year from this October 2027. All right, let me talk about this poll because, you know, this may have happened many times. There are a lot of polls out. Many of them are wrong. I don't care what people in the polling industry say. It's a dead industry. It's not trustworthy. I in a perfect world, I'd never mention any of the polls, but their existence sometimes affects the news, sometimes affects the trajectory of a race. But as a whole, I don't trust any of them. And we've hit the ultimate moment now. Median Strategies. Boy, that sounds like a real company, right? Median Strategies. They put out a poll that they said was based on 560 LA voters. They took this poll between July 30th and August 5th, they said. It had a 4% margin of error. And it showed that Karen Bass was leading Nithya Raman by 12 percentage points. So this poll went out on social media, press releases, and the California Post picked up on it. They declared that Spencer Pratt's voters could be the deciding factor because that's what it showed. It showed the Spencer Pratt voters were breaking big for Karen Bass, that 85% of the Pratt voters were going to go for Bass. Karen Bass, her staff saw the story and said, doing the work, showing up, gaining momentum. Let's do this, LA. She posted that on X from her campaign account. Media Strategies was the source for her optimism. Well, the poll has since been deleted. It was a fake poll. Median Strategies admitted they put out a fake poll just to see what would happen. Seriously. They put it out to see what would happen, what they think was going to happen. It was going to get republished, and then campaigns were going to react, and it would become a news story. Because nobody in the news business, nobody checks these polling outfits. Nobody ever looks into the dirty details of these polls to see if they have measured too many Democrats or too many independents or too many Republicans, or it's the gender balance is off, or the racial balance is off, or the geographic balance is off. Trust me, it doesn't take much to come up with a skewed poll. Any of the things I just listed, if you oversample or undersample in any of those categories, then the poll is crap. And often when you get a poll that, oh, it seems to be an outlier, then you look in and say, well, of course it's an outlier. You know, if the Democratic vote is, if the number of registered Democrats, let's say, in the state is 45%, but you sample 60% in the poll, well, yeah, it's going to be an outlier. And then it goes in the other direction, too. I don't know who the hell Median Strategies is, but they said Median Strategies was created as a short-term social experiment to examine how purported polling information could enter and spread through the political information ecosystem without independent verification. So is Media Strategies even a real company? We are not seeking publicity or attribution for the individuals involved and are declining any interviews. Well, what did you prove? You proved the obvious? Because most of the polls that come out are botched polls on purpose. There's campaign paid for polls, there's push polls, and they're designed to influence people into voting one way or the other because a lot of people want to vote for a winner. Because, I mean, really, you're dealing with farm animals here largely with the public. They're farm animals. And farm animals like to move in packs and they're easily spooked. And every time a poll comes out which shows a wide lead for one candidate over another, that depresses turnout. People go, why should I bother? My guy's going to win anyway. Or why should I bother? My guy's going to lose. So you want to depress turnout, you put out a fake poll which shows a wide lead. Or you put out a poll to try to get momentum to the candidate that paid for the poll. Or you word the questions in order to lead respondents towards a desired answer. Plus I found out they didn't even call people anymore because most of America doesn't answer the phone when they see it's a pollster. So now they solicit people online. Well, what kind of group is that? You know, they're sending out emails or perhaps texts, and you're supposed to click on the email, and then it takes you to a polling page, and you answer the questions. They found out the kind of people who respond to polls and are willing to put the time into responding, whether it's over a phone or on a website. That's a weird self-selected group. It does not represent anything. It just represents people who like to respond to polls. So Bass's campaign spokesman said the poll was reported on by a news outlet. Any bad faith attempts to influence elections should be investigated and prosecuted to the fullest extent of the law. Since when is she into prosecuting? Most of the mayhem in the streets is because she refuses to let the police and the city attorney and the district attorney prosecute the law. So when did she become a fan of prosecuting the law? Wow. So Median had written in the original press release, faced with a choice between the incumbent and a DSA-aligned challenger, most Pratt voters appear to be treating Bass as the more familiar, moderate option rather than sitting out the race. Hey, for all I know, Bass paid for this poll because this flattered her, made her look good. Median began posting on social media on August the 9th. You know how many followers they had? 20. All the employees, most likely. They had put out another poll in Wisconsin, which showed that the Democratic Socialist Francesca Hong was winning by 20 points. Hong was not winning by 20 points. She ended up losing by 1 point. So they put out a fake poll in Wisconsin to see what would happen. They put out a fake poll here to see what would happen. What stops 50 other fake companies from doing this? What stops every candidate from doing this? Because nobody checks anything. Nobody checks anything. We come back. We're going to tell you about our big trip. It's to Europe. It's on a cruise. It's going to be October of 2027. All the details in just minutes. And in for Deborah Mark, it's Mark Ronner live in the KFI 24-hour newsroom.
1: Here's the latest. Allegations against L.A. Congressman Jimmy Gomez. Nick Reiner's next hearing postponed. And Kentucky's governor says, where's Mitch? Or words to that effect. Those stories and more at the top of the hour, and we'll look at driving on the 134 next.
0: Listen to this. Nothing, right? Silence. 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
2: This one is along the eastbound side, coming up on Zoo Drive. That's where the carpool lane has been plugged up with a backup out of Burbank, getting away from Buena Vista. Now, the drive in Irwindale, tough also on that 210 eastbound coming up on Irwindale Avenue. A crash off to the right, delays out of Arcadia from Santa Anita Avenue. And we're also heading into Culver City stall for the 405 southbound coming up on the 10. It's off to the shoulder, but you're on the brakes out of West LA from Santa Monica Boulevard. With Southern California's most accurate traffic reports, I'm Angel Martinez.
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24: 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On the next Bill Handel Show, corporate profits are skyrocketing, stock markets are breaking records, the economy is roaring, yet hiring has flatlined. The jobless boom has arrived. That's coming up tomorrow morning after 8 on the next Bill Handel Show.
0: All right, KFI AM 640. More stimulating talk radio. John Cobalt Show, and we have two special guests here in the studio. To my right, Let me see if I get this right. Andrea, right?
4: Yep,
0: all right. Right. I did it. I had 50-50 shot. She's the sales director from Oceana Cruises. And to my left, Tanya, the director of group sales travel store.
4: That's right.
0: And they are part of the team that is going to be taking me and you, if you sign up, on this fantastic, what is it, a 9-day cruise?
4: 9 days.
0: To Italy and Greece, the islands. And including stops in Tunisia and Malta. This is a really cool, really exciting trip. And let's see. Let's start with Andrea.
4: Yes.
0: You describe what the trip is going to be like.
4: Well, this is really special for your listeners who are not familiar with Oceana Cruises. We're an adult-only cruise line, so you're going to have nobody under the age of 18 with you.
0: I see.
4: We have beautiful small ships, which will be going to, as you mentioned, 9 stops between Italy and Greece. And we are known for having the finest cuisine at sea. 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We include Wi-Fi. We include gratuities. We include your beverages. And it's really a special experience. The ship is the Oceana Allura, which is the newest ship currently sailing in our fleet. And so there are 600 suites and staterooms on board. So it's big enough to have plenty of options. We have a casino. There's multiple bars and lounges. 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So
0: right.
4: You won't miss lines and waiting to get on or off the ship either.
0: Sounds like a really beautiful experience. And it's 9 days in October of 2027.
4: Correct.
0: So a little over a year from now, October 6th through 15th. So you're taking that time off,
4: yep,
0: and you're going to come with us on the trip. Now, Tanya.
4: Yes.
0: Travel store.
4: Yes.
0: Tell people what they have to do so they can sign up for this.
4: Go to johnhoboltcruise.com.
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0: You had that right.
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4: Absolutely. They're ready to talk to you about everything before, after, during, suites, veranda rooms, whatever you want.
0: Right. And I guess there's going to be a few chances for me to mingle, for the listeners to mingle with me. And we've got some special packages, right, for dinners and excursions.
4: Yep. Tanya can tell you all about the special VIP package. But the nice thing is we have different cocktail parties set up and different Q&A sessions. But she can tell you more about the special VIP party or
0: all right, Tanya, package. That's your cue. More. Tell me.
4: So for only 24 people, so a very small amount of people, they get a small dinner with you and maybe me.
0: We'll see. We'll see.
4: But it's like a small dinner party we had at the captain's table on our last one. It was really great. And a private excursion with just 26 of us and a special VIP cocktail.
0: All right. And that's like a separate package.
4: Yes, it is a separate package, and their advisor can tell them all about it.
0: I see. And this ship, which Andrea, which you already alluded to, is like a really nice ship.
4: Amazing.
0: We're talking. We're gonna be really cruising in style.
4: Yeah,
0: aren't we?
4: It did just win an award at one of our industry events. It did just win best new cruise ship.
0: Ah.
4: So it is spectacular. As I mentioned, it's only 600 suites and staterooms, and it has 4 specialty restaurants, your main dining room, plenty of, you know, options for casual dining. It has a spa, which I could spend my entire cruise in myself.
0: Yeah, I don't like being on ships where there's like 11,000 people. No. Now, this is really just the right size.
4: It is. I like to say it's the Goldilocks of cruise ships. You know, it's big enough to have lots of options, but it's small enough where you don't miss, you know, the lines.
0: And it's just built, and it's only, what, taken just a few trips, right?
4: Yeah, it just debuted last year.
0: Uh-huh.
4: And so when you sail in October of next year, it'll just be about 2 years old.
0: Oh, that's great. That's perfect. All right, Tanya, so when they get an advisor on the phone, they've got time to go through all the different possibilities and
2: Oh, yes. The advisors.
1: The advisors will walk them through all the options, pricing, what they can do before and after. You can call right now, put a deposit down. I have advisors on until 5:30 tonight.
0: Is that right?
1: That is right. All right. Just for you.
0: Just. So the number again is 800-777-6540. Let me go through the trip here real quickly. All right. It's going to be 9 days. We're going to start on Wednesday, October 6th in Rome. Civitavecchia, which is the port city next to Rome. Then we go to Salerno, then Palermo in Sicily, then Tunisia, which I've never been to. Day five is in Malta, the island of Malta, which is out there in the Mediterranean, which is supposed to be a gorgeous country. And then Syracuse in Sicily. I guess we turn around in the Mediterranean, make another stop. And then we head to Greece. Catacolon?
2: Yep.
0: I'm pronouncing these right. I'm surprised. Then

0: travel store. The phone number is 800-777-6540. Operators are standing by. No kidding.
1: Absolutely. They're waiting.
0: And they're going to be there till 5:30. And obviously, they'll be there every day. And we'll keep telling you more and more about the trip as day goes on. And then Andres with Oceana Cruises. And this is a nice ship. I've read everything I can and looked at all the photos. Everything but actually walk on one of these ships. So
2: we cannot wait to welcome them.
0: I can't believe I got to wait 14 months for this. So I might steal aboard another ship before
2: that. You might have to, yes.
0: All right.
1: We can make that happen.
0: All right, Andrea and Tanya. Andrea from Oceana Cruises, Tanya from Travel Store. The number again is 800-777-6540. 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I'm looking at it right now, so it's there. It's ready to go. Thank you both for coming on.
2: Thank you.
0: All right. And we'll be telling you a lot about this over and over again until you all come. In for Deborah Mark, it's Mark Ronner live in the KFI 24-Hour Newsroom.
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4: Allegations against Gomez. I'm Mark Ronner, live from the KFI 24-Hour Newsroom. Congress is investigating L.A. Congressman Jimmy Gomez. The House Ethics Committee confirmed the investigation in a press release saying they're reviewing allegations of inappropriate sexual contact with a House staffer. The allegations were reported by several outlets earlier this year. First, in a New York Post story that Gomez was spotted kissing a much younger congressional aide a couple years ago. Then CNN reported in June that there are other allegations. Gomez says in a statement that he's made mistakes but hasn't violated any laws or rules and will cooperate with the investigation. The news is brought to you by Seller's Advantage. A judge has postponed the hearing for Nick Reiner, who's asking for access to a $1.6 million trust fund set up by his parents to the end of October. He wants the money to pay his legal bills, but attorneys in charge of the trust are trying to block it through California law. Criminal defense lawyer Ryan Kearns tells KTLA that will likely play a key role in the judge's decision.
5: If he is found not guilty at the criminal trial, certainly Nick Reiner has a much better argument for the release of the trust funds that had been set aside for him.
4: It's unclear if this civil case will infringe on the criminal case in which Reiner's charged with killing his parents. Southern California's heating up today with even hotter temperatures and an increased fire danger on the way. A heat advisory takes effect tomorrow for many inland areas where highs could reach 105 degrees through Thursday. The National Weather Service says low humidity will raise the wildfire threat with gusty winds possible each night in the mountains. NWS meteorologist Lisa Phillips tells KFI the warmer than normal ocean temperatures are having an impact.
6: And the warmer ocean waters are kind of limiting the ability for the area to cool down. The ocean is our air conditioning, especially near the coast.
4: Despite the warmer ocean temperatures, the coast will stay cooler thanks to the marine layer. Kentucky Governor Andy Beshear says he's heard nothing back from Senator Mitch McConnell following requests on his health. Beshear made the comment on CBS's Face the Nation.
7: All he needs to do is call into this show for 2 minutes or Fox News for 2 minutes or do a video for 2 minutes to the people he's supposed to serve. But you know what? He absolutely refuses to do it.
4: Beshear also criticized Senate Majority Leader John Thune, saying he has a duty to ensure senators are capable of serving. McConnell said earlier this month he had left rehab and was continuing his recovery at home. President Trump's facing new criticism over his business dealings after the Treasury Department gave preliminary approval for a bank charter to a crypto company run by his family. Financial experts are raising concerns about a potential conflict of interest. World Liberty previously listed Trump, his sons, Middle East envoy Steve Witkoff, and Witkoff's sons on its website. ABC's Jay O'Brien says that page has since been removed.
8: The firm's deals, including in the Middle East, have helped Trump's personal gains from crypto balloon, earning upwards of $1.4 billion from his family crypto businesses alone last year, according to his financial disclosures.
4: Senator Elizabeth Warren and 10 other Democrats are proposing a bill that would block federal regulators from approving banks owned by a president, the president's family, or other top government officials. And finally, a farm club of the L.A. Dodgers will honor Big Bear Bald Eagle Jackie at a game this weekend.
9: The Single A Ontario Tower Buzzers are hosting Fly High Jackie Night this Sunday at Ontario Field. Half the proceeds will go to Friends of Big Bear Valley, the nonprofit that has had a camera trained on Jackie and Shadow's Nest for a decade. The team is inviting fans to, as they put it, celebrate a local legend. Jackie, the matriarch of the Big Bear Bald Eagle family, died of an unspecified illness August 10th. Jackie was the first eaglet to hatch in Big Bear, and in her 14 years, hatched 10 eaglets of her own, including Sandy and Luna this year. Amy King, KFI News.
4: We'll see what's on up on the 405 after this.
0: Is it time to downsize? 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
2: Southland weather from KFI, sunny today, mostly sunny, that is, with highs in the upper 80s, upper 70s at the beaches, up to 100 in the valleys in IE. Partly cloudy tonight, lows in the upper 60s, then sunny and up to around 90 tomorrow, and it's going to stay in that territory through the weekend. Right now it is 73 in Santa Monica, 79 in Torrance, 74 in Dana Point, and 87 in Garden Grove. 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The Dow closed down 273 today, S&P 500 down 41, NASDAQ down 84, and we're heading to a crash on the 405 in Sherman Oaks.
3: This one's been reported on the northbound side, coming up on Burbank Boulevard, and very low on details from what I'm seeing from the highway patrol, but I am definitely seeing some pretty heavy traffic all the way to that point. And then after you pass the scene of this crash, the drive does lighten up a little bit. So something's going on there. If you see it, pound 250, keyword KFI traffic. Overall delays served up out of Culver City, getting away from Washington Boulevard. And then beyond the wreck, the drive remains pretty heavy all the way to the 5 merge into Sylmar, with some exceptionally slow traffic from the 118 to that 5 merge. This is due to an earlier wreck on the 5 northbound coming up at Roxford. And these guys should be off to the shoulder. The 5 northbound still slowing out of Sun Valley, getting away from Tuxford Street. And I'm looking at Pasadena. East 210 slows from the 134. Delays continue all the way to Citrus. With Southern California's most accurate traffic reports, I'm Angel Martinez.
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1: 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There are people standing by to help you book a reservation, to explain how this, what you're going to get. This is going to be fun. Really a good time. And we'll keep talking about it, and I hope you can join us. That's in October 2027. Now, on to this is crazy. And I've got to find yes, here it is, the video clip I had. All right. Somebody originally posted this under Just Jamie. It's a woman. But Daniel Gus picked up on it from the Gus Report. And we're going to play the audio in the background. And I'm going to describe the video because this, I think, will work better if I give you a little narration. Although it is something you have to see to believe. So if you want to watch it, you can go on X and type in Daniel Gus's name. And he's posted this. He posted this last night. So just to set the scene, this is a man, I'd say he's in his 30s. He's black. He's bald. He's wearing black pants, black shirt, got a black backpack. And he is about, as I start the video, about to have a massive fit. Now, we're going to play you the background audio. You might hear a voice. It's the guy who's got his cell phone camera trained on him. And we had to bleep out a few of the reactions from this man. So let's start. And I'm going to play this at the same time. Okay. So he starts kicking the light post, stomping on his bicycle. Then he falls to the ground, sits down, hits the light post again. Then his bike, and he's got his hands in his mouth. And he's like sticking his hand into his mouth. And he runs across the street into traffic. Now, they lose track of him with the camera for a moment. Now they have him again. Yes, there he is running across the street in an intersection. And he's... You hear the noise? That's him. Against this yellow wall across the street. He still has his hand in his mouth the entire time, screaming and waving his arm.
0: Look at him.
1: Holding his face. He's got his like thumb buried deep, deep inside. Rah, rah. He looks like a rabid animal. Acting like a rabid animal. Screaming. And you know what? I mean, he's going to hurt. He's going to kill himself, it looks like. Because he's running into traffic without even looking. And what Daniel just wrote, Karen Bass, Nithya Raman have squandered billions of dollars supposedly helping people struggling like this. But much, if not most of it, was undoubtedly stolen. Play it again. I won't talk over the top of it. Just listen to him screaming as he's running around. Bent over. Hand in his mouth, like he's trying to, looks like he's trying to make himself vomit.
7: That's what I thought, because don't you normally try and throw up if you're overdosing to try and get all the drugs out of your system?
1: I don't know.
7: That's what I've heard.
1: Maybe you're right, man, but I have no reference point for that. I don't know what you do when you're on those kind of drugs. But that would make sense, because you try to make yourself vomit, but that wasn't working. He also points out that the city council spent millions of dollars so that Bass would not have to testify in federal court about where the money went and what she had to show for it. Yeah. Surprise, that's not constantly in the news every day. Should have been for years now. Why did we spend millions of dollars of tax money? You know, she hired, and nobody believes this when I tell them, 15 lawyers. It was 4 city attorneys and then an 11-person private team of attorneys over a lawsuit, a lawsuit from a coalition of businesses suing the city of Los Angeles because of all the blown money. They wanted to find out where it went. And a judge ordered her to testify, and she wouldn't. She got 15 attorneys to get in the way until the other side gave up because they wanted to get on with it. Otherwise, they've got to pay a fortune trying to prosecute the lawsuit. It's And as somebody comments here, it's not helping. It's intentional. This guy, Kevin Meyer, wrote, the guy's most likely wearing clothes that were delivered to him by a nonprofit after another nonprofit delivered food while a third nonprofit passed out glass pipes. And they want this. Everybody makes money off this guy. They want him running around screaming. He's a valued customer. He's like somebody goes into a casino who spends a lot of money at the casino, and suddenly you're getting drinks and you're getting dinner and you're getting a hotel room and you're getting pretty girls around you. They want your money. Well, the nonprofits want our tax money. So they let this guy loose on the street screaming to make us go, oh, I guess we have to pay more taxes, don't we? Love more when we come back. Deborah Mark is off today. We got Mark Ronner live in the KFI 24-hour newsroom.
2: 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Weather's heating up again in SoCal and a fight over ice in San Diego. Details at the bottom of the hour, and we'll check out driving on the 10 after this.
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3: Eastbound delays, where they're loading up, cutting away from just about 20th Street, and you're on the brakes across Mid-City all the way to the 5 in Boyle Heights. Also slowing on the 5 southbound out of Los Feliz, from about Los Feliz Boulevard, heading back towards the 605 freeway. Tough and Chino, this is the 60 eastbound between the 71 and the 15. And the delays crowd up ahead in getting into Rubidoux from Pyrite as you travel all the way towards Day Street in Moreno Valley. With Southern California's most accurate traffic reports, I'm Angel Martinez.
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1: 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We have been regularly featuring the good work of Joey Tuccio, the animal activist on Skid Row. He has a group called It Starts With One, and he has been a one-man band trying to get the word out there that there are animals being murdered, tortured, experimented with, bred by the hundreds, and there's so many awful things going on with the animals on top of all the human depravity. And I'm going to play you a clip of Joey in just a minute, because Los Angeles Magazine went on a tour of Skid Row with him, and within the past hour he put this on X. He said, "We go to Skid Row every week. It's exhausting. It's frustrating. It's costly. This madness has to stop. Different candidates have reached out for me to bring them to Skid Row. Well, now is your time, but our way. On September 4th at 2 o'clock, they're going to invite anyone running for office, anybody in office, any reporter, to meet us on Skid Row. We want you to hear from, for example, a mother who almost lost her daughter to drugs. We want you to hear from a city employee who risks her life every day to help. We want you to hear from residents in single-room occupancy buildings, SROs, that are suffering worse than on the streets. We want you to hear from a resident whose dog died 10 years, died in his arms while being locked out of housing, and had to put the dead body in a shopping cart and go on a bus to find help. I don't want to hear your statements or responses. I just want you to listen. I don't want to hear your excuses. I just want you to listen. I don't want to hear who is to blame. I just want you to listen. Because these people have nobody to deflect to. They can only live it and try to survive." And that's right. And I think there comes a point here where I don't want to hear any excuses, any explanations, any deflections, any garbage or nonsense from the mouths of public officials or elected officials. Your way has been a failure. Don't try to spin it. Stop lying for 5 minutes. It's a total failure. It's a racket. It's a scam. The money is being stolen. We know it. You've been had. And we've caught you. Now, you're part of it. You're part of it because you keep funding and enabling programs that you know are filled with an absurd amount of corruption and an absurd amount of theft. And Los Angeles Magazine went on a tour with Joey Tuccio, and they posted a video, about a minute and a half, of Joey. Magazine said, we followed a team of animal welfare advocates as they tried to bust an illegal breeder trying to sell puppies for $100. Listen to what they found with Joey.
14: There was a breeder on Skid Row that was selling puppies for $100 each.
17: $100?
21: Yes, at the start.
17: How many do you have?
21: I have four.
14: We found out where he lives, so we brought animal services to come in and try to remove the mama dog that's being bred.
22: At least I can hear at least two animals there. I can leave the citation for more than 1 hour.
23: See, there's two dogs. This is just what they do. They write citations because that's what the law allows them to do. And then, of course, nobody follows through with their citations.
14: This is something that happens on Skid Row all the time. People are breeding and selling dogs there like crazy.
24: Seeing people mistreat their dogs, kick them, like you know what I mean? Just treat them, put them by the chain. Well, a person can't take care of themselves. They're homeless, you know what I mean? To have an innocent pet right here, I think it's animal cruelty.
25: He needs emergency grooming, but because somebody stole my check this month. So I'm having a hard time with the bank giving my check back.
26: They had a puppy mill here not too long ago.
14: We got a call from a caseworker that a woman was sexually assaulting a puppy. I've been going for 3 years and nothing has changed. The only thing that has changed is now that when people go into the SROs, whether it's the Weingart or the Eugene, they have no resources at all. So we get calls, or Karen Bass is Inside Safe. We get calls where dogs are left there for days, where dogs are being abused, dogs are being neglected. Karen Bass and Isabel Gerardo, they are two people that are pretending that everything's fine.
24: People housing, you know, get people housing so they can have somewhere to take their animal instead of just having them right here in the street, you know?
1: Okay. That was another homeless guy who says that these animal abusers and animal murders, what they need is housing. You and I are supposed to pay for housing for the animal abusers because that's what they need, and then they wouldn't be doing this out on the streets. Well, yeah, they would. Yeah, they'll be breeding their puppies and abusing them in their apartments because they'll still be doing drugs and they'll still be experimenting with the drugs on the animals first to see if the drugs are too pure. And if it kills the dog, then you know not to take him. Or if it's laced with something. They found a woman sexually assaulting a puppy? How does that even work? How does a woman sexually assault a puppy? What kind of psycho drug is she on? This is Karen Bass. This is Isabel Gerardo. It's going on in plain sight. Oh, and I love the part where one woman said, oh, well, you know, animal service, they'll come by and do citations, but no one follows up. So they hand out little slips of paper. You've been cited. That's an official Los Angeles government citation. Nobody follows up. And they're running puppy mills in the streets. And they know this. Bass knows this. All the city council people know this. Police department knows this. They don't care. No law. All this is against the law. All of it. They're so, so sick. They're so incredibly sick, the people in our government. They won't save a puppy. That's how bad they are. Anyway, LA Magazine, credit to them. They joined Joey Tuccio and posted that video, and I guess they're probably going to do a larger piece on that. We're going to have Mark Rahner on now, in for Deborah Mark, live in the KFI 24-hour newsroom.
2: Attorneys for Jeannie Buss are demanding her brothers retract statements. The Buss family's agreed to sell its remaining stake in the Lakers to new majority owners Bob Iger and Josh Kushner. ESPN reports the family will sell off its remaining 17.8% ownership of the team. That'd mean Jeannie Buss would lose her governor role, but her attorney set a court ruling that she's an owner for life. The heat's back.
27: Another heat wave is moving into Southern California, with temperatures climbing Tuesday and peaking Wednesday and Thursday. The National Weather Service says much of the region will be under a heat advisory, with highs in the 90s and low 100s. Woodland Hills and Santa Clarita could hit 103 Thursday, Burbank around 98, and downtown LA near 91. Even overnight, some valleys may stay in the 70s. Forecasters say it won't be historic heat, but it will definitely be noticeable. Heather Rooker, KFI News.
2: And a fight over border operations is headed to the San Diego County Board of Supervisors tomorrow.
3: Supervisors will consider ending three agreements that allow ICE and Customs and Border Protection agents to train at county-owned or county-leased shooting ranges, including the Otay Mesa Regional Firearms Training Center. Supporters say cutting the agreements would keep county resources separate from the Trump administration's immigration enforcement efforts and help build trust with local communities. CBP Commissioner Rodney Scott says about 1,700 CBP officers work at San Diego County ports of entry and warns that moving required firearms training out of the region could reduce staff and increase wait times at San Ysidro, Otay Mesa, Tecate, CBX, and San Diego International Airport. John Fink, KFI News.
2: Southland weather from KFI, mostly sunny and hot today with highs in the upper 80s, upper 70s at the beaches, and up to 100 in the valleys and IE. Partly cloudy tonight, lows in the upper 60s. Tomorrow's going to be sunny and up a couple degrees to around 90, and it's going to stay right around there through the weekend. Right now it's 89 in Glendale, 88 in Lake Forest, and there's a crash on the 110 in South L.A.
4: This is on the northbound side. It's to the north 110 connector to the west 105, and a wreck has that connector blocked currently. We're seeing delays that are backing up on the 110 away from Redondo Beach Boulevard. Let's see how that 105 is doing, because it's got to be serving up a slow drive for eastbound travel, which is backing up all the way out of Hawthorne from the 405 freeway. And also, let's take a look at the 710. The northbound side of the 710 slows all the way from the south end of the freeway out of Long Beach from Shoreline Drive. You're on the brakes and stretches all the way back into Downey, and that drive opens up at Imperial Highway. Southbound slowing, leaving the 60 looking better also just past Imperial Highway. Tough on the 15 in the Cajon Pass. Northbound delays at the 215 merge all the way to the 138. With Southern California's most accurate traffic reports, I'm Angel Martinez.
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1: 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So we're kicking off today. You go to your calendars now. We're giving you plenty of time to plan ahead. You got 14 months, and you can join me on this beautiful cruise from Italy to Greece. All right, on Oceana. This is a nice ship, and Travel Store is a great travel company. So I'll tell you more about that as the days go on. Now, we haven't heard from Eric Swalwell in a while since he wiped out in the governor's race. Can you believe the number of California residents who were willing to vote this guy and make him governor? Yes, there's something wrong with the people who live in this state. And he's been quiet for a while because he's been buried under many lawyers who are trying to get him out of possible legal entanglements, because so many women have come out and accused him of sexual assault or rape. And there was always one woman who stood out among the crowd over the years, and that was the notorious Fang Fang, a Chinese woman named Christine Fang, who was a Chinese spy. You may have heard about her. And she started up a relation with Eric Swalwell, a relationship, even shortly before he became a congressman. And that was on purpose. The timing was on purpose. Eventually, he became on the House Intelligence Committee, and the relationship continued. So Eric Swalwell, your wannabe governor, was carrying on a relationship with a Chinese spy while he was on the Intelligence Committee. And Nancy Pelosi was protecting him. This is how deep the rot is. How sick they all are. So Swalwell and Fang Fang were getting it on, except he wouldn't admit to it. And now they've released the investigative records, the White House Transparency Task Force. They made the files public. And yeah, They were having plenty of sex together, Swalwell and Fang Fang. The relationship included physical relations, that's the quote, on multiple occasions, and a scheme to drum up campaign donations. Fang Fang once showed up at Eric's apartment, and they hooked up after he says he had taken an Ambien. And so later on, he barely remembered the event. Well, that's convenient. You're sleeping with a Chinese spy. You run for Congress. Oh, I don't really remember that. Now, did he take it or did she drug him? Well, she became an intimate in his life. He was interviewed by the FBI in Oakland in 2015. Fang was the subject of a counterintelligence investigation. She had relationships with other political figures in the Bay Area. In fact, she had relationships with political figures across the country. And there were two occasions when Fang, who's described as a striking individual, she's a hot young woman, and the FBI said she was at Swalwell's apartment before he was elected to Congress in 2012. FBI said she showed up late one night before he was elected, and they hooked up. Fang came to Swalwell's apartment twice, both occasions, probably before he was elected. Fang apparently showed up unexpectedly and began pounding on the door. Well, the pounding was just beginning. One night, Fang came over late in the evening, started banging on Swalwell's door. That's the exact quote in the document. Swalwell let her in, and she and Swalwell hooked up. Fang left after a couple of hours. Swalwell said, memory hazy. Taking an Ambien. Ambien helps him sleep. He grabbed a drink with Fang. Oh, so he mixed alcohol with the Ambien and then had relations on several occasions, communicating via text message whenever one of them was in the mood. She, of course, was setting an intelligence trap for him. Because if you have him drunk and on Ambien, God knows the kind of intelligence secrets he was spilling. Between 2013 and 2015, that was the first term for Swalwell, and Fang helped organize fundraisers for him in Las Vegas and California. Well, I guess he was probably in love or deeply in lust, and she was channeling all the information Swalwell was spilling back to China. And as somebody pointed out, in a normal world, he'd be indicted for espionage. Fang kept asking Swalwell to come visit China, including inviting his family. In fact, Fang invited Swalwell's father and family to China, and even Swalwell's dad thought that was odd. Now, nobody from the family made it there. Fang also put an intern in Swalwell's congressional office in Washington and asked Swalwell to get the intern another internship with a different member of Congress. So she was planting other spies in not only Swalwell's office, but others in Congress. And all you had to do was sleep with Swalwell, which wasn't particularly hard. So this is the disgusting, treasonous jackass that many people wanted to make governor. And if the women hadn't started talking, he would be leading for governor right now. Instead, we have the idiot Javier Baccarilla. Another news story came out. One of Swalwell's close friends is a Democratic congressman here in California, in Los Angeles, Jimmy Gomez.
14: I'm going to get to Jimmy Gomez in a second.
1: Jimmy Gomez was apparently on the Swalwell track. He had a lot of girlfriends that he was screwing around with. Women who worked in Congress. Now, get this. You know what's in Jimmy Gomez's district? Boyle Heights. Yeah. Has Jimmy Gomez got any federal help to clean up Boyle Heights since the big fire and the tens of millions of pounds of rotting meat? No, he's too busy chasing young women in Congress. New York Post had a story little while ago. He was seen kissing a much younger aide who worked for another congressman. This goes back all the way to 2023. Then the ethics committee got involved and found other allegations of sexual misconduct. He says, I made personal mistakes outside my marriage. I've committed myself to working through the pain privately with my wife and family. Yeah, right. Like you care. I sincerely apologize to my family. Has he been seen anywhere at the scene of the fire, the cleanup? Seems like it should be some kind of disaster money to help the people out in Boyle Heights who are still living with the flies and the stink and the rats. But he's probably too busy pulling up his pants. Imagine how these guys track together. Gomez and Swalwell. No word that Gomez was sleeping with any spies, though. Swalwell, definitely. Definitely. And he would never admit to it. And the whole thing was covered up by the Biden administration all those years. Well, he goes back to the Obama administration. Nobody ever told us in California that he was sleeping with a Chinese spy. Now the current administration has released the truth. There you go. That was a good idea. That was another good choice. That was an almost governor. We will continue. Mark Ronner in for Deborah Mark, live in the KFI 24-hour newsroom.
2: 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Boyle Heights residents rallied to pressure Lineage Logistics in the aftermath of that nasty warehouse fire. Jurors deliberating in the trial of a man charged with killing a woman at a Trader Joe's, and a local teenage lifeguard who made a heroic save gets a trip to meet the Prez. Those stories and more at the top of the hour, and we'll look at driving on the 10 after this.
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2: 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Mostly sunny and hot today with highs in the upper 80s, upper 70s at the beaches, and up to 100 in the valleys in IE. Should be partly cloudy tonight with lows in the upper 60s. 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It's slow on the 10 in City Terrace.
4: It's that eastbound side, and things become busy at City Terrace Drive. Delays continue all the way to Azusa. Now, we have reports of a small brush fire burning in Whittier Narrows. This is just south of the 60 freeway, and it's right in between San Gabriel Boulevard and Rosemead Boulevard. Now, the drive on the 60, as a result of all that visible smoke, pretty jammed out of East LA getting away from the 5. And wouldn't you know it, there's a fender bender right there coming up on San Gabriel Boulevard that they're clearing out of lanes. With Southern California's most accurate traffic reports, I'm Angel Martinez.
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3: In 2005, investigators in Palm Beach, Florida began uncovering a dark secret.
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3: 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That man was Jeffrey Epstein, and he had set up a system designed to bring him underage girls. Local police and the federal government would investigate and, by their count, find dozens of victims. Epstein would become one of the world's most infamous predators, a man who could have faced decades in prison but served just 13 months in his own wing of a county jail.
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3: 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Truth and Lies, Jeffrey Epstein.
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1: 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John Cobalt show. I was talking about how Jimmy Gomez is getting investigated. He is the Democratic congressman, who represents Boyle Heights and surrounding areas. People in Boyle Heights are suffering, and apparently he has spent the last few years screwing around with young women who work in Congress, and he's getting investigated by the House Ethics Committee. His close friend was, and I know this is going to surprise you, was Eric Swalwell. And the Trump administration today released definitive proof, FBI records, that Swalwell was busy having lots of sex with Christine Fang, the Chinese spy. He had sex with her for years while he was on the Intelligence Committee. So Swalwell's buddy, Jimmy Gomez, God knows what those two were doing. But Gomez represents Boyle Heights. And I wondered, well, what's going on with Boyle Heights these days, huh? Since that massive fire, 85 million pounds of meat. Well, now they're calling it 88 million pounds of meat. Rotted food. I guess they found, I guess that when they went inside, they found more. And by the way, just 3 million pounds difference. That's it. Can you imagine 3 million pounds of rotted food? 88 million total. It's Lineage, who owns this disaster, had a deadline from Karen Bass, and the deadline passed on Friday, and they didn't meet it. I told you. Karen Bass puts out a deadline, beats her chest over it. It's like, well, what does that matter? You put out a deadline. Lineage is going to blow through that. What makes you think, well, they care to the extent it's like they want to get back in business and start making money again. But they don't care about the stink. It took them forever to come up with some kind of package to give these people hotel vouchers. So Lineage wants more time. You know, this is meat that was in frozen storage or cold storage. Like, for example, Martin Ramirez owns a repair shop next to the warehouse. Oh, my God. He says they keep pushing the dates to appease people. We just don't want him there anymore. Nobody's coming to his. He runs a car repair shop, a body shop. Nobody comes. Some customers walk away. They can't stand the stench of the rotting food. And swaths of flies swarm around his mechanics while they try to work. And he's got to redo the paint jobs because of the thick dust still blowing around from the warehouse. And when he opened up Friday morning, he found larvae on the sidewalk and nearby trees. I guess from the flies. The flies are dropping larvae, and then the eggs hatch, and then there's more flies. And doesn't even mention the rats. Got Jeff Rivera. He's the chief operating officer for Lineage. And he says, well, the deadline ought to be August 20th because they didn't get control of the building till July 7th. So they're arguing about technicalities. Meantime, he and the city... Lineage management in the city never really sat down with Bass to come up with a concrete schedule. So that's why there's all this misinterpretation as to when the clock started ticking, when the deadline is really due, and what does it matter anyway? Isabel Jurado, who has absolutely destroyed that area. I mean, her district covers Skid Row, and she's disappointed and angry about the cleanup. What right do you have to be disappointed and angry with anything when you've allowed all that human and animal tragedy to fester and multiply down on Skid Row? And she's all self-righteous and indignant over Lineage after all the human suffering that you've created, all the animal suffering. Just one psycho after another. These people are psycho. And Lineage is going to spend up to $100 million on the cleanup. Still, same story we get every few days, over and over again. I don't know, maybe we got a federal congressman who could bring in some federal help. I don't know, maybe the Army Corps of Engineers or the National Guard or state of emergency, give these people more money. So they get live at hotels outside the neighborhood for a while. No, he's busy screwing all the young women that work in Washington rather than tend to the people of Boyle Heights. Why would he care? All right, we have more coming up after in the 5 o'clock hour. We got another great clip, another member of the DSA. You know, Eric, we have two clips by the DSA that we've played recently. You get those two. I'm gonna have like a running